0: Pat's on topper at $2.10. Heartland Bonnie, number three, is at $2.90. And then Crack and Millie, $6 out of the black box, number seven, and the rest are double figures. Here's Patrick for the 12th and last at Shepparton.
1: G'day, John. On start time, race 12, last of the day. Racing up and running at Traralgon, Warrnambool tonight, Sandown Park, and then tomorrow an early start at Bendigo, the first at 10:57. And then Ballarat, Geelong and Warrigal, Horsham in the Meadows on Saturday, the next couple of days. Getting set. Finesse, $2.10, will jump the favourite in the last. Heartland Body, $2.90, and then you're out to seven. Kraken Millie at six. Green lights on, right, final event. Ready for the races, function centre. Field set. Ready. Racing now. Heartland Bonnie away quick from three with Finesse, the favourite, going with it early. Classy Dance at the rail, and Kraken Millie was deeper out, getting to third. Then came Lady Hellamy midfield, Shikabang third last, Bogan Bend, and Circle Round is last of all. Heartland Bonnie going well around the turn, went a little bit wide, but still led by two to Kraken Millie. Finesse can't pick it up, the pair, and it's going to be Heartland Bonnie to win the last. Getting through late, Lady Hellamy and grabs second, just from either Finesse or Kraken Millie. Then came Classy Dancer behind those Shikabang, Bogan Bend, and Circle Round. 22.33 over time on the lucky last. Heartland Bonnie for Jace Formosa wins the final event, number three. Interims go 3, 2, 7, 4 on the last. 3, 2, 7, and 4. 8.35 the early split. 13.98 was the run home. The time 22.30. That's been a good win by Heartland Bonnie, by Tommy Shelby out of She Has Class. Jason Formosa trains at Heathcote. That's win 7 at start 32 today. The winning margin 2.25, 3.25 between second and third. Heartland Bonnie started second favourite in the end, and it was $2.80. There was a little speck for it late, in from around $3 on the total. It'll pay $2.70 and $1.30 pending those full dividends on the lucky last. 3 beats 2, 7 and 4. And the time was 22.30. 2.70, 1.30 officially. Number 2, Lady Hellamy, 2.90. 7, Kraken Millie, 1.90. 4th, 4. The Quinella, 23. The Exacta, 23. Trifecta, 122. First 4, 401. The trifecta's just come through, 122. And the running double, 1 and 3, $8.10. All clear to come on the lucky last, John. That wraps up Shepparton this afternoon. Enjoy the rest of your day.
0: Good on you, Paddy. Thank you, mate. Nice job, as always, from you. And safe driving. Now, number 9, Parquet is the favourite. Michael D at Mornington at $1.45, in from $1.60 with Bet365. It's had good support. Then you've got number 6, Arm Aware, which is Daniel Stackhouse. It's been $4.40 out to $5, drifting. Now, the biggest move, $13 into 6 for number 1, Glenn Scheel. It's by I Am Immortal. It's on debut. Luke Cartwright, there's a few on debut in this race. It's by I Am Immortal. Luke Cartwright's with it today, number 1, out of barrier 7, and it's been $13 into 6 with Bet365. So someone's got a pretty high opinion of this one. On debut, it is the noticeable shortener, but the favourite is Parquet. I think it's going to be Passer, which is a bay filly by Blue Point, and it's the favourite. Here's Adam Olzanski.
2: Lights flashing. Last couple have been loaded quickly over the short course, and they're away. It was a level break. Parquet jumped well with Golden Cicada. Also speed from Chapel Bell down near the inside, and Ostrom's going forward as well, and so is Galindo. But after 200 metres, Parquet up on the outside of Chapel Bell are pairing off. Galindo, and then comes Glenn Scheel out 3 and 4 wide, a length and a half to Ostrom. And then Golden Cicada, Inner Thoughts, and 2 lengths to Silver Snow, inside of Armourwear. So second favourite gets back to second last. Up to the corner, close to 500 to travel. Chapel Bell just on the inside of Parquet, kept together. Glenn Scheel out 3 wide, 2 lengths Ostrom, followed by Galindo, and then comes Golden Cicada coming to the outside, and Armourwear heads the rest. Into the straight, Parquet's now about to be given its head. Found the lead clearly now, shot away a length and a half too. Armourwear's coming down the outside from Ostrom, but Parquet found another gear and shot into overdrive, and Parquet's going to make it a very handsome debut and won it by 3 lengths, Armourwear. Ostrom was third, and then came Chapel Bell, Golden Cicada and Silver Snow. In behind Inner Thoughts, a break to Glenn Scheel, and Galindo's clocked in at the back.

0: Park High, $1.45, and the regally bred filly has been able to demonstrate good talent, talent which it showed in jump outs recently at Sandown and in some official trials in Sydney earlier in the year. And McDee was able to get her out of the gates quickly, the filly by Blue Point. Set outside Chapel Bell, who, as we heard prior to the race, would be instructed to be ridden more forward. It disposed of Chapel Bell early in the straight. And when it came to the crunch, it was easy work. And from back in the field, Armourwear has circled from second last and let down powerfully for second. Ostrom's run third, Chapel Bell fourth. But of course, the half-sister to Tantiris, multiple Group 1 winner, has shown, well, the ability to at least be able to go through the grades off that maiden win today. You'd be almost certain it won't be the last time she'll be winning a race. It's 9.65 and 10. 59.16 was the time. 2.5 by 1/2. 2.5 by 1/2.
1: And Adam O's tipped the trifecta there in order with the winner on top. Mickey D getting number 9 home. Archai, as the pronunciation from Adam O, has educated us there. Number 9, Park Eye, Michael D, $1.40 and $1.04, it says. Number 6, Armourwear at $1.60. Number 5, Ostrom at $4 the place. And 10, Chapel Bell. The Quinella paid $3.50, exact of $4.10. The trifecta, 29. And the first four, $168, 9, 6, 5 and 10. And in the next race, 4, Adam's gone 6-4-2-1, 6-4-2-1. His winning trainer, Sam Friedman.
2: She's a very genuine filly. She's probably been going through a bit of a growth spurt, I'd say, this prep. She's really started to shoot up and strengthen up, which is a good sign. She's always shown precocity from her two-year-old year. And the team have done a really good job. She's going to have a bright future. You know, she'd be a very valuable filly now, but she, you know, potentially if we can get her to some black type races down the track, whether it's this prep or next preparation, you know, that'd be the ultimate goal.
1: Okay, and I'll bring you the winning jock, Mickey D, shortly. Number 12, Adora Dijon's. CJ Graham is the favourite here as they load at Bow Desert for race 5. It's at $1.70. It's been well supported right throughout the betting. Second line of betting, just drifting a little bit, $2.50 today out to $2.90, but still second favourite is number 7, Emphatic. And then, I don't think they're going to pronounce it Emphatic because it's spelt Emphatique, but we'll see. We'll see. They're being a bit clever, the connections there. The one that's moved is Star of Ascot. That's the value runner, $21 into $16. There has been a bit of a go. Egyptian Goddess, number 15, Ash Butler, $23 into $19 with Bet365 as well. So if you like them at value, 1 and 15. But the favourite is number 12, Adora Dijon's at Bow Desert.
3: Two horses on form as they start to load away. Now, the last of them coming up now. And we're just about set to run race 5. 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Adora Dijon's favourite sets, and they're racing now. And the favourite was about second and third into stride. Egyptian Goddess, the first, went out from Adora Dijon's and just off those, Star of Ascot. Settling down in four spot, Turf Gazette, improving Insane Lady on the rail. Our combination around midfield, and then Krasaki. Now, Emphatique's got a long way back. It's around fourth last as they settle down with Exclusive One. Further back to Belle Louise, and last is Oakfield Galaxy. 600 metres left to run. Adora Dijon's was able to slip through and take the lead away from Egyptian Goddess. Insane Lady travels in third. Star of Ascot, Turf Gazette, the next pair. Our combination on the rails, then Krasaki. Emphatique is still a long way off them, about 5 lengths to make up around the corner. Adora Dijon's trying to get away at the 220, leads by 2. Insane Lady, and then followed Egyptian Goddess. Emphatique is starting to run on. Adora Dijon's 100 to go in front. Emphatique about a length away, starting to charge. Here's the post. Adora Dijon's. Adora Dijon's saw it out. Beat Emphatique. Third, either Egyptian Goddess or Turf Gazette, our combination. Behind those is Star of Ascot, Insane Lady, Oakfield Galaxy, Krasaki, Belle Louise, and Exclusive One. Stand by for the result to race number 5. 12 Adora Dijon sees off the fast finish of Emphatique. And Egyptian Goddess will be back in third. 12, 7 and 5 will be the result.
1: He means 15, not 5.
3: CJ Graham and Peter Roble combined had good two-year-old form, resumed at a soft.
1: So it's 12, 7, 15. He said 5, but it's 12, 7, 15.
3: Half a length by 2.5, a half by 2.5 in 103.63, and home in 34.40, 12, 7, 15 and 3. Turf Gazette.
1: 12, 7, 15 and 3 confirmed there. It's Mitch Manners today at Bow Desert. That was race 5. When we go back, the 6th event there this afternoon is the first leg of their quaddie if you're going to have a crack. Now, on the wind, just a couple of moments ago, can I clear those? Yes, I can. I'll just do Bow Desert first. Number 12, Adora's Dijon's at $1.80 and $1.30, CJ Graham. Number 7, Emphatique at $1.04, 15 Egyptian Goddess at $3.60, and 3 Turf Gazette. The Quinella, $1.80, the Exacta, $2.50, Trifecta, $16, and the first four paid $127, 12, 7, 15, 3, and the running double at Bow Desert on 7 and 12, $22. The early quaddy, 2, double 7 and 12, $362. Now, Sam Lyons did speak to the winning jockey at Mornington, Mickey D, just a moment ago on racing.com after the win on Parquet, and I'm just going to bring that to you in a moment, but there's no time at present because we're going to the second of the greyhounds at Traralgon with Paul Hammond.
4: Very good go here, John, for the second race. Was 5 into 2.30, Chalky Boy, just getting back out to 2.50. Well, that's a decent move here for this greyhound, only having its third race start. And Aston Dougal's 170 this morning. It's out to 270 and now $2.80. And Dr. Ulrich has been kept very safe at around that $4.80 mark. And then Dr. Dolores at $5. But it looks like Chalky Boy will clearly run the favourite here. And Aston Dougal has been rather easy through the betting this afternoon. So they're moving in well. Race 2 for the Gippsland Motor Group. Today's the 300-plus ranking class meeting here today. The sun is streaming down. The weather's going to warm up in the next few days, so bring on spring. I'm ready for it. Race number 2 on the card. The green light is on. Set for a start. Race 2. They're ready. Racing, Chalky Boy, one of the last to go, but he's showing acceleration, going up on the outside. Dr. Ulrich hit the front. Going to second was Chalky Boy, the heavily back favourite. Then Aston Dougal, further back was Dr. Dolores, Dr. Tanya, Mount View Gwen, and last of all was Poor Aroha. Around the home corner, still Dr. Ulrich the leader. A length or so in front, Dr. Ulrich wins it from the heavily back Chalky Boy second. Dr. Dolores third, and fourth will go Aston Dougal. Then Dr. Tanya, well back was Poor Aroha, and at the tail was Mount View Gwen, and the time is around 20 and 35. Number 6, Dr. Ulrich for Bill McMahon. He's paid a pretty nice price here. They had a lean day yesterday, the doctor's greyhounds, but they've struck with the first two, Dr. Graphite and Dr. Ulrich. 7, Chalky Boy is second. 6 beats 7, 4 gets third. 6, 7, 4. And the splits were 6, 71, 11, 99, 20. And 32, that fourth number's number 1. So it is interim placing 6741. 6741, we'll have more shortly on race 2 here at Traralgon.
1: Okay, Paul, that's a first four from Paul Hammond in that race. He's tipped the first four. In race 3 went the yellow dog, 5-1-2 and 4, 5-1-2-4. I'm just about to bring you, I've actually wound back that interview because I had to leave Sam Friedman quite quickly to get to that race at Bow Desert. So I'm going to bring you the full interview with Sam Friedman after the win a few minutes ago, that impressive win of Parquet, and then it goes into Michael D with Sam Lyons this afternoon. I thought you might like to hear Sam Friedman's extended comments there about that impressive win. But first of all, it's back to Paul.
4: Okay, John, 6741, the winner by Lakeview Walter from Dr. Madison for Bill McMahon and the Doctor's Kennels, and the placing 674.

0: one totes not coming through on my end at this point, but the winner looks like around about 680 will be the price, but I haven't got them here, John. It's 6-7-4-1 race 2.
1: Thanks, Paul. I've got them number 6, Dr. Ehrlich at $6.80, or Ulrich at $6.80 and $2.50. 7, Chalky Boy, $2. 4, Dr. Dolores, no third div, and 1, Aston Dougal. Quinella, $2. Exacta, $22. The Trifecta, $52. And Paul's first four, $112, 6-7-4-1. The running double, $14, 8 and 6. And in race 3, Paul's gone the yellow dog, 5-1-2-4. I'll bring you those winning interviews next on Race Day from Mornington.
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1: Welcome back to race day. Now, after the win at Mornington on Parquet, first of all, trainer Sam Friedman, followed by winning jockey Michael D with Sam Lyons.
5: Pretty much went bang on script, Sammy. That was nice. Late, she might have got a touch lost, but run us through what you thought of that.
6: Yeah, look, professional performance. You know, she showed good speed. She was challenged a bit early, but I think the most pleasing aspect was she was contained. She was within herself and happy to sit outside the leader and travelled very deep into the race. So, had a good kick. She's a very genuine filly. She's probably been going through a bit of a growth spurt, I'd say, this prep. She's really started to shoot up and strengthen up, which is a good sign. She's always shown precocity from her two-year-old year, and team have done a really good job. She's going to have a bright future. You know, she'd be a very valuable filly now, but she you know, potentially if we can get her to some black-type races down the track, whether it's this prep or next preparation, you know, that'd be the ultimate goal.
5: I know there's plenty of water to go under the bridge. You've got to get her home, but interesting that you say she's gone through that growth spurt as well. Is that a little bit of a nod to maybe it's a little bit later than spring you'll see her best?
6: I think so, yeah. You know, this prep, just her racing style and the way she's going about it, you know, you get away with it, no problem here today. You put her in the deep end and you'll cop a bit more pressure, a bit more heat. You have to do it over a bit further. So I wouldn't be keen to rush her into the deep end yet, but we'll have a chat with Jason and Andy and the team and get her home, see how she is. But I dare say, yeah, the autumn will probably be there for her. And, we'll just pick our way through the spring pretty lightly.
5: Well, hopefully the first of a double today. Well done. She's a lovely type. She's got a big pedigree, and hopefully she's got a big future.
6: Cheers.
5: Nice win from a filly who certainly has plenty of a pedigree. And speaking of Michael D, that was a nice win. You looked like she was pretty tractable outside the leader, which from what Sam has spoken to us pre-race about was something that they weren't sure she was going to be on race day.
7: Yeah, she's got good natural speed and she jumped really well. My saddle actually came back out of the gates and she got a little bit humpy, but after that she was good as gold and travelled nice and strongly up there. And with all due respect to the rest of the competitors, it was a fairly moderate race, but look, she won with plenty of upside, and there's bigger things in store for her.
5: Was she getting a touch tired late, or was she just sort of getting to the end of her run, or maybe having a look around? She just looked to maybe give a touch ground late.
7: Oh yeah, look, a bit of both really. Look, she quickened really well at the top of the straight, and she was holding a gallop, but potentially just having a bit of a look around. So she's had the run under about now, bit of confidence. She's not very big, and this will really bring her on. And look, it's always good to ride a winner in these colours, and very thankful for the opportunity today and for the Friedmans also. So I'd love to stick with her, and there's bigger things in store.
5: It's a good ring to throw your hat into, mate. That track's a good four, racing like it is. Does it feel like it is still underfoot?
7: Oh, look, it is quite firm. It's probably the firmest track we've been on so far this spring. So I would say an upgrade wouldn't be too far away, but it's on the firmer side.
5: Well done.
7: Thank you.
1: There's Mickey D

0: after the win. Now, thanks to Sam and racing.com for the track sides today. Now, there's been a bit of money with Bet365 coming into this next event at Illawarra Grange Race 3 for Flocks, number 3 out of Barrier 5. Nash is on board for Chris Waller, and it's been $17 into 10. Flocks, I think the pronunciation will be, number 3. But I Am Dynasty, Chad Schofield, number 6, officially is the favourite with Bet365, and it's been $4.40 into $3.50. Second line is number 4, Satono's Shout, Sienna Grima, $3.50 out to $4.20. Second favourite, but drifting. And 11, Aladdin's Girl, James McDonald, $3.40 out to $4.80, is also on the drift. Last Affair, number 8, Rory Hutchings, is the best of the rest, and it's a drifter from $4.40 out to $5.50. Flocks has just gone from 10 into 9, so overall, it's been about $19 into 9. There has been some action there. 26 into 19 for March, number 2, Tyler Schiller, and 31 into 17, Bet365 for number 10, Yes We Have, Regan Bayless. So there's a few on the move here. 2, 3 and 10, particularly 3 and 10 at big money, they are just noticeably being hit pretty heavily with some decent betting action. Illawarra Grange is next on race day, and that'll be followed by the 3rd at Traralgon and the 4th with Adam Olzanski at Mornington.
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10: Syndication colours to be ridden by Regan Bayless for trainer Kieran Maher. So it's the last, one of the last three to get set. Edaloo in the All Blue for Alicia Collett and Joe Pride. Adaptation is the next one to come forward. So just these last three. Last look at the board. I Am Dynasty, $3.50 is your favourite. $3.90. Satono's Shout. So Adaptation's going to be taken up riderless as a jockey. Keegan Latham just climbs into the barrier frame. Yes, we have coming up. So here's Adaptation. A couple of attendants in behind Adaptation to entice it to go forward. So Adaptation now takes up its spot in the barrier. And one of the last ones is Edaloo. Etaloo, the last one to get ready. This race over the 1,300 metres. Set race 3. Lights are on. Signal at the back. And the starter hits the button. They're off and racing. Edaloo was the last one to leave with Adaptation. Fast away, I Am Dynasty. Spring Ruler had speed out of the barrier and going forward was March with Tarzan. Last Affair. Then Flocks over on the rail midfield. Followed by Yes We Have on the outside. Three wide, Aladdin's Girl.

0: Then Satono's Shout, third last, then Adaptation, the last one as they go around that first turn was Edaloo. Down the side, the favourites in front, I Am Dynasty, out by a length and a quarter, Tarzam second. Third, Spring Ruler, and four is March. Five on the outside is Last Affair. They were followed by Flocks. Behind those horses, racing in the middle was Yes We Have. Aladdin's Girl's been three wide, but has got some cover. Then Adaptation, Satono's Shout, and last as they come around the bend is Edaloo at the 400 metre mark. I Am Dynasty shaken up in the lead. It's I Am Dynasty in front now, chasing hard in second spot is Spring Ruler. Tarzam's under pressure down the outside march. Aladdin's Girl's getting going quickly. 220 left to go. I Am Dynasty's in front two lengths. March chasing hard with Aladdin's Girl. I Am Dynasty the leader. Aladdin's Girl's reeling it in on the outside. I Am Dynasty in front trying to fight off Aladdin's Girl. I Am Dynasty just in front. Aladdin's Girl got it. Aladdin's Girl got I Am Dynasty on the line. March ran through with it on the inside. Further back in the field then was Flocks. It finished off okay. Last Affair, if I haven't already got it, Satono's Shout, Adaptation, Spring Ruler. Next in the field then was Edaloo, followed by Tarzam, and Yes We Have is last of all. And the outside should get it, Aladdin's Girl. The 11 on the outside, Aladdin's Girl. We are a long way from them here. But Aladdin's Girl, despite being wide, J-Mac was able to get some cover in behind Last Affair and presented down the straight. Despite the betting drift, she's been able to get the job done on the outside. In the shadows of the post, the 11 Aladdin.
1: 11 Aladdin's Girl, James McDonald. That's a double for J-Mac at $7.10 and $2.20. You got the overs here. Back to Patrick in a moment for Traralgon Race 3.
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1: Now, at Illawarra Grange, there is still no further placings from the judge. It's 11 and a photo still there. Here's Traralgon with Paddy Doyle, Paul Hammond, Race 3.
4: So they're just about set here, the green light on. Race 3, the Sinclair Contracting. They're ready, set, racing. Can't turn left on the inside, came out pretty well. Showing pace there was Poor Ezra. Poor Ezra goes to the lead. Going up on the inside, Jumbuck Eileen railing well. Then going Brindle Motion, working into the race. About two lengths to Gotham Pixie, then for the back, Ra Ra Kiara. Around the home corner, Jumbuck Eileen with that mid-race railing performance. And Jumbuck Eileen wins at second. Poor Ezra third goes to Brindle Motion. Then for the back was Gotham Pixie, Eventful Dash, Ra Ra Kiara. Well back was Moe South Banjo. And the favourite, Can't Turn Left, has finished back toward the tail. And the race time is 20 and 37. Well, beautifully, Jumbuck Eileen by Kablenz from Wing Chun Girl. Number two is the winner. Six gets second. Poor Ezra showed some pace for Brindle Motion. Another placing for that greyhound. 2.64. Seven gets into fourth placing, Gotham Pixie. It is 3.25 by half a length, 2.647. And the race time is 20 and 38 on the third race here at Traralgon today. So rail beautifully, that greyhound. So if you spot that one drawing an inside box in the future, it would be worth noting there. So it's not quite through yet, John, but the numbers are 2.6. So here we go. They are through now. 2.647, Jumbuck Eileen, 6.40 and 2.30. Number six, Poor Ezra, 3.30. Four, Brindle Motion, 1.50. And fourth was number seven. 21.60, Quinella Exacta, 67.40. Trifecta, 197.50. Nobody got the running double there. 2.647, good win to Jumbuck Eileen, race number three.
1: And in the fourth, Paul's gone the green dog, 6.423, and he gave the 6 a very nice wrap in his previous, 6.42 and 3 at Traralgon. Back to Mornington in a few minutes. Now, at St. George, at Illawarra Grange, race number three.

0: It was 11-6-2-3. Took the judge a while, but found some margins. 11, Aladdin's Girl, a double for James McDonald, 7-10 and $2.20. Number 6, I Am Dynasty, at $1.70. 2, March 3rd at $6.60 the place. And 3, Flocks. The Quinella paid $9, Exacta 22, the Trifecta 315, and the first four, $1,507, 11, 6, 2, and 3. And the running double, Illawarra, on 6 and 11, has paid $9. Back to Mornington in a moment for race 4. Adamo went 6, 4, 2, and 1. And with Bet365 coming into race number 4, number 2, Salcita, Lockie Neindorf, is the $2.90 favourite, in from $3.50. 3.80, just drifting a bit from 3.60, is Generachiro, number 4, which is Daniel Stackhouse. And $7.50 today into $5.50. A bit of push for number 6, Amma Washer, Luke Cartwright. It's been trimming up just a little bit as well. There's been some money, El Sordo, number 11, 17 into 11 for El Sordo, Beau Mertens as well. Mornington is next on race day.
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2: The Agenda. 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

0: Now, the first at the Bunbury Gallops with Darren McCauley is not far from getting underway, about 4.5 minutes until the first. There are no late scratchings and there are no late rider changes for the meeting at Bunbury, and there were very few scratchings overall for the meeting today anyway. It's good field sizes there today in the first, and I'll keep you in touch race by race. I'll give you his quaddie a bit later on, but in the first, Darren McCauley's selections are 6, 5, 7 and 1. 6, 5, 7 and 1, and I'll give you a full update shortly. But for now, it's Adam Olzanski at the 3,080 metres at Mornington for race 4.
1: 50. So with half a minute of betting remaining, yes, ready to go for this marathon race. And they're moving into Larter at 150 to 1, hasn't won for 3 years. Makes a long trip over from Warrnambool, though there haven't been perhaps too many options for some of these horses in recent weeks. Emma Washer, I thought, did well, perhaps being dictated to take an inside line where that was not the place to be in the race won by Motiva. They clash again. So Jed Ruchiro goes up, sells Sita, trying to break a two-year winning drought. Midnight Glow, who can sometimes be a little bit slow out of the gates, has moved in. He's been running well at shorter trips. Here's El Sordo. Jamie Edwards also with Redivo, looking for three straight. And speaking of Redivo, here he is. And Motiva will be the last. So Tobin Brothers celebrating lives. 3,080 metres was traditionally the distance of the hurdle races when they were run here. But last couple of years we've had a few flat races over the season, over the 3,000 metre distance, extended with the rail today, and they're off. Midnight Glow again tardy. No Speed Parrot Club, it goes back. Turn Time first out, El Sordo and Redivo up there. Amma Washer, Jen Ruchiro, top five. Midnight Glow gets going through the ruck. Along with it is Dulata Deeper. Selcita's third last, and then comes Motiva. And two lengths away, Parrot Club. So Redivo is slowly working his way to the front. A familiar position for him, and Redivo down the side, now a length and a half. El Sordo going in 2 seconds, so the Jamie Edwards pair up near the front, and then Turn Time third, the fence, a length and a half, Jen Ruchiro, 2.5 to Amma Washer. Midnight Glow midfield. Motiva follows, and then comes Sel Cedar, who's tucked away on the inside of Dulata, just throwing its head around and over racing as it's restrained to second last.

0: and Parrot Club is back last as they approach the quarter in what is lap number one. Up to the corner, and Redivo, looking for three straight victories, controls the race. Those wins have been on heavy ground. Can he take his form to this good track today? That's the question. As he comes into the straight, three quarters now, El Sordo. Jen Ritchiero pops out three wide, starts to improve now very quickly and tackle for the front. So Jen Ritchiero, Daniel Stackhouse, wasn't happy with the tempo, so now he's going to set it. And Jen Ritchiero goes down to the fence to cross Redivo. El Sordo third, Turntine fourth, Midnight Glow. Amawasha, Motiva, Celsita, Dulata, and back last Parrot Club. Out of the straight, a new leader. Jen Ritchiero takes them down the side towards the 1,600 metres. El Sordo to second. Redivo gets cover and a breather from Midnight Glow. Slowly improving in the run, now up to fourth. Turntine is fifth. Two lengths to Amawasha and Motiva. They clashed last time, and they're side by side today. Celsita's 2.5 lengths away, third last. And then comes Dulata and a length and a half to Parrot Club. So down towards the 1,200 metres and the leader, Jen Ritchiero, by three quarters, El Sordo and Redivo in a pocket. Midnight Glow's now starting to pull a little bit in fourth as the speed came right out of the event. Now Midnight Glow is allowed to free stride. He's going up to tackle for the front. Running back in fifth is Motiva, and they'll follow by Amawasha and Turntine back on the running rail. Three lengths away, Silcita. And then comes Dulata, and two lengths away last is Parrot Club. So Midnight Glow, it's a new leader as they head towards the top of the track. Midnight Glow now ups the ante. They're starting to quicken. 800 to go from Jen Ritchiero, and then comes Redivo, followed by two lengths to Motiva as they head down the side of the track. El Sordo's just ahead of it. And then Turntide, Amawasha, a patient run midfield from Celsita, still well back in the field. Dulata and Parrot Club starting to struggle. 500 metres to go. Midnight Glow from Jen Ritchiero starting to breathe down the leader's neck. And then Motiva on fresh legs now coming out of the ruck. Redivo's hard at it, trying to pick up. Celsita and Amawasha, they're making their runs to the outside. Then Turntine. Midnight Glow keeps on responding in the lead. Around the corner, 250 to go from Jen Ritchiero's now two lengths away. Motiva, Amawasha down the middle. Redivo tries to pick up, but Midnight Glow's going well. Midnight Glow now three lengths in front, and he's starting to stretch away. Midnight Glow for Carlene Heffel won it well. Two lengths, Amawasha. Third across the line, Jen Ritchiero. Then came Motiva, followed by a break to Celsita running on from the back, and Redivo. Dulata was next, and then came Turntine, El Sordo, and Parrot Club always trailed.
1: Number 6, Angel Express. Will Pike is the first favourite at $1.70 at Bunbury in this set.
2: Stool now goes in there. And we've got Wild West coming up toward the gates, as well as Texan Sea.
1: Mornington, 5.64, Midnight Glow, Carlene Heffel at $13. More to come. Back to Darren McCauley, Race 1, Bunbury.
2: Not too far away from a start. Thanks indeed, John. Good afternoon, everyone. Beautiful day in the southwest, albeit just a bit breezy. Texan Sea coming up. Angel Express having its first run and a pronounced favourite. Texan Sea is in, and the field for the first of eight set to go here in Bunbury. The light is blinking. They're off now. Jumped only fairly, Angel Express, then gathered speed shortly after. Dropping straight to the back end is Dinky Double. One of the first to get going, Wild West from over on the inside. Driving forward also is Peak Tycoon, Swing Bar with those. And so this trio settle down together. A length and a half away then is the Hot Pot Angel Express, who quickly improves the grey filly to settle right behind them. Over on the inside is Zesty Zoom, followed by Texan C, well back safe and sound. And last of all is Dinky Double as they work towards the home turn. 500 from the judge. Wild West draws about three quarters of a length. Swing Bar, no luck at all here on the outside for Peak Tycoon, which has been stranded wide all the way. Pike's about to get off its heels and go forward now with this favourite, Angel Express. Getting up on the inside next is Zesty Zoom at the 250, and Texan C being tested as the fave reaches the lead. Pike goes for home. Angel Express, 100 from the judge, kicks away from Texan C, who's tried to make an inroad, but he keeps it going, Angel Express. And the filly wins on debut. Angel Express beat Texan C. Thought Swing Bar might have just clinched third from Zesty Zoom behind those, then Dinky Double, followed home by Safe and Sound. Peak Tycoon knocked up after a tough old run. It beat one to the line, and that was Wild West, who compounded from the home bend.

0: Number six, Angel Express, kicks her career off in the right vein and has comfortably held Texan Sea off in the concluding stages, and Swing Bar back behind those. Looks as though it might have just clinched third in front of Zesty Zoom. We wait for the full list of the numbers. Angel Express, though, continues the run, of course, of the mare Com C, who's produced no less now than 8 individual winners, including Admiration Express, that wonderful mare who's won almost $1 million for Jason Miller. Jason, of course, puts the polish on this grey filly for Sarah Miller, Alan Bansema. Willie Pike boots the day off, as he more often than not does, with a winner, and holds Texan Sea off also by Splin Tex, doing a really good job, his stock, out of the Group 1 filly KC. A couple of well-related runners here that have produced the Quinella in the first for the day. Neville Parnham prepares Texan Sea. Stephen Parnham aboard. Third goes the way of number 4, Swing Bar, by Trapeze Artist from Shermai. Misty Baisley, Zeph Johnston Porter, and 8 Zesty Zoom, fourth in. So the time for the race is 105.54, and it's 1 length by 1 3/4. The margins, 1 by 1 3/4.
1: Okay, wrapping up Bunbury there for the first. Darren's gone 3-4-6-2 in the second, 3-4-6-2. At Mornington, it's 5-6-4-7. Number 5, Midnight Glow, Carlene Heffel, $13.330 the place. Number 6, Emma Washer at $1.70. Number 4, Gin Ricciero at $1.50. And 7, Motivator. The Quinella, $47. Exacta, $99. The Trifecta, $401. And the first four, $2,722. 5-6-4-7. And the running double on 9 and 5, $18. The early quaddie, 14, 4, 9 and 5, 456. And here's Carlene Heffel.
2: Made the decision mid-race to go around them. It was a little bit of changing of the leaders early, and then again made that decision mid-race. Just weren't happy with the pace.
3: Well, I mean, he wasn't, so I couldn't keep telling him come back. You know, so yeah, when we got to there, he pulled me around, and it was probably good for him. Had a little confidence, I think, underneath me. So just let him be happy, feel like he was going really good, and let him sort of stride. And yeah, it was a good win for the horse.
2: For a horse who does a lot of thinking and has probably thrown a few races away over the 50 start journey that we've seen, he looked to really switch on when he was in front, and he wanted to put them away then.
3: Yeah, he really did. I gave him a good squeeze out the gates, and we got a lovely spot. Even when the leaders kept changing, I was still happy where we were. But like you said, he felt really pumped up underneath me today, so hopefully he can go on with that now.
2: Great ride, good win.
3: Thanks.
1: Carlene Heffel at Bunbury. 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Exacta, $4.20. The Trifecta, $60. And the first 4, $382. Race 1, Bunbury, 6, 1, 4 and 8. Nearly set, Bow Desert. This is Race 6.
4: And we'll be on our way for the home of Country Racing Handicap, Race 6. This starts the quaddie on the 9 eventer. Set, racing. Top Bird left brilliantly out wide and is going to try and cross Rock Rada for the lead. Stabilizes up there into third. Two lengths away, J. Reeve just off those with Cavalry a fraction wide. Improving in between runners is Tor Vecchio with Electromagnetic. Further back behind those, the Boss Man Inquisitor, Sweet Poppy and Zhongjing Koala is last. Top Bird with too much speed. Early leads by length. Working to second, Stabilizer. Tor Vecchio's third, and then followed Rock Rada. Behind those, the Boss Man Cavalry, Electromagnetic. On the rail next is Ja Reeve, who's getting shuffled back to around fourth last now. And then Zhongjing Koala, Inquisitor, and last is Sweet Poppy. Top Bird is the leader, up before the quarter from Stabilizer, Tor Vecchio, Rock Rada behind those. Then the Boss Man and Cavalry below the 150. It's Top Bird joined by Stabilizer. Rock Rada's about to pounce on that pair. Stabilizer and Rock Rada with one last dig. Photo finish. Rock Rada or Stabilizer in a photo. Third will be J. Reeve just from Top Bird, I fancy. Behind those runners next in Cavalry, Zhongjing Koala, the Boss Man, Electromagnetic Inquisitor.

0: Or Tor Vecchio and Sweet Poppy. Photo. Stabilizer or Rock Rider. Now, that will indicate the inside, but you've got to tack on a bit to the outside horse here. It's a photo finish. The inside is going to get it. Four, Stabilizer. Four will win it. From 15, Rock Rider, who will miss by a slender margin. It's four beating 15. Stabilizer, Nathan Fazakerly and Brett Baker, just from Rock Rider, Ash Butler, Ryan Tyrrell. Three, Joe Reeves run third. Adam Sewell, Laura Anderson, and fourth to five, Top Bird. 4.15, 3.5. It's a no.
1: 4.15, 3.5. Close go, but number four, Stabilizer. 4.15, $1.50. Nathan Fazakerly takes it out at Bow Desert. Race six, Traralgon Dogs, next on race day.
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1: Welcome back to Thursday Race Day. We're getting pretty busy now into the thick of it. Flat Necker at Traralgon. This is race four with Paul Hammond. Full details at Bow Desert next.
5: So it's the last leg of the early quaddy. So far for the early quaddy, eight Dr. Graphite, six Dr. Ulrich, two Jumbuck Eileen, who railed beautifully in the previous race to score. So they're the winners you need for the early quaddy, and the main quaddy will kick off race five here. After this one, and that's another 350-metre event. So they're moving in for race four here. Getting set. Last of the runners loaded away. And there is the green light. Set to go. They're ready. Racing, Aston Bentley got out pretty well. It goes toward the early lead, showing pace out wide. Excellent dash and rallying now was Jet Sprint. Off those was Irish Legend. The favourite's a long way back. Secret Express is making some ground now, but got shuffled back early. Then King of Pain around the home corner. Aston Bentley has got out well from box one and leads all the way by five lengths. Jet Sprint second, third Excellent Dash. Fourth was Delightful Rain. Then came Irish Legend. King of Pain, well back, Secret Express, didn't really get into it today. And Kale Rocks, a fair way back, and the time is around 20 and 13. 667, 1191, 20 and 13, number one, Aston Bentley, at a massive price for Trevor Whitford. Been out of form a little bit.
1: 1, 2, 8, and 4. We'll go back to Paul. Bit of a boil over there. 1, 2, 8, and 4. That's going to pay $21, that winner. There's only been one favourite so far in the first at Traralgon. No favourites since. The winners have paid $6.80, $6.21 now. At Bow Desert, 4.15, 3, and 5. Number 4, Stabiliser, Nathan Fazakerly. At 4.50 and $1.50. 15, Rock Rata. The favourite was second, $1.60. Number 3, Jarev at $2.60. And 5, Top Bird. The Quinella paid $7, Exacta $15, the Trifecta $52, and the first four was $362 at Bow Desert. For 4, 15, 3 and 5, that was the first leg of the quaddie, and the running double 12 and 4 paid $12. Back to Paul at Traralgon.
5: Yeah, big odds here. One Aston Bentley been completely out of form, but had won a couple of races here, so that's its third race victory at the track. Aston Bentley, 21.75.60, 2 Jet Sprint, 2.20, 8 Excellent Dash, 6.90, 4th was number 4. 53.20 Quinella, Exacta, 138.20, Trifecta, 859.80. Big first four, as you would expect, $3,941.20.

0: 20 for the combination 1284 running double 2 and 1 paid $92.30 and the early quantity today 8621 633 10 8261 633 10 for the early quantity. Main quantity kicks off the next race here, John. Clear of scratchings and it's once again over the 350 metres. Good luck with your quantities today.
1: Yes, and if you miss Paul's preview after this next break on race day, I'm going to give you his quantity selections for races 5, 6, 7 and 8.
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0: Okay, welcome back to race day. Paul Hammond's quaddy numbers starting race 5 at Traralgon. In the first leg, he's going 1, 6, 2, and 5. 1, 6, 2, 5. Which are his selections for the race, obviously, his first four. In the second leg, in his quaddy, he's only playing at 2, 6, and 3. If you want his fourth number, it is the 4, but he's playing 2, 6, 3 if you want to narrow it down. In the third leg, 8, 1, 2, he had the 5 in, but it's a scratching, a late scratching, and he's throwing in the 6. So 8, 1, 2, and 6. And he's coming home in race 8 with just 7 and 1. Just 7 and 1, but his other numbers in that race, should you require them, are 2 and 6. So good luck with those with Paul. We're going back to Illawarra Grange, which is the inner track at Kembla Grange, in just a moment as our next for broadcast. And with Bet365, a market update there at Illawarra Grange. Number 13, Vitozzi. Regan Bayliss is the favourite. It's been very steady, to be fair, to the horse. 4.20, pretty much right throughout the betting, into $4, straight back to 4.20. But it's steady. Number 7, Made Off, is Nashville Willer. It's been $4.60 into 4.40, back to 4.60. Now it's 4.40. So it's steady as well. Also at 4.40, just drifting out from 4.20, is Bang On Time, number 10, Jad Schofield, $8 and wider for the rest. So there is 40 cents across 13, 7 and 10. You've got a three-way go here for equal favouritism in real terms. And number 8, Turf Forever. Now, there's Turf Fever. There's been money for this. Zach Lloyd on the back of a double yesterday. Zach bookended the meeting yesterday in New South Wales with the first and last winners, and he's got Turf Fever here at $8.50, but it's in from $13. There has been some money for it, and out wider, I'll have another look for you in a minute, but Turf Fever is the one that catches the eye at a bit of value. But as I said, there's only 40 cents across Vitozzi, Made Off, and Bang On Time, 13, 7 and 10, a three-way go at the top of the market for the next at Illawarra Grange. Bet365 bring you race day again today. 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And they have designated races for Saturday. They will be races 1 through 6, inclusive Melbourne and Sydney, Caulfield and Randwick. 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

0: Yeah, and speaking of Saturday, don't forget at Caulfield, it's a huge day. The Group 1 Sir Rupert Clark Stakes, the Group 1 Underwood Stakes, the Group 2 Thousand Guineas Prelude, and three Group 3s, the Caulfield Guineas Prelude, the How Now Stakes, that's always a good race, and the Naturalism. At Randwick, two Group 2s, the T Rose Stakes and the Shorts, and two Group 3s in Sydney, the Bill Ritchie Handicap and the Kingston Town Stakes. After the Great Champion, our second Victorian meeting will be at Echuca, and we're taking the Gold Coast on Saturday, and they've actually been given the normal Brisbane start slot times because it is the bigger of the two meetings in Queensland on Saturday, and of course also Morfettville and Belmont. Looking forward to bringing you race day Saturday. Now, the next at Traralgon Greyhounds will follow Mornington. Illawarra Grange, though, is next. I've given you the market update there. Let me check out what's happening at Mornington for you. At Mornington, Adamo's Selections. Oh, by the way, this is the first leg of the quaddie coming up at Mornington. Race 5. Grab that pen again and I'll give you Adamo's quaddie numbers. If you missed his preview, it's an open race, I can tell you. It's $5 the field, and you've got $5 and then two of them at $5.50. So 50 cents across the top three at Mornington. Number 14, Save a Date for Me, Jai McNeil. 5, Saxon Blood, Billy Egan. And 10, Stefani, Ethan Brown. A 5, $5.50 and $5.50. So this is a tough one as well. Out wider, some money, $8 into $6.50 for Nick Off Home, number 4, which is D Stackhouse. Daniel on board today. The others that I'm looking at the moment are drifting, but we'll check that again a little bit closer to the start. But that's a tight betting race as well. Okay, at Mornington, in the first leg of the quaddie, Adamo went 3-4-5-14. 3-4-5-14. Second leg, 8-9-10. 8-9-10. Third leg, he went 2-3-4, 2-3-4, and home with 3-5-7, 3-5-7. They're the selections from Adamo in the quaddie today at Mornington. Now, here's the fourth at the Illawarra Grange.
1: Silks. So the red and the blue blood logo. Master Zeus's jockey, Tyler Schiller, a white cap. And Ash Morgan on Iron Fury's got a red cap, the standard cap for the blue blood colours. So the line's taking good shape here. $4 Vitozzi. He's got the good gate, Regan Bayless. Should get a nice run in the race and should press forward from that barrier. Coming forward is Autumn Flyer. Master Zeus about to get set and made off with Classic Pocket, the last pair. Master Zeus in, Classic Pocket goes in. And circling around behind the line is Madoff. National relief for Clary Connors with the outside barrier. It's got the visitor's draw. Set to go here. First leg of the quadrilla, the red light is switched on. The Pacific has the inside barrier. They're right to jump. Should catch them here at the moment. Waiting on the signal. Start having a last look. Line looks good now. And the starter hits the button. They're off and racing. And the Pacific began fast. And Vitozzi was ridden for speed in the early stages. A Classic Pocket third into stride. Turf Fever and out wide. Madoff is zipping around the outside. Then Mercantilus. Further back in the field, Master Zeus. Autumn Flyer. Iron Fury. Two lengths away. Bang On Time is back in the second half of the field. Then Come On Flyer. Blue Suede Hooves is out the back and three deep. And last on the inside, Frida K. Heading down in between turns. Vitozzi found the rail from Mercantilus on the outside. Madoff is up to third. A good piece of riding by Nash. Fourth to Pacific over on the inside. Then came next, getting around them. Turf Fever, Classic Pocket, pumped along. And Master.

0: Wade, whose was wide and finished in the second half of the field, and last over the line was Frida Kay. Madoff had the outside barrier. Richard said this in the preview, it drew a barrier to be on top clearly, and this has come from the outside barrier. Nash has gone forward in hope of finding a spot. He found one, and it was about one out and one back. And proved
1: 7-13-9 photo.
0: Madoff, great piece of riding there. Madoff the winner. Clary Connors, 4-21-90. 13 the Vitozzi. So Vitozzi will get second. 9 the Pacific will be third. So 7-13-9. And fourth place. Bang on time. Worked home well. Just got too far back in that race. And it does get fourth. Numbers 7, 13, 9 and 10, the interim places.
1: 7, 13, 9, 10 after the fourth at Illawarra Grange. And that's the first win to Nash Rawilla. 7 kicks off the quaddie. They backed it into second favourite. Number 14, save a date for me. Jai McNeil is now the clear-cut favourite. $4.60 about it with Bet365. Then $5.50 for Stefani. Number 10, Ethan Brown. Ethan's the jockey challenge favourite if you've just joined us. And Saxon Blood, number 5, Bill Egan, is into $5.50 from $6.50. Nick Off Home is the best of the rest. It's been $8 this morning into $7.50 now, and $8.50 out to 10. Lightning Flash, Luke Nolan, number 3, is just having a bit of a late drift. Wider than that at the bigger numbers, nothing to really get too excited about. I'll mention this one, though. 17 into 13 is a bit of a go for Fam Gorman. Luke Cartwright, there's just a little bit of a push there. They've wound that in 4 points at Bet365, 17 into 13's Fan Gorman. And they're loading. At Illawarra, number 7, Madoff, Nash Rawilla, $4.40 and $1.50. 13, Vitozzi at $1.50. 9, the Pacific, paid $4.50 and 10, Bang on Time. Cornella, $10, Exacta, 18, the Trifecta, 148, and the first four, $851. 7, 13, 9 and 10, and the running double at Illawarra on 11 and 7, paid $25. The early quaddie there today, 5, 6, 11 and 7, paid $130. Two of them favourites in races 1 and 2, and the other two paid $7 and $4 respectively. Here's Adam Olzanski at Mornington.
2: It's the last few, and Fam Gorman's about to come up with Women in Uniform, and then they'll be right for ModTech Group Electricians. 2,050 metres... A very open race. A tricky start to the quaddie, it seems. Women in Uniform bobs around. Joining them now, Fam Gorman. Set, and they're away. Stefani was slow. She hesitated and goes back with another mare, Lightning Flash. At the other end, it was Save a Date for Me. Women in Uniform and Nick Off Home showing plenty of early dash. And these three get out a length on Tactful Wide. Saxon Blood in the pink jacket. Kazungala's back on the fence. Stefani picks up in between horses from African Grey, Fam Gorman, Golden Hips and Lightning Flash. Out towards the 1,600 metres, Nick Off Home's found the fence and the front. Three quarters, Save a Date for Me. Two lengths away to Tactful, who's working overtime. It's three deep but pressing on. Women in Uniform in the middle. Kazungala the fence. African Grey is next, and then comes Saxon Blood. Stefani, a length and a half to Fam Gorman. Two lengths to Lightning Flash and Golden Hips. Towards the top of the track, 1,200 metres to travel. Nick Off Home for Daniel Stackhouse is controlling the race. One length, Save a Date for Me. Kazungala's down near the running rail with Women in Uniform, and Tactful's out three wide and looks like it's posted there the trip. Two lengths away to Stefani, followed by Saxon Blood, and then comes African Grey, three deep with cover, back to follow for the moment. Fam Gorman tracks up. Lightning Flash is second last, Golden Hips is last. So at the top of the track, they've got 1,000 metres to go, and Nick Off Home takes them down the side from the emergency and favourite Save a Date for Me, who's three quarters of a length away in second. Tactful is third. Women in Uniform, Kazungala's back on the fence. Here's African Grey starting to make a move from Saxon Blood. Fam Gorman travels into it. Stefani's held up back on on the fence. And then comes a length away, Lightning Flash, and Golden Hips is three lengths astern. So they're very compact, this field, as they approach the barriers where they started from. And that's Nick Off Home leading narrowly. Nick Off Home just coming up towards the bend, tries to maintain the gallop from Save a Date for Me, going up to challenge strongly now. They swing two lengths away, Kazungala, and here's Fam Gorman to the outside, trying to run on, and Saxon Blood. Nick Off Home keeps on.

0: Giving in the lead, a neck on save at 8 for Mika Zangala. Fam Gorman, Saxon Blood starts to range down the outside. Nick off home, save a date for me, and Saxon Blood late. Nick off home and save a date for me, and a head bobbing finish. Save a date for me, lunged at Nick off home. Is that the result? We'll wait and see. Saxon Blood's finished third, and Stefani from nowhere bursts through a close fourth. Then followed by Fam Gorman, in behind those Kazangala tactful golden hips, and then a break in the field to Woman in Uniform Africa. African Grey and Lightning Flash. Save a date for me has got the head down in time to win. Save a date for me just has beaten Nick off home. Saxon Blood, its winning streak has come to an end, but yet again a terrific run. And Stefani has been the eye-catcher late, beaten no more than a length, but running through the line strongly in fourth. But save a date for me. It's been close to a year since its last victory when it took out a Stayers Series final at Pakenham on the synthetic track. And it's been able to score here today. Gaining a start this morning, the Emergency looked well-placed in this grade. Punter's money came for it late. And the 14 in the frame. 14 first. Second four. Nick off home. Terrific on speed. Saxon Blood's run third the 5. 10. Stefani in fourth. So 14, 4, 5, 10. Short half head it was by a half length. Time 210.36. 210.36. So save a date for me comes.
1: And that's a trifecta to Adam Owen, the first leg of the quaddie. 14, save a date for me. Jai McNeil at 14 and $2. 4, Nick off home at $2.50. 5, Saxon Blood at $2.40. More to come there. They're arriving at the boxes as we speak. Speaking of quaddies, Traralgon is about to get underway with Paul Hammond, and he's gone the Red Dog, 1, 6, 2 and 5 in the first leg. You need to get on. They're at the boxes. And 10, Stefani is into fourth at Mornington. So 14, 4, 5 and 10. The Quinella paid $16. The Exacta has paid $30. Adamo's trifecta, $185, and the first four, $726, 14, 4, 5, and 10, and the running double, 5 and 14, paid $94. Here's Paul at Traralgon Race 5.
2: The Feral Frankie Chaser here, Bruno keeping first run in Victoria. Trained now by Connie McMillan's favourite at $3, 350 Son of Red. Was tailed off last start, but did win here 3 runs ago. And then Poor Eris for Luke Harris. Handy run at Geelong 2 runs ago. Was narrowly beaten there. They're moving in. Getting set. Best of luck with your quadrillas here today. Race 5 of 13 about to get underway. Not too far off a start. Couple out wide. Being loaded up now. And we're set to go. There is the green light. Ready for a start. Racing, Son of Red a bit slow. Slow out there was Bruno keeping, although it is showing some acceleration trying to get around them. Going to the lead was Aston Antibes. Now booting up was Poor Eris and taking over Dancing Blue. So Dancing Blue hit the front now from Poor Eris. Then for the back, Aston Antibes and Bruno keeping round the corner. Dancing Blue about a half a length in front. Dancing Blue wins it. Poor Eris second. Third placing, I think, Aston Antibes. Then came Bruno keeping, made a little bit of ground. Then Tribal Advisor well back was Aston Bondi with Ezard Dash, and it was one of the last in. In fact, the last in is Son of Red, and the time is around 20:78. 20:78, the winner, number four, which is Dancing Blue. Number four, Dancing Blue, is the winner. Poor Eris, number two, gets second. Four beats two. Third placing in the race goes to 8, Aston Antibes. And Bruno keeping made ground for 4. So it's 4, 2, 8 and 6. 4, 2, 8, 6. 3 quarters of a length by 7. 3 quarters by 7. 4, 2, 8 and 6. 20 and 76. The winner for Jason Stemmer by Koblenz from East of Blue. And that was its second win from 44 starts here today. And on the tote is a quaddie blowout. $55.70 and $8.20. Two Poor Eris,

0: 120. 8 Essendon Teeb 750. 6 is 4th. $60 Quinella. $637.50 Exacta. Trifecta 2,133.20. Massive First Four, $6,093.40. Nobody got the running double, which is not surprising there. So a complete blowout in the first leg of the quaddie. $55 winner, Dancing Blue, on the tote there for Jason Stemmer. So well done to Jason with that winner. But the punters might not be that thrilled, but somebody's backed it. So if you have backed it, that's a very nice collect for you. Race number 6 on the card goes at 3.57.
1: And pool selections there are 2, 6, 3, and 4. 2, 6, 3, and 4. Now, in the next at Bunbury, Tag Time by Tagaloa got its first win at Northam in its last start, and it's a $1.25 favourite. Will Pike's on board. Will looking for the earliest as double of doubles, as he did yesterday at Belmont. Rode the first two there yesterday. Number 4, Ruthless Angel. Chris Parnham is the second line of betting at $7. So a $1.25 favourite, $7 the second line. That says it all. And then $8, number 2, All the Stars, Sean O'Donnell on the third line. There's been a little bit of a go for number 6, Eye of the Sun, with Tash Faithful on board. It's been 17 into 11 with Bet365. Darren McCauley went 3-4-6-2 in the next 3-4-6-2. Here's Jai McNeil. With Sam on racing.com after the Mornington win on Save a Date for Me.
2: Myself in trouble, but it was a good win. Back in class. This horse always has the ability. He's had to fight for it late. Looked like he was there to go straight past, but being that close in the run may have just had this horse under something that he probably... that he's not quite used to. Generally gets a long, long way back. And I'm interested to hear from you, Jai, actually, because this is a horse that hasn't shown a great deal of gate speed throughout his career, but bang, straight outside the leader. Talks through that.
3: Yeah, well, he just begun well, and I thought the way the track's playing today would certainly be no disadvantage to be forward. I actually went back to the last time he won. He sat outside the speed. So once Charlotte sort of left it up to me and he began well, that was sort of my line of thinking, but back in grade, he always had a fair bit of weight to carry. That little bit of work he did early, I thought he was really tough late.
2: He ranged up and looked like he might have been going to put half a length or a length on that horse that was leading Nick off home. Just, I wouldn't say pulled up, but just got alongside and got into a bit of a head bobber. Did you feel that he was having a think, or is it just that little bit of maybe fitness at this stage?
3: Yeah, good question. I feel as though the leader just kicked a little bit. Stacky sort of lifted his horse as we were getting towards it and challenging it, and thankfully our guy dug really deep to get the win in the end.
2: Well, hopefully he can go on with it. Now, that track underneath certainly looks to be racing as a firm track. Still feels like it.
3: Yeah, it certainly feels that way. And as I said earlier, sort of suiting those on-speed runners at this stage.
2: Well done.
3: Thank you.
1: 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Back to Darren at Bunbury for the second in just a moment on race day.
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1: Yes, and it is time to go west again. Here is Darren McCauley at the 1,200 metres. They are loading away nicely at Bunbury. This is race 2.
8: Thanks, JH. As the lucky chip goes in, we wait now for Ruthless Angel and More Heroic also to complete this lineup of only 6 runners. He's got the Save the Scratching, Tag Time, All the Rage. Won by close to 12 lengths. Second up at Northam, but it was on an awfully heavy track. Difficult for a lot of those horses in that particular race, except the obvious.

0: All in. So tag time, all the rage, and back on top of firmer ground here this afternoon. They're going a good four. They're off and they're racing. And Pike dug it up from the inside tag time. It actually jumped first, but now burning it off is All the Stars. It'll look for the lead. And right behind those on the outside, settling one off is Eye of the Sun early. The Lucky Chip got back down on the inside of Ruthless Angel, and between those, More Heroic, as they amble out now onto the side of the course. All the Stars has gone to the lead by a little over a length. Moving up to run second on the outside is Eye of the Sun. So Pike's now got himself in a bit of a pocket with the odds on favourite tag time, and they're only going along at even splits at this stage. Ruthless Angel is next, travelling up their fourth, just shading the Lucky Chip, and seeing them all as they come down the side is More Heroic. And so by the 450 and All the Stars will be first for home. You can see Pike there. He's anxious to get out and get off the fence here on tag time. On its outside though is Eye of the Sun, just holding it in for the time being, and Ruthless Angel's gone up now, so he's still going to try and get around some heels, and the horses come under pressure as Eye of the Sun reaches the lead. Eye of the Sun kicks a length and a half clear. Tag time taking a day to build up and get into the clear. He's now into the open and he's finishing powerfully. Eye of the Sun, tag time diving, got there right on the line. Tag time in the nick of time has won from Eye of the Sun. Behind them, All the Stars or Ruthless Angel from the Lucky Chip and More Heroic. Desperate times. Pike looking desperate over the final part. Tag time got himself caught up in a real snarl down on the inside. Rival riders knew exactly where he was, and that's exactly where they wanted to keep him. He then had to push out, get off the back of Eye of the Sun, who gave a kick and then really knuckled down under some vigorous riding. Nowhere near as compelling as its last victory, but it delivers all the same. Number three, tag time. Over six, Eye of the Sun. Tash Faithful, four, Ruthless Angel. Got the nod for third, Chris Parnham. And fourth, number two, All the Stars. 3.642. They've run 1.1207. A long head, 1.25 of the margins. And that winner, a four-year-old son of Tagaloa out of Endless Time for Andrew Latassim, is S. Lurie, and also Mrs. K. G. and T. Tassoni, B. Snedden, G. Latassa, and P. Kalnegia. And now with six starts, two wins coming back to back, but that was certainly delivered in far more anxious circumstances than what we witnessed at Northam last out on very heavy ground. Second home, Eye of the Sun. She's run a good race, this Sebring Sun filly from her lion eyes, trained by Annie King, ridden by Tash Faithful, Ruthless Angels by Bondi from Bella Contessa, Chris Parnham in the saddle for trainer Danny Morton. So it's $1.20 and $1.04, $2.80, no third on 3, 6 and 4 here after race number two. Tag time getting home by a long head. In fact, right on the line, he was starting to reach for it and delivered. Race number three, the Witten's Irrigation and Design Maiden over 2013 metres. No changes again there. Amelia Hall joining us down in the yard. Anxious moment.
1: Okay, we'll bring it back to this studio. Darren, thank you. Tag time by Tagaloa. Last start winner at Northam and racks up win number two with Will Pike on board today. They'll come through pretty quickly. After Bunbury, we're taking you back to Taboe Desert shortly for race number seven of the afternoon there. Just see if I can ideally clear those for you at Bunbury first. Number three, tag time. W. Pike at $1.20 and $1.04. Six, Eye of the Sun at $2.80. Four, Ruthless Angel, no third div. And two, All the Stars. The Quinella, $4.80. The Exacta, $5. Trifecta, $17. And the first four, 3.64 and two, paid $29. That was Darren's first four. In race three, he's gone 4.8, 10 and 1. 4.8, 10 and 1. Now the running double there on the first two races, Will Pike on both of them, 6 and 3, both favourites, and it paid $2.
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0: Now, the favourite is Azuki for the next at Bow Desert, number 5. And with Bet365, it's got Jess Emerson on board, $2.30 about it, in from $2.50. Number 9, Maui at Midnight, is Nozzy Tomizawa. And it's been $6.50 when it opened, but it's into $5.50 now. And then at $10 even is number 2, Ziano, which is Will Galloway today. And it's just been $9 out to $10. Now, there's money today, 12 into $8.50 for number 10, Intrecciato. Intrecciato, I think it might be. Intrecciato. Number 10, there's been some day for it, 12 into $8.50. And there's also been some money today, $16 into 10 for Archer's Reign. Fred Larson, number 4, has been trimming up with Bet365 as well. Otherwise, they are on the drift. And at Bow Desert, they're in behind the barriers at the 1,400 metres. On the back of this, it's Traralgon Race 6 with Paul Hammond. If you missed it, there was a $55 winner in the first leg of the quaddie, which probably has made everybody else go kaput. But in the second leg, Paul's gone the stripe, 2, 6, 3, and 4. So Bow Desert, Traralgon, and then I'll update the market for you. Race 6 at Mornington with Adam Olzanski. He just tipped a very nice trifecta in the previous, worth a couple of $100, nearly $300. In the second leg of the quaddie, he's gone 8, 9, and 10, his numbers, 8, 9, and 10. Here's Bow Desert. This is race 7.
1: So some money around for a Mowat at Midnight, who races well at this track. Intrecciato, $8.50. And then there's a few runners around that $10, $12 mark. Now, Azuki to come forward. Mowat at Midnight away from the gates. Hawaiian Bloom is at least in winning form. Was able to score at Toowoomba last time around. It's got to go from a maiden to a 55, but it's not as big a jump as a 58. And it, as I said, at least it's coming off a win. Now, Razor's Magic about to come up. And Azuki. And we're just about ready to run. 1,400 metres. The distance for the last three, in fact. Set. Off down. Razor's Magic almost come out on its nose out wide. It picked itself up quickly. It was one of the first into stride from Hawaiian Bloom driving through in between runners. Azuki's up there with Peach Gallants as well. And Zayano's not far away. So it's a drive for the lead. Peach Gallants and Azuki are going to take it up together, linking up with the course proper. Just off those, Hawaiian Bloom, Archer's Reign. And then Lord Danilo on the rail in the red and white. Razor's Magic's drifting back to try and slot in. Mowat at Midnight, Zayano, Intrecciato, and then five lengths away to Roaring Success, Maggie Rose and Glenn Ray's mate. That trio just can't keep up at the moment. Going off the back at the 6.50, Peach Gallants just from Azuki, the margin ahead. Hawaiian Bloom third, Mowat at Midnight 4. Then Lord Danilo, Archer's Reign, Zayano, Intrecciato, Razor's Magic under a ride. Roaring Success, Maggie Rose, and last Glenn Ray's mate. Azuki's hit the front. Around the corner, they're about to head. Azuki just from Peach Gallants, Mowat at Midnight, Hawaiian Blue, ran off the track there, then followed Lord Danilo, Intrecciato's getting through, and then Archer's Reign, Azuki the leader. They're starting to close, Roaring Success out wider. Azuki desperately needing the post. It will see it out. Azuki just beat Roaring Success and Intrecciato. Lord Danilo's run fourth. Behind those, Mowat at Midnight, and then Peach Gallants, Archer's Reign, Hawaiian Bloom lost the compass around the bend, Maggie Rose, Razor's Magic, Glen Ray's mate, and Zayano. Azuki, number 5. Jess Emerson and John Dan combine here. Number 5, Azuki will win it. Seen off the challenge of Roaring Success at any old price, $13 the drum. 10 Intrecciato will be third.

0: 5, 15, 10 and 7, Lord.
1: 5, 15, 10 and 7 confirmed by Mitch Manners. You need 4 and 5 to be alive in the quaddy at Bow Desert this afternoon. All of those details next on race day. And then I'll take you back to the Traralgon Greyhounds where it will be time for race 6 with Paul Hammond. And he's gone 2, 6, 3 and 4. 2, 6, 3 and 4. Those divs, now that they've been announced as official numbers from Mitch, shouldn't take too long. In fact, they're in. So let me do that for you before the break. Number 5, Azuki. Jess Emerson just claimed 2 kilos for that ride, but it's home the favourite. $2.50 and $1.30. 15 Roaring Success. $14.10 the place. Number 10, Intricatio, or Intricky. How did he ended up saying it? Yeah, Intricato at $2.90 and 7 Lord Danilo. So 5, 15, 10 and 7. The Quinella, $100. The Exacta, $118. The Trifecta, $856. And the first four, 5, 15, 10 and 7, returning $6,893. The running double on 4 and 5, $11. And they are your two first legs of the quaddie. Back with Traralgon Race 6 and an update for Mornington with Bet365 for Race 6 as well. That's next on Race Day.
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0: Welcome back to Race Day. Alex Vlahos will be your host in a couple of hours from our SEN Turf studios in Western Australia and take you through what will be, as always, a busy Thursday night. Alex Vlahos will coordinate the races for you tonight. Now, in the next at Traralgon Dogs, race six, Dr. Monica out of the two is the favourite at $2.20, just easing a little bit. It did get into $1.95 at its firmest. Number three, Our Mabel is at $3.20. That's firming from $4.80 earlier. And pretty steady at the $5 mark is number six, Darnham Diesel. The rest are into double figures. And Paul Hammond has gone 2, 6, 3, and 4. On the back of that, we go to Mornington with Adam O. for the next of the afternoon there, race number six. And here's what it says, market update with Bet365. Your favourite's at $3.50, in from $4, and that's number nine, Ladhar. Ethan Brown, who's the Jocks Challenge favourite today. Number eight, Coco, Jamie Mott. Now, it was given a nice plug on Gareth's Giddy Up this morning. Jamie Mott with Coco. It's got barrier 10, but it's at $5.50. Then also at $5.50 is number 10, Press Code, Tom Stockdale. So they're your top three. Then Bella Cinque is number four, Luke Curry. $7 into six, just a little tune up there. Number six, La Zoom is Jai McNeil. It's drifting a bit from $5 out to $7.50. Mrs. Archibald. Now, Mrs. Archibald is currently $11, but that actually represents some support. It's been $15 into 11. Mrs. Archibald, it's drawn widely as well, out in the 13. Makisha Salter's on board, but there's been a bit of dough for it. And the best of the rest is Zamperini Spirit, and it's just gone $9 out to 10. The others are on the drift. So a bit of a go for Mrs. Archibald, number two. Certainly a go for number four, Bella Cinque. Ladhar at $3.50 is the favourite, number nine, with Ethan Brown on board. Okay, let's go to Paul at the Traralgon Dogs.
1: Dr. Monica, Our Mabel, the two favourites here. Dr. Monica, just favourite at $2.60. Our Mabel, $2.80. $5, Darnham Diesel. And Unleash Zach at $9.50. And you're getting out to $15 for Knight Ralph. So they're at the boxes. Gippsland Fencing Supplies. You need four on the ticket for the quaddie. Good luck to those that put Dancing Blue in their quaddies. You'll be really hoping for

0: get the next three legs with a $55 winner in the first leg of the quaddie here today. It'll no doubt would have put a lot of people out of the quaddie, but those that are still there, the best of luck. Our Mabel at 260 is the favourite here from box three, Gippsland Fencing Supplies. Green light on for 25 metres is the trip here. Race number six. They're ready. Racing, bit of romance came out okay. Our Mabel shows tremendous pace today. Our Mabel the leader by two or three. Knight Ralph up to a handy second. Unleash Sack was third, although going past it now I'm a Treasure runs on well. Then for the back, Mighty Hannibal in behind those Darnham Diesel, Dr. Monica. And bit of romance coming up to the home corner. And Our Mabel still has a commanding lead. Five lengths clear of Knight Ralph. And it's all Our Mabel. Our Mabel wins at Unleash Sack second. Dr. Monica flew for third. Then for the back, Darnham Diesel with Knight Ralph. Then on the inside was Bit of Romance, a long way back I'm a Treasure, and Mighty Hannibal. And the gallop there is around 24 and 43. 24-43, number three, Our Mabel for Jennifer Geeshan. Began well and has led all the way. Unleash Zach has got up on the inside late to run second, although comfortably beaten. Dr. Monica made ground from way back in the field to fill third. So it'll be 3-4-2. And the fourth number we'll have shortly. It's 24.42 the time, and 5.23 and 10.51 the splits. Number five gets fourth, which is Knight Ralph. So it is 3.4.25. Big win, 6 3/4, straight to the lead. Our Mabel by Fernando Bale from Courting, and that's her 13th career win. Unlucky for some, but not for Our Mabel today, winning her 13th career race start. Numbers are 3.4.25. We'll have totes shortly on race number six.
1: 3, 4, 2, and 5. Paul, thank you. Under a minute, though, until we need to get to Mornington, so I'll try and clear those on your behalf, Paul. Yeah, you're right. They're not there just as yet. Getting very close, though. We'll do those shortly. Here's Adam O at Mornington.
2: Day over the track and distance, stretched away to win by a big space. Heidi Dancer comes back from a break. Won its last run prior to a spell. Lazoom came from a mile back on the bend that sailed to weave through and get a final stride victory there. 1,100 back to 1,000. Maybe a little bit trickier for it, but a low draw could enable a good run. So they're moving in. Mrs. Archibald, $12 chance, about to come up. And the barrier blanket wearing Mrs. Archibald walking in. The big screen company over 1,000 metres. Lights on, and this is the sixth. A little bit of hesitation. There's an attendant or two climbing in. And they're off. And Lazoom was slow. Missed the start by about two lengths. Ladar took a few strides to get going now midfield. And Bellachinqua and Coco began well. They spear away two lengths. Heidi Dancer, and then comes Ladar and Prescott as fifth. Mrs. Archibald is next from Zamperini Spirit wide. And Lazoom back near the running rail as they head down the side of the track in search of the home corner. And Helavabati is with it. So 500 metres to go. Bellachinqua leads a neck on Coco. And Mrs. Archibald is striding up deeper on the course. Ladar waiting behind them. Zamperini Spirit's taking off, and Prescott on the fence from Heidi Dancer, two lengths Helavabati and Lazoom on the corner, and Coco now goes to the front from Mrs. Archibald. Then comes Ladar two lengths away, Bellachinqua and Prescott. Zamperini Spirit to the outside. Here's Mrs. Archibald going up to Coco. Prescott had to change course. Mrs. Archibald just Prescott sprinting. Coco in the middle. Prescott drives through to win again. Prescott wins by a neck on Mrs. Archibald and Coco. And they got several lengths on the rest, which include Helavabati going through with Ladar, Bellachinqua, and then Lazoom. Heidi Dancer towards the back of the field, and Zamperini Spirit. Going well, Prescott. And Thomas Stockdale has sent him home to go back to back. Well done to Alex Ray, whose stable is going very well in recent months. Mrs. Archibald, the double figures. Looked hard to get past, and Prescott had to switch back to the inside. Coco was there after a big maiden win here last time, and it hasn't been beaten far in third, and they spaced the others. Helavabati's come through and is prominent for fourth, but it's 10 to 8 and 9. Ladar will run fourth. Hell of a Barty late on the scene next. So 10 to 8, 9. Interim first four numbers.
1: 10, 2, 8 and 9, confirmed there by Adamo. 10, 2, 8 and 9. So he's got you live in the quaddie on 14 and 10 so far. In the third leg, he went 2, 3, 4, 2, 3 and 4. Now, Taralga, number 3, Our Mabel, paid $3.20 in the end and $1.04 the place. Number 4, Unleash Zach, $2.80. Number 2, Dr. Monica, $1.30 and 5, Night Ralph. The Quinella, $15. Exacta paid $20. The Trifecta, $54. And the first four, $293. 3, 4, 2 and 5. The running double at Traralgon, 4 and 3, paid $124. Mornington, number 10, Press Code. Tom Stockdale, $6.60 it paid and $2.10. Number 2, Mrs. Archibald, second at $3.90. 8, Coco, $1.80 and 9, Ladar. The Quinella paid $46, Exacta $68, the Trifecta $359, and the first four, 10, 2, 8 and 9, $1,822. The running double at Mornington, 14 and 10, and that has paid $35. That's also what you need to be alive in the quaddie. Here's Alex Ray, the trainer of Press Code.
3: Man of talent, but I was unsure as to whether or not it was just cheap speed. Obviously, got the maiden done pretty well first up, but to progress to this 62 level against a pretty handy bunch of horses, it shows us that he's going to go on with the job and he's got some sort of a future.
4: Watching that race, things didn't go well. I think there's a better win, I should say, than maybe it even looked to the eye. Obviously, he didn't have a lot of places to go mid-race. He got on heels. He had to change direction late. He also looked to get a little bit hot. Is that a normal thing for the horse at this stage?
3: Yeah, he does get pretty wound up. He's actually out of a Pierre O'Meara by press statement who won a Caulfield Guinea. So his pedigree suggests he's going to get out to a mile plus. But the way his attitude is, I wouldn't have thought so. And he's really effective over the short course. So
4: talk to us a little bit about those hold-ups. You said he is 5. This is only start number 4.
3: He had a tibial stress fracture. And we had to put him out for the best part of 6 months. So, yeah, good to have him back at the races, and he looks like he could go on with it.
4: What do you do from here?
3: Make sure he pulls up well and go to the bar with the owners.
4: Well done.
1: I'm in. And we'll bring you the winning rider as well very, very shortly from Mornington. But I need to get you to Illawarra Race 5, where number 2, Varjack, is the favourite Louise Day at $4.20 with Bet365. There's been money for Wallace Station, number 9, late. And there's been a bit of a roughie coming in too, number 5, Zonkstar. Bring you Tom Stockdale shortly. Here's Illawarra Race 5.
5: Clear-cut favourite. They're all $5 a piece for 3 of them. 2, 4 and 6 were sharing favouritism. Unbridled Storm was powerful through the line last start. That was at Hawkesbury, defeating Kaviska, coming from well off the speed. And today they have come from everywhere to win. So Unbridled Storm really gets another chance to win again. Third up today, should be fitter. And was a good win there at Hawkesbury last time out. Spillet was the one-time favourite. Former New Zealand gallopers only had the one trial at Rose Hill. Gives the indication it wants a lot further than 14.50. But there is money to suggest it'll race well today. Although saying that it is getting a little bit soft in the last minute or so. Nines in contention here. Wallace Station was a winner on debut at Newcastle, defeating Ballet Noir. So Rory Hutchings picks up the ride for Michael Freeman. He's got the wide gate to overcome. And who else is in contention as far as the market is concerned? Number 3, which is Dirty Summer. Didn't shirk the task last time here at Kambla behind Harry Lyon, was beaten 2.4. Okay, so we'll start loading. Okay, so the loading process is about to get underway, so shouldn't be too far off here for Kembla Grange on the Illawarra Grange circuit. So Varjack comes forward for Louise Day. And now it's a clear-cut favourite, $4.20, so all the money late for Varjack. Did really hit the line well here last time. And gets a soft draw today. Runners moving up. So two runners here with the same jackets. We've got the maroon with the white crossbills. Borge, Nord, Keegan, Latham with the yellow cap. And Molly Fitzgerald takes the ride on Beautiful You for Annabella Robarchibald. She's wearing a white cap. Here's Unbridled Storm for Nash Rowilla.

0: off a bring it ride on Madoff in the previous. Yvonne's Joy coming in. Dirty Summer always runs well for Jim and Greg Lee, and to be ridden by Dion LaRue, taking 3 kilos off down to 56. Cell Phones coming forward. Chris Waller with a decent contingent of runners today. Our Agan coming forward. Beautiful Storm has gone forward. Here's the other one with the same jacket. Borgnord. So Borgnord, yellow cap for Keegan Latham. And Wallace Station, where there's been some money for it. Just about right at the 14.50. Red light. Race number 5. We're set to jump. Signals being given. The starter hits the button. They're off and racing. And one began very awkwardly. Spillet's come out the back, and it's about 4 lengths off the second last horse. On the other hand, Beautiful You began very quickly. Goes to the lead by a length and a half. Dirty Summer pulling into second spot. Our Agan third. Borgnord settles fourth. And Wallace Station followed further back in the field by Zonk Star. Cell Phone is a little bit worse than midfield. 2 lengths away then. Is Yvonne's Joy on the outside of Varjak. Unbridled Storm's a long way back, and Spillet on the outside now tacks on. Heading into the first turn, down the side, 8.50 left to go, and Beautiful You's in front. Three quarters in front of Dirty Summer. Third, Our Agan, and fourth is Borgnord. Wallace Station, fifth and three wide. 2 lengths away, Zonk Star. 2.5, Cell Phone. Varjak on the inside of Yvonne's Joy. Then Unbridled Storm, and under the whip is Spillet as they come up to the home turner. Just short of 4.50 left to go. It's Beautiful You, the leader. Dirty Summer throwing down a good challenge. Our Agan's back up along the rail. Wallace Station getting going. Varjak threading the needle nearer the inside. Then came Borgnord. Unbridled Storm's getting out later. It's Beautiful You at the 200 in front from Our Agan. Varjak and then Wallace Station. Unbridled Storm. Zonk Star down the outside. Beautiful You in front. Varjak's getting up underneath it. But Beautiful You's in front in the shadows. And Beautiful You. Beautiful You beat Varjak. Our Agan. Unbridled Storm. Then Wallace Station. A big break to Zonk Star, followed by Dirty Summer. Then came Cell Phone. About 6 away then was Borgnord. They're coming in long intervals. Spillet was a long second last, and Yvonne's Joy hasn't beaten a runner home. Beautiful You, Molly Fitzgerald, for Annabelle and Robanchibald, take out race 5, 10.20 and 2.90. Varjak's run second. 13 Our Agan will be third, and Unbridled Storm number 4. Will be fourth. 12, 2, 13, and 4. 12, 2, 13, 4. The interim placings after race 5. 12, 2, 13, 4. Beautiful You, the winner. 3-year-old filly by Hello Yumzaim out of Uncovered Beauty for Annabelle and Rob Archibald at Warwick Farm. Molly Fitzgerald, start number 3. Won a maiden at Canberra last time out, so it really stepped up today, Beautiful You, and it's done it again. Second place went to 2 Varjak. Sneaking runs up along the inside. Louise Day for Kieran Barr, 13-3rd, which was Our Agan. Andrew Calder for Paul and Martha Cave runs a race at good odds, and fourth went to 4 Unbridled Storm. Got well back and hit the line well. But the leaders have dominated the last two races, so it's interesting. 12-2, 13-4, margins on the race. Winners scored by half a length. So half a length, 2 lengths between second and third. The time was
1: 12-2, 13-4. Here's Tom Stockdale with Sam after the win at Mornington.
2: Good win. Showed a little bit of a dash late when you found some clear air. It didn't look through the middle stages like you were getting quite get that fresh air and you wanted to go outside and they all drifted out in front of you. Run us through it.
3: Yeah, I was happy enough with where we settled and he travelled nice and comfortably throughout. He was strong, just building into the race. The horse I was on the back of coming under pressure quite quickly and wasn't finding enough for me to build momentum into the race, hence why I come out and built momentum. And as you stated, they sort of fanned and drifted out in front of me and I had to duck back to the inside, but showed a nice turn of foot and it's good for him to go to on the bounce.
2: That looked a really good race on paper. There was a lot of progressive types, you would think, from the form. That was a good win. You've been on plenty of good horses. He feels like he's a little bit better than this grade.
3: Yeah, he's actually surprised me. It was a good win last time in Echuca, but he had to take the rise up and I didn't think I was probably

0: probably of the opinion that he could, but it's a very good win today, and off that you'd think so.
1: 1,000 metres looks his go.
0: I think so, yeah. I think he probably does a little bit too much over the longer trips, and he's quite well underneath you throughout this sort of distance. So I think Alex has done a great job, but I think there's more in store.
1: Well done.
0: Cheers, thank you.
2: Thanks, Tom.
3: Okay, that was Tommy Stockdale after the winning ride a few minutes ago with Sam Lyons, trackside at Mornington. You're with Race Day Thursday, coming back in a moment with an update with Bet365 and then Darren McCauley at Bunbury.
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0: Now, at Illawarra Grange, race 5, it was 12, 2, 13 and 4. Number 12, Beautiful You, Molly Fitzgerald, $10.40 it paid and $3 the place. Number 2, Varjack, the favourite, $1.70. 13, Aragon at $5 and 4, Unbridled Storm. The Quinella paid $27, exact to 39. The trifecta was 775. And the first four, $3,853. 12, 2, 13, 4. The running double, 7 and 12, that's paid $39. And so far, you need 7 and 12 to be alive in that quaddie. Now to Bunbury Race 3 with Darren McCauley. That is next for broadcast. He's gone 4, 8, 10 and 1. He's with He's Not All There, which is the second line of betting. Paul Harvey is with it. And you're currently shopping at $4.80 with Bet365, just out from $4.40. The favourite, however, is number 8, Forever Victorious, Clint Johnston Porter. And it's been $3.20 into $2.60. Number 5... Mr. Chino is at $5.50 in from $6.50, just a little tune up there, and $4.80 out to $6 for Sisoku, which is number 2. Taj Dyson is on board into the double figure territory, and I can't see any trimming up out there with Bet365. And Darren's selections again, 90 seconds out, 4, 8, 10 and 1. I'll give you his quaddie numbers in around about 15 minutes as well if you want to be ready for that. But we're down to a minute 20 here for the third at Bunbury. On the back of this, we'll update Mornington with Bet365, go to Traralgon Race 7 with Paul Hammond, and then back to the 8th at Bow Desert, and then Mornington. That's 22, 25 and 30, those race start times past the hour. So that'll be a pretty quick succession between those three events if you want to be well prepared for that. Here's Darren at Bunbury. It is Race 3 at the 2013 metres.
1: Almost half of these runners are in the gates. Sisoku, prepared by Steph Vahala, about to join the line, coming along now. Mr. Chino, Forever Victorious, to make their way up into the gates also. Forever Victorious at $2.80. And He's Not All There at $4.60. Top couple in the market. They're nearly ready to go. Here comes Lead Singer, and also to join the line still, Chief Commander. William Pike winning the first two races on the card. Tag Time, the very short price commodity there in race two. Only just getting there in the last bound. Now we only wait for Chief Commander to be brought forward by William, and they'll be right to go.

0: the Silks of owner Nevin Boddicker. Light going on, and they're just about ready to go here. This is race number three, the Whittons Irrigation and Design Maiden. Chief Commander drawn the middle of the field. Silver Jack rearing up there in stall number nine. Now settles again, being held by one of the gate attendants as the starter hits the button now and releases the field. And Chief Commander was the last of them in, but certainly one of the first to get going. And he's going to try and work across Mr. Chino Saisoku down on his inside, but he'll roll across and go to the lead just after the start behind those long shanks. Miss Apple Cross going up near the middle. Over on the inside, Major Magnus. Now Forever Victorious is out three deep as they work to the Britain Road side of the track. Crazy Carrot down on the inside, steadying from He's Not All There. Silver Jack behind those, and Lead Singer last as they go out to the 1400 over to the back straight. Chief Commander taken to the top by Pike, led by a length and a half. Saisoku sitting off at running second, the same margin. Mr. Chino Longshanks is fourth, almost two lengths. Miss Applecross over on the inside from Major Magnus, pushing up on its inside now from Forever Victorious. They're followed by He's Not All There in a slowing speed. Crazy Carrot down on the fence, followed then by Silver Jack, and back there at the tail end of the field is Lead Singer, about eight lengths off the leader Chief Commander, who took them to the 900. Chief Commander going along well enough in front here with its ears pricked, just cruising. Three quarters Saisoku back on the inside. Mr. Chino travelling third. Longshanks with a nice run into the race fourth, a length and a half away behind those Major Magnus. It was being closely followed here on the outside by Miss Applecross and Forever Victorious, about to be stoked up and come out after the leaders. Further back, He's Not All There. It's in an awkward spot from Silver Jack, Crazy Carrot, and three lengths Lead Singer. Chief Commander leads the way. Saisoku now taken up very quickly to have a little shot at it, coming around the home corner at the 400. Chief Commander showing the persuader. Saisoku quickly burned it off now and raced to the lead. Mr. Chino runs on down the outside. Forever Victorious and Silver Jack also picking up ground with He's Not All There. At the 175, Mr. Chino hit the front. Here's Major Magnus getting through the congestion. Mr. Chino, Saisoku comes back. Major Magnus, Forever Victorious. Here's a great finish coming up. Well, Major Magnus in the middle. On the inside, Saisoku. Very tight, I think, between these two with Mr. Chino, Forever Victorious, Silver Jack. The judge will have his work cut out trying to sort this lot out. Right behind those, when they'd pulled up, Crazy Carrot, Miss Applecross, He's Not All There, Longshanks, Lead Singer, Chief Commander put the cue back in the rack and went AWOL on the corner and has finished back a distant last. Numbers coming to hand here after the running of race number three. Big finish. Had that Macedonian wedding party look about it. The heads were bobbing everywhere. Waiting on the numbers. One's got it, Major Magnus. Number one, Major Magnus in the middle. Jared Noski gets there in 2:08.82. Number two, Saisoku, is second. Third and fourth to come to hand in a five-way finish. What a finish it was. And Forever Victorious is there. It's one of them. Silver Jack and Mr. Chino. 1-2. Further photo needed now for third place. The winner by Magnus and out of Aravina, H. Tyrrell. Mrs. R. S. Tyrrell.
1: So 1-2 and a photo. Major Magnus, Jared Noski, $11.50 and $3 the place. Beats number two, Saisoku, at $2.10. 1-2, further photo. We're on start time at Traralgon Grays. Here's Paul Hammond. This is race seven.
2: A favourite drawn the Pink Ellie here, which is Hot Honey by Bernardo from Tiger Isla. It's just won the one time from 19, been placed 10, but does look a very suitable race for this greyhound here today. One Kalai's Chaos at 290, 480 Woody Grey. It's been okay at its last run behind Maxim and Sunny here. Was a heady placing over the 350 and steps up in trip, which might help it. And Kalai's Chaos ran on

0: strongly over 350 last start, and the 425 won't be any problems there. That extra little triple suit Goliath Chaos. So they're moving in for the Monticellas, race 7 for the day. Getting set. 425 metres is the journey here. Just about ready. The green light is on. We're set to go. They're ready. Racing, Hot Honey got out pretty well out wide, is trying to get across them, and we'll clear them easily now. Hot Honey gets away by about four or five lengths. Black Charker into second. Third placing, Dr. Mitch. Then Goliath Chaos, Woody Gray, and well back was Pretty Treasure. Coming off the back, it's Hot Honey by about six lengths or so to Dr. Mitch. Then for the back was Black Charker. The outside, Goliath Chaos, but it's all Hot Honey. Hot Honey wins it. Dr. Mitch second. Third goes Black Charker. Fourth's close, Woody Gray or Goliath Chaos. In the centre of those is Pretty Treasure. The time is pretty good for Hot Honey, 24 and 35. Now, I did look her race, number 8, Hot Honey, by Bernardo Tiger Isla. She began with them and then showed terrific acceleration going into the first corner. They jammed up a little bit behind her, and she had an unassailable lead with probably three quarters of the race to be run. Number 6, number 8, Hot Honey. 6, Dr. Mitch. Gets second, so 8 is the winner, 6 is second. Race time 24:36, 7, Black Chakra officially third, so it's 8:67. And the fourth placing there goes to number 1, out deep, Goliath Chaos, who didn't have much luck going into the first corner.
1: 8:67 and 1, 60 seconds until the 8th at Bow Desert. If you're betting there, you need 4, 5 to be alive in the quaddy. And it's all about number 3, Water Lad. Archie McComb looking for a double with the favourite at $1.95 in from $2.50 with Bet365. There's money, $8 into $5.50. For number 1, All Too Rosie, Ash Butler, it's the second favourite, but they are coming for it with some late money. Those numbers that you need at Bunbury are 1, 2, 3 and a dead heat third. Pardon me, it's 1, 2 and 5 and 8 for third, 8 and 5. Number 1, Major Magnus, Jared Noski, $11.50 and $3. 2, Saisoku at $2.10 and 5 and 8 of a dead heated third. Mr. Chino at $1.10 and Forever Victorious at $1. Quinella 34, Exacta 62. The trifecta ending with 5, $186. Ending with 8, $140. And the first fours ending in 5, 8, $510. And ending in 8, 5, $459. The running double at Bunbury on 3 and 1 has paid $18. Set Bow Desert.
2: Sets racing. Coco Jewel out wide, bounce well. All Too Rosie not far away with Higher Calling, who's driving through in between runners. Then Little Vane south of the border. Water Lad, the favourite's going to settle down around 5th and 6th. Just off those, Poligny on the rail and Secret Rose in between runners. A length and a half to Mighty Judd, and then Cracker SG around 4th to last. With Think I'm Irish, Ruba High, and going back to the tail is Love to Be Proud. So 8.50 metres left to run. Coco Jewel just from on the inside, Higher Calling, who maintains the rail. One length away, Little Vane in third, similar barge and Water Lad, who's fourth the inside, tucked away, the inner of All Too Rosie. Then Secret Rose on the outside next south of the border. Taking off from the back is Love to Be Proud. Mighty Judd tried to go with it. Poligny's off the bridle. Think I'm Irish. Cracker SG. Ruba High is last. Here come the runs around the corner. There's four or five stretched across the track. In the meantime, the favourite can't get a crack at them. Little Vane hit the front from Mighty Judd. Love to Be Proud. Oh, Waterland's been shuffled back to around third last. It's Little Vane and Mighty Judd. Mighty Judd's hit a slender lead from Little Vane. Then Love to Be Proud. Mighty Judd and Little Vane. Little Vane rallied back and beat it. Little Vane beat Mighty Judd. All Two Rosies run third, I think, from either Love to Be Proud and Cracker SG in a photo for fourth. All Too Rosie next in. Further back to south of the border, Secret Rose. Coco Jewel. Oh, it was a bit of a horror watch with Water Lad. Think I'm Irish, Higher Calling. And one of the last in was Poligny. Little Vane.
1: 1-4 in a photo at Bow Desert. Little Vane, Nozzy Tomizawa at $13.20 and $2.70. Beats number 4, Mighty Judd at $7.10. There'll be some big numbers coming out of Bow Desert here. 1-4-11 will get third. That was the second favourite, All Too Rosie. 1-4-11.

0: having been announced at Bow Desert, but they're not there just as yet. About to take you to Mornington for the next of the afternoon with Adam O. Adam Olzanski for the second league, pardon me, the third league of today's quaddie. And Adam went 2-3-4. He liked the 10 in the preview as well. You got about a minute and a half to get on. Number two, Too Tough, is by All Too Hard, Logan Bates, and it's been $4.40 into $3.40, so they've wound it in a point with Bet365. Number two, Too Tough. Number four, Sonic Surge, is Bill Egan, and it's pretty steady at the $6 mark. And then number three, Volatile, Luke Cartwright's been $5 out to $6.50. It's on the drift a bit, and $6 out to $7 for Rochinella. Number 13, T.O. Nugent. Now, there has been some money for one of the roughies here today, and that is Sub Gauge. Number one, Steph Hatley is on board, and it's been $21 into $13. It touched $11 briefly, but there's been a bit of a go for number one, Sub Gauge, at the extra value. Now, at Bow Desert, he's announced the six was fourth there, but they haven't sent through any full results at this particular time. Here's Mornington, race seven with Adam Olzanski.
1: Here's Snitchy coming up. We've got Sistine Tunnel, riderless, about to take up its position there by Deep Fields. She's now fitter for a couple of runs back to the 1,200 metres, distance of her last victory. So she's coming up. Schroeder's Mistake about to join them. Makisha Salter, who rode a minor place getter earlier, had stock to come forward. So just these last few is Sonic Surge, Turner Quids wearing the club colours, which are predominantly black. So be careful, because it does clash with a few other runners in this race who are in dark colours. Would have been good for an all-white set, but never mind. And Headstock about to come up. We're all in, lights flashing, set to go. And there they go, they're away. Too Tough, a little slow, was actually last to leave the gates. Sub Gauge, one of the first to get going, and also Sonic Surge is up there, and Volatile in a good position as well. There's Ranakai taking off. So Ranakai's now joining Sub Gauge in the lead. Sonic Surge a length away to Volatile, and then followed by Snitchy out wider, and Sistine Tunnel in the middle. Next, Rhoda's Mistake right off the track from Oceanella, and then Too Tough back on the inside. They were followed by Getting Back in the Field. As they head down the side is Headstock, and then the last couple include Sabretooth and Turner Quid. They head towards the 600 metres. Ranakai's now gone to the front. Ranakai leads a half length. In second is Sub Gauge, and then followed by Sonic Surge and Snitchy. Right behind Sistine Tunnel, and Volatile's back on the running rail. Oceanella, and then to the outside is Schroeder's Mistake as they come into the straight. So Ranakai goes for home. Ranakai now found two lengths on Volatile, coming off its back from Sistine Tunnel. And then comes Oceanella down the outside. Here's Volatile starting to pick up with Sistine Tunnel. They come after Ranakai. Sistine Tunnel joining in Oceanella. Oh, Oceanella with a big run down the outside's gone to them and might have won. Going to Sistine Tunnel and Volatile in a three-way finish. They overhauled Ranakai. Would you believe it's run fourth? Then followed by Getting Home Late was Headstock, and then Snitchy, Sub Gauge, Too Tough ran on to heels late in the piece, and then Turner Quid and Schroeder's Mistake, and the last couple in include Sabretooth and also Sonic Surge. So Oceanella's gone back to back, rushing down the outside. Oceanella has been in Sistine Tunnel and Volatile, with the Ranakai who booted into the straight running in fourth. Bit of wet sail for Oceanella. So still well back, coming up to the bend, but swung out wide. And once balanced up, has let down powerfully. T.O. Nugent riding for Simon Zara. Warwick Nabil, winner recently by a big space, and has got up in the final stride to score. So 13, 11, 3 and 6, 13, 11.
0: 13, 11, 3 and 6. Thank you, Adam Olzanski. 14, 10 and

0: 13 are what you need, three legs deep into the quaddie at Mornington this afternoon. Now, on that previous at Bow Desert, it is 1-4, 11 and 6. Number one, Little Vane, Nozzie Tomizawa, $13.20 and $2.70 it paid. Number four, Mighty Judd at $7.10. 11, All Too Rosy, $1.60 and 6, Love to Be Proud. The Quinella paid $155. The Exacta, $260. The Trifecta, $1,621. And the first four at Bow Desert, $17,982. The running double there, 5 and 1, has paid $38. At Mornington, number 13, Oceanella, T.O. Nugent, $7.90 and $2.40. 11, Sistine Tunnel at $2.70. 3, Volatile, $2.20. And 6, Ranakai. The Quinella, $29, Exacta, $58. The Trifecta, $299. And the first four, $2,592. It's 13, 11, 3 and 6. That's all official. The running double, 10 and 13, has paid $48. If you're alive in the quaddy at Mornington this afternoon, let me put a price on the result there for you. Shortest way home with 14, 10 and 13 will be with number 5, Mr. Sue. Jamie Mott for Kieran Maher, and the collect will be $876. Traralgon is next for race 8.
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3: 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You're

0: Here's T.O. Nugent after the win.
1: Pretty sweet ride today. Was probably the opposite. Three wide cover with a beautiful drag in it. And took a while to build her revs, but had a lovely run throughout. Hopped off the back of Jason Warren's and took the whole length of straight to wind up, which was good late.
2: Drew wide. We always expecting that was going to be the run. Were you happy to sit out there just to be that little bit closer than getting too far back?
1: Yeah, look, happy with the speed. And especially, you know, field of 12 horses, I thought we'd always sort of end up three wide flowing into it. And quite often you draw sticky here, but when you sort of get it your own way, sort of back in the field, getting a drag into it, it always seems to work out. And I think the key with the day, with the rail out sort of eight, momentum's key, and we're able to get that.
2: You've been with this horse a little way on and off. Took 10 starts to win the maiden last time out. Now put two in a row. He's by Ocean Park as well, so you'd expect to get over further, but is there still more to come, or did the penny drop in the off, or in the latest break?
1: Yeah, I feel last start I sat on her there for the first time when we broke the maiden, and I feel she's really come on and developed as a horse with her time away from racing, and especially sort of well written in her jump outs. Her jump out form was great heading into it, and I sort of feel, you know, she's the penny has dropped with her, and she'll get better again. She's still sort of learning the craft, but she's got the will to win now, and great to see her put two on the bounce.
2: Well done.
1: Thank you. Cheers.
0: T.O. Nugent after the win. Now, Glastonbury Girl at Illawarra Grange is the favourite. She's by Churchill. Zach Lloyd with her today, number four, at a barrier eight, and she's been $2.30 into $1.85, a firm favourite with Bet365. Second line of betting is number 11, Beverly Hills, James McDonald, who's already ridden a double, and it's a drifter, $2.70 out to $3.80. They've gone a bit lukewarm on it. Now, the two big movers have been $12 into $7.50 for Powder Man, number five, Nash. And the other one that they've been trimming up is Sizzler, number nine, $21 into $15 after touching $13. So there's been money. That's Winona Costin. So number nine, Sizzler, and number five, Powder Man, have seen a bit of action here, but Glastonbury Girl is the favourite coming into the next at Illawarra Grange. On the back of that, it's Traralgon Race 8 with Paul Hammond for that last leg of the quaddie, and then I'll take you back to a market update for Bunbury with Darren McCauley. If you'd like Darren's quaddie numbers, grab a pen. I'll give them to you after this break on race day.

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0: If you're live in the quaddie at the Traralgon Greys on 4, 3 and 8, Dancing Blue, Our Mabel and Hot Honey, there are no live tickets on Box 3, Jumbuck Joseph, but the shortest way home will be with number 1, Pirangi Moose. And that collect is $1,453. So good luck if you're alive on 4, 3 and 8. There was a $55 kickoff to that. Illawarra, they're beginning to load. Now, at Bunbury, in the first leg of the quaddie, which is two races away, you've got a buffer zone. Darren McCauley selections today. In the first leg, 7-2, 12-10. 7-2, 12-10. Second leg, 11-1-6-4. 11-1-6-4. Third leg, 4-1-7-10. 4-1-7-10. And home in race 8 with 11-10-3-2. 11, 10, 3 and 2. Good luck with those. Here is Illawarra. It is race 6.
1: So runners getting sent. Satness and Sizzler, the last pair. Can she get the job done? Glastonbury Girl will soon find out. $5 about Beverly Hills. Drawn the inside gate. James McDonald for Chris Waller. $8.50 about Powderman on the third line. Nash riding for Donna Grisdale. Set to go. 14.50 the journey. And they're racing now. And Powderman was the last one to leave. Fast away, Satness. Beverly Hills began nicely. And Glastonbury Girl fired out of the barrier. She's up running third and fourth. Sizzler improves on the outside of Wealthy Investor. Further back in the fielder, Laurel Hill going through along the rail. Three lengths away, Powderman and Ivy Legend. It goes back to the tail of the fielder. Negotiating the first turn, Beverly Hills in front. Three quarters, Sizzler. Third is Satness. And Laurel Hill improved over on the inside to be running fourth. Wealthy Investor is trapped out three wide. A length of the quarter away is Glastonbury Girl. Now she's spotting the leader about three lengths head start, maybe a little bit more. Then Powderman is back second last, and five away Ivy Legend can't keep in touch down the side. Beverly Hills led the way from Sizzler, third Wealthy Investor. Laurel Hill is for the rail. Then Satness, and out deep coming around them is Glastonbury Girl. She's eased to the outside and about to put in her claim. Powderman second last, Ivy Legend last. Top of the straight, 400 metres left to go. McDonald nursing Beverly Hills, led by a length and a half, Sizzler. Laurel Hill the inside, and here's Glastonbury Girl. She's ambling up to them, and then came Powderman putting in a claim as well. The leader, Beverly Hills, Glastonbury Girl. I think the favourite's gone. Yep, Powderman on the outside, swooped up on the outside and grabbed the front, and Powderman's coming away. Glastonbury Girl, no answer for the winner, and Powderman beat Glastonbury Girl, Beverly Hills, Laurel Hill, then Satness, Ivy Legends, passed a few in the straight, past a couple. They were Sizzler and Wealthy Investor, who was trapped out three wide. The entire journey has finished last of all. Well, Nash has spoiled the party for local trainer here, Donna Grisdale. 5-4-11-3. 5-4-11-3.
0: 5-4-11-3. So you need 7-12-5 after three legs of the quaddie at Illawarra. And James McDonald and Nash now both have doubles. Number 5, Powderman, at $8.20 and $2.10. 4, Glastonbury Girl, $1.04. 11, Beverly Hills at $2. More to come in just a moment. A quick break, and then I'm going to replay you Tommy Stokes. He joined Gareth this morning on Giddy Up for Stable Mail, which is a very popular Thursday segment now with the G-Man. And he was talking to Gareth about the stable's chances at Caulfield on Saturday. That's next on Race Day.
2: Good afternoon. On the Hume Freeway, a crash inbound before the Ring Road delays back to Ohearns Road. On the Ring Road, green

0: Around a report of a crash after Sydney Road delays are back to Airport Drive. Kings Park has a collision at Kings Road northbound before Taylor's Road. 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And that's the latest RSN racing and sport traffic.
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5: Yes, and Alex Vlahos will bring you Thursday night racing action in about an hour and a bit from now. At Illawarra Grange, number 5, Powderman, Nash Rewilla, 2 winners for Nash, $8.20 and $2.10, beats 4, Glastonbury Girl at $1.04, 11 Beverly Hills at $2 and 3, Laurel Hill. The Quinella, $4.90, Exacta, $15, Trifecta, $58, and the first 4, $250, it was 5, 4, 11 and 3. The running double, 12 and 5, paid $70. Here's Tommy Stokes with Gareth Hall on Giddy Up this morning, talking about the stable's chances on Saturday.
6: Regal Award, can he win a Rupert Clark first up?
7: Yeah, we really think he can. I think it's his best chance to win a Group 1 handicap conditions, gets him nice in 62.5 kilos, and we've got him very forward. He's been tuned up with two pretty solid jump outs, and he didn't have too long out after the strap broke too, so we had the Rupert Clark in mind a long way for a long time, and he's ready to go.
6: Just needing to jump.
7: Absolutely. Yeah. He hasn't had those jumping issues his last probably two or three runs, which is great, and even in his jump out.
6: I'm touching wood, Stokesy. I'm touching wood. I didn't want to jinx.
7: So am I, mate. So am I. Yeah, we know he does do a lot wrong, but he is maturing and he's drawn low, which is great, and yeah, we couldn't have him in any better order, to be honest.
6: So you think mentally this will be the best that you have him this preparation?
7: Yeah, I think so. Sort of the penny starting to drop. Mind you, he still does get very fierce in his track work. Early days this prep, we thought this might be the prep we can take the earmuffs off and improve those couple of lengths, but we took him off a couple of gallops ago and he lit the track up on fire. So we're keeping him on, and we're really happy with him.
6: And I guess if he jumps, he gets a lovely gate in this big field. We know that he likes to be on pace, but Nydorf should have some options there if he can get him to go at the start.
7: Yeah, if he jumps, that's half the race sort of over for him, you know. That's the key. He's going to be a roll forward horse. I'd be surprised if anything else leads him up, especially fresh.
6: Yeah, it's going to be a terrific race, and he's a big chance, Regal Award. He's been well supported too with Bet365. What do you do with him after this? Do you go to the Turak?
7: That's definitely an option. We've also got the back of a Golden Eagle. Okay. Is also on the cards, but obviously some superstars are lining up in that, so we're going to have to weigh up our options after Saturday.
6: Deacon was superb there the other day. Can he win a Naturalism?
7: He definitely can. He's in career best form, in our opinion. His first up run was super. There was improvement there. They ran some seriously slick times first up in that race. So we gave him a little jump out in between, three-week gap between runs. And we're really happy with how Deacon's going. He should be a genuine winning hope from a low draw as well. The barrier gods have been really good to us Saturday.
6: We're not getting $51 this weekend, however.
7: Yeah, that's right. He's sort of shown that he's definitely up to him, so he's a winning hope.
6: So where do you think he'll be in the run from that low gate?
7: He'll be just off the speed, I would have thought. I haven't had a chat to Lockie yet, but he's very versatile. He can be close to the speed or sit off it, so he's drawn a good barrier to sort of be where he wants.
6: And in the 1,000 Guineas Prelude, do you think Rebel Tuesday, can improve?
7: She's obviously in a hard race. Her form probably looks average to the eye, her sort of first few runs this prep, but she's just looking for a barrier and a dry track, which she gets both of those on Saturday, and she's peak fitness up to a trip that should suit. So she'll run a career best. I'm not sure if that's good enough. It's probably not, but she won't. She'll run.

0: a lot better than a market price suggests.
1: That was Tommy Stokes. If he came in halfway through that with Gareth Hall on Giddy Up this morning. Gareth back tomorrow morning from 8 o'clock after Fireball Breakfast with Kane and David, Kane Corns and David King tomorrow morning from 6. Don't miss them. Now we're getting pretty close to the start for the next at Traralgon with Paul Hammond. And with Bet365 at Traralgon in the last leg of the Quaddy Race 8, where you need 4, 3 and 8, by the way. We got a hottie here out of the red, Parangi Moose. At $1.75. Here's Paul.
2: And 8 Hot Honey are the winners so far for the Quaddy. And Parangi Moose is 190 favourite here. It's quite well back for Kate Gorman. Second at Warrigal, 4 runs back behind the talented Dr. Levy, 8. Has won 4 times. Dr. Exclaim drops in class, hasn't had all that much luck of late at sale over the 5.10s. Got checked at a crucial stage a couple of times there. And it's into 2.40. It's been well-backed and looks a good race for Dr. Exclaim here. But Parangi Moose is the favourite. Odds on at $1.90. They're basically only 2 in the betting here. Late Scratching was number 2. And they're moving in. Getting set. Favourite drawn the rails. Race 8 is the Pizza Boys Traralgon. Just about set. The green light on. Race number 8. They're set. Racing, Parangi Moose on the inside, only a fair getaway. Showing pace was Jumbuck Joseph, the leader, by about a length or so, going up on the inside, Parangi Moose. Then came Bombers Jack, Dr. Exclaimers trying to get around them. Then for the back, Valencia Tilly. Then came Poor Larry, coming up to the home corner. Parangi Moose in front, Dr. Exclaimers, the big danger on the outside. Dr. Exclaim takes over and dashes away. Dr. Exclaim, very impressive. Parangi Moose second, Dr. Gianna third. Then came Poor Larry. In behind those runners was Bombers Jack, Welbeck, Valencia Tilly, Jumbuck Joseph. The race time is around 24:51. Number 7, Dr. Exclaim, had absolutely no luck its last few runs. Beats 1, Parangi Moose, 4 Dr. Gianna, 7-1-4. And the time on the race is around 24:48. Number 7, Dr. Exclaim is the winner. Parangi Moose is second. 4 Dr. Gianna is third. 7-1-4. And number 6, Paul Larry.
1: 7-1-4 and 6. Thank you, Paul. Time is tight. And at Traralgon, the Quaddy will be 4, 3, 8 and 7. They're loading in the west for the 4th at Bunbury. Don't forget the Quaddy starts after this race. There's been money for a few of these at value. Champagne Talks, number 7, Brad Parnham. 8 Vino Miss. Sean O'Donnell. There's also been money for Photosynthesis at a bit of value, number 9, and also Prophecy Girl as well has been wound in a bit earlier on. So they're actually coming for a few of these, but having said that, number 14, Lunaris is the favourite. Will Pike at $2.60, just drifting a bit from 2.20 with Bet365. Cartier Glow, Jefferson Sang, number 11, 4.80 out to $5.50. Champagne Talks now is just drifting a little bit, 6 out to $7 with Bet365. There's money for Vino Miss, number 8, Sean O'Donnell, $9 into $6.50. That is a move. And as I said, there's a bit of late money. Extreme Ruler, Austin Galati's ride, 12 into 10. There's been a go, Prophecy Girl, 19 into 15. Number 13, that's got Chris Parnham on board. So they're trying a few here, and we've got about 15 seconds officially at Bunbury. So, yeah, there's a couple a fair way from the barriers. At Traralgon, number 7, Dr. Exclaim, $3 and $1.40. 1 Parangi Moose, $1.04. 4 Dr. Gianna at $2.30. And 6 Paul Larry. The Quinella, $2. Exacta, 5. Trifecta, 21. And the first 4, $49. 7-1-4 and 6. The running double, 8 and 7, paid $10. And the Quaddy on 4-3-8-7, $1,972. The running double, 8 and 7, paid 10. So the Quaddy, 1972. Piping Lane won the cup. John Letts. Here's Bunbury, race 4 with Darren.
3: Not miss just arriving over now at the starting gates as they get underway loading them up in at the 1,100-metre mark. So Lunaris at 2.75 will run our favourite here in race number 4. Gone from being a very sunny day to quite an overcast.

0: Cast latter part of the afternoon down here in the southwest. That'll also be the same in the city, with plenty of rain apparently forecast for tomorrow. Going into the Tab Touch Stakes meeting there at Belmont on Saturday. And in the goldfields, of course, the running of the time-honoured Boulder Cup. Now here comes Lunaris moving forward. A shoe for 20 shoe out behind the line. Getting some unusual names graced the track in the last day or so. Here's another of them. Shoe for 20 shoe. And a nod to the great Rich. Champagne Talks to move in. Find out Helios Amigos, Prophecy Girl, and also Kai Kali to join the line. Now, here's Champagne Talks coming along. Wonderful finish in the previous race on the program. Five across the track, only about a neck separated them all at the finish. Major Magnus getting the judges' nod in the centre from Saisoku, and they declared a dead heat for third and fourth. Now, Prophecy Girl makes her way there up into the gates. Find out Kai Kali. They'll be the last of them to join the line. Almost set. Nixon Electrical Maiden Field. And Lunaris jumps our favourite here from the Michael Grantham stable. Paddy Powell heading down now to the starter's ladder. And moving up, Find Out into its stall. So they're right to go with the light on. Field stands. Plenty of them. Set. Gate spring racing. Oh, Lunaris Lurch coming out of the gates. The favourites missed the kick. Back a conspicuous last as they get going. Cartier Glow, Vino Miss, Champagne Talks all the way well. Photosynthesis driving through with Extreme Ruler. Up there as well, Sunny Boom shortly afterwards. Prophecy Girl driving up down on the inside of Beaumont Miss, and outside of those, Shoe for 20 Shoe. A length and a half behind those, Helios Amigos. Lunaris after making a mess of the start. Back with three behind it. Kai Kai is one of those as they come towards the home turn. It's right back there in the field with Bamp Shear second from last, and Find Out is last of all, but Cartier Glow at the 400 metre mark will straighten for the judge. A length and a half snuck away from Vino Miss, Champagne Talks on the fence. Photosynthesis, Extreme Ruler coming down the outside. Don't Like the favourite right back there in the field under sufferance. Cartier Glow at the 175. Vino Miss coming again on the outside. Champagne Talks, Prophecy Girl getting a split close to the rail. Here's another desperate go. Champagne Talks, Cartier Glow. Oh, it's tight. Another four-way go this time between Champagne Talks, Cartier Glow, Prophecy Girl, Photosynthesis poking up on the inside. We'll leave it to the bloke downstairs in the judges' box. Followed further back, Beaumont Miss, and then came on pulling up next of all, Extreme Ruler Find Out, Helios Amigos. Then came Kai Kali, Sunny Boom, Photosynthesis pulling up sharply in the run-on. Shoe for 20 Shoe further back in the field in company with Lunaris, the favourite, who was never a hope after missing the start the way that it did, and Bampshire near enough to last. They should be doubling the wages for this. They just keep coming, these thrillers. Number seven's got it, Champagne Talks. Number seven, Champagne Talks, written by Brad Parnham, has got the judge's nod in another desperately close go. Champagne Talks joining Cartier Glow, Prophecy Girl, Vino Miss, Photosynthesis down on the fence, 11. Cartier Glow is second. Jefferson Sang. It's 7 and 11 after the running of race 4 in 105.68. And 13 has run third, Prophecy Girl, Chris Parnham. Margins are a nose and a nose. And I dare say that'd be the margin between third and fourth as well. And fourth goes to 9, Photosynthesis. 7-11, 13 and 9.
1: 7-11, 13 and 9. Mornington is next.
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3: Welcome back to Race Day. About to take you to Adam O at Mornington for the last. You need 14, 10 and 13 to be alive in the quaddy. And number 5, Mr. Sue, Jamie Mott is the favourite at $3.40. It's a drifting favourite out from $2.70. Number 7, Overpriced, Sheridan Clark, has been $7 into $4.60. They've backed it today. There's been money. Number 15, Caston Star, Ethan Brown. It's been $7.50 into $4.80. So 7 and 15, Overpriced and Cast and Star. And there's a few roughies that they're having a crack at too. Art and Soul has been a trimmer, 15 into $7.50. Number 14, Tom Stockdale. Number 1, Eye for an Eye, Daniel Stackhouse, has been $31 into $19. Eye for an Eye, number 1. Those two catch the eye a bit. Art and Soul and Eye for an Eye, 14 and 1. 7 and 15, Overpriced and Cast and Star have had support as well. But Mr. Sue is a drifting favourite and they're getting close. Now, at Bunbury, number 7, Champagne Talks, Brad Parnham at $7.90 and $2.40. Beats 11, Cartier Glow, $2. 13, Prophecy Girl, $2.80. And 9, Photosynthesis. The Quinella paid $21, Exacta $54. The Trifecta $581. And the first four, $3,624 in a great finish at Bunbury. Here's Mornington.
4: And they're off. Mr. Sue jumped Will. Also, Eye for an Eye began smartly. There's Rock Them Jewels, who's progressing forward to be in the top three. Far Side's a bit deeper from a 77. Art and Soul handy. And then comes Overpriced and Gymkhana, so enchanting. Caston Star is back in the field. And Diamanda is detached some six lengths away. So into the first quarter and working to the front. It's Eye for an Eye crossing Mr. Sue, or about to at least. And then Far Side striding up a bit deeper on the track. Next a length away, Rock Them Jewels easing from Gymkhana, who's travelling fifth on the running rail. A 77 out, three wide in between the Art and Soul, so enchanting Caston Star. Overpriced gets back to second last and Diamanda tacking on. So Eye for an Eye, who's been spectred along Price, will lead them down the side from Far Side second. Mr. Sue the Grey trails. And then comes Rock Them Jewels and a 77 and Caston Star starting pull out wider. So five abreast now. Diamanda's getting into the race. Art and Soul, Gymkhana next, and then Overpriced and so enchanting. Caston Star's made an early bid. Goes up deep with Rock Them Jewels, then Eye for an Eye. Far Side is next. A 77 Mr. Suen behind, then Diamanda. So enchanting held up. Caston Star, can it keep on going? It's made an early move, but leads a neck on Rock Them Jewels, trying to claw back the margin, but Caston Star's dug in. Caston Star now a length and a half too. It's coming away, Caston Star, and this is going to blow them away. Three lengths on Rock Them Jewels. A 77 in a photo finish might have got third. Along with it was Mr. Sue, Eye for an Eye, and Art and Soul. Gymkhana not beaten far. And then came Diamanda, Overpriced, so enchanting. And a long, long break to Far Side. Caston Star, well supported. And Ethan Brown, who was on two horses this morning, has pulled the right rein. Mr. Sue was the other. And in the end, it started the more preferred of the two horses, but Caston Star has got into the race after taking a backseat approach. We've seen this horse in previous preps lead in its races. And so it's been a different situation this campaign, coming back from a spill at Tatura, running on and being ridden in similar fashion today. And it did win its maiden over the track and distance. It led throughout, but it's a different horse and perhaps more effective in being ridden cold as it's learnt.
3: 15, Caston Star, $4.80 and $3. Ethan Brown, number 3, Rock Them Jewels at $2.60.
4: I think that's three emergencies that have won today, if my counting's correct. So three horses that

0: were down in the ballot but have gained starts and have been able to show that they deserved a place in their fields this afternoon. 15, 3, 4 and 5. So rock the...
1: 15, 3, 4 and 5. The quaddie will be 14, 10, 13 and 15. Thank you, Adam Olzanski. Ethan Brown was the Jockey Challenge favourite today and is the only jockey to finish the day with a double. Dylan Dunn, Mickey D, Carlene Heffel, Jai McNeil, Tom Stockdale and T.O. Nugent were the other winning riders at Mornington, all with one each this afternoon. Those details will be in next on race day.
2: The Dynasty.
3: And Jubali wins two. Dart Hot.
4: Broadside and Gambler's with the Eclipse.
5: Thunderdome. Ombudsman. A devastating winner.
2: The Jubali Dynasty. Dominant. Dynamic. And now, the next generation. New Observer. He's the best. By the best. By the best. By the best. New Observer. Is how the thoroughbred advances.
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0: Now, there's been a bit of money with Bet365 for a couple of roughies coming into this next, this afternoon at Bow Desert as well. Number 8, Gas Brigade, has been 19 into 13, and 6, Hell of a Lad, has been 31 into 15. So 6 and 8 are movers. Number 7, Ed I Am, though, Yvette Lewis is your favourite, and it's currently pretty steady at $2.10 with Bet365. Now, at Mornington, number 15, Caston Star, Ethan Brown, $4.80 and $2. I don't think I've got time to give you these. The red light's on. I'll do it next. Red light's on at Bow Desert.
1: In the setting sun, race 9. Racing. Hell of a Lad out wide, bounce well with Ed I Am. High Tiago ridden aggressively. And shortly after the start, High Tiago is going to lead by a couple to Hell of a Lad, Ed I Am, and Weekend Spirits getting a drag across to around fourth. 2 lengths away to In Quick Time, Effie's Joy and Cheerful Cat. And then a break of 3 lengths, Kozak Prince, Gas Brigade, and last is Griffin's Town Girl. Well, this was the instruction at lead at all costs here on High Tiago and run fast. And at the 7.50, it leads by 3.5. Ed I Am is in second. Third, the outside as they go off the back is Hell of a Lad. 2 lengths away to Weekend Spirit. 1.5 to Effie's Joy. Then In Quick Time. 2 lengths Cheerful Cat. Another 2 back, Kozak Prince, Gas Brigade. And 5 lengths away, Griffin's Town Girl. High Tiago, 400 metres left to run. Now the lead is only a length and the big chaser is Ed I Am. And they've put 7 links on the others. Up before the home quarter. Ed I Am hit the front now from High Tiago. 6 links away, Hell of a Lad. Cheerful Cat, Weekend Spirit. Ed I Am 100 metres left to run. It's just going to be how far. Ed I Am 4-5 clear. Cheerful Cat runs to second. Ed I Am was going to win this race a long way up from home. Ed I Am won it by a space. Cheerful Cat's run second. In Quick Time's third. Photo fourth, Weekend Spirit or Hell of a Lad. Then High Tiago, Effie's Joy, Gas Brigade and Kozak Prince and Griffin's Town Girl. Ed I Am. You couldn't have thrown enough on that.
0: So the last favourite gets there, number 7, Ed I Am of Ed I Am, Bow Desert, and it's a busy photo for the judge. The quaddy will be 4, 5, 1 and 7, and Yvette Lewis rides the last winner there this afternoon. No doubles at the Bow Desert meeting. Emily Lang, Les Tilley, Archie McComb, Talia Fenlon, CJ Graham, Nathan Fazakerley, Jess Emerson, Nozzy Tommy Zawa and Yvette Lewis all had one each of the 9 there today, and it's still 7 and a photo. At Mornington, number 15, Caston Star, $4.80 and $2, Ethan Brown. 3, Rock Them Jewels at $2.60. Number 4, a 77, paid $7.80 the place. And 5, the favourite, Mr. Sue, was 4th. The Quinella, $19, Exacta, $42. The Trifecta, $706. And the first 4, $4,450. 15, 3, 4, 5. On the last at Mornington. The running double, 13 and 15, paid $47 on the last 2 races. And the quaddie there today, 14, 10, 13, 15, $1,201. Adam Olzanski, thank you. Bow Desert, 7, 9, 3 and 4, walking to the boxes at Traralgon for race 9. At Bow Desert, number 7, Ed I Am, it's $2 and $1.80, Yvette Lewis. Number 9, Cheerful Cat, paid $2.10. 3, In Quick Time, got 3rd at $7.40 the place. And 4, Weekend Spirit. The Quinella, $9, Exacta paid $10, Trifecta $213. And the first 4, $926 for 7, 9, 3 and 4. And the running double, 1 and 7, paid $46. The quaddy at Bow Desert today, 4, 5, 1 and 7, $493. Now, at Traralgon, here is Paul for race 9.
2: Excitable Dash, number 7, races with blinkers. Ran 4th at Ballarat last start. Prior to that, had to be cleared in a satisfactory trial. Just won the one time from 50-odd starts and 6.50, so it might be not all that much value. Only winning one of 50 and a 6.50 chance. But not a fan showing potential for Christian Wilk. We'll know the results shortly because the runners are being placed away for the Tequa. Race number 9 of 13 here. If you wish to bet on that 13th, it'll be under Traralgon extra 1. So they're moving in well. Race number 9. almost secured away. 350 metres the journey. There is the green light and we're set to go. They're ready. Set. Racing, Not a Fan came out fourth, showing pace there was Extreme Dash. Not a Fan recovering quickly, goes up to second now. Then Excitable Dash, further back in the race was Ronnie. A long way back there, Rusty Rancher, with Dr. Amir and Miles Lee Rose. But around the corner, Not a Fan's in the centre of the track, but it's racing well. Not a Fan wins it, a length. Excitable Dash, a big run second, tight for third. Ronnie out wide might have grabbed it. Right up there, Extreme Dash with Miles Lee Rose and Dr. Amir. And Rusty Ranch is a fair way out of it. 20 and 45 is the approximate time, and Not a Fan will be the winner. Number two, Excitable Dash, the greyhound that races with Blinkers, certainly rallied strongly late. 669, 1191, 20 and 45. The winner is Not a Fan by Silver Brute, Beautiful Liar. For Christian Wilk at Tangell South, four starts, two wins, both wins here at the track, and back-to-back wins. Number seven, Excitable Dash, ran on strongly, has run the Quinella, standing by for third and fourth. Ronnie was out wide and might have pinched third, but there were a couple of others there. Does get third, Ronnie, for Fred Malloy, and the fourth number we'll have for you shortly goes to five, which is Dr. Ymir. 2.785. Favourite does a good job here to score here, John, on the ninth race on the program. I'll just check if we've got any totes knocked through quite yet. The interim numbers, 2.785.
0: 2.785. No, I haven't got them yet, Paul, either. I'll clear those next. Paul, in the following event, race 10, went at 3.87 and 6. 3.87 and 6. I'm going to take a break and come back with Lachlan McIntosh on the other side with a preview of the trots tonight at Kilmore.
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7: Chances are you're about to lose.

Welcome back to Race Day. Just having a little bit of trouble getting Lockie on the phone. He might be driving, not too sure, but we'll get a preview to you shortly. We'll also have a preview with Dane Barry. In fact, Dane, if you're getting ready, I'll probably come to you first.

0: at the Warrnambool Greyhounds, which get underway shortly as well. So we've got a couple of meetings about to get underway there. Now, Traralgon, number two, not a fan, paid $1.80 and $1.10. Seven, Excitable Dash at $3.20. No third div, number eight, Ronnie, and five, Dr. Yamia. The Quinella paid $8, the Exacta 10, Trifecta 35, first four, $124, 278 and five, and the running double at Traralgon, $9 for seven and two. So Illawarra Grange is still around about 6 minutes away. We've got two previews to get to, and I'll try and chase up Lachlan McIntosh and take you right now to... I'm just waiting to get a line out to the Warrnambool Dogs. Okay, Warrnambool, here's Dane.
1: Thank you, John. Very good afternoon to you and to all RSN listeners. And yes, welcome to Warrnambool Greyhounds on this usual Thursday night fixture. A 13-race program ahead here tonight. Nine races over the 390. There's three races over the 450. And there's one race for the stays, being race five, which will go over the 650 tonight. Is always very interesting. Currently 12 degrees and sunny conditions in Warrnambool at the moment. And from a kennelling point of view, there are no late scratchings or any changes to report. My best on the card, best bet race three, number five, Aston Commander, was a winner here in the heat a week ago, where he beat Reliable Motor in 21.98. It was the best run of the night, won by close to nine lengths after leading all the way. A bit of a tricky draw today, but if he jumps, he'll be too good. Race three, number five, Aston Commander, my best for the card at $1.95. Jai Talji, the trainer of Aston Commander, of course, the trainer of the great Scalacci. Next best on the card, race nine, number three, Poor Estrella. For Lou Carris, she's won her past couple of both Traralgon and Bendigo. The most recent there was over the 425, where she won in 23.98. She always has some blistering early speed. She has a strong PB here. I think she'll lead this race and be hard to beat. Race 9, number 3, Poor Estrella, my next best at 3.30. My best bet, race 3, number 5, Aston Commander. Next best, race 9, number 3, Poor Estrella. Good luck with those. A quick quality suggestion for you of Warrnambool tonight. The first leg, race 5, with numbers 3, 2, 4. Second leg with 2, 4, 1. Third leg with 1 and 5. Final leg with 4, 3 and 2. The first is underweight, 5.39. The last of 13, which is under Warrnambool Extra 1, jumps at 10.04. Best of luck to all. John, the first from the bull, running 3.90 for the Magnus, goes in 23 minutes.
0: Rightio, Dane. Thank you very much, Dane Barry there. I'll take another break and hopefully come back with Lockie at Kilmore for the preview of the trots.
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0: Okay, we've got Lachlan on the line, which is good news. He was just a bit busy parking his Lamborghini, but he's ready to go now.
1: If only, John. I wouldn't be here if I had a Lamborghini. The Gilmore Trots tonight, 9 race card, good rated track, and the water truck out just putting the finishing touches on the track. It looks in great order, and quite a pleasant afternoon weather-wise here at Gilmore for our 9 race card. So no late scratchings to report at this stage of the game, as far as our best bets for the program are concerned. The good races are actually early. I was keen on race 2. Horse number 9, Jack Evan, one of the Julie Douglas stable, was first up in Oz with a good win at Wagga in Fast Time. Should be only better for the run. The stable's got a great record with these former Kiwis. And at the $2.40 mark, I thought he certainly looks a great chance in race 2, horse number 9, Jack Evan. One at a bit better price I found in race 4, horse 4, Glen Lyme. For Anne-Marie Conroy and Mick Barbie, their stable's racing really consistently. This guy deserves a win. He charged home from well back here last time out. This race doesn't look a whole lot harder. He might get back again, but he'll be charging home. So race 4, number 5, for Glen Lyme, but was a value at around the $3.30.

0: 30 mark. So riding doesn't get a whole lot shorter than that. I thought he was a good bet there in race four. So good luck with your bets wherever you're playing tonight.
1: Good on you, Lachlan. Thank you very much. Lachie McIntosh, ahead of the first at Kilmore. Now at Illawarra Grange, if you are alive in the quaddie there this afternoon, numbers that you need are 7, Madoff, 12, Beautiful You, and 5, Powder Man. And the shortest way home in the quaddie will be with number 5, Lucand Magic. Regan Bayliss is with it, and your collect will be $1,005 if you're alive. And it is the Bet 365 favourite as well. Just drifting a little bit from 210 out to 230, its current price. And then you've got it $2.70, 40 cents wider, number 12, Puxton Tawny Phil. I think it is Punks Tawny Phil, Zach Lloyd, $2.60, just out to $2.70, but there's not much between those top two. And then you've got number 4, Saint Johan, Tyler Schiller. It's been $3.60, in fact, $3.80 into $3.50 on the third line of betting. So they're your top three. It's only a field of six. And then at $13, you've got number 11, Dragon Blood, Tom Sherry. $41 about number 3, Premium, Alicia Collett. And also $41 about number 6, Sneaky Sophia, which is Shannon Llewellyn today. So only 6. When they do start loading, it won't take them long. And they're at the barriers now. On the back of this at Illawarra, we'll go to Traralgon Race 10 with Paul Hammond. That's due in about 5 minutes from now. He's gone the white rug there, 3, 8, 7, and 6. And then back to Darren McCauley. Get those quaddies on at Bunbury. The first leg is coming up with Macca shortly. And he's gone 7, 2, 12, and 10 in that first leg. 7, 2, 12, and 10. I gave his quaddie numbers earlier, so I hope you're on and in good shape with the ticket. Here's the 7th at Illawarra.
2: More gears up its sleeve. Punks are Tawny Phil. Well, he was very solid on debut there at Scone. Really powered through the line, and likewise for St. Johan. Good winner last time out as well. So Luke and Magic has the inside and has plenty of speed. Set for the last. Racing. Now, Luke and Magic was about second to leave the line. Going forward in the early part, Sneaky Sophia and Dragon Blood third away, followed then by Premium. Punks are Tawny Phil settles down second last, two lengths away, St. Johanna. They turn the first bend, and Luke and Magic railed through and took up the lead from Sneaky Sophia. Premium is box seating in third, covered on the outside by Dragon Blood, a length and a half. Punks are Tawny Phil just being ridden quietly on the outside of St. Johanna. They head down the side, and Luke and Magic had a mid-race breather there, got it pretty comfortably in that section. Led the way from Sneaky Sophia. Premium third, fourth Dragon Blood pumped along. St. Johann's going back to the inside, and last was Punks a Tawny Phil. 300 metres left to go. Luke and Magic, how much left in the tank? A length and a half Premium. Punks a Tawny Phil joins in. Then Dragon Blood, and over on the inside is St. Johann. Punks a Tawny Phil's the one, though. 150 left to go. He dashed to the front. Premium at a price is going with him, but no, Punks a Tawny Phil's going to win easily in the end. Punks a Tawny Phil beat Premium. A good run. Third photo, St. Johan, or out wide was Dragon Blood. Well, Luke and Magic, he capitulated, and Sneaky Sophia last in. Phil wins again. Punks a Tawny Phil. He won at Scone on debut, and he wins again today. And looks like he's improved yet again after that win to come out and beat a fairly handy field there today. Number 12, Punks a Tawny Phil. Premium's run a good race at a price. Alicia Collett for Gary Portelli. Third, it's very close. Dragon Blood or St. Johan. And Lucan Magic's over on the inside. So 12, 3 and a photo.
1: 12-3, camera required. And the quaddie at Illawarra Grange finalised there. After the 7th, the quaddie will be 7, 12, 5, 12.
2: 6:20 the place. Alicia Collett for Gary Portelli. And we're just standing by for third. It's a photo for third between St. Johan and Dragon Blood. Luke and Magic will just miss out over on the inside. Punks a Tawny Phil, the winner. So standing by for the details. Here they are now. 12 beats 3. 11 is third. Dragon Blood. Fourth goes to number 4, St. Johan. So 12-3.
1: 12-3. 11 and 4 confirmed there. 12-3, 11 and 4. Now at the meeting at Illawarra Grange today, which is the inside running track at Kembla Grange, James.

0: Mitch McDonald and Nash Rewilla both had doubles today. Ash Morgan, Molly Fitzgerald, and Zach Lloyd all had one each. But Nash and J-Mac had a double each at that meeting at the Illawarra track. Now we're going back to the Traralgon Greyhounds for race number 10. They're walking to the boxes now as we speak in that beautiful part of the afternoon, you know, when the shadows start to get pretty long, but it's still a nice time of day and they're just arriving at the boxes. Paul Hammond has gone 3.876 here. And we had equal favourites 1 and 3 a few minutes ago when I was checking, but now number 1, Nicked Again, is the favourite for Brendan Brady at $3.50 in from $4.40, ahead of number 3, Soda Swan, a last start winner. In fact, it's won 2 of its last 3 and it's paying $5, but drifting. Punters don't want it. $2.60 out to $5. We bet $3.65. A little bit of late money, $4.20 into $3.60 now for Zipping Dala, number 8. Just a little bit of a tune-up also, $9 into $6 for Maisie Mary. Here's Paul.
1: Kept safe. $6.50 the quote for Mary. Maisie was only beaten a length and three quarters to Tootsie last start here. $3.80 Zipping Dala for Max Williams and was second at Warrigal 2 runs ago, only beaten a couple of lengths. But it's one of the wider betting races for the day. The outsider is Aston Henry at $26. So they're about to move in. Sportsbet Fast Form is the 10th race here of 13 events. Next meeting here at Traralgon will be next Wednesday. And they're moving in nicely. The green light is on. We're set to go. Ready. Racing, Nicked Again, the inside out pretty well. Showing pace, Maisie Mary straight to the early lead. Soda Swan goes up to a handy second. And going around them now was Kador. Then in fourth was Nicked Again. A bit deep was Zipping Dala. Coming up to the home corner, Maisie Mary just in front. The outside Kador throwing down the challenge. Soda Swan is trying to rally, but it's Maisie Mary. Maisie Mary from Kador and Soda Swan. And fourth on the outside, I think, will be Zipping Dala. Close up there was Nicked Again with Aston Henry Kokoda Trail. And the race time is around 20 and 47. Number 4, Maisie Mary for Trevor Whitford has led all the way. That's a double for Trevor. He had a bolter winning earlier in the day off an inside draw. It was Aston Bentley at a very big price. So he gets a double with Maisie Mary here. 7, Kador was right on speed most of the way. 3, Soda Swan is third. 8 gets fourth, Zipping Dala. It's 4.738, a half a length, three quarters. Race time 20 and 47 is the time here. 4.738 are the interims on the 10th race here today. Just checking to see if I've got any divvies here on the race. At this point, we don't. So, in fact, they've just come through, John, so we do have them there. 7.40, Maisie Mary and 2.70. 7, Kador, $3. No third for Soda Swan, number 3, and fourth was 8. 21.60, Quinella, 45.90, Exacta. Trifecta, 267, running double 2 and 4, $30.40. And the first four, $635.10.
0: Right you are, Paul. Thank you. Here's Bunbury with Darren McCauley, race 5.
2: Ain't No Cure for Love, next of them placed up into the stall. Super Show to be brought forward with Wicked Riley. Infinite Storm remaining out the back. Fort Gang and Wardy Carr. Also Midnight Tango to join them. So looking at the market here, the Tab Touch latest update. Poppy's Rose is 265. Water Car around 360. $5 God Be Quick and Farnessa at about 7. We've seen some wonderful racing today. Super competitive. Awfully close finishes. Certainly in the last couple of events. As we boot the quaddy into life. Race 5. Ford Gang moving up. Infinite Storm about to head up towards its gates. Water Car, Momo Taro and Wicked Riley, and they'll be right to go. Duncan Equine Group Maidenfield, 1400. Nearly set. Rider of Wicked Riley with that pale blue cap to distinguish

0: Shortly after the break, one of the first to leave Wardy Car, Ford Gang, also with early speed, holding a spot down on the inside, Vanessa, and driving forward, Wicked Riley. It's burning across in search of the lead. Ain't No Cure for Love just in behind those in the first half early. A length away is the favourite, Poppy's Roses, Infinite Storm around them, three and four deep, improving at the 1,000-metre mark, being followed further back behind those then, Midnight Tango. After about three-quarters of a length, next of all is Pacific Frost, being followed then by Spirit Art. Further back behind them, God Be Quick, and then came on the inside, Super Show, and last is Momo Taro. Wicked Riley presses on after having to work for the lead, but takes over at the 700. Wicked Riley by a length on Infinite Storm, the big fellow lumbering up there second, a length and a half to Ford Gang, running fourth, Wardy Car, being followed then over on the outside, next of all by Midnight Tango, as they reach the 450. Right around the outside, Spirit Art looping the field here as they turn for home, and they're being followed further back by Vanessa as they reach the 300 though. Wicked Riley, the leader from Infinite Storm. Here's Wardy Car letting loose. Spirit Art down the outside. God Be Quick is also finishing full of running. God Be Quick with 100 left to go, races out after Wardy Car. Wardy Car, God Be Quick from Poppy's Roses. They hit the line and it's God Be Quick in the nick of time. God Be Quick from Wardy Car running on to grab third. Poppy's Roses after getting caught up in congestion. Wicked Riley battled away. Spirit Art not far away. Then Pacific Frost, followed by Momo Taro. Ford Gang, Vanessa, followed further back behind those then to Super Show as they pulled up. Ain't No Cure for Love. Further back, Infinite Storm, who dropped right out of contention. Back with it near enough to last home, Midnight Tango. God Be Quick, number 12. First up for Grant and Delana Williams. Willie Pike aboard. And has charged over the top, picking up Wardy Car, and getting through in the middle was Poppy's Roses. Willie Pike, though, with a treble today. This has come out of the Treasured Legacy trial recently, and we saw Treasured Legacy overcome a checkered passage at Belmont Park to win first up through that trial. A good reference. It's a playing guard out of Be Quick for the Waddell family, along with Madame's Tunstall, Johnston, Hoor, and Fleming and Sailor, and gives Willie three of the first five today, and it was a sweetly timed finishing run to grab Wardy Car, number two, first up. Summer Dixon, Austin Galati by Pariah from Pony Power, and Poppy's Roses by Machino from Bloom Away, Holly Taylor, Clint Johnston, Porter. Wicked Riley, which had worked for the lead, the Bolter, has held on for fourth. Handy run. Spirit Art was fifth home.
1: So 12, 2, 7 and 5. Those details next. Aaron's tip to trifecta for you there, Bunbury Race 5. They're nearly set at Kilmore with Lachlan McIntosh. This is Race 1.
2: One of the night. Aussie Mifsud wearing black armbands throughout the night. He lost his brother-in-law. So condolences to Aussie and Julie and family. They're away and racing. From the inside, Aussie Sunshine's got a bit of dash, but has to be driven hard to try and hold. Assigned has almost worked past it and is going to take it up. So Assigned will work over and lead. Coming across with it into a second position was Zenobi Nova from the outside of the arm, but it's easing for cover. Animato's caught three deep and working forward. Behind the leader, Aussie Sunshine in a good spot. Three back along the inside, Owen the Saints. Next is Shallow Beach, who's going to be in the running line. Three back on settling down. Four back on the outside lane. Dallas Cowboy. 5.2 lead up time and only 29.7 first quarter the final mile. Over on the inside, to Culture's taken the shortcut along the pegs. Archer is back second last following the favourite, and at the tail end of the field was Chainsmoke. 30 metres span first to last as they head past the bell. Gee, it's a slow tempo here for a sprint race. Assigned is getting a nice easy trip. On the outside, Animato not working the leader yet. Up ahead away and it's a controlled tempo. Third in the box seat, Aussie Sunshine. Having a nice trip trailing, just waiting on the jet roofing sprint lane exit chance. Fourth, Nobi Nova. Fifth, Owen the Saints. Sixth on the outside, Shallow Beach. About to make a move, Dallas Cowboy, three deep. Abby Sanderson is setting the favourite alight and he's coming into it strongly. Archer tries to track it up, but might have missed the boat. It's just driven up. Tekelcha's over on the inside and Chain Smoke on the three wide trail up at the tail still, but they pack up a bit and now about 15 metres first to last. 32.5 second quarter. At the end of the MC Labor back straight, it's been quite a leisurely run race to date. They're getting a bit more serious now.

0: We've got a line of three, a sign driven up. Animato's in the middle. Dallas Cowboys had to sustain a long run up to second, three deep. Nobi Nova's working into the clear. Back on the inside, struggling was Aussie Sunshine and held up Owen the Saints in the lane, assigned the leader. Moving up alongside Dallas Cowboy, a sign though digging in. Herbie getting plenty out of the leader and it's starting to pull away. And it's going to be a sign who leads all of the way in the first. A sign first by 8 metres. Second has gone Dallas Cowboy and third charging up Owen the Saints. Fourth was close. Animato or Shallow Beach to Kelcher not far away with Aussie Sunshine, Nobi Nova. Archer was in behind them and Chain Smoke struck some trouble and was at the back of the field. 27.8, they've sprinted home off a slow speed and 158 was the mile rate on the first. Number three, the winner assigned. James Surbiton was able to rush him off the gate and lead. And had a beautiful run through the first half of the last mile for a sprint race. They're only creeping 29.7, 32.5 through that second quarter. And they've come home in 56.7 the last half. And he's been a little bit too slick in what was merely a dash home in the last 800 metres. 3.9.8.4 on the first.
1: 3.9.8.4 on the first. And assigned, James Herbertson gets the first winner. And that was Lachlan McIntosh's first four. In the second race at Kilmore, he went 9.4.8.2. 9.4.8.2. Now at Bunbury, number 12, God Be Quick. Will Pike's third winner of the day from five races. Paid $4.90 and $1.90. Number two was Watercar at $1.40, Seven Poppies Roses, $1.50, and Five Wicked Riley. The Quinella paid $10, Exacta 21, Darren McCauley's Trifecta, 47, and the first four, 12, 2, 7, and 5, $1,235. 7 and 12 was the running double, and that paid $33. Darren's selections in the next race at Bunbury are 11 to beat 1, 6, and 4. Kilmore, number three assigned, James Herbertson, 3.80 and $1.60. 9, Dallas Cowboy at $1.10. Number eight, Owen the Saints at $2.20. And number four, Animato. The Quinella, $3.30, exact to $10. Lachlan's Trifecta, $51. And his first four, race one for you, $212. Nice start. He's gone 9.4.8.2. In race number two. Back with the first at the Greyhounds at Warrnambool in a moment with Dane Barry. And he's gone the four inside boxes in this order. 3, 2, 1, and 4. Alex Vlahos is going to take you through Thursday night in around about 25 minutes.
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0: welcome back to race day. Now we've got Warrnambool coming up for the first of the evening, then to Traralgon race 11, and the trots at Penrith get underway in this half hour as well. They're only around about 13 minutes away. I'll just have a quick look in a moment for you and see if there are any late changes at the trots at that Penrith meeting. The track is rated fast, so a bit better than good. They're expecting a fine night there out in the foothills of the Blue Mountains at Penrith. Now, race number two, Molly Ison, is a pickup drive that you might not have on. Number three, Constantina. Constantina will beat Molly Ison. Race three, she's picked up that ride. Race two, rather. And then, first leg of the quaddies, race five, obviously, if you're playing. There's no late scratchings that I've eyed at this stage. And Molly is the only driver amendment that is in the system there at Penrith. And they're starting on a fast track fairly soon. Here's the first at Warrnambool with Dane Barry.
1: In three, let's go, Thomas. So Paul Galea's on debut as Son of Aussie Infrared. He's 440 into 310. Two bicep for Catherine Tabb. It's having start number two tonight. $3.40 out to $9. Seven Public House for Mark Cutler.

0: Hill having start to Walsos, 14 out to 19. 8 Scheming McLean for Phil Lenahan having start 2 has been 17 out to 19. 4 Plain Saint for Peter Byrne. Tonight start 10 is 7.50 out to 26. The outside of 5, Mrs Chives, having her second start is 17 to 51. The outsider. It's a real good evening and welcome to our relays again through Sky Racing 1 and RSN 927 as they join us for the first of 13 from Warrnambool on this Thursday night. There's no late scratchings to report. And for the first, the 13 races tonight, maiden going 390. Favourite drawn the red, Ken Kaneki, a son of Fernando Vale, was fourth here on debut on this meeting last week. Having his second start here for Dylan Sharp, drawn the red, 220 into 160, particularly well drawn. Good support on debut for the three, Let's Go Thomas of Paul Galea. He's a son of Aussie Infrared. He's 440 into 290, $9 the two bicep and the rest, you've got double figures. So good luck at Warrnambool tonight. This is our first on the card and the green light is on. Worrell's favourite, drawn the red, we're set to go. For the first at Warrnambool, they're ready. And racing, missing the start badly. There was Mrs. Chives, must have flipped in the boxes, and Bicep was also slow away. Away fast was Let's Go Thomas, but joined by the red from Ken Kaneki, who rolled through to lead. Now two lengths to Let's Go Thomas, then Plain Saint Public House. Scheming McLean, well back, Bicep in the lane. Ken Kaneki burst away, about four clear from Let's Go Thomas, and the first favourites home. Ken Kaneki by five to Let's Go Thomas, third Public House, and fourth Plain Saint. Then Scheming McLean, Bicep was slow to go, and Mrs. Chives got herself all tangled up at the start and she finished tailed off at the end in 22-14. 22-14 the run. First favourite bolts in Ken Kaneki for Dylan Sharp. At 190 and 104 beats 3 Let's Go Thomas, 7 Public House and 4 Plain Saint. It'll be 1-3-7-4 I'd imagine here. After the first on the program, 22-12 was the amended run. 1-3-7-4 are in the frame of the interim numbers to the first. Winning margin of the favourite was 6 lengths in the end, 3 lengths second and third, 22-12 the overall, 8-60 was the first sectional, 13-53 run home. Ken Kaneki returns after a fourth placing here last week at his second start. He breaks his maiden, very well tried to take out the first. 1-3-7-4 of those interim numbers was 6 lengths by 3 lengths in D2-12. The one Ken Kaneki on the should pace is going to return around 190 and 104. 3 Let's Go Thomas second, 150 the place. 7 Public House, no third dividend in third and fourth number 4 Plain Saint, standing by for totes on the opener. And here they are now, the son of Fernando Bale in Ken Kaneki breaks his maiden number 1 for Dylan Sharp, the favourite, 190, 104 officially. 3 Let's Go Thomas second, 150. 7 Public House, no third dividend, fourth in four. The Quinella, 240, Exacta, 330. Trifecta, 25.30. First, 480, 6.50. After the first on the card, we stand by for all clear. And next to go, John, is race 2, the Max Hotel. Nick, 6.7, again going 390. It goes at 5.58.
1: Good on you, Dane. Thank you. And in that second event, Dane's gone the yellow dog, 5.18.6. 5.18.6. Traralgon, race 11 is next on race day.
2: On the east link, there's a crash. It's closed southbound to Welling to Cray. Delays are back to High Street Road. Otherwise, in Brighton, east 8 collision at Nepean Highway, citybound before Centre Road. Frankston does have a collision at Hastings Road, southbound of Foot Street. 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
1: Yeah, welcome back to Race Day. Alex Vlahos is going to take you through your Thursday night fairly soon with Greyhound action at Warrnambool and at Sandown Park. Mandra Greyhounds as well, and the Kilmore Trots have just got underway. Earlier today on Giddy Up with Gareth Hall, Cliff Brown joined Gareth on Stable Mail, which has become a very popular part of the show on Thursdays, to talk about his chances on Saturday. And this was Cliff and Gareth earlier this morning.
6: Cliff, good morning to you, mate. How's things?
7: Good, Gareth.

0: How are you?
1: Good, thank you. I can't wait to see Seppel's back. Can he go back to back in the Sir Rupert Clark?
0: Look, I'd be surprised. I think the record of horses first up is very poor. And that sort of makes sense. But, you know, they had a deep campaign into the middle of June. And, you know, I think the other horses, a few of them that ran in the Stradbroke, resume as well. And in order to give them a break and come back, you sort of end up at this race.
1: Yeah, so what would be the difference between him, say, this year compared to last year then? Is it just that race fitness?
0: Yeah, absolutely. Yeah. He's got to come on it. You know, this race will really, really bring him on. You know, last year he'd had three trials and had a run as well. So, yeah, no, big difference.
1: What's his big grand final this time around?
0: I think the Champions Mile.
1: Yeah.
0: You know, I think that's the sort of race, and that's you know, he'll be right for that, hopefully.
1: He had a wonderful spring last year. Like, he was mighty in this race, but his best run was that Golden Eagle when he just had a champ in front of him.
0: Yeah, he did. Look, he had a really good spring. You know, he won that race, as you said, or I said at Caulfield, and then the Rupert Clark got interfered with in the Toorak, and then was brilliant in the Golden Eagle, as you said. Look, he hasn't done much wrong. What he doesn't like, he hates a shifty surface, and he got that at Rose Hill. He doesn't mind it heavy, as long as you can get a bit of footing in it, as, you know, bizarre as that sounds.
1: Yeah.
0: But no, he's good. He's a lovely horse. He'll run well, but I'd be surprised if he won. I'd be more than happy. Surprised.
1: What's your expectations with him? What's a tick then? Is it first four, first five?
0: Well, look, I think if he ran first four or five, I'd be more than happy. You know, you can run fifth and still be a bit disappointed too. You can run fifth and run very well. So I think race complexion and luck in running, all those things. So it's one of those things. He could get held up and run eighth, you know. So I think it's, you know, difficult if you make early predictions.
1: That's a very good point you make, Cliff. Von Hook, geez, he's underrated, isn't he? He was mighty in that Stradbroke.
0: Yeah, he was tremendous. He was good in the lead up. You know, he's been, as you said, he's probably a bit underrated. He's won a Waterford Crystal Mile. And no, he's a nice horse. I think he's very good. He's a little... I'm very pleased with him. He's probably more forward than Seppel's.
1: Okay.
0: He's never run, I don't think I have, in over 1,400 metres first up, but he seems to be far more tractable. Yeah, look, I think if he gets to breaks, he'll run a really good race. I'm not saying he's going to go out there and win.
1: No.
0: But I think he'll run better than people think.
1: So you're surprised that, like, there shouldn't be too much between these horses? Seppel's around $11, we bet 365, and you're getting, what, close to 50 to 1 for Von Hawk?
0: Yeah, I suppose I suppose that's probably a fair point, especially at the weights and things like that. No, I think he's really in good form. You know, neither horse were raced early in their lives, so although he's seven, Von Hawk, he's still, you know, got plenty of life left, and I think he's really in his career best form at the moment.
2: Cliff Bowne with Gareth Hall this morning on Giddy Up, and it's back with Gareth from 8 o'clock tomorrow after breakfast with Kane Corns and David King tomorrow, Fireball, from 6 o'clock for Brekkie. Make sure you join the boys. Here's Traralgon, Paul Hammond. He's gone 7.816 here in race 11. He's with the Black Dog, 7.816.
3: I'll move up shortly here. Let's go, champ, for Maria Barber's in the market, and Each Way Hope at 4.40. However, the favourite is Special Siam for Jason Stemmer, who won a race earlier. First leg of the quantity at about 50 to 1. So Jason's going for a double here. They're moving in, 11th of 13 races here today. And boxes are filling up quite nicely. The Morwell Top Pub over the 350 metres is race 11 here today. Just about ready. All secured away. The green light is on. And they're ready for a start. Set. Racing, Special Siam came out okay. Good charge for the lead. Fernando Sucre shows good pace. Railing was Special Siam. Going up to third, Gotham Thanos. Then for the back, Let's Go Champ. Around the outside was Dr. Harold. Sneaking up on the rails, Paul Quanda. Round the home corner, Special Siam kicked away. A couple of lengths, Fernando Sucre. Special Siam wins it. Flying for second was Dr. Harold. Close up, Fernando Sucre, then Gotham Thanos. In behind those was Paul Quanda. And then came Skeeter Makoto Frequency, and the time is around 20 and 28. On the 11th race, number one, Special Siam. Dr. Harold's made up good late ground to run second. Looks like Fernando Sucre will hang on to a third spot. The winner by Fernando Bale, Special Curse, Jason.

0: And Stemmer, 128 starts today for her 17th win. It's 1-8, 6-3, and that brings up a double for Jason Stemmer. He had that big bolter in the first leg of the Quaddy, race 5, which was Dancing Blue. It was about 50 or 60 to 1, and he's got a double here with the favourite Special Cigar. 1-8, 6-3 are the placings here. We'll have some totes for you pretty soon, not quite through.
1: Righto, Paul, I think I can get those out for you. That's a trifecta to Paul there. The first at Penrith is about to get underway. At Traralgon, number one, Special Cian, $3.90 and $1.40, beats number eight, Dr. Harold, at $2.30. Six, Fernando Sucre, at $2, and three, Gotham Thanos. The Quinella, $7.90, exact to $19. Paul's trifecta there, $106. And the first four, $520 for 1-8, 6-3. Running double, 4-1. That paid $2.50. In the 12th event at Traralgon, Paul went 1-2-8-6, 1-2-8-6. And I'll be gone. Alex will be here. So I'll give you his 13th selections as well in that extra race. So in race 12, he's gone 1-2-8-6. That's the next. And the one after that, race 13, or Traralgon extra one, he's gone 2-3-8-6, 2-3-8-6. Now, they are close at Penrith for the first of the evening as they are getting called forward. And with Bet365, number three, Bev the Goat. Cameron Hart is the favourite, very firm, $2 into $1.80 today. $3.80 out from $3.40. Where's My Reason? Josh Gallagher, number eight, it's on the drift a bit. And $9 out to $11 for Tomahawk Bart, number nine. Of the others, I can't see any late moves as far as trimming them up are concerned. It's Penrith on a fast track, race one.
2: Mobile comes towards the turn into the straight. It'll go close to catching them, but at what cost? Tomahawk Bart. Mobile swings. We're set to go. Race one for the major. Now, getting away well, centre of the line is Bev the Goat. Hart wants the lead. Gets across to lead now from Major Icon. And up on the inside was Kate's Virtue. Millie Me was deep on that turn. And Ditto there. Also very wide early doors. There's nothing but waves. Now, out the back, getting into bother, was Firefox. And it's scattered the field a little bit there. Tomahawk Bart and also Good Time Bravo was slightly inconvenienced. And Where's My Reasons driving up on the outside with Barra Riley in that main bunch. So coming off the back straight now, 7.3. And now Nothing But Waves is going to take the odds on favourite on and go to the lead. So Nothing But Waves heads off Bev the Goat. In third posse, Major Icon left without cover. They were followed back on the inside, three markers, and in fourth spot by Kate's Virtue. And Where's My Reason sits in the one-by-one trail as they work their way into the straight. Behind them then is Barra Riley, Millie Me, Tomahawk Bart. And then came Good Time Bravo and tailed off as Firefox. So that first quarter was a real slick one, 27.9. They've backed it down to a 29.3. Half in 57.2. They've been really rolling here. And it's Nothing But Waves going into the back straight, leading Bev the Goat. In third posse on the outside, Major Icon making its push now. Three out was Where's My Reason. Kate's Virtue's on the inside. Then came Millie Me and Barra Riley heads the remainder. Bev comes off the inside now. Bev the Goat quickly goes past Nothing But Waves. They were followed then by Where's My Reason. Kate's Virtue was trying to angle into the clear, and Barra Riley was trying to get into the fight as they run towards the home turn. And Bev the Goat says, catch me if you can. And she's quickly darted the lead now. In second spot, Where's My Reason? Still there, Nothing But Waves. And now Kate's Virtue is running on from back in the pack as they straighten. But she's well clear, Bev the Goat. She's looking down the barrel of back-to-back victories, and she's home and hosed. Bev the Goat's going to bolt in. Where's My Reason? Kate's Virtue, Barra Riley fourth, and then Nothing But Waves, followed by Good Time Bravo, Tomahawk Bart, Major Icon, Millie Me, and just crossing the peg now, Firefox last.
1: Wow, that was a bit of a shellacking. Bev the Goat, maybe appropriately named. Cameron Hart, number three, $1.60 and $1.04. Number eight, Where's My Reason, $1.30. One, Kate's Virtue, third, at $2.90, 3.81. And Freddie Hastings has called the seven into fourth. I'll check that for you next on race day.
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0: Okay, welcome back to Thursday Race Day, soon to be Thursday Race Night with Alex Flyhorse at Penrith. 3, 8, 1, and 7 are official. Number 3, Bev the Goat, Cameron Hart. $1.16, $1.04, big win to the first favourite. Number 8, Where's My Reason, $1.30. 1, Kate's Virtue, $2.90, and 7, Barra Riley. Barra Riley. The Quinella paid $3, Exacta $5. The Trifecta $26, and the first 4, $138. For 3, 8, 1, and 7. Still got a couple of minutes until we go to Warrnambool Race 2. 5, 1, 8 and 6 are the selections from Dane Barry. He's with Midway Mission, which is at $6.50 with Bet365. That's a nice value on top select from him to beat 1, 8 and 6. The favourite, though, is the one, Paul Luai, at $2.50, and it's not too far away. As I said tonight, the Mandra Greyhounds, local time for our SEN Turf family. They go at $5.50, which of course is $7.50 here. Daniel Hibbert at Sandown Park tonight. The Bulls just underway. We're up to race two, and we've only had one race so far with Lachlan McIntosh at the trots at Kilmore. There are no WA trots tonight. Kilmore race two, by the way. Lachlan's selections are 9, 4, 8 and 2. But we're back with the Greys at Warrnambool race two next.
1: On the east link, there's a crash. It's closed southbound to Welling to Parade. Delays are back to High Street Road. Otherwise, in Brighton, East 8 collision at Nepean Highway, citybound before Centre Road. Frankston does have a collision at Hastings Road, southbound of Foot Street. 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
0: Alex Vlahos is going to join you next. Have a great and a safe Thursday night. I'll catch you for race day tomorrow. Here is at Warrnambool, here's Dane Barry.
2: To 10, 7, Mr. Walsh. Peter Burns, 12 out to 18. The reserve 9, Wildfire Rose, is 19 into 18. The outsider is the 4, Ilium for Zach Tab, 23 to 26. Relays back on board for the second. Through Sky Racing 1 and RSN 927, our second race of the night. The Max Hotel Mix 6-7 going 390. Scratch the 2, the reserve 9 takes its place. Wildfire Rose for Dylan Sharp, jumping from box 2, the reserve 9. So Paul Lowey's favourite, the son of Jarek Bale, for Daniel Gibbons and the Wheeler team. And one at 2 of 10 starts today. 240 out to 310. The weight's going, the 8 will run 5 here. Mystic Lulu, 16 to 380. Six Ride Path at 4:20, Midway Missions into 7, the rest double figures as the one Paul Lowey goes to 2:80, so we'll run the clear 5 in the end.

0: So last of them locked away for the second, the Max Hotel. At the 390 metre start, the green light is on. The Wobrels are set for action for race two, Warrnambool. They're ready. And racing. Good pace out wide from Mystic Lulu. She crossed and led them immediately to lead by four lengths towards the first turn. Midway Mission bolts into second from Right Path around the outside. Four lengths to Ilium. Paul Howie's well back the fave. And then Mr. Walsh, Paul Zilly, Wildfire Rose in the lane. Mystic Lulu, a strong leader, about three clear. Midway Mission's trying very hard, but Mystic Lulu with that brilliant start's one of the race. Mystic Lulu by three, Midway Mission. Third, Paul Howie. Fourth, Ilium. Then came Wildfire Rose, Paul Zilly, Mr. Walsh, and there's one that's failed to complete the course, and that was the sixth greyhound, Right Path. 22.32, the amended run, the eighth Mystic Lulu had surreal pace to cross and lead early and has bolted into score. Five Midway Mission done a good job to bridge the margin into second. One Paul Lowy was third, and the four will be fourth, Ilium. 8.5.1.4, the interim numbers on the second, 8.5.1.4. So run there was in 22.32. The first sectional was 8.54. They've run home in 13.79, a winning margin of 2¾ to the winner, 4¼, second and third.
1: Okay, there we go. Thank you very much for that. Thank you to John for his efforts over the past few hours. Alex Vlahos with you live from the Perth studios here on SEN Turf and RSN. It's great to have your company. For the next 5 hours, this is Thursday, Chasing and Pacing.

0: Okay, well, I'm not sure why that intro is not playing. Should be, but anyway, this is Thursday Chasing and Pacing. What we might do is head straight to Kilmore now for race two.
1: Get out on the back row. And the mobile gate's ready. A sprint race, 1690, the Tellurian Wine Space for the second event. The favourite at Tour Magic, three-year-old, Son of Better's Delight, won at Wonka when resuming. It was a regulation win leading all of the way in up to 53 grade and then ran second at Melton in a non-metro win race last time, only just beaten ahead to the Naked Art. Its main rival here, Jack Evan, has had the one start in Oz for a win at Wagga, going 152-4. Tasman Potter's driving for the Douglas stable. So the two back rowers, Royal Appointment, Jack Evan, all the other horses starting off the back of the gate. They're almost ready. The Tellurian Wine Space, race two from Kilmore. There's the light up on the Pride's gate. They're away. Fourth Response out deep came out fast, hunting for the front and is going to sail across and find the lead. So Fourth Response with great gate speed dashes clear. A Tour Magic is up to second. Third on the pegs is just as well. Into the one out, one back, trailing through nicely was Jacka Evan, following its co-favourite who's pressing on and about to find the top. And then came Royal Appointment, who got off the inside back row to lob into the 1-1, where the Tour Magic taking up the lead role. It's only a muddling tempo early on. It's quite an easy tempo for the fast class horses as they head into the straight. 5.1 the lead time, 29.7, first quarter of the final mile. They travel up the straight, follow the aces, settles down three back the outside, just as well as the third horse back on the pylons. In the back half of the field, Amphijet back third, last covering up Cosimo, and the last one, Mitzi Said. Past the bell, 1,000 to go in the Tellurian Wine Space. Leader has had it pretty easy. Had the lead handed to it on a platter of the favourite at Tour Magic, so he should take a bit of catching. On the outside, Jacka Evan, the former Kiwi, parked and getting a little keen too without a helmet to follow. But little wonder, the speed is quite pedestrian. 29.5 was the second section. In the box seat, third, Fourth Response. They head down the MC Labour back straight after completing a lap. Royal Appointment's had a nice run, stalking his co-back rower. On the inside just as well, still no moves. Follow the aces, following six, three back the outside, Amphijet is around Cosimo, and the last one is Mitzi Said. They reach the 400 metre bend and they're about to quicken up the tempo. We're the leader, Atua Magic. The outside levelling up is the co-favourite, Jacka Evan. It's going to be a dash up the lane. Three deep, Royal Appointment, four wide, follow the ace. Fourth Response waiting for the jet roofing sprint lane. In the lane and on the outside, Jacka Evan took the lead. Royal Appointment

0: Statement, follow the ace sweeping home. A Tour Magic battling on, then Fourth Response. Jack Evan is in front though with 50 to go from a wall of horses. Royal Appointment's coming fast late. Royal Appointment, Jack Evan. Jack Evan makes it 2 for 2 in Oz. Holds Royal Appointment third. I think it was follow the ace. Cosimo is flying through late from a Tour Magic at its chance, the favourite. And then just as well, Fourth Response and Mitzi said all in a line. And Amphijet, the last one in. 28.5 after a 27.8 back straight quarter. 154.9 was the mile rate for the sprint trip on the Tellurian Wines Pace. Number 9, the winner, Jack Evan, had to sit outside of the leader after trailing through nicely from the back row. The horse that it was following, A Tour Magic, was gifted the front and had to sit outside of the leader. Got a little keen with the slow speed through that first half of the last mile, and then has been able to level up.
1: Okay, 9, Jack Evan, 270, 110, 260, Royal Appointment, 480, follow the ace. Now, at Warrnambool, it was 8, 5, 1, and 4. Let's pick up the racing.com coverage leading into Bunbury here.
2: Mike, less than two thoughts. Lengths in the end, and she now gets senior rider Chris Parnham aboard, overtaking from an apprentice, and 8, Hamadriad, who has had 15 starts, never run a place, but up to 1,400 metres here I thought would be more suitable, and in a race with no speed, I wouldn't be surprised to see her roll forward, and actually think she's been okay lately, beaten a length and 3/4, 2 starts back at Belmont, and 4 lengths Pistone, who's favourite this Saturday at her last start. 11, 1, 6 and 8. Best backed runner of the day is Moose.
3: Michael Heaton is with our favourite Moose. $1.75 as the money continues to come. Dan Morton, Brad Parnham. Dan Morton having a very good run with it as well when he does travel these runners down to Bunbury in the southwest area at the moment. So that definitely has to warrant extra respect here. Race number 6 about to get underway. Runners behind the barriers and will start making their way in. We'll hand you over to Darren McCauley very shortly, but interesting and a fitting time as well. Hopefully Moose able to salute here, because BJ Ryan will be joining our coverage after the replay and after.
1: He certainly will, if you're following the Racing WA TV coverage, talking to Dan Morton Stable. 170 now, Moose. This is a big go with Tab Touch. 460, Oscar's No Grouch. $9, Diamond Chew. State of Boom, 12. And Hamadriad, of course, new stable this prep, racing well enough, $13. Let's get to Darren McCauley. Second leg of the quaddie, race 6, the Swan Draft Maiden.
4: So we've got about 5 or so to move in, including Moose, who is one big lump of a horse, to say the least. Dan Morton may be attracting a cult following for those that love to track horses with odd names. Yesterday, he unearthed Roger with great effect at Belmont Park, and now he's got Moose here this afternoon. And it walks up inside of the gates, fills them just. So they're nearly ready to go. Not far off a dispatch. Here's Rock Monster about to join the line. And this will just leave Kingsley Town out the back. Gate staff getting in behind Rock Monster, being pushed forward. Clint Johnston, Porter in the saddle. Copped a suspension after winning the last yesterday at Belmont Park, did Clint. Now, Rock Monster just holding things up slightly, making these gate staff work to get him up inside of the line. A lot of pushing and shoving and heaving going on, but at the moment, no cigar. Rock Monster doing what Rock Monster wants to do. And that's not go into the gates right for the moment. So in the meantime, Kingsley Town just sits back and waits its turn. Clint Johnston Porter's dismounted from Rock Monster, and they're going to try it without him. It's almost up inside of the barrier stalls, and they've got it done very quickly. So a little

0: change of tactics there, and it works effectively by the gate staff. Rock Monsters in. Kingsley Town just getting wiped down on the neck. Lathering up a little here. Jessica Gray discards the towel. The light is on. And they're off and they're racing. And one of the first to actually get going is State of Boom. It won the break and away quickly also here, driving forward shortly after the start is Once Bitten. It wants to ride the speed and have a crack for the front as Hamadryad drives across as well. Twilight Spirit now moving to third. Then further back on the inside, State of Boom, after winning the break, allowed to drift back into the field. Rock Monsters going forward, but on the outside, three deep from Diamond Shoe. A length away behind those, then came Oscar's No Ground. Then Don't Provoke Me, Huddy's Turn. The big fellow Moose is right back there in the field, being followed by Helixian. Then Coruscant, second from last, and the tail ender a couple of lengths away. Kingsley Town as they gallop by the 700. Hamadryad takes over and goes to the front now. A length and a half in clear from Twilight Spirit. Back on the inside as they come towards the home turn. In third spot behind them, Once Bitten at the top of the home straight. This lead is shot away, Hamadryad. It opens them right up. Hamadryad's gone for the doctor. Around the corner, shot about six in front. Diamond Shoe in pursuit. Down the outside, running on State of Boom. And Moose is winding up as well with Oscar's No Grouch, but they still have to get to Hamadryad. Hamadryad led with 120 to go. Down the outside, State of Boom. It's coming with a big run. State of Boom on the outside, reach of the lead. State of Boom won it. State of Boom from Hamadryad. Diamond Shoe third. Moose down the outside, fourth home. Oscar's No Grouch next in. In behind those then, Coruscant, Huddy's Turn, Don't Provoke Me, and then further back, Kingsley Town, Twilight Spirit. They were followed further back in the field when they'd pulled up by Once Bitten, who finished back with Helixian and also Rock Monster.
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2: Racing, Zipping Giddy came out pretty well. Locked and Ready showing some pace out wide. He's trying to push for the lead, but kicking up Zipping Giddy. Got away by two lengths or so. Trajectory's getting up on the inside there of Locked and Ready. And around the outer goes Poor Ucati. Then for the back, Magpie Harry. They swing for home. Zipping Giddy, the favourite, is well out in front. Zipping Giddy wins it from Trajectory. Poor Ucati in fourth was Locked and Ready. And then for the back came Bruce. In behind those runners was October Rain with Hawk Magic and Magpie Harry, and it's 20 and 41.
1: 1-2-8 there at Terralgan. 1-2-8 Zipping Giddy. 160-104, 160-104 to Trajectory. 180 and third number 8, Paul Ucati at $1.70. Let's go back and confirm details of Bunbury.
0: GD Harper and R. Hoffman, C. Louder, Bloom Racing, and the LE Punters Club as well. At start number 5, the 4-year-old gelding by Spirit of Boom, State of Boom. Jason Lyon in the saddle for Team Williams. Good to see him win one as well for this leading stable. And they've churned out a treble today. It looked in great order, State of Boom. Scoring from the tearaway leader, Hamadryad, opened them right up on the corner. Simon Proudfoot, Jefferson Sanger, Jusimus Mayer, and Diamond Shoe, number 6, grabbing third, by Jimmy Shue, Ross Price, Chris Parnham, Moose down the outside, and the favourite finishing fourth. Half a length, 1.25 margins, 126-10, and they clapped the speed on there in that race, 35-72, the last 600. Now, race 7's at 4.43, 16.85, the trip to BJ Boy, the scratching. And the day continues to get better and better for Grant and Alana Williams. But we'll catch up with winning jockey Jason Lyon, Millie, in the next few moments after the stable produced their third winner here today in Bunbury.
3: Yes, it's been an excellent day for Grant and Alana Williams down here at the BTC. This time, State of Boom gets the job done. Numbers 4, 8, 6 and 11 here in race number 6. The Swan Draft Maiden over the 1,400 metres. But a nice win there by State of Boom, who was at a nice price as well in the market here. He's got all of his owners on course today, one of those being the Shane Train. He's here on course. He's come down to support his horse as he comes comes back into the winner's circle now and gets a big cheer from all of his happy owners. But a very big win as well for Jason Lyon, because he's made the trip over to WA. He's come down, and I think this is his first winner for the team as well. So an excellent result here for everyone involved and Jason Lyon. Hopefully he can have plenty of success here in the West, and a great addition to have him here, the one that they call Grassy. I can actually see a little grasshopper, I think it is, on his single as well. That's very cool. Hopefully the camera can get a shot of that, but he's just taking it off. But that's very cool. But the man they call Grassy gets his first winner here, and his horse showed a very nice acceleration down the straight there over the final stages. They'll get a photo now, a happy photo with all of the connections, Jason Lyon and Grant Williams, who are on course here today. But what a result. Jason has one more ride as well today in the next on Sideshow. He jumps aboard this galloper for Dylan Bairstow. He'll just make things official now. We'll Jason Lyon, and then we'll catch up with him after the winning performance here of State of Boom. Only this horse's fifth start today, the Spirit of Boom. Four-year-old gelding, only his fifth start, and he breaks through here over the 1400 meters back out and trip. We'll get a word now with Jason Lyon. Jason, great to have you in WA, and that's your first winner, I believe, for the team. How good's that?
4: Yeah, no, it was really good. Had a few rides, two or three rides, so it's good to get on the board early.
3: Why don't you tell everyone at home about yourself, everyone who doesn't know too much about Jason Lyon, and how you've made your way here to WA?
4: I went to Darwin for the carnival, which I do every year. I live in Albury, New South Wales, but I ended up sort of riding there, and then went down to Broome because my sister and brother-in-law were there travelling around, and I just kept coming down the West Coast and ended up in Perth, so it was good.
3: It's great to have you here, the man they call Grassy as well, so you've already got a name for yourself, and hopefully it becomes a familiar one here in the West. Do you plan to stay for long now?
4: Yeah, I've moved to Perth now, so I live at Victoria Park. I love it.
3: So good to have you here. This horse, State of Boom, must have given you a nice feel there over the final stages.
4: Yeah, he did. He travelled well. Just rode him a couple of pairs back and give him a chance. When I switched to Cos Hills, he really attacked that tearaway leader, and he was good.
3: Back out to the 1400 metres as well today. Looks like he wanted every bit of that.
4: Yeah, he relished it. I think that was the key. Been doing a bit of work for Grant and Lana, so I'll have to thank them for the opportunity too.
3: You jump on Sideshow for Dylan Bairstow in the next.
4: Yeah, hopefully get another one.
3: Fingers crossed. So good to see.
1: All right, we'll leave that there. There we go. At Traralgon, it was 1285. Bunbury, 48611. Kilmore, 9872. And Warrnambool, the previous, 8514. We have got dividends to bring you. We'll do that after Redcliffe. They're just off.
5: Back to rearward positions. Out in front, Stormtide. It's Stormtide holding. Stormtide leads narrowly. My Alderman Victor right there on his outside, matching the speed. Racing third, My Alderman Carter. Sink rate is fourth, one by one. Mr. Freeman fifth, three back the inside. Next, B-Maxine, Mahindi. Cosmic Flyer is at the tail. Not a great deal of front-end pressure to report. That lead time, it's comfortable, 32.1. Stormtide leads the way. The margin is ahead. Without cover is My Alderman Victor. My Alderman Carter, he's third, leaders back. Sink rate, one by one. Mr. Freeman just starting to over-race. He's now fifth, three back the inside. He's still covered by B-Maxine, then Mahindi, and Cosmic Flyer sits back last. First quarter of the last mile, 31.6. In front, it's Stormtide. Stormtide for Will Rothwell, leading My Alderman Victor for Nathan Rothwell. The twin brothers, they're up front here, controlling the speed. Leaders back third. It is My Alderman Carter, sink right one by one. Three back on the inside, Mr. Freeman. B-Maxine, Mahindi, Dawson yet to make a move. Cosmic Flyer still at the tail, following up behind Mahindi. As they work past the judge and the bell, the leader is Stormtide. Second split, it was left behind in 30.7. Margin still a neck. My Alderman Victor always without cover. My Alderman Carter, he's third, leaders back, waiting on that Burwood Stud sprint lane. Sink rate, one by one. Then Mr. Freeman, B-Maxine. Mahindi starts a move now. She's solo three deep, and Cosmic Flyer is going to track up behind Mahindi at the tail, but he's going to have to produce some big numbers to win from back there. Heading towards the 400 metre marker, it's Stormtide. Stormtide held together. Third quarter, 29-1. Put to pressure on the outside. My Alderman Victor. My Alderman Carter. Still locked away third. Leaders back. Mahindi gets to fourth, but she's chased along. Mr. Freeman, sink rate, B-Maxe. Cosmic Flyer not in the call. Third quarter, 29-1. And getting away at the top of the straight, Stormtide. Stormtide, 5 metres. My Alderman Carter to the outside, but it's Stormtide in front. And Stormtide goes all the way. Stormtide, My Alderman Carter, Mahindi, Mr. Freeman fourth, then Mailderman Victor, Sync Rate, B-Max E, Cosmic Flyer. Final split 28.6 the time. It's 2 minutes even for Pelican Waters Resort.
1: Number one is the winner there, defeats the 7 and 3.

0: It's fairly close. It might be the five in front of the eight. I think it will, in fact. Number one, Stormtide, the successful one there. 330-104. Seven, My Ultimate Carter at 210. And third, number five, Mahindi at $1.50. Now, Warrnambool's 90 seconds away. We do owe you a few sets of divvies. Kilmore, the second nine. Jack Evan, 270, 110. 260, Royal Appointment. 480, Follow the Ace. And 240, the Quinella, 22-10. Exacta, 24-10. Trifecta, 337.10, first four, 9872, $672.20. Bunbury, four, State of Boom, 1290 and 320. 240, Hamadriad, Diamond Shoe at 210, 11, fourth. Quinella, 8390, Exacta, 195.90. Trifecta, 1014.40. First four, 486, 11, 2996.70. And at Traralgon, one Zipping Giddy, 160, 104, 180 Trajectory, Poor Yucati, 175, fourth, Quinella, 320, Exacta, 320, Trifecta, 1760, first four, 1285, $160.40, 101, double, $4.60. 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
1: 41 on the two, My Mate for Mark Cahill's the outsider, 51 to $61. Thanks, Alex, as you join us on RSN 927, also our audience on board through Sky Racing One. For the third this evening, the Sports Bet Mix 6 and 7 final. They run the 390 here, scratchings of the reserves, a full field of eight on start time. Aston Command of the Son of Aston exceed. For Giant Algae and Ray Border lines up the favourite here, has won three of eight starts. Was a heat winner here in 21.98 last Thursday night. It's 2.30 into 2.15. As they get set, the 8 Regis out to 3.40. The 3 Autumn Rose into $5. 1 Reliable Motor $9 and the rest double figures. For third on the card, the Sports Bet Mix 6 and 7 final. So they're just about set. Last of them placed away on the second row. Favourite in 5. Aston Commander wears yellow at 2.20 last look. A green light, the wood travels. For the third, the Sports Bet Mix 6 and 7 final. They're ready. And racing, away fast the centre was the favourite Aston Commander, but Spoutman squeezed up and there was good pace out on the inside from Reliable Motor, who's a clear leader now. Two lengths to Let's Win Bingo Reg, about three lengths to Autumn Rose, deep out Aston Commander's well back with My Mate at Poor Jackson, Molly Rochelle in the lane, the leader Reliable Motor, two lengths to Let's Win Bingo, and Reliable Motor will score. Two and a half to Let's Win Bingo, third Reg, fourth as Autumn Rose ahead of Poor Jackson, Aston Commander, who got squeezed out of it at the start. Was back in the end with Poor Jackson, My Mate, and towards the end of the field, Molly Rochelle in 22 and 16. So there was a real hot contest to find the lead into the first turn, and in the end, the one Reliable Motor who had the gun draw was able to burrow through, be a clear leader at halfway, and has scored here at $10.10 and $1.60 for Dylan Sharp. Number one, the winner, Reliable Motor. Beat 6 Let's Win Bingo, 8 Reg and 3 Autumn Rose, 1.68 and 3. 1.683 are the interim numbers on the third event, 22.17 the run. First section 8.61, run home 13.56 the margins, 2 and 3 quarters the winner by 2.5 second and third. So Reliable Motor opened at $8, got out to $9, fixed in the end, turns around $10.10, brings up an early double for Dylan Sharp. 1.683 of those interim numbers after the third event here, the Mix 6 and 7 Sports Bet Final. Number one, Reliable Motors, a white and fawn dog by Explosive Boy out of Cameco for Dylan Sharp at Lara and the team Sharp Syndicate LD and M Sharp, the winning owners of Reliable Motor.
0: Okay, we'll leave that there. 1.68 and 3 there at the Bull. 1.68 and 3. Warrnambool race number 3. Reliable Motor, 10.10, 1.60, 3.10, Let's Win Bingo. Reg at 1.20, 3.4th. Quinella, 44.20, Exacta, 89.50. Trifecta, 250.60. First four, 1.683, 1,000. And 86.90, 8 and 1 double 16.60 to Penrith.
2: So we get close. Mobile swings, stand by for a start. Lights on, racing in the second, and beginning very quickly, Constantina will lob straight to the lead. We Always Have Faith was just trying to kick through and get leaders back. They were followed further back then by Polly Put Kettle On as they work into the back straight. Working around the outside then is Always Be Mini, gets to about third and fourth and scooting through Bolero, who was specked at odds. Behind those runners then came Charlie's Ace, who's racing back on the inside of Made of Money. Wellerstern Early Doors is Heavenly Reason, and towards the back end of the pack now, on Settling Down, a rally around and back with it, a stitched up Dan off the back, 7

0: 1.2 lead time and a 29-3 first quarter. And the leader down the side of the track is Constantina. Heavenly Reason cuts loose around the outside and Always Be Minis in the middle. They were followed then by We Always Have Faith and Polly Put Kettle On gets a good run. Behind those runners then as they swing into the lane was Bolero together with Made of Money as they come down the stretch. Behind those runners then Charlie's Ace in a real awkward spot and Stitched Up Dan and Rally around the last pair. Well, Heavenly Reasons working triple overtime. 29-1 that quarter, 58-4 the half. The leader into the back is Constantina. Second, Always Be Mini. Heavenly Reason south there, three wide and working hard. They were followed then on the inside by We Always Have Faith, and the next one is Polly Put Kettle On, who moved up three out and gets onto the back of Heavenly Reason. Behind those runners then is Bolero. Charlie's Ace drives up in the middle and they really jam up. Further back in the field then as they come off the back is Stitched Up Dan. Constantina's under siege. 29-3 the quarter. It's still in front by about a head. Right off the track, Stitched Up Dan's finishing brilliantly with Polly Put Kettle On. We Always Have Faith as marking time behind them. Always Be Mini and Heavenly Reason are still there. It's standing room only on the home bend. We're moving up on the outside. Polly Put Kettle On and Stitched Up Dan hit the lead. Stitched Up Dan's finishing far the better. Scoots away. Stitched Up Dan's home. Bursting through late. Rally Around gets up to grab the second and third. You got Polly Put Kettle On in photos with Bolero. Off the track next is Made of Money. They were followed behind them then by Heavenly Reason, who hung tough in the end. In that bunch was Always Be Mini, Charlie's Ace. Constantina dropped out, and towards the back end of the field, one of the last ones in was We Always Have Faith. Oh, they were all...
1: Five, Stitched Up Dan, right out wide on the course as the winner. $693 for Georgia Daskalovsky. Number 10, Rally Around, will run second. $2.70 a place. Gee, who's got third? Is the four or the ten? It's pretty close. Sorry, four of the two. The seven's there as well. It's a real lineup. Maybe the four. Polly Put Kettle On, 280. The 7, Bolero, 260. The 2 is there as well. Made of Money, 340. Goodness knows. There's a real lineup. But great finish. 5 will win, though. Just looking at the replay, it'll be the 4 for third, in fact. So the 4 will get third. Polly Put Kettle On. Traralgon race number 13 goes in a minute's time. Two bays at 310 is the favourite. 420, My Boy Sonny, number 3. And 4, Poor Minty at 460.
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pretty showing pace in the centre. Poor Minty. Then Poor Minty goes to the lead. Challenging the outside was Nala's Mantis. Getting up on the rails before noon. Then came Black Pistols, putting itself into the race. Then came Two Bays. A long way back to Select Mills. Around the home corner, Poor Minty still doing it well. Two lengths clear up the straight. And Poor Minty beats Nala's Mantis and third Black Pistol. Fourth's going to be close. Before noon or Two Bays. Just off those then came Select Mills, Wellback, Redback Express. And just getting across the line, Check Severely Early was My Boy Sonny, and finished a long last, and the time on the race is around 20 and 39. 6.77 early, 12.12 and 20.39 on the final race for the program, and the winning connections are Luke Harris and the Harris family.

0: RTA Black Pistol ran third at $2.20. Race number 13 there at the Traralgon Greys, done and dusted. Penrith race number 2, 5.10, 4 and 7, all clear, 5.10, 4, 7. And race 3, Warrnambool, all clear, 1, 6, 8 and 3. Not too far away from a preview of tonight's Sandown Park Dogs with Dan Hibbard. We'll get that preview in the next 5 to 10 minutes. We've got a break now, though. We've got to pay a couple of bills, and then we're off to the Kilmore Harness race number 3, $1.16 here, tier D, very short for Kate and Andy Gath, looking to break through for the first time at start number 9.
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0: Okay, we need to get to Kilmore now for race number three.
1: $9 toasty. Mobile gates ready for the OKRFM mare's pace. It's for the up to 50 grade mares. There she was as the lone back rower. All the other horses starting off the back of the gate. So they're about to be called for. The shorty here at $1.12. Is Tia D. And she's drawn out wide in gate six. Miss Piggy Wiggy is on her outside, one of two in the race for the Glen Bull team, with I'm a Ballerina, the stablemate, drawn two. But they're almost ready. The OK RFM mare's pace, race three. All set. There's the light up on the Pride's Gate. They're away. And the Greys come out very fast toward the middle. Spun Silver looking to get across, and lead is almost over. The pole marker righteously driving up, trying to hold, but Spun Silver's got too much speed. Tower D's moved up on the outside to be second, up to get outside of the leader, and looks like it might be just happy to park there as they reach the first bend. In behind the leader righteously and getting the one out, one back position in a good spot was Forever a Star. First quarter of the mile is not going to be over quick as they do back it down here into the home straight. On the pegs, I'm a Ballerina, three back. There she was from the back rows, pulling its way through to be six. Three back on the outside, then All Heart No Height, and Miss Piggy Wiggy is the last one. Down the straight they head to get the bell. 29.9 first quarter. And it's the grey in front, Spun Silver. She leads the way at the bell by only a neck. The short price favourite, Racing Park TRD, and it's just moving up a little bit closer to get on level terms, going toward the halfway marker. The odds on pomp. Third righteously in the box seat, waiting on use of the jet roofing sprint lane. In fourth position, nicely poised in the 1-1 Forever a Star. On the inside, buried away, I'm a Ballerina in fifth. Underneath of there she was, then All Heart No Height, and the last one, Miss Piggy Wiggy. They work their way down the MC Labour back straight after going around. 31.6 second quarter. The joint leaders, Spun Silver and TRD, they go head and head as they reach the 500 metre marker with the drop on them. In third position now, Forever a Star. Righteously just dropped off the pace a little, reined up in readiness for the sprint lane exit if it's going well enough. Three deep as Miss Piggy Wiggy

0: In fifth, there she was as wedged up between runners. I'm a Ballerina and All Heart No Height. 29.3 for the back straight quarter. Spun Silver is giving a sight. The favourite is Making Heavy Weather of gunning it down. TRD, but it gets up now to put its head in front. In third, Forever a Star. There she was getting out there, Miss Piggy Wiggy. Spun Silver, TRD. They're in a great battle. TRD's just got her head in front. Spun Silver's trying hard. There she was coming home late, but it's the favourite, TRD. It's got the job done just from Spun Silver. And third was pretty close between Out Deep, maybe just grabbing it. There she was from Forever a Star. Further back in the field to All Heart No Height, Miss Piggy Wiggy, I'm a Ballerina. The Stablemates Righteously was last in. 28.7. They've gone 159 flat for the mile, rating the mares on race three. Number six, the winner, TRD, has been able to sit outside of the leader and has just proved a little bit too strong in the run home. Had her head in front at the top of the home straight.
1: Okay, favourite gets the job done. Wasn't by a big margin at the end there, but does break through today. TRD, $1.30, $1.05. Spun Silver runs second, $1.40. It should be the eight in front of the four for third and fourth. Number eight is There She Was at $2.20. Warrnambool race number four in 4 minutes' time. Paul Palmer there, the seven at $2.10. $5, Paul Drogo, the five. And number three, Paul Zani, 550. Number eight, Electra Princess, 550. Double figures the rest. 7683 selections. And Bunbury Race 7 is only seven off. For Bondi Star favourite there, 310 for Austin Galati and Summer Dixon. They've combined for many winners in the last 3 to 4 months. Okay, time now to head to Sandown Park. We're about 18 minutes off race number one of 12 there tonight. About to cross to Dan Hibbert. And Dan, I believe, Sandown Park celebrating a birthday there tonight, as we say a very good evening to you.
2: Hello, Alex. Good to be with you, mate. And yes, it's 70th birthday for the Sandown Greyhound Racing Club tonight. So a big milestone and plenty of people on course for the night and a real celebration of 70 years. So it is a good night of racing. Some skinny races throughout the night, but the quality is still pretty good. There's one late scratching to report. It's race five, number four. Paul Fabian came out at 10 to 6 tonight on a steward's penalty. So race five, number four, Paul Fabian, the late one. My best of the night comes up later on. It is in race nine, number seven, Ready One. Look, it's not the deepest grade five race going around, and the red's been pretty heavily supported here on fixed odds. But I just think Ready One's really got his paw on the till here. His last two runs here in town have been good. He was third behind Mapunga Gypsy and then second to Mapunga Turbo, who was absolutely brilliant here last week. Admittedly, he was beaten 9.5, but I think he's just starting to find some really solid form. He was a good winner at Bendigo 3 runs ago, and I don't think this race is ridiculously hard. So if he gets a clear run, I think he's the one to beat, race 9, number 7. The quaddy tonight, I think we can get it reasonably cheaply. There's a couple of skinny races, but that doesn't lack the knock the quality of the legs. First league numbers are 1 and 3. I'd be surprised if you need to go any wider. Mapunga Turbo was amazing last week from box 7. It was his first run since July, and he was absolutely breathtaking, 29 and 38. But he's got to contend with Like a Rock. You can pretty much forget his run last start behind Kenya Mayhem. He was really, really good at the Meadows before that, 29 and 72. 1 and 3 the first league. Second league for the Stayers, numbers are 1, 7 and 2. Mapunga Donna gets the draw. She hasn't won over this trip from 9 goes, but she's run 7 minor placings. And I about think this is probably the easiest one of the lot that she's contested, so she's going to be hard to beat. But I've got to throw in Sleek Nitro, who won a heat of the Ron Hawkesville Cup at the Meadows. And Derry has been going well on both city tracks in recent time. So 172 second league. Third league numbers are 1 and 2. Power Squeeze should get the inside run and use it to advantage. Yolanda Bale's the obvious danger. The other three probably going to lead a little bit of luck. Big watch though on the 8 Trumpeteers for Jessica Hopkins, first up from Queensland. 1 and 2 the third league. Last league numbers are 7, 5 and 4. Good race this over the middle trip. Paul Avisa and Esquire both got ripping early speed. Mapunga Rule should be sitting right off them. I think one of those three will win. I'd be surprised if either of the Emma Scott pair could challenge those three in the last league. So the quaddie, 1 and 3 first league, 1.72 second league, 1.2 third league, 7.54 the last league, $36 for 100%. Race 9, number 7 is my best, Ready One. For the 70th birthday of Sandown Park Greyhound Racing Club tonight, the first is due to go at 6.54. Good luck and happy punting tonight.
1: Great stuff, Dan. Thank you very much for that. So going against the shorty in that ninth event, best bet, Ready One, who's the clear second elect for Aaron Di Battista.

0: 3:30, Ivory Inzai, number one, is the $1.60 favourite at the moment in that race. So pretty confident there in the runner from the black. Ready one is Dan. About to head from Sandown now to the Bull. City Racing to Country Racing. Paul Palmer, the favourite here, number seven at $2.05. Bunbury will follow race seven at Bunbury. Bondi Star, $3. Gav Has Spoken, number eight, $5.50. $6 Point Rocks and Mavis Myrtle, $8. Here's Warrnambool.
1: Alicia for Tammy Kennedy Harris is 41-71. So the Samantha and Corey Grenfell kennel here with three runners. Damien Fleming with two runners. Favourite is for the Grenfell kennel. The seven, Paul Palmer, a son of Aussie Interreds, won 12 of 42. He's 3:40 into 2:10 here. Favourite coming off a last start, fourth at Geelong. Before that was a winner at Horsham, two back. Five, Paul Drogo for Samantha Grenfell. 6:50 into $4 has had good backing, the son of plaintiff. Three, Paul Gianni, also for the Grenfell kennels into $5, and you've got Double Fierce Arrest. A bit of a go, the four, Molly Michaela, 16 into 10. Just about set here for the Wannon Function Centre Race 4, and the green light is on. The Warrells to the start, ready for the fourth at Warrnambool. They're racing. Good pace out wide at the start from Lectra Princess, trying to cross over here. Hunting through to second was Push Profit, and the favourite, Paul Palmer, right there to challenge in third. Paul Gianni gets to fourth, railing through from Paul Drogo. Centre field, then Molly Michaela. Hold back Bush, Big Show and Cheeky Alicia in the lane. Lectra Princess is away. Five clear from Paul Palmer, running on with Paul Gianni, but Lectra Princess all the way. Scores by four lengths to Paul Palmer. Third, Paul Gianni, and fourth was Molly Michaela. And then came Bush, Big Show, Paul Drogo. Well, back to Bush Profit and Cheeky Alicia in 22 and 22. Well, it flew across from the pink Lectra Princess, and in the end has led all the way for Gary Elliott. Trains at Southern Cross. 8 beats 7, 3 and 4 after race number 4, 8, 7, 3, 4.
0: Number 8, Lectra Princess, 11:40, 3:60, 104. Paul Palmer, 3, Paul Zani, $1.50. Now, at Kilmore, 6, Tier D, $1.30, $1.30. Spun Silver, there she was, $2.24. Fourth, Quinella, $2.20, $2.30. Exact, a try, $6.30, $25.10. First four, $6.58, $4. Terralgan, $4.58, $1. All clear on their 13th. Let's get to Bunbury now, moving in for the lucky, sorry, not the lucky last. This is the second last on their program. Bondi Star, $3.10, $5.50 Point Rocks, $6 Gav Has Spoken, $8 Mavis Myrtle, Hot Like Chili there at 11. Here's Darren.
2: And Hot Chatter coming forward. So Hot Chatter to join the line. Bondi Star, Mavis Myrtle, both indeed with their share of supporters. Rebel Nado out back behind the line still. Bondi Star about to go forward. So in the absolute wash-up in the last few moments, Bondi Star drops into 3:10. Gab Has Spoken, 6, with backing for Mavis Myrtle, which with Rebel Nado will be the last of them in. So moving forward for Chris Parnham is Rebel Nado, Mavis Myrtle to complete the lineup, and they're nearly ready to go. Tony Ward getting up onto the starter's ladder. Oh, there is one more Safari Boy just emerging from down there behind the buildings. So it, in fact, is going to complete our lineup. The light flashing. Third leg of the quaddy. Set now, they're off and they're racing. Hot Like Chili sprung the gates well from the inside, beat outside show. They're going to take hold of Bondi Star and drop it back with Rebel Nado, Gav Has Spoken. That trio together near the tail end of the field as Sandfire Rose accelerates, looking for the lead. Sideshow pushing forward. Gone Drinker also improving on the outside of Hot Chatter. On the inside of that pair is Point Rocks as they wheel over into the back straight from Safari Boy, Mavis Myrtle. Two lengths Bondi Star down on the inside of Rebel Nado, and Gav Has Spoken brings up the rear as they work out onto the turn at the 1100. To the side they go. Sandfire Rose showing the way out by about three quarters of a length over Gone Drinking at the 1000, then a length and a half to Hot Like Chili. Over on the outside next of all, covering additional ground here in next spot, is Hot Chatter. Couldn't quite get across there, found itself wide for the time.

0: time being. Gee, Sideshow wanted to spit the bit out there and is under heavy pressure as they come down the side. Safari Boys joined it on the fence. Mavis Myrtle getting around at three deep, followed by Rebel Nardo. And then Point Rocks, who's second from last in front of Gav Has Spoken. Sandfire Rose still travels well coming to the turn. They near the 500. Sandfire Rose, a length and a half gone, drinking over on the inside before the home corner. Hot Like Chili will straighten up in third spot to the outside. Now Safari Boy and trying to make up ground inside of those. Bondi Star looking for runs. Rebel Nardo, Gav Has Spoken coming down the centre, but Sandfire Rose boots away. Sandfire Rose at the 150, out by three. Hot Like Chili, Bondi Star, Safari Boy, Gav Has Spoken. Sandfire Rose has stolen this. Sandfire Rose beat the fast finishing Gav Has Spoken. Third Bondi Star from Safari Boy, Hot Like Chili, then Gone Drinking and Mavis Myrtle. Point Rocks next home. Rebel Nardo dropped out, followed then by Hot Chatter, and Sideshow was a spent commodity well before the home corner and has finished back there at the tail end of the field. Number seven, Sandfire Rose, let go, put a gap between herself and her rivals just before the home turn, and that has turned out to be a race winning move. And indeed, a race-winning lead. Gav Has Spoken charging down the middle of the course. Clint Johnston Porter. And third home, number four, Bondi Star. So Sandfire Rose, the Sessions mare. She won, it was just over a year ago. About a year and 1 week since her last victory, and she's bounced back today. They put the visors on, Rob Gilberti, and ridden by Chanel Cooper. She had a bit of dash as well and has finished up winning very well. You could see her tracking along beautifully on the side of the course. She was in a really good flow, and that has led her to a victory of about a length and a half, in fact, officially. Three quarters, second and third. 144.57, home in 36.70. Session Starry Starry Rosemare for Renee Gilberti, K. McMullen, G. Kerr, D. Kemp, Mrs. M. Davidson, Mrs. S. Murdoch, K. Norton, D. Bailey, Mrs. E. Locke, A. J. Watson, K. Metta, M. Kinsella, B. Palmer, C. Parsons, B. McDonald, S. Pegram and I. Wally. And some Broomites involved in the ownership there of Sandfire Rose. Gav Has Spoken by God Has Spoken second, trained by Brett Matthews, Clint Johnston Porter there in the saddle, and Bondi Star by Bondi from Ancient Joy, Austin Galati for trainer Summer Dixon. Last event today, 5:22 they'll go, and a big lineup, 14 to do battle here over 1,200 metres without changes. We'll join Amelia down here.
1: All right, we'll leave that there. Wentworth Park we need to get to. Sandfire Rose, 18.50, 4.50. $2 Gav Has Spoken. Bondi Star, 160. Here's Wentworth Park.
2: $2 is the black figures now for the first time, as greyhounds are just about set to go for the first. And then there were 10 meetings left to go at this iconic racetrack here at Glebe. Dominic, our starter, heads over Thursday night, Harbour City Racing, Wentworth Park, and the light and the lure. Lamara, $2 favourite. They're set. They're ready. And they're off. He dipped at the start, Mr. DeCouple. Lamar out the back, evening everyone, and fast away, Vintage Tiger. Show plenty of pace and led by three lengths to Thunder Man. Sutton Jazz got to third, then checked Lamar off its heels. Getting through the middle, Jacoby Martin, followed by Volley Vroom. Getting a long way back now, Lamar, evening everyone, and Filthy Gorgeous. Down the back, and Vintage Tiger out by six on Thunder Man coming home. Two lengths to Sutton Jazz and Volley Vroom. On the bend, though, Vintage Tiger's well clear from Thunder Man. Vintage Tiger's getting tired, but it won it by two and a half. Second Thunderman, Sutton Jazz got third, followed by Volley Vroom and Filthy Gorgeous making up late ground midfield. Then a breakaway to the others. Evening everyone, Lamar had no luck, and Jacobite Martin and the time 30.07.
3: 5, 2 and 6 Vintage Tiger deserve that.
1: 5 Vintage Tiger, 240, 130, 190 Thunderman, 310 Sutton Jazz. Penrith next.
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6: 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For

0: Samara, for those interested, it helps fund their big Red Ochre Classic. They're set to go. Ready to go, and with the green light, they're off in the back straight and getting away Wellahoka Cobra. No speed for the time being. Heidsick or Better Light Them Up, and showing toe towards the middle here is Tool Azure Beach. So in a real charge onto that turn, Tool Azure Beach now being outsped up on the inside by Ahoka Cobra. Following it through is It's Mine on the line to be prominent and leaders back early doors. Better Light Them Up's looking for a spot just ahead of it as Tiger Prince as they swing into the straight. Now Heidsick's gone back to the inside to be three markers. Well back in the field then as he's a meister in the Huffmeister pace, and the last couple are I'm Blinging It, and back with it is Captain Richie. So on the outside now, the favourite has been working hard, three out all the way. It's moving up on the outside, and with no lead time showing on the big board, the leader into the back straight is Ahoka Cobra. Up on the outside now, Better Light Him Up goes up, sits up, parks. In third spot on the inside is It's Mine on the line, and one out and one back now is Tiger Prince. The inside Heidsick and then Tool Azure Beach. Further back then came I'm Blinging It, who's back on the inside, and the last couple are He's a Meister and Captain Richie. An even 30-second split as they work their way down between turns now, and with about 1,000 metres left to go, the leader is Ahoka Cobra. It's had it pretty okay in front, now getting a little closer on the outside as the favourite Better Light Them Up, and as they work their way around the turn into the straight for the winning post, the judge and the bell. It's Mine on the Line's leaders back, one out and one back. Next is Tiger Prince. They were followed by Heidsick, who's in a tricky spot. Snook at the inner. They were followed then by Tool Azure Beach, who's three back in the running line. I'm Blinging It, He's a Meister, and Captain Richie sees them all. 29.7 and a 59.7.5. They go into the back straight now, and Better Light Them Up really puts the torch to Ahoka Cobra. They quicken and they go 1-2 into the back straight, yielding ground. It's Mine on the line. Tiger Prince moved up. They were followed further back in the field then to Azure Beach. Now he's off the inside. Heidsick, he had to get around the tiring horse in front, but at the moment these two go to war up front. On the inside, Ahoka Cobra. On the outside, Better Light Them Up. They're about 10 metres clear of Tiger Prince, and then came Tool Azure Beach, but for the time being, it's a two-horse race, although you can make it a one-horse race, I feel, because as they straighten for the run to the judge, going for home here, Better Light Them Up. It gets about 4 metres in front of Ahoka Cobra. Fave comes away, and Better Light Them Up goes home to score and beat Ahoka Cobra, Tiger Prince, Heidsick, and then came Captain Richie. Further back in the field then was Tool Azure Beach. It's Mine on the line. He's a Meister. At the tail of the field was I'm Blinging It, and a little bit too good for them there. Goes home to score the favourite in race number three.
1: Okay, there we go. That was Penrith race number 3-6. Better Light Them Up. It wins 290, 161. Ahoka Cobra at 150. And five Tiger Prince runs third, $3.10. Sandown a minute away. Race number one. Favourite here at $1.90. 5-4 going at Nuclear. $5 Kiwi Birchip. $6 Rattle and Hum. $7 Biolante. It's 7 minutes to 5 o'clock. Apologies there. Just having a couple of issues with our ad system at the moment, so if there's been a couple of small breaks of dead air, we do apologise, but we're certainly working on it. Sandown will be followed by race 4 at Kilmore. We may even pick up race 2 Q2 Parklands in the middle there as well. In fact, we will for the next heat of the Golden Chase. Let's go to Sandown and again say good evening to Dan Hibbard.
2: 7.50, Kiwi Hank is at 9.50, Saffron Monsoon at 15, Our Bank 23 and Stidham Nebraska is at $41. Thank you, Alex. Runners at the start for the happy birthday, Jackie Booth, Mix 6-7. $1.90 going Nuclear, who was very impressive last week. 29-32, that was from the red. He goes to the blue tonight. He's shown enough in his first couple of starts. He was a short price favourite when he won at Warrigal. He went 25.92, won by 14 lengths, and he was a bit unlucky at Shepparton on debut over the 4.50 there. He was 4.25 behind hurriedly, but he was always chasing the game there in that race. Got too far.

0: back, but he got home strongly at the finish. He's shown a lot, but he's just on the drift. He's back out to black and white figures here for the first. $5 for Kiwi Birchip, who's been placed his last two runs here behind Cruise Commander. And then out to $7 for next best, Biolante. Set to run race one, and they're away in racing. And the favourite was Going Nuclear, was a touch slow to go. Biolante won the start. Speed from Kiwi Hank and also Kiwi Birchip. Trying to push through was Saffron Monsoon, and that bumped into Going Nuclear, who got shuffled back. Past it was Rattle and Hum, then Our Bank. The favourites back to second last, couldn't possibly. Instead of Nebraska was last. Leader was Biolante. After it was Kiwi Hank. Kiwi Birchip's whacking away, but Biolante's in front. Three clear, and Biolante turns them over to beat Kiwi Hank and Kiwi Birchip. Saffron Monsoon ran fourth. Next in was Going Nuclear. Didn't have much luck at all with Rattle and Hum. Our Bank and Stidham Nebraska. Good run, 29 and 48 for Biolante. Number three, Too Good, jumped well and has been able to lead and has held off the Kiwis in Hank and Birchip. He's been Too Good, turns over, gets the revenge on Going Nuclear from last week, and he's now won three of his 13 career starts, and all three wins have been here at Sandown. Three beats five, 3-5-7 and one will be the numbers on the first. 3-5-7 and one. 5-13, 18-99 and 10-48 on the way home, so it's a good last split, 29-47. Is the overall gallop. Biolante's by Bernardo and a Will It Rain, Brett Mackey, and it's win number three from 13. Second to five, Kiwi Hank, Corrie Lee Heinrich, Droopy City, La La Kiwi, and the same for Kiwi Birchip, Droopy City, La La Kiwi, Corrie Lee Heinrich. 3-5-7 and one, 29-47 the time on the first. And the winner was 11s into 7, so did have a bit of specking and is going to pay $7.70 at $1.60 on the tote. Second to 5, and that's Kiwi Hank at $2.10, and Kiwi Birchip will pay $2.10 as well. Fourth in number 1, Quinella pays 22, exact of 57.90, the try 221 even. First four to come. Race 2 is the happy 70th birthday Sandown GRC Grade 5. Scratch the reserves, field of 8, and the second should go at 7.30. Tonight. 3-5-7-1, 3.5 by 1.5 the margins. It is now all clear, 29.47 the time. 3-5-7-1, no first four. There it is, 1,062.60. 1,062.60 for the first four. Race 2 the next at 7.13.
1: Thank you, Dan. 6-1-5 and 2 at Penrith. 6-1-5 and 2. Wentworth Park, race number 1. It was 5-2-6 and 7. Correct weight, Bunbury. Sandfar Rose, 18.50, 4.50. Gavis Spoken, $2. Bondi Star, 160. Quinella, 68.50, 178.20. Exact a try, 476.10. First four, 7.8.4.10, 4,341.10. To Parklands.
2: Winner of the final here next week, 75,000. Of course, we see Sirion Tiger, the Group 3 Vince Curry winner back in February, returning here in this very heat here coming out of Trap 5. Set and ready to roll. Good race. Hara's Neo out wide. Set and ready. Racing now. Hara's Neo was away fast from out wide, but Sunset Dream and also Summer's Dune, and also Sirion Tiger were nicely into stride. So through the pen, it's Summer's Dune the leader, challenged by Hara's Neo, who's a long neck back. They're five lengths clear over Sirion Tiger, who's in third. Into fourth position, about four lengths away to Sunset Dream, and then came Smoke and Jill and Cool Hand Sue as last of all to the home turn. Still Hara's Neo up in front, leading the charge a half length. Sirion Tiger through there in the centre, charging with Sunset Dream, and Sirion Tiger went home the better to beat home Sunset Dream. Third in Hara's Neo, followed then by Smoke and Jill, and also Summer's Dune and Cool Hand Sue in 29 and 8.
3: Sirion and Tiger, Too Good, Darren Russell, 5-2 and 8, big.
1: Yeah, 5-2-8, Sirion and Tiger, $2, $1, 15.50, Sunset Dream, Hara's Neo, no third dividend. Now, Kilmore race number 4 is next. Glenline, the 265 tab touch favourite, 380 about Chinquanta, and 480 Mickey Mark Kutani at $5. Let's get to Kilmore.
4: 2,180 is the trip. It's the up to 45 grade here for the last leg of the early quaddie. And the favourite on the fixed odds is Glenline, 260. $4 has found its way down to 240, 260 right now. So it's been tightening up all the time. Been placed at its line.

Last couple of runs, second here at Kilmore at its most recent outing a fortnight ago. Cinquanta's at $4, 360 out to four. It's also been placed at its last three. Mickey Mark, a local for Tom Parnell's at $4.80 out from $3.80. Katani, another local for the Shin Stable, 550 into 480. Queen High Flush off the last start, wins at 11. In from 13, Treacherous Times at 23. Zoo Hoffman's at 26 now, in from 31. Northern Terror's at 60 to 1. In from 70, and I'm going to rest and go. The pole marker's at 126. The gate's ready. The wings are out on the mobile gate for the La Demora Retirement Resort pace. Wraps up the early quaddy tonight at Kilmore. It's been quite popular, the early quaddy so far. The odds on Pot win the previous. TRD, the 6, the 9, Jack Evan was one of the equal favourites in the second leg, and the first leg was taken out by the second favourite assigned. So they're moving forward, the La Demora Retirement Resort pace. Race 4 on the card from Kilmore. And the runners are taking their spots behind the Pride's Gate. So race 4 of the night at Kilmore Trots on a 9-race card. Back row runners are Treacherous Times and Queen High Flush. All the others off the back of the gate. And they're set to run down to the post in 2 laps for the La Demora Retirement Resort pace. There's the light. They're away. Zoo Hoffman got out fast, out deep, but Cinquanta was mustering and going with it, accelerating through Cinquanta. It's going to hold Zoo Hoffman, working its way forward, 3 deep, Mickey Mark, and pushing up along the pegs, Northern Terror is behind the early leader. Going forward, Katani, out deep on the track, getting past the back row, Queen High Flush. Favourites drifted back to the tail. Glen Lyon had little gate speed. The pole marker is 3 back to pegs. I'm going to rest and go after initially drifting back. It's getting right up along the inside. Second last on settling down was one of the back rowers, Treacherous Times, and the favourite Glen Lyon is last and around 25 metres off the leader, going down the MC Labour back straight on the first occasion. And it's Cinquanta who's in front for Ryan Sanderson, and him off the gate nicely to lead. Up to keep it company, Katani in second position, and third in the box seat is Northern Terror. In the one out, one back cover is Mickey Mark. Zoo Hoffman follows it 3 back on the outside. On the peg line, I'm going to rest and go. Is getting a nice rest on the pegs in sixth, and Queen High Flushes third last. The last three all off the inside lane, so there's a decent gap first to last. Second last is Treacherous Times, and Glen Lyon is going to have to come from the tail end of the field. 44.1, the lead time. First quarter, the final mile, is up on the board in 31.8. They've gone a lap, and they're heading down with one to go in the La Demora Retirement Resort pace. The leader has had it pretty good. It's Cinquanta leading by a neck. The outside, Katani, just levelling up as they hear the bell, 1,000 to run. Northern Terror's waiting on the jet roofing sprint lane. Fourth, nicely poised, Mickey Mark. Zoo Hoffman is 3 back on the outside lane. On the pegs underneath of it is I'm Gonna Rest and Go. Glen Lyon is making a move 3 deep from the back, but it's been a slowly run race. It'll be a dash home. Queen High Flush staying in, or is it going? It's about to go 3 deep, so Glen Lyon is flushed out a toe forward and at the tail end of the field looking for luck. Treacherous Times. They start to bunch up down the back of the 650. 32-1. So they've gone around 64 for the half. Well rated in the lead is Cinquanta, led the way by a neck. Right there, Katani, trying to put the pressure on now, reined up. 3 deep, looming up in their rearview mirrors. Queen High Flush, it's coming into it strongly. Glen Lyon's lost its back. Mickey Mark has pushed into the clear to take the 3 deep run. Glen Lyon's 4 wide. Back on the inside, soldiering on Northern Terror and weaving through Zoo Hoffman. Top of the stretch, 29-8, third quarter, 200 to go. Queen High Flush surged up to join Cinquanta. Battling on in the middle of runners there was Katani, and deep route Glen Lyon with Mickey Mark, but it's still Cinquanta in front. Katani's getting another go on. Cinquanta, Katani, Katani, Cinquanta, they'll hit it together. It's a close go, but I reckon Katani might have just known Cinquanta in a photo finish. Queen High Flush, I think, grabbed third from the fast closing Mickey Mark, and then Glen Lyon, Zoo Hoffman, I'm Gonna Rest and Go, and Northern Terror. Last in was Treacherous Times in a bunched up finish, 28-9 the last quarter. And they've rated 2-3. Photo finish result, great battle. Cinquanta leading, Katani sat outside of it and has just outstayed the pacemaker, Katani. Number 7, Chris Alford, has turned in a tough performance. Sitting parked and has just been a little bit too strong in the run home. And third going the way of Queen High Flush, who had to make that

0: three deep move from the tail end of the field at the 800 metre mark to get into third. 7.3 and 9 after the La Demora retirement resort pace. 7.3.95 has run fourth, which was Mickey Mark. 7.3.9 and 5 here at Kilmore on race number 4, with the 4 Glen Lyon, the favourite, running in officially fifth.
1: Great stuff. Thank you for that. Lucky Kutani wins 570, 180, 170 Chick Quanta, and 260 Queen High Flush. Let's get straight to the bull.
2: Also the start for the Stars, race 5, Warnable. They're ready and racing. Very good pace out from the favourite, Kalesi. She musters some terrific pace into the first turn. Kalesi, as they head towards the back, leads by a length. OK Boss gets to a clear second. 2 lengths to 1, Feather and Flying Sarah settles fourth centre field. 2 lengths to Mapunga Velvet, who's well off the speed, the well-supported runner. Then pulls their oxen. 3 lengths to Afterglow Girl to the corner. And OK Boss has now run to the top to a length and a half over Kalesi. Trying hard was 1 Feather for the back to Mapunga Velvet. And then came Flying Sarah on the turn. Still OK Boss defying them. Kalesi's trying to come again through the middle. 1 Feather. OK Boss and 1 Feather. 1 Feather lifts and 1 Feather wins the money. A half length Kalesi. Third's close. Flying Sarah's a big run in a photo with OK Boss and then Mapunga Velvet. A gap in the race. Paul Xerox and Afterglow Girl in 37.89. So 1 Feather for Gary Lane. Or lift and score here. Takes out the Stays event. Beats 2 Kalesi. Third very close. But 1 Feather, number 1, the winner for Gary Lane's going to return around $10 on the tote. It was a bit of a drifter in betting, not wanted. 370 out to 650 is going to be returned around $10 on the should pays for Gary Lane, who trains at Bushfield. The 1 1 Feather's a white and black bitch by Fernando Bale out of Dynamite Miss. And she's been too strong. Beats the 2 Kalesi. Third was very close. It'll go to the 3 Flying Sarah. It's been some run. Almost should have won, and the 6 OK Boss, who defied them for a long way, was fourth. 1 2 3 6, 1 2 3 6 are the interims on race 5.
1: 1 Feather, number 1, is the victor in the 5th there at the Bull, and returns 7.80, 4.70. Defeats number 2, Kalesi, at $2.80. And number 7, was it number 7 for third? 3, Flying Sarah. No third dividend of 6 should be 4th. 1, 2, 3, and 6. Exotics coming through now. Quinella 760, Exacta 2570. Trifecta 114.10. First 4 not there just yet. The double 8 and 1, 670. First 4, there we go. 1, 2, 3, 6, 674.30. Wentworth Park about to box away. Kilmore, it was 7 Kutani, 570, 180, 170 Ching Quanta. Queen High Flush 285, 4th. 1270 Quinella, 2490 Exacta, Trifecta 172.40, first 4, 7395, 479.70. Wentworth Park next, then we've got Angle Park, Sandown Park, last at Bunbury in about 15. Let's go to Wentworth Park.
3: Your 4 here for trainer Stephen Francis. So about to link in, Sassy Cross the inside, Prowess in 3, Craig Chappell seeking an early double, number 5 Flash Boom Bang for Brian Jaggers, the fave, 7 Just Braxton for Ben McCauley, the second line Trapper Tears for Wayne White, this place 1 of 5 here, Nordic Shiraz, Austrian Fashion and Long Island Blue for Joe Bertonato. So almost at race number 2, first to Craig Chappell with Vintage Lat, which is Tiger, almost set to go for race number 2. Austrian Fashion just proving troublesome. It's in now, and the light is on. Harper City Racing, Wentworth Park, race 2 for the Masters, they're set. Ready? And away. Fast out was Flash Boom Bang in the middle. Prowess shows speed to lead him early in 3 deep Austrian Fashion. 4 wide Just Braxton couldn't bother. Getting up on the inside, it was Trapper Tears. Further back then to Nordic Shiraz. Just Braxton back to second last. Long Island Blue last. Austrian Fashion leads down the back and lit out by 2 or 3. In trouble then was Flash Boom Bang coming off the back. And Austrian Fashion led by 3 lengths to Prowess and Sassy Crossed. In front still, Austrian Fashion a couple clear from Prowess coming again. But Austrian Fashion gripped on the win, beat Prowess, and then about 8 lengths away, 3rd Long Island Blue, followed by Sassy Crossed, and then behind him then was Trapper Tears and Nordic Shiraz. Everything went awry coming off the back for Flash Boom Bang. He's finished back towards the tail in 30 and 37.
1: 6-3 and 1. 6-3 and 1, the numbers there at Wentworth Park. Number 6 is the winner, Austrian Fashion, 12-40, 2-40. Number 3

0: Prowess 210, number one, Sassy Crossed, runs third at $2.10. Angle Park next.
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0: Let's go to Angle Park, race one.
1: We'll here tonight on what is a feature night here, the Oaks and the Derby, Group 3 action. Going in, first of 12. Welcome everyone to Angle Park. 12 races. This is the first. Favourite the five, Posh Wheels. Blue Rolls. Racing, Posh Wheels away, smartly in the centre. The favourite pounces on the top. There's pressure out wide, though, from our secretary, running to second. Back in third position, She Will Satisfy, who just got a bit of a knock. Elegant Isaac underneath it. Two further back, Mac McCallum down at the tail of the field. Excuse me, please, but look at the leader, Posh Wheels. Spin him up down the side. Got seven clear of our secretary. Then Elegant Isaac straightening up. Posh Wheels in front. Two or three clear of our secretary, who comes again. Posh Wheels clinging on. Posh Wheels beat our secretary, then Elegant Isaac. Next one, Mac McCallum. Further back, She Will Satisfy. And last in was Excuse Me, Please.
0: Okay, 5-7-4-8 at Angle Park in their opener. Five, Posh Wheels holds on, 292.10. Didn't want it much further. Our secretary was flying, 6.30 for second for Elegant Isaac, no third at dividend. Sandown Park, race two, a minute away. Happy 70th birthday. One, Cheeky Chompers, 2.50, 7.10. Dania at $3, $4 about Rhythmic Energy, Holden Bale and Marshall Lee Rose, the 3, the 6, both $11. Penrith, race 4 and 3. Bunbury, race 8, they're in the mouth. Yard, get the bets on. Get your bets on. 11, Return of the Mac, 290. 460, Looks, $7, I'm Crafty, $8, Yamashita's Gold. Okay, let's go to Dan Hibbard now for the second at Sandown Park.
2: In 41's Champlain, 51's for Acid Exclusive, and 61's for Revy and the outsider of the field tonight. This is the 70th birthday of the Sandown Greyhound Racing Club, and a fantastic achievement, and a great crowd downstairs enjoying the hospitality that the club is famous for, and it's going to be a really good celebration of 70 years of thrilling greyhound racing here at the club. This is the race named in their honour, and the favourite is the red, Cheeky Chompers, for David McKenzie at $2.60. was well in the market last start when from box two ran fifth to victory. Barry was slow to go and was always out the back, but if he gets the start right, he can certainly figure here. Tandania's been racing very well. Good second last start to Hugo Rose. Before that, two good wins on the provincials. He's won three of his five over this trip. And Rhythmic Energy has been in ripping form at Shep and Bendigo. 28-37 last start. He's won 19 of 74, and three of them have been here at Sandown. They're just about ready for the second. Green light turned on. This happy 70th birthday to the Sandown GRC, set to run. And away, Cheeky Chompers fair, slow Aston Exclusive, and Tandania just carved across the face of the field and took off. Holden Bale has pushed through with Rhythmic Energy. He's got a nice run up to second. Champlain got across to fourth. Revian on the rail, got checked there. Marshall Lee Rhodes was next, well back Aston Exclusive, and Cheeky Chompers is at the rear. Tandania, three quarters on Rhythmic Energy. They've raced clear. Holden Bale trying to hang on to third, but Tandania dropped Rhythmic Energy, leads a length and a half and is home. Tandania wins from Rhythmic Energy, Holden Bale and Champlain. Then came Revian and Marshall Lee Rose, Cheeky Chompers, Aston Exclusive last. Time is 29:71. Number 7, Tandania the winner. He's got real

0: Really good early speed. He slid across in the wide draw, 5.07 early. He holds off Rhythmic Energy, who was certainly there to beat him, but he dropped him turning for home. And he's been too good. 19.01 down the back, 10.68 on the way home, 29.69 the amended gallop. 7.23, 7.23, and fourth in number 8. Champlain, 7, 2, 3, and 8. Two lengths the winning margin, two lengths by 3.5, 29.69. The winner, Tandania by Fernando Ballard, a baby JC, Nicholas Britton. It's win number 6 from 21 career starts, and 4 of those wins have been here at Sandown Park. Rhythmic Energy, second for Michael Bewley by Shimmer Shine at a Jazz Opera, and 13-3, Holden Bale, Christo Bale, Hay Allen, Luke Harris. Tandania was $3 into 270 and started the tote favourite in the end at 260 and 104. Rhythmic Energy 150 and Holden Bale $1.80. Fourth in number 8. Quinella 550. Exactor 1190. The try 4860. First fall 369.40 and the running double 3-7 $46.20. The race number 3 tonight is the Thanks National Coursing Association Grade 5. Scratch 1 and 9. 10 from box 1 and the third of the night. Due to go at 7.37.
1: Great stuff, Dan. Thank you very much for that. Race 2 Sandown. Now done and dusted. Penrith about to move up. Race 4, very short one. Boulders Beach at $1.75. Now $1.85, in fact. Parklands to follow. Bunbury Race 8 in 6 minutes' time.
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1: Here's Penrith.
4: Okay, Ultron sizing up where they all are, pressing on Rock and Massey. Between runners is Magic as always. Very wide last, Lexus leaving the straight. Wicked Whiskey's up on the inside, and Captain's Delight was in that ruck as well. They were followed by Sebo getting back in the field, Crunch It, and towards the tail is Dynamite Danny. They sort their order out. 7.4 the lead time, and into the back straight, Boulders Beach led. Around the outside, the second pick in betting, Captain's Delight comes up to Parks, so the faves are 1-2 as they approach the 1,200. In behind them, leaders back is Magic as always, 30-3 the split. Next of all up on the outside is Rock and Massey now with 1-1 cover, then Wicked Whiskey, Sebo, Cruncher, Dynamite Danny, and last Lexus is the tail ender, and they'd be about 30 metres across the field as they work into the straight now where they'll get the burlap to go. Favourites in front, Boulders Beach works into the home straight leading the way. Captain's Delight parked up second. Third is Magic as always. It's got the box seat trail and one out, one back, Rock and Massey. Three pegs next is Wicked Whiskey, hasn't spent a penny, and then Sebo, Cruncher, Dynamite Danny, and last Lexus goes back to the inside. 31-1 and a 61-4 half. They go into the back straight now with 600 metres left to go, and Boulders Beach has had a pretty cruisy in front, still 3 metres clear, make it 2. Getting to its girth on the outside as Captain's Delight, then Magic as always. In the middle, Rock and Massey. Three out trying to improve. Around them is Dynamite Danny, and they were followed by Wicked Whiskey, Sebo, Crunch It, and back inside of it is last Lexus. But as they come towards the home turn, 28-9 the quarter, it's Boulders Beach and Captain's Delight. They're at each other now, getting off their backs to come up three wide as Magic as always. So there'll be a three-way finish coming up here. We're in the middle now. Captain's Delight goes to the lead, trying to fight back as Boulders Beach. Down the outside is Magic as always. Narrow leader, Captain's Delight coming at it. Magic as always, too late. Captain's Delight beats Magic as always, and Boulders Beach, fourth Sebo, and then last Lexus through the middle over Wicked Whiskey, and then Rock and Massey, Dynamite Danny, and Crunch It at the tail.
1: Eight. Number 8, we'll get the verdict there at Penrith. That's Captain's Delight, second favourite, $5 and $1.60. Number 2, Magic, as always, should get second. It's $2.40 a place. Number 1, Boulders Beach, the favourite, back in third, $1.30. Bunbury Race 8's only 2.5 away. Return of the Mac, $3. $4.80 looks, $6.50 I'm Crafty, $9 Yamashita's Gold. And we've got Spank Appeal there at 11. Girls on Fire, $17. Not a bad little race, this one. Return of the Mac returning from

0: day break, ran a couple of nice enough races last preparation, placed at Ascot, did win in its first preparation, showed a bit of ability early on, has the wide draw here. Looks was very good last week, did a lot of early work and still stuck on well for second behind the stablemate. It's going to go forward and potentially lead, I dare say, from barrier three. I'm Crafty is the third favourite there at 6.50. Before we go to Bunbury, we need to fit in this next heat of the Golden Chase at the Q2 Parklands.
1: Just away, there's the green light. Back Creek Butch, favourite, wearing the black rug. Set. Racing, Back Creek Butch, and also Scrubs Blue Away, fast from out wide, Bob Style, Harazonas going together there with those, but Scrubs Blue is going to cross them and lead through the pen. Broke clear by four lengths over Back Creek Butch, back to second, followed by Got Style, and then came Harazonas, two off to He's Paranormal, three parts to Maywin Mickey, and three lengths away to Milchick, last of all, Scrubs Blue in front. Back Creek Butch is pegging back the margin though, homeward bound, Scrubs Blue, Back Creek Butch, Back Creek Butch, one home the better, and won and beat home Scrubs Blue, followed by God Style, Harazotas, further back to He's Paranormal, and then came Maywin Mickey and also Milchick at about 29-7 the run.
0: Seven wins there at Q2, and that's Back Creek Butch, and it will return a dividend of 160, 150, 140 Scrubs Blue. No third dividend, Got Style. I can tell you Michael Heaton's late mail numbers here at Bunbury, 10-11-3-8, 10-11-3-8. Good support here too. I'm Crafty, WOP, 7-5-50. I can tell you, Girls on Fire, 13-19, 17-14, Spank Appeals had support. Looks, 480-420, well supported late. Return of the Mac, 280-330, so a bit easy late. The favourite return of the Mac from the Adam Durant stable. William Pike rides from the wide draw. Let's go to Darren McCauley now for the final race of this 8 event program, the corporate membership at Bunbury Turf Club Handicap. Here's Macca.
2: After only about three left to move up into the stalls here, I'm Crafty Tea Biscuit, and the easing favourite return of the Mac, Willie Pike aboard, going for his fourth winner this afternoon. Grant and Alana Williams have prepared a treble. Not far away, though, from this, the last. Been a very entertaining day of racing. Some awfully close photos. Big blanket finishes. And they've been able to win from the front, off the back, through on the fence, out near the middle. Very even day. As starter Paddy Powell comes across, moves up onto the ladder. And so I'm Crafty from the stable of Brad Senior will be the last of them in. The light blinking. Stand by. Off and racing, super start, caught them in a beautiful line as well, and from toward the outside, Lieutenant Dunbar and looks with early speed, Stormlord trying to boot up, Gold Vancouver charging forward, Spank Appeal, down on the inside, T-Biscuit, Girls on Fire, Mean Feet, couldn't go the speed early, back there and wide as they settle ahead of I'm Crafty, Sign Deal, Jelly Can Run, Yamashita's Gold, Brave Venture, last of all is the favourite, Return of the Mac, absolutely stone motherless, and about 10 lengths from the lead as they work down the side. Looks has gone to the front at the 600 from Lieutenant Dunbar. On the outside of them working, Spank Appeal. Then Mean Feet coming four deep as they come to the home turn from Stormlord. Tracking into it, just can't find any daylight. T-Biscuits on the rail. They're followed further back by I'm Crafty from Yamashita's Gold. Return of the Mac is well back in the field. Down to the 250, Lieutenant Dunbar hits the lead. I'm Crafty quickly gathers it up though. Back behind those then, Yamashita's Gold, and down the outside, Return of the Mac, but I'm Crafty had stolen the march, and I'm Crafty is going to win and win it easily. I'm Crafty scored from either Return of the Mac or Yamashita's Gold from Lieutenant Dunbar. Photo for second, third. In behind them, Girls on Fire, and they were followed by pulling up next, Looks Tea Biscuit, then came Jelly Can Run, Stormlord, Gold Vancouver, Sign Deal, next home further back, Mean Feet, and the last couple to salute the judge, Brave Venture, who's back there in the company of Spank Appeal. I'm Crafty, written by Clint Johnston Porter.

0: takes out the last of the day and did it in very, very easy fashion. Number two, the StarCraft six-year-old, I'm Crafty for Brad Senior, defeating 11 Return of the Mac, Willie Pike, three Yamashita's Gold, Austin Galati in fourth, number 12, Lieutenant Dunbar, 2.11, 3.12 they are, two lengths a short half head, and the time 1.11.52 to the last on the program. So good win here by I'm Crafty. It's fifth in 27. We saw it back today, first time since July 22. Relished the freshen up, made light of the 60 kilos, and has got the job done in very, very effective fashion. For Mrs. A, Senior RJ Baxter, Mrs. EK Baxter, along with M. Georgeff, Brad Senior, does a good job too with his small team, Brad. And this presented up really well in the yard and given a good ride there to Johnston Porter. Give it its head, it responded, and it didn't look like getting beaten over the final 200 metres. Gave them a head start, did Return of the Mac, hit the line well late by Territories, had a Macchiato, Adam Durant, Willie Pike, Yamashita's Gold is by Wooten Bassett from Fortune of War, Dylan Bairstow and Austin Galati.
1: Okay. More shortly, I'm Crafty, well-backed win, 6.22.30, 170, Return of the Mac, Yamashita's Gold, 3.60, Warrnambool.
2: They're ready. And racing, good pace out from the centre of the line from Porula. Better pace now from Nebula Vale, who was able to charge through and lead. Porula goes to second. Deeper out to Mora. Big Boy continues on his run from Paul Hazelden, trying to squeeze through runners the favourite centre field. Then Rico, Comet, Bluer Than Blue, well back Aston Castle, Jill's Fantasy in the lane. Porula the leader, two lengths in front. Paul Hazelden's coming now, but Porula pinched a break, and Porula by two lengths to Paul Hazelden. Third, Nebula Vale. Fourth, I think, was to Mora. Big Boy just from Bluer Than Blue, Aston Castle, and towards the end we had Rico Comet, and the gallop recorded in around 25 and 50 the run. The sixth, the winner, Porula for Mark Delbridge, who trains the Quinella. One, Paul Hazelden second, three, Nebula Vale third, fourth is pretty close, we'll leave that to the judge. 6-1-3 and a photo on fourth after race six. The run amended to 25 and 50. First section 664, second 1165, and the run home 1385, and the eight has got fourth there. Demora, Big Boy. So 6138 are the interim numbers. 6138.
1: 6138 at the Bull. Paul Earler, $5.130. 104, Paul Hazelton, Nebula Bale, 588, fourth. Quinella, four, Exacta, 1050. Trifecta 175.70. First four will pay $779.50 on 6138. 1 and 6 double $51.30. Bunbury number two, I'm Crafty. 6.22.30, 170, Return of the Max. Second, Yamashita's Gold. Third, 360, 12 fourth. Quinella 980, Exacta 22.80. Trifecta 146.40. First four, 211, 312, $2,506.20. 7836 at Parklands. And Penrith race number four, it was 8219. All clear. Race 2, Sandown Park, 7, 2, 3 and 8. All clear there as well. To Wentworth Park next.
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6: So 240 about Clarice Keeping, 280 for Bull Market. Runners getting organised, odds have moved up. The evens now join them for the life member, John Miles, race number three. Good backing for Clarice Keeping for Charmaine Roberts, and the light is on. Provocateur in motion, set to go for the third race. They're ready. Set. And away, out for Smartly Lucky Biscuit. The inside leads them clearly from the T-shirt secret, working hard into second spot and railing up Clarice Keeping now. Hey Marty, out into fourth placing, very wide. Then came Bull Market. Back on the rail came Speedy Zero. Mick Boots has got a long way out of its ground with Paul Vera. Down the back, and Clarice Keeping getting up underneath of Lucky Biscuit. Two lengths away to the T-shirt secret, Speedy Zipper on the home corner. Still in front, Lucky Biscuit kicking, getting up on the fence. Clarice Keeping, power drives through, hit the lead, and one by Lincoln.

0: Park Race 2 in 4, and Sandown Park Race 3 goes in 7 minutes time. At Warrnambool, it was all, or we've got all clear there, race 6, 6-1-3-8, and 2-1-6-7, all clear, race 3, Wentworth Park. Correct way to Bunbury. Let's get to Kilmore.
1: The owners here tonight watching I'm a Bogan Boy. Be tuned in from all over the place in South Australia, Adelaide, Wyala. So cheerio to everyone watching I'm a Bogan Boy. Good luck at the odds here. They're getting set well for the JC Windows Trot, race 5. There's the light up. They're away. Didn't have a lot of speed out deep. I'm a Bogan Boy's drifting back. Fast away, Patton Will, the pole marker, scooting through with intention to lead and is going to hold Charlie Walker, who's looking to ease in behind now, gets into the trailing spot. Major Max couldn't hold up the position and is drifting back. Fling It Rainbow's in the middle and out deep, working its way forward, Moonshine Louis. Off the track, 3 deep, but he's working up to try and get outside of the leader. Little Teddy is 4 back to pegs under I'm a Bogan Boy now, making a gallop there when settling back second last, far as possible. And Kaivelli Misty, the favourite, as last of all, didn't get involved in the early speed battle from the back row, obviously, and is just watching it all unfold at the tail end of the group. Patton Will's in front, heading up to get the bell. 31.2, first quarter, the final mile. Stablemates up Park, Moonshine Louis, and in the box seat third, Charlie Walker. He's had a nice run. He just waits on the jet roofing sprint lane. Nicely positioned in the 1-1, Fling It Rainbow, and Major Max drifting back along the peg line in fifth. Little Teddy is following it. It's 4 back the pegs under I'm a Bogan Boy. Alfred's about to launch an assault from the back on Kaivelli Misty, going 3 deep at the 800. They're halfway home and tailing out the back as far as possible. Quick second quarter, 28.9, and adopting the catch me if you can tactics here, Patton Will as the stablemate on the outside, chasing hard Moonshine Louis. Third on the pegs is Charlie Walker, waiting on that sprint lane exit, following it to Major Max, out 3 deep. Kaivelli Misty's coming into it strongly. In the middle, Fling It Rainbow, then I'm a Bogan Boy. And at the tail end of the field was Little Teddy. Homeward bound past the 400, 30.2 down the back. The stablemates, Patton Will, Moonshine Louis, head and head. Three wide coming at the pair, though, is Kaivelli Misty. Easing off the pegs, Charlie Walker, then Fling It Rainbow. In the lane, Moonshine Louis done all the work, surging up Kaivelli Misty to take the front. Getting through Charlie Walker into third position, trying to run on. But it's Kaivelli Misty who drew clear with 100 to go. Moonshine Louis battling on with Charlie Walker, but Kaivelli Misty's come from last but has been able to round them up and win. Kaivelli Misty first, G seconds close. The inside, Charlie Walker flying home, Little Teddy late, and in the middle there was Moonshine Louis. We'll wait for the judge there, second, third and fourth. Then I'm a Bogan Boy, picked off a few from the back, Fling It Rainbow. Patton Will got tired, breaking in the lane was Major Max, and after an early error far as possible was tailed off. 31.1 the last quarter, 2:09 was the mile rating there on the JC Windows Trot. So a solidly run first half, a bit of a topsy-turvy run affair with the first half quicker than the last half. And that's allowed Kaivelli Misty to sit at the back and sweep around the field and has one running away. It's 9 and a photo after the JC Windows Trot. The winner, number 9, Kaivelli Misty. A little bit of a betting drift. She's been in good form and has been able to make it 2 wins now from her last 4 starts, having a really good prep. She hasn't missed a place this preparation. A mare by Kaivelli from Kaivelli Cafe, raced by Jim Connolly, Brent Lilly, the trainer, Chris L for the driver. 9364 are the numbers. 9364. 9364. 3's run second. Charlie Walker over on the inside. A 10-year-old by Louis from Till Earn Tilly, raced by M&K Whelan, Mick Bellman for Ken Whelan. And the 6 running in third, Moonshine Louis, who's by Peak from Conscious Critter, raced by the Mannix family. Josh Duggan driving for trainer Michael Mannix. 4 was fourth. That was Little Teddy. Was charging home late, but just ran out.
0: Okay, there we go. That was Kilmore. More details in a moment. Let's get to Angle Park. Clear favourite here from 1 is Black Chip.
2: The 1 Black Chip. Now just out to 2:15 again, so it is bouncing around. Probably the late move's been for the 7 here, Jalapeno Gem. Recent 5th place effort here behind Care Factor last start. Collars and leads are about to come off. Signal given to load away. This is race number 2. Favourite wears the cherry, Black Chip for Vadim Roz. Favourite home in the first for Brenda Oakey, Posh Wheels. Standing by, green light turned on. Lure flicks into gear. This is race 2, Angle Park. Favourite the 1, Black Chip. Good luck, punters. Ready?

0: Lids are up there racing. Black Chip was away okay, but there's pressure through the centre from Prime Voltage. Prime Voltage runs to the top. Jalapeno Gem goes to second. Back in third now, Black Chip about two off the top. Then came Care Factor. Further back, Bang Bang Jack. Last of all, Yarramundi Coco. Race on down the back though. Look at this. Black Chip being tackled by Jalapeno Gem. Wider out, Care Factor. Then came Prime Voltage. They look the four, straightening up. Black Chip, Jalapeno Gem. 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Then came Jalapeno Gem. Next one, Bang Bang Jack. Yarramundi Coco. And last in, Prime Voltage.
1: Good conclusion. It should be 147, though, Angle Park. Number one, Black Chip, 320 and 170. Number four, Care Factor, 140. Number seven, Jalapeno Gem, no third dividend. Sandown Park, race three is a minute away. 290 here. Number three, Aston Machine, the favourite. We do owe you dividends, Kilmore. 9, Kai Valley Misty, 360, 150, 280, Charlie Walker, 270, about Moonshine Louis, 4/4, Quinella, 1880, Exacta, 1430, Trifecta, 146, 80, First Four, 9364, $391.20. Wentworth Park, race 3, 216 and 7, 216 and 7, all clear, race 6, Warrnambool, 613 and 8, and correct weight, Bunbury, race 8 on 211, 312. Okay, let's get to Sandown Park now, race number 3, only 30 seconds. Seconds off, Aston Machine, the favourite.
2: Of Cool Disguise at 4:40, Cousin Sal's at 5, also Brave Island at 5, Flying Royce at 7, and then out to $19 for Spring Miles and 26 for Bomb Over. Favourite Aston Machine was a winner at the Meadows in 29.87. Two starts ago, down the track, last start behind My Mate Leo. He's won 5 of 19. His record here is good. He's had 3 starts for a win and a couple of thirds. Best time, though, 29.81. He might have to sharpen up a little bit there, but his 2 wins here at Sandown of the Meadows and his last 3 have been good, and he gets the chance to win again here tonight. 4:40 for Cool Disguise. Third here to Mapunga Turbo. Was beaten a long way, though, but Mapunga Turbo went exceptionally well. So a 9 of 49. And then $5 for the blue Cousin Sal. For Greg Doyle, is having its first run here tonight. It's run 11 of 29 and was back-to-back wins at the Gardens over the 600 in its last couple of runs at the end of August. Getting ready. Race 3, the Thanks National Coursing Association Grade 5. Favourite wears white in an open race, Aston Machine. They're ready to run. Out away. Aston Machine only jumped fairly off. Falling there was Cousin Sal. Came out of the box, has got tumbled over, and taking the lead was Ivory Mahara. Getting into the clear was Aston Machine. Wanted to get up the track. It gets to second with Cool Disguise underneath it. And then came Bomb Over. Wider out was Spring Miles. And then came Flying Royce and Brave Island. And Cousin Sal tailed off, but chasing them hard. Aston Machine's out wide, but moved up to take the lead. Ivory Mahara trying to kick back. And then came Flying Royce. But Aston Machine has been too tough. Wide all the way, and it didn't make any difference. Ivory Mahara second. Flying Royce ran third. Fourth across the line was a photo. Probably Cool Disguise just ahead of Bomb Over and Spring Miles. Brave Island and Cousin Sal had no luck, but he looks A-OK. He chased him hard all the way to the pen. 29.77 the time. Aston Machine, Ben Magri the winner. Was only fair to go and avoided the falling Cousin Sal after the start. Got through the ruck and ended up sitting out 3 wide the trip, and he's still been too tough. It's been a strong win. Ivory Mahara, the Bolt, has run a huge race from the inside draw to get second, and Flying Royce has run third, number 6. So it's 3:10 and 6. 3:10 and 6, and fourth in Cool Disguise was hanging onto it and does get fourth. So it's 3:10, 6 and 2 on race number 3. 5:10, 19:16 and 29.75 the time. A run home of 10:59 on the third of the night. 3:10, 6 and 2. 2.25 by 1.5. 2.25 by 1.5 are the margins on the third. Aston Machine by Aston Fast, out of Aston Genesis, Ben Magri. And it is career win number 6 from 20 starts. Second to 10, Ivory Mahara. Superior Panama Lala, Ivory Emma Scott. 13 to number 6, Flying Royce, is fought by Aston Farset. Surprising for Kevin Isles, Kelvin Isles. 3:10, 6 and 2 on race number 3. And the winner was the favourite. He was 3:20 into $3 on fixed odds, and he pays 3:51.10 the tote. Ivory Mahara, $7.60 the drum, and Flying Royce, $1.80, fourth in two. Quinella, 44.70, Exacta, 52.40, the try, 301.30. Running double seven into three, $13.10, and we wait for the first four on

0: 3, 10, 6 and 2. And here it is, paid $2,390.10. Race number 4 is the next. It is the umpires are running grade 5. Scratchings of the reserves of field of 8 and the 4th of the night due in 17 minutes at 2 minutes to 8 o'clock.
1: Great stuff. Thank you, Dan. Let's get to Hobart for their first.
2: Now back out to 5.50, the second pick in the market. They're about to be locked away for race 1 on the program. Green light is on. Here comes the lure for race 1. Favourite in the black. Just about ready, and away they go. Got away reasonably well, the favourite Redline Raffy, but does stay high on the track. Fast away, Kenya Airball, taken over now by Vista True Blue, around the outside, Bad Boy Barney. Now Redline Raffy makes ground, gets to third, followed by It's a Walker, back to Kenya Airball, and Yale Lumpy in the straight, they come. Vista True Blue in front, down the outside, Redline Raffy running on, Vista True Blue in front, Vista True Blue gets there, beat Redline Raffy, and It's a Walker, then followed home by... Getting through there, Bad Boy Barney. Then we had Kenya Airball and Yale Lumpy back of the tail. 19.59 the run and 5.22 the split. And number 5 takes out the first, Vista True Blue.
1: Well, upset in the first, Vista True Blue wins 5. Yeah, 5, Vista True Blue does take out the first there at Hobart. At $6.20 and $2.70 for Jamie Brazendale. Causes a... minor boil over there with the twos on pop going under. We'll confirm those minor numbers in a very short while. 3.10.6.2 all clear. Sandown 3.10.6.2 all clear. Race 2, Angle Park 1.4.7 and 8. Parklands is next in about 90 seconds time. In fact, no. I was going to play some ads, but my ad system has blown up here. I've got nothing here, so we'll have to leave that for the moment, having a couple of issues throughout the evening with it, so we'll keep waffling away. Let's have a look at the market for this race at Q2. 240, number 2, Hara Zoden. 245, number 8, Terabella. 550, number 1, She Saintly. And $13, number 6, Another Scrub. 5, A Vacant Box in that one. And Penrith, race number 5, goes in 3. Number 10, La Familia. $1.22 is the favourite. Favorite Jason Grimson trains. This horse was 0 from 12 coming over from New Zealand, but he's come to, sorry, start again, 1 from 13. He was 0 from 12, had his 13th start in New Zealand and won as a $13 chance, has since come over to the Grimson stable. First start for Jason Grimson at Menangle back on the 8th of September. Won as a $1.50 pop. He's down and now goes again. Second start in Australia for Jason Grimson is a $1.22 this time. Expected to make it 2 from 2. In the land down under. Now, Warrnambool race number 7, 6 minutes away. Only the two they want here. 1, Go Home Girl, 155, and 230, number 5, Groot Bale. Let's get to Q4, Q2 Parklands race 4.
3: 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One dog at a price here.
1: All right, well, they're almost about to box away here, but no line to the track. 7 does get second, Hobart, Redline Raffy at 120, no third dividend, 3, It's a Walker, 5.73, race 1 at Hobart, 5.73. Now we can get to Parklands.
4: Terabella 250, She's Saintly at 460, so they're the top three in the market. And our favourite at the moment is the 2, Hara Zoden, now 240. Set and ready to break, race 4, heat 3, the Golden Chase. Favourite the 2, set, racing. Hara Zoden only fairly away, She's Saintly musters pace underneath it. Borneo Traveller up on the outside of the pair as Hara Zoden now worked its way to the lead. Into fourth position there was Terabella, Billy Ablaze races together there with it, and well back in the field of both Jimmy Legs and also Another Scrub, so it's last of the top turn. Hara Zoden race right away. Put up a margin of probably 6 lengths on Terabella and She's Saintly, followed then by Borneo Traveller and Jimmy Legs. They're halfway down the straight. It's Hara Zoden well clear. Hara Zoden first. A big win. Beats home Terabella, followed then by Jimmy Legs, and then came She's Saintly. Further back to Billy Ablaze and also Another Scrub and Borneo Traveller in about 29 and 8 the run.
3: 2.8 and 4.
1: Number 2 is the victor there at Q2 in the Golden Chase Heat. It's number 2, Hara Zoden, 360, 170. Bolts in, to be fair. Terabella runs second, $1.30 and 4.3rd. Jimmy Legs, no third dividend, 1.4th. Penrith race number 5's next, almost on start time. As we said, La Familia, short price favourite. First at the Mantra Greyhounds, only 6 minutes away. Ryan Levitsky calling there tonight. For Fearless Nitro, the 260 favourite. 3.40, 3 Miss Cherry Pie. 3.76, Manado's Girl, and 5.

0: $5, two blue. Danny, double figures, the rest. Can't get to Penrith just yet. 2841 confirmed at Parklands. 5736 confirmed at Hobart. And all clear, Sandown. Now to Penrith.
1: Moving up, La Familia dominating the market ahead of number one, and then Grey Cadillac has a bit of a following. The old grey horse, he's 12. He just keeps on keeping on. And his biggest fan up there at Bathurst, Sherl, she'll be keenly watching this horse go around Grey Cadillac. But La Familia looking to maintain its unbeaten record on Australian soil. One at Menangle first up. They're off. Getting away well in the middle is Nitro Danny. Showing up is There's Wally. Up on the inside, Shark Dancer. Prince of Peace, Grey Cadillac. And then came Rainbow's End. La Familia, Hart's got it out. Four and five wide and running. Coming around the outside, the hot favourite wants the lead. Comes up on the outside here of There's Wally. 7.4 the lead time. And soon after, La Familia is going to take up the front running over There's Wally. In the meantime, getting back in the field. Up on the inside is Smokescreen, Grey Cadillac, Willis Stern then is So Can I, and Bellamy's Blast from the wide gaiters back near the tail, 29 the quarter, and La Familia led the way by 4 metres. In second spot is There's Wally, he slams the brakes on Hart. In third spot next of all is Shark Dancer, and then came further back in the field then Prince of Peace, and here comes Grey Cadillac around the outer. They were followed further back in the field then by Rainbow's End. Smokescreen's behind them, well back and the runners Nitro Danny, Bellamy's Blast, and So Can I. La Familia pilots them out of the straight, 30 and 5 and a 59.5 half. In second spot on the leaders back is There's Wally. They were followed up on the inside next by Shark Dancer, Grey Cadillac, Rainbow's End. Further back in the field then as they travel into the back straight was Prince of Peace, and then Smokescreen, Nitro Danny, well back So Can I, and at the tail of the field is Bellamy's Blast, but it's still La Familia leading the way. Hart on its back second is There's Wally, yet to be popped the question. Then came Shark Dancer, followed further back by Rainbow's End. Grey Cadillac, he can't go on tonight, the old fella, he's yielding ground, and the rest are headed by Smokescreen, 29 the quarter. They run to the bend. La Familia gets 5-6 metres, a little bit of separation on them now. Straightens up, goes for home. Second at the moment is There's Wally. Back to the inside is Rainbow's End, running home resolutely with Shark Dancer, but it is all over Red Rover. La Familia too good. La Familia first, wins by about 8 metres. Second and third's close. Rainbow's End has driven up hard on the inside, and out wider was Shark Dancer, and not all that far away then was There's Wally. They got away then from So Can I. Well back to clock in was Smokescreen with Grey Cadillac and Bellamy's Blast, and one of the tail enders was Prince of Peace with Nitro Danny.
0: 10 La Familia, 130-104. Photo for the miners there. 7 on the outside might well get second. That's Shark Dancer at $4. And the one, the inside, there's Wally, 180. The 8 not far away. Rainbow's End, 510. We'll confirm all those miners in a moment. Let's get to Mandra for race. In fact, no, we've got potentially a clash here. Warrnambool and Mandra. We need to get to Warrnambool first. All the Rage, the 1 and the 5. They completely dominate this market. Number 1, Go Home Girl, 185. 215, number 5, Group Bale. We've got, so the first at Mandra in a minute. 254, Fearless Nitro. Get your bets on there. Let's get to the bull.
2: Get Race 7 coming up. So the third leg of the quaddie. Punters to be alive at halfway of your quaddie. You need 1 and 6. Race 7 coming up here. The Cast Iron Design, 5th grade going 450, and they're moving in. Go Home Girl, as I said, one has won her past two at both Ballarat and Horsham, her most recent. 155 out to 185. Drawing the red tonight. A drifter, but favourite. 5 Group Bale's the one that's had the backing late. It'll almost run favourite here. It's 330 into 210, now $2. As the one, Go Home Girl, goes to 195. Not much between them. We're set. Green light, race 7. They're ready. And racing, good pace out on the inside from the favourite Go Home Girl. She's going to be a leader early on by 2 lengths over Group Bale. So the favourites go 1-2 into the first turn. 2 lengths away, Paddy's Way races into third. 3 lengths, Despicable Landy passed by, pull one to the inside. Then Bindi Blazer, Last Saint Rain as they corner. Go Home Girl, the one to beat, still 2.

0: Links in front, Group Bales trying to knuckle down, but it's going to be three on the bounce for Go Home Girl. Go Home Girl by 2.5, Group Bale. Third was Paddy's Way, fourth was St. Rain, then came Despicable Andy, Bindi Blazer and Paul Wonder, 25 and 26 the run.
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2: It's go time. Blue Danny, Fearless Nitro, Manadu's Girl. And from box 8, Aston Negroni. All boxed, green light, race 1. Favourite wearing blue. They're set. Racing, exploding out Peppermint Mac. Blue Danny quickly takes over. Fearless Nitro and it's go time, go forward. Then Peppermint Mac, Passionate Tully, Miss Cherry Pie, Manadu's Girl, Aston Negroni. Not sure where to look. Still not sure where to look. Here we go, Miss Cherry Pie zooms alongside of Fearless Nitro and Miss Cherry Pie beat Fearless Nitro, Manadu's Girl and it's go time. Then Passionate Tully, Blue Danny, Peppermint Mac, Aston Negroni. And the time is very slow. It's 18 seconds. Miss Cherry Pie, Kylie McLennan. They're all over the place at the top of the straight and in the front straight, and Miss Cherry Pie had enough momentum to carry her to a victory. Raced by Kylie, Ron and S. McLennan, a daughter of Peter Rocket out of Diamond Mac. Second is 4, Fearless Nitro.
1: Okay, we'll leave that there. That was one of the messier races you'll see over the short course there at Mandra. They actually jumped fairly well and into that first turn and they were okay, but sort of halfway between turns, they really got bottled up quite badly. There was horses flung out deeper on the course. There was dogs being checked. There was dogs not having the greatest of concentration. And in the end, Miss Cherry Pie came from well back, swept down the outside to win number 3, 310, 150, 170, Fearless Nitro, Manado's Girl, 190, but maybe a bit of a forget for a few of those. Wentworth Park, race 4, let's go on track.
3: Runners are moving over. Race number 4, field of 8 to run. Late support for the 7, Release Point, who won his first race from a wide draw this box last week. Normally prefers an inside draw, but he was good from box 7 last time. Release Point, first time he's won from the wides. 3.50 about number 3, Entertainers trimming up again. Winter Keys at 3.10, the favourite. They're your top 3 in the marketplace as they're just about set for the Margaret Enright Life member. And Dominic heads over to the rostrum and places the green light on and the lure rolls. 3.10 about 2, Winter Key, the favourite for Andrew Rowe. They're set, they're ready. And racing, Winter McGee keeping in moderately out wide. Vintage Glow's got plenty of pace and leads from Release Point to second spot. Third is Pretty Boy Floyd. And then came Bob and Bruno getting up on the inside. Then came behind them, Almost Stunning. Followed behind them, a long way back, Entertainer. Winter Key's drifting a long way out of its ground with Corborn Zara. Down the back and Vintage Glow lit by a half. Pretty Boy Floyd trying to gun it down. Release Point runs on them. Bob and Bruno on the home corner. Vintage Glow had a kick, a couple clear. Running on Release Point, but Vintage Glow too speedy for them. Beat Release Point second. Third goes to Bob and Bruno and Winter Key charging home. It's in a photo with Pretty Boy Floyd. Then a big gap away to the others, including Entertainer, Never in the Luck with Corborn Zara, and Almost Stunning in the time is 29.81. Number 8, Vintage Glow. Craig Chapelow winning double at $30 the win, $5 the place. Has beaten Release Point, who got home late, and Bob and Bruno, who's done a great job to run third. The interims are 8, 7, 5 and 4. Winning margin 2 and a quarter by a half. First split 5-5, 13.93, 18.01, home in 11.8 and 29.81, just outside of the PB. Four wins now from 19 starts here at Weddy Park, and it was really good out of the machine tonight.
1: 8 Vintage Glow wins 25.70, 5.30, 160 Release Point. And third is number 5 there, and that is Bob and Bruno, 2.24 fourth. Angle Park's a minute away. Sandown Park will follow it. Sandown number 1, Paul Carver, 2.64.84. General Frankie, $6 to Paul Geordie. Oh, Gordy. And number 3, Mr. Rico. And 8, Aston Hercules, $7.50. All right, next, Angle Park. Kilmore Race 6 is only 6 minutes away as well. Betsy Ann, the 155 favourite there. The trot is upcoming. Now, Mandra, Race 1, 3, Miss Cherry Pie, 310, 150, 170, Fearless Nitro, 190, Manado's Girl, 7, 4th, Quinella, 6, 40, Exacta, 1390, Trifecta, 3240, First 4, 3, 4, 6, 7, 150, 460, All Clear, Warrnambool, Race 7, 1, Go Home Girl, $2.104. well.

0: 140 Group Bale. Paddy's Way is third, no third to fourth. Quinella 210 Exacta 330 Trifecta 1140 first four 1532 6950. Let's get to Angle Park. Race 3.
1: 7.50 out to 11. It's unwanted by the market. 1.6 Dolphins at 16 from 7.50. $21 Miss Lucy out from 19. And Scott Scotch is the rank outsider, 34 to 81. That's the fixed price market. Greyhounds are lined up behind the boxes. About to be given the signal to be loaded away. Collars and leads are off. Two's the favourite, Zinfandel Trev. Flip of the coin odds here for this favourite. Both favourites home in the first two races. And they're loading away. Odds are in, even numbers being squared away. About to get that green light. There it goes. Green light turned on. Lure rolls. Favourite box two. Zinfandel Trev for Gavin Harris. Set over the 5.95. Racing in the third at Angle Park and speed down low from 6 Dolphins and hunting through Forgery. They're the first two back in third position. Zinfandel Trev. Wider out on the trap. Gweblet Polly. Then came Zipping Bilpin. A long way off the top. Further back then on settling down. Miss Lucy. Last of all was Scott Scotch. But down the back they steam. Forgery in front. It's the Lamplighter. Zinfandel Trev looks the danger. They've cleared right away from the others. Back in third, Weblek Polly straightening up. Zinfandel Trev, Forgery. They've got a battle on. Zinfandel Trev, though, charged away late. And Zinfandel Trev wins from either Forgery or Weblek Polly, who dashed home. Then Zipping Bilpin a long way back. Scott Scotch also in that clump. Miss Lucy. And there was another one there as well. Might have been 6 Dolphins near the tail of the field. Time around 34.5. And Zinfandel Trev, the winner here. 170 the win, 190 the place.
0: Two defeats, either three or four, maybe one fourth. Number two, Zinfandel Trev, is the winner at Angle Park. Number two at a price of $1.30. For second, either number three, Forgery, 2.10, or four, Weblek Polly, 4.30. Pay 1.2 only. One gets fourth. There we go. 2.4.3.1 at Angle Park. Sandown Park next, then Kilmore at Sandown. Poor Carver just edging out to 2.80 now. 4.80, Poor Gordy. $5, General Frankie. $8.50, Mr. Rico. On track, here's Dan.
2: $12, Paul Vortex. And Naringa Lad is the outsider at $14 on fixed odds. So the favourite is the red Paul Carver. Was 50 to Paul Rayner last week. Won 6 of 35, and 4 of those 6 have been over this trip. He is the favourite. $4.60, Paul Gordy, who was a winner at the Meadows, 30 and 12 last time. He's won 18 of 106, 4 wins here at Sandown. $4.80, General Frankie, second at Paul Rayner last start. That was from the same draw. He was second at the Meadows 3 starts ago. He's won 8 races, 4 of them here at Sandown. Outside of those three, $8 for the white Mr. Rico and $8.50 Aston Hercules, who's coming off 2 wins on the provincials at Warrnambool and Ballarat. Getting set for the last leg of the early quad. This is the umpires are running grade 5, and the favourite is going to be the red, and that is Poor Carver. Just about ready. Green light turned on, and the lure is on the move for race number 4. They're set to go. Ready. And away. Poor Carver only fair to go. General Frankie won the start. Poor Carver's trying to push up and keep him out as they hit the first turn. Then came Poor Gordy trying to push forward also as Aston Hercules. And the other four have dropped a bit there. Mr. Rico with Paul Vortex, Naringa Lad and Weblek Memphis. Poor Carver held the rail. General Frankie couldn't quite get past him. And Aston Hercules has now got the inside runners about to push through. Line of three. Aston Hercules, Poor Carver and General Frankie still coming. Oh, I've got no idea. Not sure. Aston Hercules, Paul Carver, General Frankie. They're three across. They're wide apart. The judge can have it. Next in was Weblek, fourth home runner. It was Paul Gordy ahead of Mr. Rico and Paul Vortex. Weblek Memphis near enough to last. The time is 29 and 68. Haven't had a real three-way finish for a while here, and Paul Carver's going to get it in the middle. Number one has got there. Poor Carver to score. General Frankie on the outsides runs second. And Aston Hercules, who loomed up along the inside, is going to run third. There's probably a short half head between the three of them. In fact, it's not. It's a nose a nose. There you go. A nose by a nose. 1, 4, 8, and 2. 1, 4, 8, and 2 are the placings, and it's a nose by a nose on race number 4. 507, 1892, and 1075, 2967 in a ripper finish, and the red has got there to score. Paul Carver by Bernardo, Dinah Westland, Mark Delbridge. It's win number 7 from 36, win 5 from 17 over the trip. General Frankie, Fernando Bale, Arctic Assassin, Paul Bartolo. 3rd into 8, Aston Hercules by Tommy Shelby, Aston Reward, Mark McClellan. 1, 4, 8.
0: Great conclusion. Paul Carver wins 310, 104, 180. General Frankie, 480. Aston Hercules moving up Kilmore. Let's go straight on track for the trot. Betsy Ann, the clear favourite. Here's Lachlan.
3: Starting around in the MC Labour, back straight to the post and a lap from there, and they're on their journey from the inside. Tension Seeker didn't have a whole lot of speed. Next door, Playa del Carmel edge its way across to the peg line. In the middle there was Bet Bet Hotshot, and going forward, Herbertson with the favourite Betsy Ann. Looking for the front, Betsy Ann, and has got the acceleration to speed across and lead. So Betsy Ann dashes clear into the first turn. In second spot, Playa del Carmen. Third, angling for the pegs, Bet Bet Hotshot, sneaking in front of Tension Seeker. Nuclear Attitude from the back rows moved up to be first over on the improve up to fourth. Macho Maori follows it, then Will Kanya, and drifting back to the tail end, Avengers Boy. Well spread out into the straight, Betsy Ann's off the front here, a tearaway leader, 10 metres clear, went a 28.8 first quarter. So as they travel to the bell, Betsy Ann is making every post a winning post. In second spot, Playa del Carmen. Nuclear Attitude's moving up first over, has edged its way up to third now, putting Bet Bet Hotshot in the pocket, 3 the pegs, 4 back Tension Seeker, getting a nice trail up. Macho Maori is 1 out, 1 back, nicely poised. And the last pair, Avengers Boy, who's on the inside of Will Kanya. Past halfway, they tap the brakes in 32.6 through that second quarter. In the Kilmore Ford trot, and it's Betsy Ann who's in front. Herbertson laying against her, but she's keen to run the favourite. Nuclear Attitude has got the fave within its sights. Gets up alongside as they reach the 500 metre marker. Over on the pegs, waiting on the jet roofing sprint lane, Playa del Carmen, although it was immediately put under some pressure, getting past it, Macho Maori, into the clear, getting off the pegs, Bet Bet Hotshot, getting out 3 deep, but is about 10 off the front, running on strongly, and then came Will Kanya, weaving through Tension Seeker, is dropping out Playa del Carmen, and then came Lavenger's Boy, 29.3 down the back, into the lane, Betsy Ann's in front of Nuclear Attitude, and down the middle, Bet Bet Hotshot, Bet Bet Hotshot swept up to take the front. Macho Maori's laid along the inside. Bet Bet Hotshot's in front of Macho Maori. And Bet Bet Hotshot comes on to win. Beats Macho Maori. Third's a good go. Betsy Ann might have fallen into that spot from Tension Seeker, but it's hard to line them up. They're wide apart. Nuclear Attitude was close up. And then Will Kanya, Lavenger's Boy, and knocking up at the end, Playa del Carmen. 31 the last quarter. And 21.2 was the mile rating there on the Kilmore Ford Trot.
0: 3 Bet Bet Hotshot wins $5.190, 230 Macho Maori. And third close, one was getting home down the outside, may well get that third placing. I think it will. Tension Seeker at $2.90. Now Hobart's next. Race number 4, Sandown Park. 1 Paul Carver, 310, 104, 180 General Frankie, 480 Aston Hercules, 2/4 Quinella, 620 Exacta, 1790 Trifecta, 125, 10. First 4, 148 and 2, $353. We've got Wentworth Park race 4 all clear, 8, 7, 5, and 4. Mandra race 1 goes, race 1, I should say, all clear, 3, 4, 6, and 7. Race number 2 is only 4 minutes away. Number 2, Shine Over Me, 245, 460, 10 Surf, $5 for Arana Jet, and 655 Dodgy Willow. All right, so we can head to Hobart now for race number 2. About to box away.
1: Yeah, well said, Liam. It was a good finish that was last week. Alveston putting his nose out right on the line. Very strong dog, Alveston. Got to be a chance again tonight. Appenzell has been well supported this morning. Just steaks back out again late now to $1.95. Appenzell, the mixed stringer trained chaser. Ran second 2 runs ago. It was 5th last time behind Alveston, but getting better with each run. Being loaded away now, $1.95 Appenzell, Alveston, $3.10, $6.50, Seaton, $6.50, Wilder. Good race this one, race 2, over the $4.61. We're ready. Away they go. Pretty even line. Appenzell in the centre of the boxes began well. Fast away, Wilded. Out wide goes Alveson, who came across the face of the field. Then followed by Appenzell from Kisses for Ruby. Back of the tail is Seaton off the back. In front, Alveson out by around about a length. In second place.

0: Race back to the inside, Wilder, then followed by Appenzell, starts to wind up out wider. In front, now going to the front, Appenzell starts to draw away. Appenzell goes home to score. Looks to have just beat Alveston, second and third should be Seaton. Then followed home by Wilder, and Kiss of Ruby saw them all safely home. 25.81 the run, splits of 4.97 and 11.03.
1: For Appenzell is the winner, $2.140. Defeats 8 or 6 there. 8 Alveston, 110, 6 Seaton, 290. Pay 1-2 only. Maybe the 8 getting that placing. 2 should be 4th. At Kilmore, 3.514. Bet Hotshot, $5.190. 2.30 Macho Maori, 290. Tension Seeker, 4.4th. Quinella, 47.70. Exacta, 88.80. Trifecta, 679.60. First 4, 3.514, 757.10. Sandown Race 4, all clear. 1, 4, 8, and 2. Okay, Parklands race 5 in a minute. We've got Mandra race number 2 in 2 minutes. We'll take a break. It is 6 minutes past 6 in WA, 6 past 8 in Victoria.
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3: Hello. Frank Walker from National Tiles. Nothing will turn heads more than stunning National Tiles in your home, especially when it looks like you've spent a fortune on them. 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

0: 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Mandra at the boxes.
1: First seat to the 5, Sirindan Tiger. This was a great performance to claim victory. Back Creek Butch in the second heat. Harris Odin in the third heat. Of course, the big final is $75,000 to the winner next Thursday night. Now they're moving in. Race 5, first leg of the quaddy. Last heat. The Golden Chase over the 520. Malawi Rebel, short price favourite. 150 over Hope's Jackie. $3.90. Favourite wearing the pink rug out wide. Malawi Rebel for Gerald Corrigan. Greenliners switch through. Lura's on its way. Race 5 here at the Q. Q2 Parklands ready to break. Racing now. Malawi Rebel was fast away from out wide, but balance the till and also raise attack. Hope's Jackie. And they get into the first turn. It's going to be Hope's Jackie, the leader, got three in front. Into second was Maywin's Quetzal. Now there's a trouble. Balance the till's down and out. It's out the back. So a big leader off the back there was Hope's Jackie by probably 6 or 7 lengths over Malawi Rebel, followed by Maywin's Quetzal. And then came raise attack. And well back in the field to Abraxas. And home straight. It's Hope's Jackie in front. Nicely clear. And Hope's Jackie first, beating home Malawi Rebel. A tragedy beaten, and third in was Maywin's Quetzal, followed then by Raise Attack, further back to Abraxas, and a big breakaway in the field of Balance a Till in 30 seconds neat the run.
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1: 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Flying out, Zatara Fire. From Fearless Blaze, Dodgy Willow. The inside, Zero Surf. Then Arana Jet, Hawks on top. Mako Eifler and Shine Over Me. Zero Surf moved up, hit the lead. From Zatara Fire, Arana Jet runs on late, but Zero Surf over Arana Jet, Zatara Fire, Dodgy Willow. Mako Eifler, Hawks on top. Shine Over Me and Fearless Blaze, 17.34. Number 1, Zero Surf, Christine Bennett, Corey White, A&P Haynes, a daughter of Aston DB out of Got the Sugar, and that's her third victory at start 38. Second 4, Arana Jet, Pete Brown, third 7, Zatara Fire, Ricky Walton, 1.475, 17.36, 3/4 by 3/4.
0: 1-0 Surf, 5.30, 2.30, 1.20, Arana Jed, Zatara Fire, 3.30, 5.4th, Quinella 11, Exacta 15.50, Trifecta 125.90, the first 4, 1.475, 550,

0: 50, 3-1 double 31 70. Now at Parklands, it was 6-8-2-4. Hopes Jackie 380 130. Malawi Rebel 104. Maywin's Quetzal no third dividend. Hobart 4-8-6-2. The numbers there. Let's go to Warrnambool now for race number 8. Favourite 323 Inga Johnny.
1: From 35 starts over there, now in the Land of Oz. First run in Australia tonight at 370. Now Inga Johnny, favourite 340. So it's a changing market. 3 Inga Johnny's 350. 6 Oklahoma Bale 360. 4 Opawa Fannin 380. Competitive race. They're set with the green light, the 8th at Warrnambool. They're racing. Very good pace out from Houdat Jewel from the inside. It's going to be a clear leader early on by three lengths over poor Jezebel, railing to third Oklahoma Bale, and then came Inga Johnny trying to rail through. Checking over hills was Opawa Fannin, and it's passed by Black States, middle of the corner. Houdat Jewel still the one to beat. Three clear on the turn from Oklahoma Bale back to the inside. Poor Jezebel, Houdat Jewel in front. Here comes Oklahoma Bale, but Houdat Jewel kicks and scores. Houdat Jewel scores a length to Oklahoma Bale. Third placing Poor Jezebel or Black Statesman. It'd be Black Statesman from Poor Jezebel, then Opawa Fannin, who was well back last Inga Johnny. 25-46 the run. Houdat Jewel gives the Dalbridge Kennel a treble at $4.220. Holds off Oklahoma Bale, number 6. 8 Black Statesman got home hard into third, and the 7 was fourth. Poor Jezebel, 2-6-8-7. Will be the interim numbers, 2-6-8-7.
0: To Houdat Jewel, $4.220, 2.40 Oklahoma Bale. Black Statesman runs third, no third dividend payable there at Warrnambool in race number 8, 2-6-8. Fourth will go the way of number 7. Wentworth Park is next in about 90 seconds. Exorbitant, the favourite, 2.70. We'll take a break.
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0: 5, 275 here, Exorbitant, the favourite, 330 Magical Ange, and 420 Calimera is next in betting, 550 Beaver Menzies. Let's get to Wentworth Park now.
1: 9 has been the groomsman's last 3 runs for Natina Howard. So about to move over here. There's Rob Howard looking after his wife's greyhound, Exorbitant. Right, runners moving over. Quaddy first leg tonight, race number 5. Simply Limelight Gosford to Wenty. Of course, come the week after the $1 million chase, we head to Bulleye on the Saturday, the 17th. For the GBO tab, then it's off to Gosford. So it's a case of Wenty to Gosford coming up in mid to late October. Runners getting set. Good backing for Beaver Menzies. And the Sea Eagles fans will be on and cheering at Brockie as they're just about set to go for the quaddy first leg tonight for Simply Limelight. Almost ready. Starter places the light on. Lure rolls. So $3 about number 6, Exorbitant. And they're ready to go. They're set. And racing and spearing the leads. Magical Anne straight to the Aluminium. Led from Exorbitant second outside of Calimera to third. They got wide away then. Into fourth placing Beaver Menzies getting up on the inside. Then was King Camaro. A breakaway then to Pay Me. Big Frost and go forward. Kenny coming off the back. And Magical Anne out by 2. Exorbitants coming now. 3 lengths to Calimera followed by King Camaro on the home corner. Magical Anne's goal ball up by Exorbitant. Hit the lead and drew away. Exorbitant. One was Simply Limelight Gosford, the winning final. Beats Magical Ange and Calimera. King Kamara's run a bottler in the 4. And behind him, Pay Me, a long gap away to go forward, Kenny. Back behind them was back there, Beaver Menzies, no luck in the run with go forward, Kenny at the tail. The time is 29.59.
0: Favourite gets the job done. Number 6, Exorbitant for Natina Howard at 2.

0: 160, 120, 130. Magical Ange in Kalimera runs third, 190, 6-4 and 2. Race 5 at Wentworth Park. We're staying in New South Wales now. Penrith, race number 6 is next. Favourite number 2 at $2.90. Pretty Privilege ahead of the 8. Slip and Slide Away at $3.20. 5 MacTilly, $4.40. 8524 selections here from Fred Hastings for this 6th at Penrith. We've got Angle Park Race 4 in 4, Sandown Park Race 5 in 7. Race 3 Mandra will go at 27 minutes past the hour. 6429 Wentworth Park, Warrnambool to Houdat Jewel, $4.220, $2.40, Oklahoma Bale, Black Statesman, no third, 7-4th, Quinella, $10.70, Exacta, $22.40, Trifecta, $108.80, first four, 2687, $351.70. 1475 all clear, Mandra. Let's get to Penrith.
1: Many would remember the song Slip Sliding Away by Paul Simon way back, in the 70s. I am showing my age. We're getting close to a start. The Fisho's Raffles, the famous Fisho's Raffles, they're set to go. Green light, go there racing. And away well is Pretty Privilege. It'll look for the lead and get it two on settling down out wide on the track. Maverick's taking closer order. Bouquet Stride and back on the inside as Blondie Bourne as they work out of the straight. Three markers next of all is so impressive. They were being followed then by Slip Sliding Away. Then came the Showgirl, saving some ground on the inside is Comanche Bling, and at the back of the pack as they work their way into the back straight now is MacTilly. So here's a move whipping right around the outside. One of the debutantes is going to go up and take closer order. Slip Sliding Away parks outside the stablemate Pretty Privilege. So the Alchin pair, or two of the three in the race, are going 1-2. Back on the inside is Blondie Bourne getting a nice trip in behind them, and they were followed then by Maverick, who's got 1-1 cover now. Back on the inside, so impressive. Bouquet Stride well back as the Showgirl. On its inside, Comanche Bling, and last is MacTilly. In the straight, on the back of a 30.7 first quarter, they greet the judge with one round to go, and it's Pretty Privilege the leader. That split 31-3, half in 62. Goes into the back straight, leading the way from Slip Sliding Away, quite content to bowl along outside the leader. Covered up is Blondie Bourne, and then came Maverick on the outside. The inner is so impressive, Bouquet Stride. The next one, the Showgirl, who's on the outside of Comanche Bling, and 4 metres at the back of the pack as they head down the back is MacTilly. It's Pretty Privilege the leader. Slip Sliding Away is right there to challenge. Poised the outer Maverick. Covered up the inner is Blondie Bourne, and then came further back to Bouquet Stride as they run down between bends where a narrow leader here is Pretty Privilege. Getting out after it is Slip Sliding Away. 29-6 the split. Then came Blondie Bourne. It's about to ease to the outside and offer. As heads were turned, Pretty Privilege and Slip Sliding Away. They're 5 metres in front of the other pair. On the inside, it's Pretty Privilege trying harder, Slip Sliding Away, but Pretty Privilege too good. Pretty Privilege goes home to beat Slip Sliding Away. Third home in the race, Blondie Bourne, fourth Maverick, and then came Bouquet.
0: Okay, that's all we get past the post there at Penrith in race number 6. And it will be number 2, Pretty Privilege, the favourite, 340, 160. Gee, that's a good price on Supertab about the winner. Number 2, Pretty Privilege, defeats number 8, Slip and Slide Away at 130. And number 1, Blondie Bourne is in third there, $1.50. Yeah, the money on the tote certainly came for the 8 late, the stablemate to the winner. Slip and Slide Away was 340, fixed odds the win, 280 on tote, and Pretty Privilege, $2.05 fixed odds the win, but 340 on tote. So you're jumping for joy if you've backed the favourite there on the Paramutual. Angle Park, race number 4 is next. Avengement, number 2, $1.85. The favourite, Sandown Park, will go in 3. Mandra, race number 3, goes in 8 minutes' time. Let's go to Angle Park.
2: They defied the betting drift here. I think it finds the front after 20 or 30 metres and plays Catch Me If You Can. My final numbers, 8, 2 and 1. Time to head to Mark Matthews.
3: This is race number 4 as we edge closer to our features. Race 6, of course, the Oaks, and race 8, the SA Derby. But we turn our attention here to race number 4. Market firmly with the 2 here, Avengement, at $1.75. Small field of 5. Green light turned on. They're locked and loaded. Race 4, Angle Park, set to go. Away, racing, favourite bombed it. Avengement was at the tail of the field.

0: best away. Jazzy Hope and Wider Out Tour Major running to third position, power move, but now starting to shake up under it, Paul Petrov. And at the tail of the field, Avengement, the favourite, Stone Motherless, at least 10 off the top. Down the back, Tour Major took it up, said catch me if you can. Throwing out the Lassus was Jazzy Hope. Back in third position, Paul Petrov. Favourite needs to levitate, Avengement. Turning the corner, it's Tour Major in front. Jazzy Hope, the danger. Tour Major, Jazzy Hope, Jazzy Hope. Shook off Tour Major. Third, I reckon, Avengement in front of Paul Petrov. And last in was Power Move. Time around.
1: Oh, that was a good win first up over the distance for Jazzy.
2: Yes, Jazzy Hope gets the job done in the fourth there at Angle Park. Number one gets up on the inside of the eight late. It'll be 1-8, 2-4, I fancy, there at Angle Park. 1-8, 2-4, number one, Jazzy Hope. And 9.74.10, a bit of a boil over, in fact, in the five-dog field. Number eight, second, Tour Major, $1.04. And there'll be no third dividend paid there to the two. Sandow Park is about 45 seconds away now. Number three, Like a Rock at 185. 260, number one, Mapunga Turbo. Tap Touch, $8. Number two, Paul Rayner, $12. Number seven, Corbin Yaxley, who's placed second his last four starts. Mandra goes in 6 minutes' time. Quick break and then to Sandown.
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0: Park, race number 5 behind the start. Let's go to Dan.
1: As well there at the Meadows. They dominate.
0: I must sometimes, mate, just chip in a bit earlier with those stings and just wind it down if that's all good. So we don't have to wait for the 18 to 20 seconds or whatever it is. Are you sweet to do it?
1: Ready?
0: Sorry, mate.
1: Now Mapunga Turbo's going to get an inside run and he'll take the lead. Corbin Yaxley following through.
0: You there, mate?
1: Mapunga Turbo got first run.
0: How? Oh, my mic's not on.
1: Okay, Moonlight Miller and Paul Rayner got shuffled to the rear. Oh, that's a hot gallop. 29 and 13. Mapunga Turbo gets the brakes on that first corner and his run home is electric. 5.04, 18.74 and then 10.37. And it's amended to 29 and 11. That is an elite run home section. 10.37. For the run home for Mapunga Turbo, 1.37 and 8, 1.37 and 8, 4 1/4 by 3 3/4 the margins, and a big win by Mapunga Turbo for Jeffrey Britton by Fernando Ballard of Mapunga Isla. It's win number 5 from 12 starts, wins 3 from 4 goes over the trip, and he has returned in breathtaking fashion. Second home, 3 Like a Rock. Good run. He tried really hard. Didn't quite get the breaks tonight. Mapunga Blazer, Black Gemstone, Ned McDonald, and 13-7, Corbin Yaxley, Bernardo, Madam Rose Murder, Ian Cockrell. 1.378, Mapunga Turbo home in 29-11. And he was the second favourite on the fixed odds in the end. He was 380 into 260, though, even with the deductions of the late scratching. But 380 to 260, pace 310, 120 on the tote. Like a Rock, $1.10, no third, 7/4 in 8. Quinella, $1.80, Exacta, 340. The Try, 1750. The first four, 4680. And the running double, a pair of ones, has paid $8.40. 4 1/4 by 3 3/4, 29-11. Race 6 is the Host Your Event at Sandown Grays, mixed 4-5. Scratch the 5, Vacants 3-6. So just the field of 5 for the staying race of the night. And it's due to go at 8:43.
0: Great stuff, Dan. Thank you very much. Make

0: Making their way to the boxes at Mandra for the third short here. One Forever Fun, $1.65. 460, number two, Lady of Luxury, $7. Number seven, Wins for Fun. Hobart race three in, well, only a matter of moments. Number two, Bradmore, is expected to win again. $1.14. This greyhound has won 16 from 21, if you don't mind. Just keeps churning out the wins. Was beaten, though, last time out in a much tougher race by Alveston. It's, of course, Alveston was actually beaten in the previous race when one of the fancies behind Appenzell. But Bradmore looking to bounce back here. Let's see how it goes.
1: On, here comes the lure. Good luck. Was set and away they go. Pretty even line. Fast away, Vista Yank out wide. Also Push the Button goes forward. Then followed by Times Flying from the favourite, getting through the pack. Bradmore gets to third but chasing. Then followed by Adhana Kevin. Off the back they go. Times Flying out by two. In second place, Push the Button. Another two lengths back but starting to rail. Bradmore, still a bit of work to do though. Then followed by Vista Yank and Adhana Kevin. In the meantime though, Times Flying done exactly that. It's going to bolt in. Times Flying beat Adhana Kevin, and third will go Vista Yank. Fourth, Push the Button, and can you believe it? Bradmore's come in at the tail.
0: Wow, that is a massive shock. It never looked likely there, Bradmore. With a $1.14 pop, didn't begin well, mustered okay to get to third, and wasn't too far off the leader there as they exited the back, but never made any kind of inroads as they made their run for home, and gee, exceptionally disappointing. Normally, jumps a lot better than what we saw tonight. He doesn't always have the best first step, but can muster quite quickly. Gee, never ever looked likely tonight. Exceptionally disappointing. $1.14. If you've played around the favourite in your exotics, you might be in for a handy dividend. Race 3 Mandra is next up. Forever Fun is $1.55 here. $5.50 Lady of Luxury. $9.50 Wins for Fun. Zatara Mac, number 5 at $12. They're not really backing anything outside of this favourite, who's $1.80 into 155. Here's Ryan.
2: 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Zatara Mac three wide. Lady of Luxury the fence. And then Aston Paycheck, Terra Firma, Wins for Fun, Tiny Twist, but Forever Fun broke clear of Zatara Mac and Forever Fun. 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No problems there for favourite backers. Forever Fun has been able to drive through on the rail, take the lead and win in good time. A daughter of Feral Frankie out of Riley's Mariah, raced by Alexia Isaac and Mick Pollard. Second will be 5, Zatara Mac, Ricky Walton. Third will be number 2, Lady of Luxury, John Graham, standing by for the official placings. Race 4 is the All Talk Engineering Country 6. I'm selecting 8, 4, 5 and 2.
0: Okay, Forever Fun, too good. More shortly, straight to Parkland.
3: Roma keeping okay away from the inside, but it's Ideas Girl forging up and taking over. And up the home straight on the first occasion, Ideas Girl worked away. Two lengths clear over Roma keeping, and Riorson Bale Park third the outside of it. Two off to Zipping Leaper, who's about centre field, and there followed by Bartlett and also Adobe Vidal. Racing back second to last with Launch Mode, last of all to the top turn. Ideas Girl led the charge by nearly three. Riorson Bale eating into that margin in second spot, followed then by Roma keeping, three lengths away, third around the home turn. Ideas Girl in front now, broke away again, and Ideas Girl first beats Riorson Bale, either Bartlett or Roma keeping, followed then by Adobe Vidal and also Launch Mode, well back with Zipping Leaper. One of the last greyhounds into the pen, and about 34.5 the run.
0: Best back to okay, yeah, favourite too good. Number 4, Ideas Girl there at Angle Park in race number 4. Q2 Parklands, race number 6. Getting my races mixed up here. Favourite wins, though, 190, 140. Riorson Bale, 190. We'll confirm third in a moment. Kilmore, race 7. They're about to move up. Number 6, Lord Logan, 155. 320, Kid.

0: Bringing you up to date with our recent events and numbers for them, let's get straight to Kilmore.
1: To round out the night, the last three races, they're almost ready here. This is the seventh, MC Labour Vic Red Voucher Trot. There's the light up and they're away and trotting. Savvy Hillel didn't have a whole lot of speed out. Away well, miscommunication. We'll get to the pegs first. But in the middle, pressing forward, looking for the front, was I Am Harrow, not quite over. Three quarters of a length in front, but couldn't quite get over. Now it gets over to the inside, and Kitty Cash is working its way forward. Bellman wants the front, and he's going to sail onto the top. The favourite is left out Park Lord Logan, just moving up a little closer to the action, up to third. Money Talks will lob into the 1-1 from Savvy Hillel, then DJ Dex, who is the last one. 5.7 lead time. They sort it out and head into the straight to get the bell. 30.8 was the first quarter of the final mile, and it's Kitty Cash, who's in front. The second favourite leads the way. Lord Logan on the outside, just moving up a little closer. It's about to get up level with the leader as they hear the bell, 1,000 to go. I Am Harrow is in the trailing spot, passed by Money Talks in the 1-1. Back on the inside, miscommunication under DJ Dex, and Savvy Hillel is relegated to the rear. Into the final lap of the MC Labour Vic Red Voucher Trot and heading toward the halfway marker. The leader is Kitty Cash, leads only by a head. Lord Logan on the outside goes up to look it in the eye, and even speed, 30.9 second quarter, much the same as the first. The two favourites in a battle head and head as they head down the MC Labour back straight the final time. Money Talks in the 1-1 poised. I Am Harrow just dropped the bit behind the leaders, got a length to make up to get up onto the back of the leader to use the jet roofing sprint lane. DJ Dex travels sweetly in the running line, three back, but yet to move. They near the quarter. Now he goes on DJ Dex. Miscommunication. And attached at the back, Savvy Hillel. They're homeward bound. 29-4, third quarter. 300 to go. Leader sneaks away. Kitty Cash has Lord Logan, the favourite, just struggling a little in second. DJ Dex out of the pack is running on with fresh legs. Kitty Cash led. Lord Logan's raising another effort, the favourite. DJ Dex deeper than I Am Harrow. But it's Kitty Cash who's clear, holding Lord Logan, who's trying bravely, but Kitty Cash is going to get the cash. Kitty Cash leads all the way. Second is Lord Logan, a brave run. 10 away, third, DJ Dex, just in front of I Am Harrow. Then miscommunication, Savvy Hillel and Money Talks together at the tail. 29 neat the last quarter. 159.7 was the mile rating there on the MC Labour Vic Red Voucher Trot.
0: Okay, number five is the winner at Kilmore. Just getting home in the trot. 5, 6, 7, 4 should be your numbers. Kitty Cash, 382.10, defies the favourite Lord Logan, 110, and third should be the 7, note the dividend DJ Dex at 210. We'll take a break. Warrnambool next.
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0: Let's get to Warrnambool now for race number 9.
1: Here for the three poorest fella who has...
0: Mate, are we able to do a couple of doubles?
1: ...to the main in the market. They get set. Free for all going. 390 for race 9. They're getting...
0: I've taken it off air, though.
1: 260 right behind it. Well back, the three poorest fella, 290. A green light, we're set. Race 9, Warrnambool, they're ready. And racing away very quickly out by was Bush Mayhem at the start. Quickly joined now by Paul Zevon, who rails through and going with it. Bush Mayhem trying to cross over to third. Okino Express. Poor Estrella was fourth from Doongarba Rocket. Then Paddy's Chariot. Moraine Kobe Adrenaline Burst last in the corner. Paul Zevon led by two. Okino Express runs to second, but Paul Zevon's going to be too good at the end. 2.5 to Okino Express. Third was Doongarba Rocket. Fourth, I wasn't too sure. Moraine Kobe maybe in a photo with Bush Mayhem. Then Poor Estrella, no luck at the start, back with Paddy's Chariot Adrenaline Burst in 22-18 the run. Paul Zevon had to work hard to rail through. He eventually got to the front. Bush Mayhem wouldn't let him cross early, but in the end he did burrow through and lead, and he's burnt them off to win easily in the end for Samantha Grenfell. Number 1 Paul Zevon, the winner, beats 2 Okino Express, who runs

0: into second. Fortune Gala Rocket was third, and fourth was pretty close. It'll be 1-2-4 in a photo on fourth. 22-18 with the run yet to be amended. Paul Seabon in the end, as I said, he had to work real hard to find the front, because Bush Mayhem from the pink was trying to cross and there was a few of them trying to get through, but Paul Seabon eventually was a clear leader at halfway and he's won pretty easily in the end. A darker middle dog by Fernando Bale out of Eretsusa Bale for Samantha Grenfell.
1: Okay, we'll leave that there. That was race number 9 at Warrnambool, and we'll have all the details in a moment after that 9th event. At Kilmore, though, 5 Kitty Cash, 382.10, 110 Lord Logan, DJ Dex, no third, 4-4th, Cornella, 160, Exacta, 7.30, Trifecta, 13.90, first 4-4, 5-6-7, and $437, 4-3-5 and 1, Parklands, race 6, all clear is through, and Mandra, race number 3, 1-5-2 and 4, 1-5-2 and 4. Warrnambool race number 9. Those divvies shouldn't be too far away. Wentworth Park's only 30 seconds away. Stilton Shine for Jody Lords, the favourite, $1.26 here. Dazzle U at $4.80. And Zipping Avanya is next best at $15. Okay, still no full divvies at Warrnambool. It was 1-2-4 for those that won the Across the Lines. Paul Zevon or Zevon, 230, 104, 260, Hokkaido Express, 180, Dungala Rocket. But still awaiting those full dividends to come to hand. This race over the 720 metres at Wentworth Park. Short price favourite Stilton Shine on track.
2: Is the favourite Stilton Shine from Brother Dazzle U? 133 playing 440. The rest are at double figures. 14 about Zipping Avania. Sirabachi's got a good record here and a good PB. So too is on Sally, just struggling for their best forms. All the rage. Stilton Shine drawn in box number 1 for Jody Lord here at $1.40 now. Dazzle U number 5 at $4.20. So a field of 5 stayers here. Second leg of the quaddie, they're being locked away now. Stilton Shine's drawn the inside. Last couple have been secured. Dominic, our starter, about to reach over and place that green light on. Favourite at $1.40. Number 1, Stilton Shine. She's won 3 of her last 4. And they're set to go. Green light is on. Lure rolls to the boxes at the 7:20. They're set. Ready. And away. Stilton Shine came out with a rush and led from Zipping Avania 2 lengths astern. Third is Dazzle U, 1 off. A break to I'm Sally and Surabati to the second bend. It's the favourite Stilton Shine opening up by 5. On Zipping Avania, lap to go. Dazzle U to third, 8 lengths off the speed. 6 lengths away to I'm Sally and Surabati sees them all. Stilton Shine's running hard. She's out by 5 on Zipping Avania. Dazzle U trying to scrape through along the paint. Then a big gap away to I'm Sally and Surabati coming off the back, and Stilton Shine still 8 lengths clear from Dazzle U, just battling away. Then came Zipping Avania, but she's been racing in wonderful form, and that continues tonight. Stilton Shine all the way beats Dazzle U second, perhaps, and from I'm Sally, Surabati got to the line very well, and Zipping Avania, and the race time is 41.8.
1: One bolts in, Stilton Shine. One defeats either the 5 or the 8 there. Stilton Shine, 120, 104. Never had any issues if you backed it. 5 Dazzle U, 150. Or I'm Sally, number 8, 750. Pay 1-2 only, as we mentioned. Angle Parks in a minute's time. Warrnambool dividends, 1. 2-4, Dead Heat, 4-5 and 8. 230, 104, Paws of On. 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

0: Bengal Park.
1: $6 out to $7 comes off that last star win here in a time of 30-37. Then Gina Geller 11, Dakota Miller at 61.

0: very high quality affair. Lined up, about to load. And signals given to place them away. The odds will load first, then the even-numbered runners. Kasani, the favourite at 240, ahead of the one Texas Bandit, 250. Zinfandel Emma at $7. Good race. Race number five. Ready. Green light about to be flicked on over. There it goes. Green light flashes away. Lewis swings into gear. Race five, Angle Park. First leg of the quaddy. Racing. Kasani bounced out. Faster favourite straight to the top. Second fancy Texas Bandit right there. Third, she's a jumbo. Hunting through underneath them. Zinfandel Emma. Wedged out near the tail was Gina Guller and Dakota Miller. Trying to sneak inside runs. 8 lengths top end to tail. Down the back, Texas Bandit now runs to the top. Leads a length and a half. Kasani make it two. Back in third position, Zinfandel Emma. Running the corner, it's Texas Bandit. Kasani. Zinfandel Emma needs to launch. Texas Bandit. Kasani late. Kasani through, blows them all. Kasani beat Texas Bandit, then Zinfandel Emma, I fancy, for third. Back in fourth position will be either Gina Guller, Dakota Miller, and last in, she's a jumbo.
1: Okay, there we go. That was the running of Angle Park, race number five. Now, Kisayuni will get it, I fancy, or will get it from the one, I fancy, in front of the four. Should be 214. Kisayuni, 260, 150. Texas Bandit should cling on for second, 130. No third dividend, number four, Zinfandel Emma. Sandown Park, race number six next. Tap Touch Market, number one, Mapunga Donna, 225. 235, 2 Derry, 357, Slick Nitro, 41 plus the rest. Penrith, race number seven, goes in 3 minutes' time. Then Hobart and Mandra to follow. Quick break into Sandown.
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0: 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Let's get to Sandown Park, race 6.
1: Cup heat, 2 starts ago, and then ran second in the final to Mapunga Lara. Has won 10 of 37, but it's had 6 goes here and has yet to be placed. So we'll need to turn that around here tonight. Moving in well. Second leg of the quaddy tonight. First leg taken out by Mapunga Turbo. This is leg number 2. They're set to run race 6. And they're away. And Mapunga Donna was near enough last to leave. Derry won. The start is going to lead. Mapunga Donna's pushing through along the inside to get to second. And Best for Last is back to third. Slick Nitro second last. And Blue Trombones at the rear of the field. A lap to go. Derry the leader. 3 in front of Mapunga Donna and Best for Last. Slick Nitro is fourth and about 4 lengths away to Blue Trombone. Will have to lift. Into the back. Derry still about 2.5. Mapunga Donna trying to close. Running on Best for Last. Now Slick Nitro got up on the inside of it as they come off the back. Blue Trombone 5 lengths away. Derry still bobbing. Mapunga Donna's having a devil of a time to get to him. Derry's in front. Derry will lead all the way. 2 lengths on Mapunga Donna, Slick Nitro. 4 lengths Best for Last. Last in Blue Trombone. 41.84 the time. Good win, able to lead, jumped straight to the lead. Mapunga Donna didn't have a great deal of early speed. And Derry's been able to go through, hold the front, and pretty much hold a similar margin all the way around. The favourite just could not get close enough to it tonight. And it'll be 2 beating 1 and 7. Slick Nitro got a long way out of its ground. Has run into third spot. 2-1-7-4. 2-1-7-4 are the placings on the second leg of the quaddy. 2.25 lengths is the winning margin. 2.25 lengths by 2. 6-15, 15-83, 30-58, 41-83, a run home of 11-25. Derry by Fernando Bale had a special effects for Ned McDonald, and it's win number 9 from 44. 1 second Mapunga Donna, hooked on Scotch Mapunga Isla, Jeffrey Britton, 13-7, Slick Nitro, Tommy Shelby, Slick Paws, Kobe Rademacher. 2-1-7-4 on race number 6. 41.83 is the time. The winner was the second favourite, and in fact he started

0: favourite. Jumped into favourite right at the death there, Derry, and pays 220 on fix, pays 210, 140 the tote. Mapunga Donna 120, Slick Nitro no third, fourth to four. Quinella $2, Exacta 320. The Try 610, running double one into two, paid $3.80 in the first four, $15.10.
1: Right to go for the penultimate set. Favourite draws. Barrier one, the lights on and they're racing, and Tiger Euphemia was trying to use barrier one to its advantage. Scoots through now to lead from Tommy's Luck, who at the moment's parked up, and Rocket On comes across from the outside. Has a bit of a look for the lead here, and it's game on up front. In the meantime, Caribbean Runner was scooting up on the inside to try and get the back here of the leader. They were followed then by Case 48, looking good. Margie's three markers as they swing in. Ripstone Snorter's got a long way back in the run, and then came further back to Eternal Gold, and at the tail end of the field is American Boxer. It's Tiger Euphemia, the long odds on favourite, leading the way as they head past the post in a lead time of 38.2. Rocket On is up on the outside, just making this favourite to do a little bit up there, just challenging it and keeping it moving. In the meantime, the inside is Caribbean Runner, and they were followed next on the outside by Tommy's Luck, looking good, Margie, and then came Case 48. It's racing three back on the outside of Ripstone Snorter, and the last pair down the back are Eternal Gold, and with it is American Boxer. This favourite getting no peace in front. Coming off the back, 1,200 to go, 31.6 the quarter. Leads out of neck. Second on the outside is Rocket On, and covered up the inside is Caribbean Runner. They were followed then by Tommy's Luck, and further back then on the inside, three markers, looking good, Margie, in a tricky spot over Case 48, Ripstone Snorter. Well back in the field then is Eternal Gold, and still seeing them all as they swing down as American Boxer. So they greet the judge. They'll get the burlap to go here. And on the back of a 31.6, Tiger Euphemia passes the post in 30 and 4. 62 the half. Second is Rocket On, who's been on its outside and up near its girth all the way. In third posse is Caribbean Runner. Then came Tommy's Luck, looking good, Margie. Case 48 and Ripstone Snorter. Well back in the field is Eternal Gold, and still last of all is American Boxer. But they're down the back and they're in the direction of the 500, where the leader is still Tiger Euphemia, race favourite. She leads out by a head, but coming at it is Rocket On. On the inside is Caribbean Runner. Then came on the outer Tommy's Luck, looking good, Margie. Looks to be travelling okay, but is in a real tricky spot on the inside. And as they run to the bend, Tiger Euphemia is the leader. Rocket On won't go away on the outside. Then came Caribbean Runner as heads were turned for home. Tiger Euphemia, she's going to have to fight here. It's Tiger Euphemia in front, up to the inside now, finishing brilliantly out wide. Ripstone Snorter's come from nowhere. Ah, Ripstone Snorter tagged into the race, finished brilliantly and beat Caribbean Runner. Third home in the race then was Rocket On, and it probably brought the favourite undone because they were up sides tackling each other or sitting outside it all the way, and it ran fourth. They were followed further back then by, on the outside, Tommy's Luck, looking good, Margie, ran into a dead end, followed by American Boxer, and Eternal Gold was well back in the field, and it locked wheels, in fact, with Case 48 when they cross the line.
2: 5741 at Penrith. 5741 in race number 7. Ripstone Snorter comes from well back for Cameron Hart. Nice drive that. $6.22. Defeats 7 Caribbean Runner at a price of $2.50. And 4 Rocket On might well get third there, $12.60. We'll confirm that. Mandra race number 4 upcoming. Equal favourites here, the 5 and the 8 at this stage. 5 Colour of Red, 280. 8 Uncompromised, 280. 324 Shin Bonus Smokey. And 1 Granddad Kevin is at $11. At Sandown, 2174 all clear. 2174, 2145 at Angle Park. Let's get to Hobart before we go to Mandra.
3: And away they go. Fast off the inside, Shoes You won the start and leads easily. Up to second, then Zipping Nick, then getting through them, Battersea. A length away, Tabba Pockets out, water, Tabba Madigan. Back then to Night, second last, but goes back to the rail to save plenty of ground. And last of all, Indy Gloria. Up to the home turn they come, Shoes You narrowly. Out wide on the track, Zipping Nick back to the inside. Night runs on, then following Indy Gloria. Daniel Tabba Pockets makes ground as well. Shoes You just in front, Zipping Nick coming, Zipping Nick, Shoes You. Photo finish, Shoes You, Zipping Nick, they're wide apart, then followed home by Night narrowly in a photo with Tabba Pockets. Then we had Battersea, Indy Gloria, and back towards the tail, Tabba Madigan. You'd think the inside, but we stand by.
2: 105, 5-1 there. Close go. 4-6 will run third, I fancy. The 4-7 diving at it. 5-7, 4-1 Penrith. Here's Mandra.
4: Mandra, grade 6 over 300. Racing. Away swiftly, Colour of Red, joined by Ripple Rhythm. Uncompromised joins in. Chinbone of Smokey, third from Granddad Kevin. And then Firehouse Mac, well back tie surprise. Colour of Red, remote stealer, but Ripple Rhythm blasted clear of Uncompromised Granddad Kevin. And Ripple Rhythm defeats Granddad Kevin, Uncompromised, fourth Chinbone of Smokey, ahead of tie surprise. Firehouse Mac, Colour of Red, remote stealer, 17:45. Ripple Rhythm for Tori Cook, owned by Michael Lalich, a daughter of Jungle Juice out of Ripple Rumble, and she breaks the losing sequence of 19. Win number 6 at start 86. Number 9 is first, ahead of 1 Granddad Kevin, Graham Hall, 3rd is 8, Uncompromised, Kylie McLennan. Numbers 9, 1, 8, 4.
2: 9, Ripple Rhythm, $12.50, $2 defeats Granddad Kevin, 210, and 8 Uncompromised, 140. Let's get to Q2 Parklands now for their 7th event.
5: So Yuki at longer odds has been supported. So they're at the back of the boxes and about to come up. Gramercy Gary, $1.90 from 2.15. Interesting run of this. The 5, which is Yuki, has some really good New Zealand form. It's had 51 starts, 16 victories, and 15 minors. It's amassed over 112,000 in the kitty, the 5, Yuki. 31s into 14. So, obviously, a big watch on this, the 5. But Gramercy Gary, $1.95 is our favourite way for Tony Brett. In from $2.15 to 6. So starting signal given and getting ready. Gramercy Gary is our favourite way, carrying the green rug. Last look sees it at $1.95, 3.20 the one, which is Zipping Camelli. Light and Lure, here we go, race 7. Favourite the 6, ready now. Racing, Gramercy Gary only moderately into stride. Yuki goes forward with Watch My 6 and Zipping Camelli. Out the back there was Best Edition. So through the pen on the first occasion. The leader now, Zipping Camelli, shot about 6 lengths clear over Beam in second. Gramercy Gary is running through and behind it, and they're well clear over Watch My 6 and Yuki. Further astern to let him loose, and also Charlestown towards the home turn. It's still Zipping Camelli nicely in front. In front by 6 or 7 lengths, and Zipping Camelli is home, beating home Gramercy Gary, followed then by Beam third, then came Watch My 6 and Yuki. Further back in the field to Let Him Loose, and then came Charlestown, and last of all there was Best Edition, but chased hard into the pen and about 29 and 7 the run.
2: One bolts in, Zipping Camelli at 270, 140, 104 Gramercy Gary, Beam at $11.60. Warrnambool next, we'll take a break.
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2: 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Now, at Penrith, it was 5-7-4-1, all clear, Sandown, all clear you've had. Let's get to the bull.
10: Ballarat winner in 22-17 has been 4-16 to 3.50, 6 roaring engines, next best at $5. Just about set here.

0: here for race number 10 from the 390-metre start. And the green lighties on the rails. We're set for action. Race 10, Warrnambool. They're ready. And racing. Good pace in the centre from Tornado Tessa, who's been well supported. It's a clear leader here early on by three lengths. Racing to second, I'm to Blame. Getting to third, Poor Alessandra from Doongala Shane. Railing through to fourth, and Mischief Mate seats two. Roaring Engine, Gaping Margin in the lane. The leader, Tornado Tessa's away. Four or five in front, I'm to Blame. Tries hard with Doongala Shane, but Tornado Tessa's all too good and scores by four over Doongala Shane. Third was I'm to Blame. And fourth right behind them, Poor Alessandra ahead there. Of Mischief Mate towards again Roaring Engine, and seats two amongst those. 22.06 the run to Tornado Tessa, the winner for Robert Pilotta at 4.30 and 1.70. 3 second Doongala Shane, 1/3 I'm to Blame, and fourth number two Poor Alessandra.
1: 7, 3, 1, and 2. The numbers. Number 7, Tornado Tessa, wins the 10th at Warrnambool. 4.30, 1.70, defeats number 3. And that's Doongala Shane, 2.80. Number 1, I'm to Blame, $1.40. Wentworth Park next, 90 seconds away. Winsome Jet, $1.32. The favourite, 3.40, Grand Keeping, 16+. The rest, quick break. Back with more. It's 3 minutes to 7 o'clock in WA, 3 to 9 in Victoria.
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1: 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They're in New South Wales and the Yellow Dog all the rage here. 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
7: Who's been placed at group level. So the Mark Hughes Foundation bring us one of the highlight races of the night as Kayla Jane Coleman brings up Puerile. And the green light is on. $1.30, Winsome Jet, box number 5. And they're set to launch. They're ready. And racing. He began midfield. Winsome Jet fast away. Elsa above carves over and leads. Winsome Jet quickly in the second spot. And Grand Keeping rolls up to third. Followed by Puerile. Prim and Pretty's very wide. And Lone Sharks last. Elsa above out by two on Winsome Jet starting to eat into the margin. Grand Keeping's running on. A break to Prim and Pretty. Puerile and Lone Shark. Elsa above. About to be collared by Winsome Jet in the home corner. Grand Keeping runs on. Winsome Jet powers through on the inside. Grand Keeping can't get there. And Winsome Jet. Jet wins again, beats Grand Keeping and third in the race to Elsa above, followed by Prim and Pretty into four. And they got away from the others, Puerile and Lone Shark in the time, 29 and a half.
1: Good finish, but the five holds on. 5-1-8 and 2. 5-1-8 and 2. Numbers there at Wentworth Park. Winsome Jet, 120, 104. 1 Grand Keeping, 110, and no third. Number 8, Elsa above. There we go. Warrnambool, it was 7-3-1 and 2. We owe you these full dividends. Tornado Tessa, 4.30, 170. 2.80, Doongala Shane. I'm to Blame, 142, 4. $30.50. Quinella, 26.30. Exacta Trifecta, 172.90. First pour, 7312, 506.30. 1672 at Parklands. Mandra Race 4, 9184. And all clears there on that event. Let's get to Kilmore now. Another trot. Has it been a night of exclusively? No, there was a few pace races earlier on, but it's been a lot of trotting action of late. Aldebaran Denbay, number 4, the favourite here. 2.10 ahead of 3, Flying Time. And $6, number 5, the Chook. Post Kilmore, Angle Park and Mandra. Then Sandown Park, all due to go in the next 10.
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0: They're almost at the dispatch, ready to go. The 44 to 49 trotters are on their journey. Galloping at the start, Love Me Again. Kalani Prince was away okay, but there's better speed around it. Flying Time got across to the pegs, but Aldebaran Denbe is going to press on and wrestle the lead away from its co-favourite Flying Time. He'll settle second. Kalani Prince third. The Chook has been able to sneak through into fourth position as they make their way around the first turn. Single files the formation. All What Fun jingles. About 10 metres away to Volstead's Delight, and after that gate break, Love Me Again. Not out of the ball game completely, as Certainly made a task for itself. It's last after drawing the pole position. It's now about 35 metres off the leader. Single file the order. They're about to close up the gaps a little bit first to last, and the leader is the favourite Aldebaran Denbe, coasting along, leading the way unchallenged, looking for back-to-back victories here at the Kilmore Circuit. Leads the way by a sulky's length. On its helmet, Flying Time. Third is Kalani Prince. Fourth is the Chook. Fifth is All What Fun Jingles. Racing in sixth is Volstead's Delight. And the last one, Love Me Again. They work their way to the turn near where they started from last lap. Just over 1,200 metres remaining. They went 44.1 for the lead-up time to the mile, and they still sit in single-file formation, the seven runners. In the C&M Build Group Trot, it's Aldebaran Denbe who's going to try and lead all the way. Brings them up the lane to get the bell, still with a length advantage. Flying Time is tracking the leader. Kalani Prince is racing in third. Still they sit in single-file. The Chook is in fourth. Oh, what fun jingles is fifth, 6 metres away to Volstead's Delight, and still at the tail end of proceedings, Love Me Again. In single file formation, the seven runners trot their way into the last lap. Toward the 800 metre mark, Aldebaran Denbe has been left alone. It's been a procession, 32.7 first quarter. Second one will be a bit slower, 33.7. So it's had a very good run, Aldebaran Denbe, well rated by Sanderson, led by a length. Flying Time's right on its helmet. It's got room to work with. Now it's going to stain on the inside and use the jet roofing sprint lane as the Chook slides up first over on the improve. The first to make a move up and challenge the leader, or What Fun Jingles follows it up. Kalani Prince, the greys on the pegs, locked away. Love Me Again sticks to the inside lane, and Volstead's Delight is now the last one. 400 metres left to trot. 29.1 they went down the back. Aldebaran Denbe only leads by a head. The Chook on the outside goes up alongside. They'll corner together. Flying Time's got the drop on them third. Will come through on the jet roofing sprint lane. They've got it between them. A clear fourth was Kalani Prince in the straight. Aldebaran Denbe led. The Chook is trying to battle back on the outside, then Flying Time, but Aldebaran Denbe is travelling strongly and it's trotting away from its rivals. Aldebaran Denbe goes back to back here at Kilmore, wins it by an ever increasing margin, about 9 metres on the line. Second is the Chook, third's Flying Time, fourth was Kalani Prince, and then Love Me Again, who cost itself for that bad getaway. All What Fun Jingles and Little Volstead's Delight, the last one over. 28 they've ripped home. 23.7 was the mile rating there on the C&M Build Group Trot. So 30.6 down the back, 28.2 home. And the four, Aldebaran Denbe, has been able to work forward.
1: Certainly has for Aldebaran Denbe. Favourite wins very, very comfortably in that second last event, 240-165. The Chook at 273, Flying Time, no third dividend. The South Australian Oaks final coming up in a couple of minutes. We'll head on track. In fact, we'll head on... Bring in the Sky coverage now, in fact, and get a bit of lead in here with Todd Gray to one of the big features tonight, so we can get a bit of an idea of how this race is going to play out. Mandra's only 3 minutes away. Get your bets on, punters. Sandown in five.
2: Yeah, a beautiful map gone to that first turn. It's got good field sense. It's very honest. It's as strong as anything. It can run a few of these down. It's the on-top selection, and there's a great story behind it if it gets the cash as well. So Shrewd is my on-top selection. Then we go in for second. After that, the next of the best, as you can see, as I just script that over there, is number eight here. This is going to be feast or famine early here, all I see. If it gets across, massive chance. If it doesn't, it might miss the first four and trifectas. Good win last week, but just there's enough pace in this race to hold it out early for mine. And number seven, Spring Victoria. Jason Thompson had an absolute stinker here last week. All his dogs missed the kick. They shouldn't do that 2 weeks in a row. This dog was still a big run last week, but absolutely bombed it. The run to the first turn does concern me. If you're playing first fours and trifectas, the two best in this are number three, Dashing Starlet, a dog on the rise here in South Australia. This is the hardest race to task. And keep in your black book for an easier race. Number four here is Zinfandel Holly. This is a very good race, but my on-top selection is still number two here, Shrewd. So two, eight, and

0: 7 are my numbers. And
1: there you go, 287 numbers from Todd in this upcoming event at Angle Park. Quickly, a look at Mandra and the first of the quaddy legs, the Get Your Quaddy On Grade 4. Number 1, Crack of Dust, 235. 482, Son of Spike, and 3, Double Grip. 658, Aramosa. 757, Barium. Jesse Erinshaw having start number 34 tonight. At Kilmore for Aldebaran Denbay, 240-160. 270, The Chook, Flying Time, no third, 2-4th. Quinella, 680, Exacta, 750. Trifecta, 1670, first 4. 4532, 91-40 to Angle Park.
2: Via $19.06, Ovation Key, The Outsider at 71. 8, All I See is going to run the favourite unless Shrewd firms up any more late. Looking at the fixed market, they're now joint favourites at 360. Cracking Affair, as you would expect. Group 3 level, this is the Oaks over the 530. And nothing between the 2 and the 8 in the fixed market. Shrewd's been off the map, though, as I said. $10 into 360. Collars and leads are off. They're about to load away for the feature. Loading for the Oaks. Odds are in. Even lines coming up. Almost joint favourites, the 2, Shrewd and All I See at $3.50. Let's see if All I See can get across. We stand by. Favourite box 2. Shrewd ready. Racing in the Oaks, a good line out. All I See away well from box number 8. Carves on over All I See. Going with a dashing starlet at Harness Snappy. At Harness Snappy takes it up out of the first corner. Lee Shrewd, who runs to second with dashing starlet. Further back then, All I See. 7 off the top, Zinfandel Holly. Next one, Spring Victoria, Ovation Key. And Pure Silk last of all, but they've got to get to it. Harness Snappy up to the corner in the Oaks. Leads by 3 to Shrewd. Further back then, dashing starlet. In front at Harness Snappy, late Shrewd. Shrewd grabbed him and won the Oaks. Beat it Hunter Snappy. Then came Spring Victoria. Next one's Infidel Holly. Dashing Starlet. Further back then, Ovation Key. All I See. Couldn't get over in Pure Silk. The last one in. Timer in.
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3: Racing. First away, Red Ned Gundy with Son of Spike, but there goes Cracker Dust through on the rail and hitting the front from Aramosa. Son of Spike, Red Ned Gundy. Double Grip, Stubborn Mouse, Barium, Zach's Thunder, but Cracker Dust broke clear of Aramosa, Son of Spike, and Cracker Dust wins it by 6. Second, Son of Spike. Third, Aramosa. Fourth, Red Ned Gundy. Then came Zach's Thunder, Double Grip, Stubborn Mouse, Barium. 16.90. Number 1, Cracker Dust. A Son of Aston Rupee out of Tinsel Dole, raced by Damien and Tyler Credelli. He runs a new PB of 16.93, defeating 2 Son of Spike, Ian Bunny, 8 Aramosa, Ben McLean. 1, 2, 8 and 4, 16.93 the time. For Cracker Dust, he's now won 10 of 53. Margins 5.5, so he really dashed away the last little bit. And there was a neck between second and third. Race 6 at 7.25. I'm going 2.85.3.
1: Great stuff. Thank you for that, Ryan. And Cracker Dust gets the quaddy off to a popular start there, 230-104. Most would have had Cracker Dust in their quaddies, I dare say. Son of Spike, 210, 280. Aramosa, 4-4th, 450. Quinella, Exacta, 760. Trifecta, 41-10. First ball, 1284, 249-20. 9-1, double, 54-40. Sandown favourite here, number 1, Power Squeeze, $1.38. 440 about the 2, Yolenta Bale, 1287 from Dan. And at Angle Park, it was 2174, take note, Shrewd, 28170, 360 at Harness Snappy, Spring Victoria, $2. 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
4: Field of 5 to go around, third leg of the quaddy, and the favourite odds on Power Squeeze here at $1.40 for Jason Thompson. Very good run last week behind Avengement, was slow to go, but got through the ruck into a second spot at the finish, gets the red tonight. And is going to go the odds-on favourite ahead of Yolenta Bale. $10 next best, Capricorn 1. This is the third leg of the quad. Favourite won the first leg and the second leg. Essentially, Derry was backed into favourite right at the death. So 1 and 2 to be alive at half-time. Favourite again in the red here for race number 7. They're set to go. Ready? And away, Power Squeeze was okay to begin. Speed from Yolenta Bale is trying to push up under Capricorn 1. And getting across now, Capricorn 1, to get to the lead. Trumpet Tears is pushing across. Power Squeeze got shuffled to last of all, but is pushing through. And Yolenta Bale's now back to last. And poor Quimby's now on the charge. But Capricorn 1's got the lead.

0: It's three clear. Poor Quimby, and now Power Squeeze, who's desperate to hug the rail, is trying to chime in. Trumpet Tears was next. Capricorn one. Poor Quimby a danger. Power Squeeze just needs a split. Bursting into the clear, but Capricorn one. Oh, he got there. Power Squeeze has got there and pulled it off. That's crazy. Power Squeeze has won it and beaten Capricorn one and Poor Quimby. Fourth home, I'm not sure. Trumpet Tears, Yelena Bale. 34.59 the time. That's nuts. That was crazy. I have no idea how that dog has won. Power Squeeze has got that many checks. He should be working in a bank. Unbelievable run. Number one, Power Squeeze is first. Four is second, Capricorn one. Poor Quimby's run third, and Trumpet Tears is fourth. I thought the check that he got at the top of the straight was it. I thought there's no way he could win the race, and he somehow still got there by half a length. 1.47 and 1/8, half a length and neck the margins. 9.23, 23.48, and 34.58 is the time. Power Squeeze by Tommy Shelby, Just Terms for Jason Thompson. It's win number 5 from 20 career starts. 4 is second, Capricorn 1, who is by Aston Rupee. What a surprise. Melinda Thale was hailed the winner, had to win the race, and has had it stolen at the death. And third to Poor Quimby, Feral Frankie, Wendell and Bale, Corey Grenfell. 1.47 and 1/8. 34.58 the time. Nothing flash about that, but what a performance from the winner. The favourite scores and on fixed odds was odds on and pays $1.30 a win, $1.10 the place, $1.10 the place on the total. It was $1.40 fixed. Capricorn won $3.50. Poor Quimby no third, fourth in 8. Quinella 6, Exacta 4.80. The try 19.40. First four, 44.20. Running double 2 into 1, $3. 1.47 and 1/8 in a crazy race, race 7. Race 8's the football night next Thursday, free for all. Scratch the 2, vacants 3.6. Race 8 in
1: 4. Okay, more shortly. Here's Hobart.
2: Set and away. Getting fast, the inside, Zara Price ran to the lead. Under second, Mella Pentecop, a little bit of a check though. Up to second now goes Tapper Sully and chasing hard right around the outside. Griggsville gets the third, it's motoring. Then followed by Sharon's Girl dropping back with Mella Penner out to last. Head of that, Tapper Cormac, and out wide goes Tapper Bobbin. Up to the home turn they come. Greg's Boy moves up to Zara Price, in for the fight. Back to the inside, Tapper Sully. In front, Greg's Boy, Zara Price coming back, the inside, Zara Price. Zara Price beat Tapper Sully, and Greg's Boy has weakened that last sort of 30 metres. Then followed home by Sharon's Girl. Then we had Tabba Cormac. Vanilla Panda couldn't really get into the race after a copy early check. And well back in the field was Tabba Bobbin back towards the tail. 271.
1: Okay, there we go. One, a bit too strong late. Seven really faded out of it over the last 25. Six will get up for second. It will be the one, though. Zara Price at 271.04. Another winner for Jamie Brazendale. Tapper Sully, $5 and $7. Greg's Boy, who looked very much a winning threat with about 50 metres to go, has faded out to finish third, no third dividend. All right, Parkland's a minute away. You've had those divvies at Sandown Park. Big win, that Power Squeeze. What a race. Exciting call from Dan. 1.478. You would have had your heart in your mouth reaching for the rosary beads multiple times throughout that race if you took the shorts about the one. Mandra, 1, 2, 8, and 4. Cracker Dust getting the job done there. All clear, Angle Park. Quick break and then to Parkland's.
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0: Let's get to Parklands now for the final leg of the quaddie race. Okay, in fact, no line just yet. Only a matter of moments. Now we can get to Anthony.
1: Starting signal given. And Dalgetty all of the rage here. Won a heat of the Publicans Cup from box two. Made 2 runs ago in his first straight in start, Dalgetty. And

0: drew deep in the final. He's a group winner in New Zealand, 135, favourite here, won the Red Dalgetty. Now they're moving in well. Been placed away, race 8, 16-4-1, the quaddy result. Shortest way home, no surprises, is with the one Dalgetty at 62. Ready, set, racing. Dalgetty away fast enough from the inside. Zipping Alcaraz is going to cross, though, getting into the first turn. Showing good speed, there was Penny Colito to join them and clear them all. So Penny Colito now by nearly two lengths over Hold the Gavel, followed by Dalgetty, who's getting a run through on the fence. Three parts back to Zipping Alcaraz, and then came Wishing Star. A long way back to Venator, and also Twisted Truth, and two lengths away to Super Special. Homeward bound, Penny Colito, Dalgetty the inside, and they split it. Dalgetty beats home Penny Colito, followed then by Zipping Alcaraz for third, and then came Twisted Truth, and further back to Venator, also Super Special with Wishing Star and Hold the Gavel in about 29.8 to run.
1: Dalgetty wins.
2: Yeah, exciting conclusion. The one needed every bit of the 520 metres to reel in Penny Colito there, but he does get it. The shorty, number one, Dalgetty, 130-104. Three, Penny Colito at 150, and two, Zipping Alcaraz at 170 runs third. Hobart, 1674. Clear race 7, Sandown Park, 147-8. Penrith is next, almost right to move up there. Number eight, Final Promise is the favourite in the final race. Only I would say mediocre strike rate, to put it lightly. 3 out of 31, 9 seconds. It doesn't win out of turn. And you look at the recent form, last 10 or so, last 8 or so, 3rd, 2nd, 6th, 2nd, 3rd, 2nd, 2nd, 4th. So loves to run a good race without winning. We're being asked to take a short quote here. Vaughan Duncan for George Duncan, $2. Track record, 1 win, 6 seconds from 17 starts. $2, 460 homebound, 550 Elize, and or L-E-L-Z maybe, and JB Lou, $7, saying that none of these really have standout strike rates. Let's get to Penrith.
3: Way well was Janelle May, goes in search of the lead, crosses Tora. Elzy's up on the outside to be prominent just after the start, and taking closer order around them was Watch African Dance, and they were followed by Gary's Larry. The race favourite Final Promise is in the running line, and then came JB Lou homebound, and last of all is Need for Speed, as they work their way around the turn into the lane now, and taking up the front running LZ. Final Promise is on the march around them, however, and is going to go up and sit up and park outside Janelle May. They were followed then by further back Watch African Dance, and back on the inside is Toro, then Gary's Larry, JB Lou homebound, and last is Need for Speed. LZ still led 38.8 that lead time, and takes them into the back straight with 1400 to go. It's LZ 3-4 metres in front, second Final Promise, and third covered up on the inside next is Janelle May. One out and one back is Watch African Dance in a good spot, and then came Tora, Gary's Larry, JB Lou homebound is second last, and last of all on the inner is Need for Speed. The first quarter was 30-2 in the last, and it's Elzy leads the favourite Final Promise by 3 metres. Covered up third is Janelle May, and fourth the outside is Watch African Dance, having a good run. They were followed then by Tora, Gary's Larry homebound, well back is JB Lou, and last of all is Need for Speed, as they negotiate the turn into the lane. They'll get the bell lap to go in the last. LZ is the leader on the outside, only about 2 metres away is Final Promise, being just tapped up there a little bit on the outside as Watch African Dance. Janelle May 29.8 and a 60.5, then Tora, Gary's Larry, JB Lou's in a real tricky spot, four pegs, and then homebound. There's no moves from back in the field. Need for Speed's last down the back straight. Elzy's the leader. Final Promise goes up to join it. Then Watch African Dance lurking behind them from Janelle May. Gary's Larry peeled out. Homebound is trying to loop them, and JB Lou was trying to get a middle split as they come off the back straight. The leader, Final Promise, beats off Elzy. Here's Watch African Dance putting in a good run, and right off the track running home is homebound Gary's Larry, and then came Need for Speed as heads were turned. Final Promise, Watch African Dancers looming up on the outside, and then came homebound and Gary's Larry, but Final Promise has a bit of a kick. It's Final Promise inch by inch. Watch African Dance tries to cut back the margin. Fave wins the last down to the line, and it

0: Gary's final promise. Final promise beats Watch African Dance. Good run, Gary's Larry. Punched home for the third money ahead of Homebound, Need for Speed, Toro. And then came Janelle May, Elsie, and JB Lou. Well, it's tailed off again at the back of the field.
1: 8-5-3.
2: Yeah, 8-5-3 certainly are the numbers. The 8 kicks and wins at Penrith in the last final promise improves on that strike rate. 240-130. Number 5, Watch African Dance in second at 430. And number 3, Gary's Larry. We'll add a bit of value to those exotics. $10.90 there for third was one of the despised outsiders in the field for Alan Forrest. And in fact, Alan Forrest, trainer and driver. Race 11, Warrnambool, about to move up. Let's go to the caller now, and that is, of course, in fact, who is it on there on track today? Don't have it in our system. Aston Fontaine is the 128 favourite. It's Dan Barry, of course.
3: Race 11, the Wood Motorcycle Mower, fifth grade, going 390, the clear favourite, drawn the outside here in the pink jacket, Aston Fontaine, for trainer Jacqueline Berry. And Ray Border jumps the $1.25 favourite, a green light. Was rolling. We're set. Race 11, Warrnambool. They're ready. And racing. Very good pace out from the favourite, Aston Fontaine's going to cross and lead them immediately here to lead by 2 lengths into the first turn from Dream On Junior. Vacation Calling, 3 lengths to Moraine Arnie St. Finney. Well out of it was Aston Cleese Phoenix Red. Well back to Paul Humer in the lane, and Aston Fontaine leads by 2. Sticking on, Dream On Junior's a length and a half away, but Aston Fontaine's a bit too good. Aston Fontaine wins by a length and a quarter, Dream On Junior. Third, Vacation Calling, and fourth was Moraine Arnie. Then came St. Finney, Aston Cleese. Well back to Phoenix Red. And Paul Humer last time, 22-16 the run. Aston Fontaine for trainer Jacqueline Berry, owner Ray Border, leads all the way. Six Dream On Junior gave it a bit of a scare at halfway. Five Vacation Calling, third and fourth was one. Dream On Junior halfway up the straight you thought was a chance, but Aston Fontaine had a bit in the locker. And the favourite gets home at a very short price. 8615 are the interim numbers. 8651, I beg your pardon. 8651 are the interim numbers. Race 11. 8651. 22:14, the winning time. 8:44 was the first sectional. 13:70, the run home. Winning margin of a length and a quarter, three quarters, second and third, the 8, Aston Fontaine, the winner. A black dog by Collision out of Aston Flame for Jacqueline Berry at Ripplebrook.
2: Okay, we'll take it back. Thank you, Dane. Two to go there at the Bull. Aston Fontaine, the winner, 140, 120, 190, Dream On Junior. 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A trifecta, 1450, first four, 8651, 100 and 870, 77 and 8, $7.40 at Penrith, 8539 all clear, and Parklands Race 8 1327. Quick break and then we'll get to Wentworth Park.
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0: Wentworth Park about to box away. 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Number 7, Sunset Berserk, 340. 445, Candy Manelli. 3, Speed Sheller, 480. And $5.08, Maximum Hughes.
1: Bagging up. It's 1-2 from 6 with 3 miners here at this course. So almost set to go. First of 3 heats. The green light is on now. No more bets. $1.90 or 9 to 10. Stay Amazing, number 6 in the old. They're ready. Lead flies and second last away. Stay Amazing. And Paykeeping led them early. Little Emerald is pouring on the pressure, and so too is Zheng. He gets through on the first corner and leads. Into second, Little Esmeralda, and third is Paykeeping, followed by Singing Fox. A breakaway then to Zipping Reaper. Stay Amazing's a long way back in the race with Zipping Downey. It's Zheng in front, but he's pulled up, and Little Esmeralda's hit the lead. Paykeeping runs on, and then coming home well, Singing Fox just in front. Little Esmeralda pulling out plenty. Paykeeping trying to get there. Little Esmeralda, Catherine Villa, first winner at Wentworth Park. Beach Paykeeping in third in the race too. Stay Amazing has rocketed through on the inside.

0: side. Then came Singing Fox, Zipping Reaper, then came Zipping Downey. And unfortunately, Zing's gone and missed down the back and has dropped out. And the time is 29.98.
1: Four grips on to win. We'll have more shortly. Straight to Mandra.
2: Even Dispatch, Maximum Hughes is cutting across, but Fearless Cobra's going to outmuster them. Third Man About Town, Wide Out Sunset, Berserk, Six Story Sid, Wellback Speed, Cella, Can You Believe It, Candy Minnelli, Fearless Cobra leads. Two away, Maximum Hughes, and they're clear of Man About Town and Six Story Sid. Maximum Hughes rails through, joins Fearless Cobra, hits the lead, and Maximum Hughes wins over Fearless Cobra. Speed Cella dropped out of the sky, flew home for third. Fourth close, Man About Town, or Six Story Sid, ahead of Sunset Berserk, Can You Believe It, Candy Minnelli, 22.70. Number 8, Maximum Hughes. Lexia Isaac McPollard, a daughter of Shimmer Shine out of Maximum Shirley. She's a man.
1: All right, we'll leave that there. 813 and Maximum Hughes, $852. Runs down Fearless Cobra, who led for a long way. Big odds, 670 and 3 Speed Sheller, $1.30. Now, it was 4267 at Wenny Park. One of the biggest wins I've ever seen in a greyhound race in terms of price. Little Esmeralda, $125.70 and $30.80. 250 pay keeping. Stay Amazing runs for Stay Amazing, no, third and 7-4th. But I don't recall seeing a dog pay in excess of $125 the win on tote. That's extraordinary. Let's get to Sandown.
3: To the Meadows, but this is her pet distance, and she's won 11 of 30. She's the clear second choice. Mapunga Real kept safe. Ballarat with a last start over the 5:45. Said one start over this trip. It was a win. 34:22. It's won 7 of 18. 6:50 for Magic Loki. Pretty consistent over this trip. It's going to need luck from the wide draw. Set to go. Last look at the quaddy. Favourite in black. They're ready. Out away, Paul Avisa jumped pretty well. There was good speed out from Zipping Andorra, and it's going to go through and hold the rail and hold the lead here. And Paul Avisa's been shuffled back to the rear of the field. So it's Zipping Andorra in front, Mapunga Rule alongside, and Magic Loki's closing in nicely here. Up to fourth was Espoir. They're starting to bunch, and last of all was Paul Avisa. Zipping Andorra swallowed up by Mapunga Rule, who dashed to the lead and goes well clear. Espoir's trying to get it. Paul Avisa's off the track, back behind them, Magic Loki, Zipping Andorra, but Mapunga Rule got first run and is going to win by four lengths. Esquire second, Magic Loki third, Paul Avisa fourth. Last in Zipping Andorra, 34.35 the time. Number four, Mapunga Rule the winner. Was nice and handy to the couple of roughies in the race and has swept past them going off the back, and the others all just found a little bit of bother coming off the back when there wasn't a lot of room around that corner. And Mapunga Rule was off and gone with the lead and off and gone with the win. Five has run second, Espoir, and eight has run third, Magic Loki. So it's 4, 5, 8, and 7. 4, 5, 8, and 7 are the numbers on the last leg of the quad. 9:18, 23:48, 34:33 the time. 4.25 by 1.75 the margins. 4.25, 1.75. Mapunga Rules by Barcia Bale, Mapunga Ruby, Jeffrey Britton, and it's win number 8 from 19 starts, and he's 2 out of 2 over the trip. 5 is second, Espoir, hooked on Scotch Distinct, Bradley Fitton. 13-8, Magic Loki, El Gran Senor, She Salacious, Emma Scott. 4, 5, 8, 7, 34.33 the time on the last leg of the quaddy. Mapunga Rule, 5.90 the win, 2.50 a place. Espoir 1.50, Magic Loki no third, 4th in 7. Quinella 5.60, exactly 19.90, the try 44. The running double 1 into 4 paid $6.70. Daily double 2 and 4, $12.50. Treble 2, 1, 4, $29.50. And the last two dividends we needed, the first four on the quad. First four's paid $55.10 on 4, 5, 8, 7. And tonight's quaddy on 1, 2, 1, and 4, 58.20. 58.20 for the quaddy here at Sandown tonight. Race 9's the next, sandowngrounds.org.au, sandowngrounds.com.au, grade 5. Scratch 2 and 10, 9 from box 2, and the 9th, studio at 9.52.
1: Great stuff, Dan. Of course, your best on the program comes up in that race as well. Number 7, which is already won, $3.40, Tab Touch. Dan, on his preview prior to the first, labelling that the best of the night. Angle Park race number 7 are almost right to box away there. Number 8, the favourite, that's Lil Rex at $1.95, looking for win 18 at start 33. Midnight Phantom right in commission here, $2.80. The former Victoria.

0: to the top. Leads a length and a half, Little Rex, Lamia Taylor in third. Two further back, Bandit Darrell. A long way back, Yorana Space. And Oregon Jeanette at the tail of the field. They're out of the straight. Around three quarters of a lap left to run. Making play in front now. Little Rex puts the spinnaker up. Darts to the top. Puts about two or three up on Midnight Phantom. Bandit Darrell. Six off the leader. Then Lamia Taylor. Not worth going any further back. They're about to run the corner. In front, Midnight Phantom now from Little Rex. Back in third, Bandit Darrell. Straightening up. Midnight Phantom in front. Midnight Phantom does enough. Beat Bandit Darrell. Little Rex runs third. Then came Urana Space. Further back, Oregon Janet and Lamia Taylor. Last to greet the judge.
1: And yeah, the Victorian causes the minor, I wouldn't call it a boil over, but topples the short price favourite anyway. Number one, Midnight Phantom. It's $452. Gee, you'd be happy with that on Super Tab. Five, Bandit Darrell, second, $220. And third, number eight, Lil Rex, no third dividend favourite. A bit disappointing. Seven should get fourth. Now, Kilmore race number nine's on start time. Three, Constant, $250, $265, six Champagnes, $465, straight to the top. At Sandown, all clear, 4, 5, 8 and 7. Mandra 8, Maximum Hughes, $852, $670. Fearless Cobra, $130. Speed Sheller, $2, 4th. Quinella, $33.20. Exacta, $224. Trifecta, $437. First four, 8, 1, 3 and 2, $2,143, $10. 4267, all clear, Wentworth Park. Coolmore will be followed by Hobart and Q2 Parklands.
2: The Champagnes has been easy out to $280. Straight to the tops at $380 and from $460, bit of support there. Kimberley's Trees at $750 on the drift. Silent Reverie's $26. Shanti Lass at $60-1. Mormon Deloves at $70-1. The Outsider. It's been a good battle for favouritism between Constant and Champagnes. Late support for Straight to the Top, and they're away and trotting. And coming off the gate in a break toward the middle, Kimberley's Tree continues to gallop. Now it's trotting, but it's last, and Champagnes was fast away. He's going to spear across and lead easily without even being bustled by Herbie in the end. Second is Silent Reverie on its back, and moving up in the open, Shanti Lass began a little too well from the outside of the arm and is caught leading up the outside division. On the inside, Woman to Love is three back to pegs fourth. Constant is going to settle down in the 1-1. On its inside, Kimberley's Tree's recovered from that gate break and not getting involved early, straight to the top. Normally a speedy beginners, but lobbed out the tail end of the field and is around 20 metres off the leader on settling down. Down the MC, Labour back straight on the first occasion. They've got a mile left to trot and the pacemaker is Champagnes. Got to the lead quite comfortably going into the first turn and has had little pressure. Herbie's got a lap full of horse with one of the favourites, equal favourites in the race on the Tab Fixed Odds betting. Second is Silent Reverie, secured itself a great trip in the trailing position. Shanti Lass is third, part on the pegs. Woman to Love is fourth. Fifth, Constant, the co-favourite with the leaders. One out, one back, nicely poised. Kimberley's Trees on the pegs, second last, and the last one was straight to the top. 43.8 was the lead time. First quarter, the final mile in 31.8. Down to Get the Bell in the Pickle Bet. Get your pickle on Vic Bread voucher, Mare's Trot. From the outset, it's been Champagnes dictating the terms. Comes to the bell, 1,000 to go, leading by a sulky's length on Silent Reverie and sitting out in the open, Shanti Lass. In the 1-1, Constant, it's had a nice trip, but is giving the leader about 8 metres going into the last lap. It's co-favourite. On the inside, buried away, Woman to Love underneath of it, and the last pair on the pegs, Kimberley's Tree, who's underneath of Straight to the Top. They work their way into the back straight again. 30.7 was the second quarter, so they've quicken things up a bit through the middle, and Champagne's given a bit more allowance by Herbertson in front and is starting to increase the tempo. In second position is Silent Reverie, waiting the jet roofing sprint lane. Constant had to make the move early and get up outside of the leader. It's got Champagne's within her sights now, and Straight to the Top has tracked it forward up to third. Silent Reverie's fourth, just on loose lines, followed by Woman to Love, Kimberley's Tree, and calling it a night was Shanti Lass. 29.5 for the quarter down the back. The two favourites locked in a battle. Nose for nose, eyeball to eyeball. Champagne's the inside, Constant the outside. Little between them, Straight to the Top. And Silent Reverie, Woman to Love, and out deeper, Kimberley's Tree running on. But Constant drew past Champagne's with 100 to go. And Constant is cleared out, charging home Kimberley's Tree from the back. But Constant, a well-deserved win. Constant for second, maybe Kimberley's Tree. It's in a photo with Champagnes. We'll wait for the judge and just breaking late, Woman to Love in the middle of getting to the line well. Straight to the top, couldn't get into it from the back. Then Silent Reverie, and after a tough run, Shanti Lass last in. 29.9 last.

0: quarter, 22.3 was the mile rating there on the last for the Mess.
1: Three constant, two strong, 220, 130 runs away late from a close photo. Six champagnes, $2 looking to grip on. Four dives out at Kimberley's at 3, 4, 10. One will be fourth. We'll take a break then to Hobart. In fact, no, we might have to pass Hobart here. We haven't committed to covering every single race. We've got some bills to pay, so we'll take a break. Back with Parklands race number 9 in a couple of minutes' time. Hobart, we've got a $1.05 favourite there as well. So we'll leave that. Back with more in a moment.
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0: 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Race number 9, the favourite number 4, Zipping Urban, $1.75.
1: Right, free for all over the 520 metres. Zipping Urban, $1.75. In from $1.90, Hera Rolex at $4, Star Turn, $4.40. Kenya Aurora, $8.50, and then Sweetest Smile at $31. For the Blues, the favourite, Zipping Urban. 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Zipping Urban, Greyhound 4. $1.75 is our favourite for the 9th of 10. Green light is now switched on. Right to run. Zipping Urban, coming up to go back to back, set and ready. Racing now. Zipping Urban was awkward to begin. Does get down to the fence at Star Turn, the early leader. Hera Rolex in second position, followed by Kenya Aurora. And then came now up to third around the outside was Hera Rolex. And it's been followed by Zipping Urban, who's along the fence. And last of all, there was Sweetest Smile. But Star Turn raced right away off the back straight and put up a margin of probably 6 lengths. But in hot pursuit, both Hera Rolex and Zipping Urban. But up the home straight, it's all Star Turn. Star Turn too good. Beats home Zipping Urban second, followed then by Sweetest Smile and Hera Rolex. Then came Kenya Aurora last in 29-6 a run.
2: Yeah, there's the cracking return by Start.
0: Certainly was. Number one completely blows away the opposition there at the Parklands track. Start Turn, 280, 130. Defeats 4. Zipping Urban, 160 and 2 will be third. That is Sweetest Smile, no third dividend. Okay, Warrnambool race number 12 is a minute away. 260, Tab Touch, 7, Cackling Susie. 420, number 1, Sheik of Tweak. $5, 5, Legacy Man. And 550, number 2, Where's Mick? At Mandra, the Tab Touch market. 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
6: See the favourite will win. For Jack Osborne and Avalon, just defeats Where's Mick. It was game in defeat.
7: 7-2 and a photo there at the Warrnambool Dogs. 7 Cackling Susie, $2.122. Where's Mick at $1.90? We'll confirm third. It should be the 4, though. I fancy Bel Air Laurel at $4.30. Let's get to Mandra for race 7. Favourite here at $2.35 is 6 Mad Howler.
8: 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Here come the evens. Speedy DeVille, Natalie Keeping, Mad Howler, and Quest for Steps. All position, size on ice, free for all over 300. Favourite in green, second favourite in yellow. Here is the lure. Full field of 8. Racing. Mad Howler began only fairly. Zatara's Image zooms to the lead. Mad Howler's across to second. Then Regency Boy, Natalie Keeping. Quest for Steps. Jonah Tucker Lewis, Speedy DeVille, Sunset Vibe. But Zatara's Image broke away from Mad Howler. And Zatara's Image beat Mad Howler, Regency Boy, fourth Natalie Keeping. Then Quest for Steps. Jonah Tucker Lewis, Speedy DeVille, Sunset Vibe. And the time very quick. 16:87. Number 5, Zatara's Image. Ian Bunny, L. Tovey, P. Sutherland, a son of Ray John Zatara out of Manadu Magic, has run 16:87. Second is 6, Mad Howler, Barry McPherson. Third one, Regency Boy, Damien Credelli. Numbers 5, 6, 1, 4, 4.5 by a neck. And the time officially 16:87. The eighth event at 8:05. I'm tipping 1 goes bang to beat 8:43.
7: Great stuff, Ryan. Thank you very much for that. It was Tara's Image, 260, 170, 150, Mad Howler, 180, Regency Boy, 4/4, Quinella, $3, Exacta, $6.60, Trifecta, $40.70. First 4, 238.30 on 5614. Warrnambool, 7243. Cackling Susie, $2.120. 190, Where's Mick? Bel Air Laurel, 430, 3/4. Quinella, 520. Exacta, 1570. Trifecta, 135.30. First 4, 7243, 602.50. Here's Wentworth Park.
9: So race number 9. First line go in. Second line about to join them. $142 pop won the previous race on the Totalisator in New South Wales. Let's see how they fare here. They're ready. And racing, Zipping Jamal second last away. Creative Queen began faster lead, and now Zipping Jamal quickly into second spot, and third Zipping Chicago on the rail. One off Zipping Zephyr, three deep Regal Cage.

0: A break to Al's memory and Shun last of all. In front, Creative Key. Zipping Jamal, trying to work to the leader. Two lengths away, third. Zipping Chicago and Zipping Zephyr. Creative Key had a kick. Zipping Jamal searching, gets to the outside. Book for a run. Getting up on the fence. Zipping Chicago right through on the inside is one. Al's memory chased after it, followed by Zipping Jamal. It didn't have much luck in the straight. Then came Creative Key in four. A breakaway to Regal Cage. Zipping Zephyr and Shun. And the time is 30-1.
1: Okay, great race there. Exciting conclusion. The 2, the 5, the 4, and the 6 were really lined up there with about 20 to go, but it's another massive boil over. The 2 gets through from the 6 and the 4. And what has this returned? Is it one? Is this another triple figure? It is. Zipping Chicago, $116.50 and $6.30. 6 hours memory gets through for second, $150, and third four, Zipping Jamal at $1.04. So that's something of the likes I haven't seen at a greyhound event or a greyhound meeting before. Little Esmeralda won the 8th at $125 on tote, and the 9th has been won by Zipping Chicago, $116 on tote. That is blue moon stuff. Extraordinary. Punters are on the floor. They've been knocked out. KO. There's already been a couple of boil overs already tonight. We had a $25 pot win the 4th, and race 2 was won by a dog that paid $13, so it's not been the easiest night for punters. Okay, now this is the SA Derby at Angle Park. Looking forward to this. We might see if we can get some lead in. Race number 8, 190, number 3, Can You Talk Now. 2645 Wentworth Park and 5614 all clear at Mandurah.
2: For the man with the mic now, we're off to Mark Matthews.
3: Arriving at the boxes here. This is race number 8 here at Angle Park. Second of our feature races here tonight, SA Derby. And cracking field as you would expect here for this Group 3 event. Final leg of the quaddie too. Good luck if you're live. Numbers so far 2-2-1. 3 Can You Talk Now, $3 into $1.85. Market's got it marked the one to beat. Oh, I agree with them, but I think there's many chances, but should go even better than what it did last start after a sider here at the track. Ran a 30-30 here, winning last start. Split times were good enough to maybe find the top, will be thereabouts. 2, Radar O'Reilly is on the second line of betting. Radar O'Reilly, it's 550. Touch 480, back out to 550. One here last start in 30-35. Then you got 1, Mapunga Spirit, drawn down low, 8 into 650. It ran a 5:27 first split time here last start, running second in 30:36, just beaten by Radar O'Reilly. So it's in this race up to its eyeballs. And 7, Mapunga Whiskey, 14 into 9. They've nibbled at that. 8, Rad Ripper, love the name, 10 to 13. Absolutely airborne, Rad Ripper. 4 from 4 career starts. I looked at it for a while and ummed and ahed about it. I think it's a definite blowout chance. Then you got 6, Inclination, 4 to $19. Cruise Commander, 26 into 21. Bold Thruster at $23. That's the full fixed price market. Race number 8 over the 5:30. This is the SA Derby. And they're lined up and about to be loaded away for the feature race. We've already had the Oaks, now the Derby. Both are Group 3. Can You Talk Now, the favourite here from Box Reef. Anthony has a party. Green light turned on here for the Derby. Set to go, favourite Box 3. Good luck, punters. Ready? Stand by. Racing in the Derby. Oh, it was a bit of a patchy start behind the first few. Can You Talk Now? Away very fast. Gets to the lead from Rad Ripper. The lightly raced type goes to second, almost on terms. They clear right out. 7 lengths further back to Radar O'Reilly. Then came Inclination. Next one then was Cruise Commander in that clump. Mapunga Whiskey, Rad Ripper and Bold Thruster. But Can You Talk Now up towards the corner in the Derby. Leads by 3 to Rad Ripper. Straightening up. Can You Talk Now? Takes out the Derby. Wins by 3 to Radar O'Reilly, who rocketed home. Mapunga Whiskey and Rad Ripper hit it locked together behind them. Then came further back Cruise Commander with also through the line Inclination. A long way back, Mapunga Spirit and Bold Thruster. Time
1: 3-2-8 in the Derby. Can You Talk Now? 2:30, 1:30, 1:50. Radar O'Reilly, Rad Ripper, 3:60, 3:28, and 5. Sandown a minute away. On track in a moment The one is the fancy here. It's the race favourite at $1.45. Ivory in Zybert ready. One was the best of the night for Dan Hibbert, $3.90. $12, Honey Stirrer. $14, about High Five Indy. Nosy Blue there at $20. But Dan was very keen on the seven. The punters are backing the one in late, though. Let's go to Dan now.
4: Ready one. Big odds the rest. $14 for Honey Stirrer. $15 High Five Indy. And then out to $23 for Nosy Bluey, $31 for Money Palace, $31 for Moraine Bluey, and $51 for Poor Cattier, the outsider of the field. Moraine Bluey in the pink. Brianna and Robinson Leach, happy birthday. Just been notified there, so happy birthday to Brianna today. And the favourite here for race nine is Ivory Inside, $1.40 for Emma Scott. It's been well supported. Meadows winner last start in 30 and 10, has won 6 of 57, 1 of 10 here. Draws down low, it's going to go the favourite. Moretti 1's been in good form. His last two runs have been good here at the Meadows, at Sandown rather. He's had one win from 14 with 8 minors, but he was second to Mapunga Turbo last start and third to Mapunga Gypsy before that. So the runner is about to get set. Race number 9, scratching of the 2 and the 10, that a first reserve High Five Indy gets the run from box 2. And we're just about ready to see them fly in the ninth of the night. Favourite odds on from the inside draw, Ivory Inside. Green light turned on. And the lure is on the move. They are set to run. Ready? Racing. Ivory Inside jumped pretty well. There was good speed out for Honey Stirrer. Wanted to cut to the left. Ready One's charging forward. And Ready One's going to find the lead. Hanosi Bluey was second. Up to third was Money Palace. Behind them next was High Five Indy. Well back was Moraine Bluey and Poor Cattier. Honey Stirrer and Ivory Inside, the favourite, is last. Ready One the leader. Four lengths clear. Nosy Bluey trying hard. Money Palace and then High Five Indy. But Ready One had his paw on the till for a fortnight. And he wins by four lengths over Nosy Bluey and Money Palace. Then came High Five Indy and Moraine Bluey. Poor Cattier, Honey Stirrer and Ivory Inside has run last in 29 and 74. Number 7, Ready One, the winner. He wins it well by four lengths over Nosy Bluey and Money Palace. It'll be 4, 6, 3 and 9. He got a beautiful run across. Honey Stirrer did a lot of favours for him. She wanted to go to the left, and Nosy Blue was outside of him, but he had too much toe. Ready One, and he powered to the lead. They've only gone 5:20 early, but it didn't matter. He was able to find the front. 5:20, 19:06, and 10:68, 29:74 is the time. 7, 6, 3 and 9. 7, 6, 3 and 9, the numbers. 4.5 by 1, the margins. 4.5 by 1, 29:74. Ready One by Koblenz and a Miss World for Aaron De Battista, and it is win number 10 from 43 career starts. 6 is second, Nosy Bluey, is by Bernardo Double Supreme, Justin Bowman, and 13-3, Money Palace, Fernando Bale, Palace Lady, Julian Gauchy. 7, 6, 3 and 9. 7, 6, 3 and 9 on race number 9. The winner was $4 in the end on fixed odds. He was $2.50 out the fours. Pays $3, $1.50. Nosy Bluey, $3.60. Money Palace, $4.40. Fourth in 9. Quinella, $35.70. Exacta, $48.40. The Try, $4.38.80. Running Double, 4 into 7, $19. And the first four on 7, 6, 3, 9. The last one we need is paid $989.40. $989.40 for the first four. Race 10, the next. Sportsbet, same race, multi-grade fire. Scratch the reserves, field of 8. Race 10 at 10 after 10.
1: Oh, exceptional tipping there, Dan. Well done to you. Finding Ready One there as your best of the night. 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Hobart Race 7 goes in 3 minutes' time. Parklands will follow. 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We'll take a break.
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0: get to Hobart now for race number 7, favourite the 2, Lochinvar Angel at 170.
1: At Indy Romeo, those two dominate the market. Then we go out to number 1, Brooke Dean at $10. Debbie Kenner's at good night thus far as well. And longer prices are for number 3, Duano Victory at $41. $71, Thomas Gracie. And Dip the Donut at $61. So we are about to be trapped away for race number 7 on the program. About to be boxed away for race 7. Lochinvar Angel for the Brasendale Kennel, going for 4 for the night. $1.65, $2.25, Gus the Jet. They dominate the market, $10, Brooke Dean. All locked away now. This is race number 7 at Hobart. $4.61 the trip. Favourite in the check. Ready, and away they go. Began beautifully. Lochinvar Angel goes to an early lead. Up to second is Timeless Gracie, then followed by Duana Victory. Through on the inside, Brooke Dean out wide. It goes Gus the Jet with 4 or 5 to make up, but he's make up a bit of ground. At the tail of the field, Dip the Donut. Up towards the home turn they come. In front, Lochinvar Angel. In second place, Gus the Jet trying hard. Lochinvar Angel in front. Gus the Jet comes to the outside. Gus the Jet moved up, and Gus the Jet beat Lochinvar Angel. Third, Brooke Dean. Then followed by Dip the Donut back there with Duana Victory. Last of all, Timeless Gracie. The split 5.02, 11.07 and 25.98 is the run. And Gus the Jet.
0: Seven gets there over the top of the 2 late. 7218 will be your numbers. 7, Gus the Jet, 210-104-2. Lochinvar Angel at 171. Brooke Dean, no third. Dividend Parklands goes in 90 seconds time. Number 1, Great Terms is the favourite, $1.34. $5.52, Imperial Audrey. $7.54, Oxley Charm, $12 plus the rest. Mournable goes in 4 minutes time. Race 8, Mandra in 5. Quick break and then to Q2.
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1: For the first, up there at Townsville, 11:47 in the morning. First of the dozen there for the Townsville Club. They're getting ready. Last race, great terms, 140, Imperial Audrey, $5, $7.50 Oxley Charm. The way that they're shaping up. So odds are in. Now evens getting set. Race 10 to Q Oktoberfest, Masters 5th grade. On the red, great terms, the favourite way. Set and ready to go. Good luck, punters. Nightcap, Q2 Parklands, ready now, racing. Great terms was fast away from the inside. Imperial Audrey is going to join it and showing good speed. Cha-Cha Kitty from out wide. Imperial Audrey led through the pen by a length on Cha-Cha Kitty. Now into third position, about two lengths away was Oxley Charm, and then came Federal Emerin, and also great terms probably six lengths away from the leader, but geez, look at it go. Then came Billy Bolowski, a minute away to Budwell, Red Dirt Road to the home turn. Imperial Audrey, great terms up on the outside. Great terms charging and one. Great terms first. Beats home Imperial Audrey. Followed then by Oxley Charm. And then came Cha-Cha Kitty and Featherback Federal Emerin and also Billy Bolowski, Bardwell and Red Dirt Road in 30 seconds neat to run. Great terms. What a win. 1-2-4-8. 1-2-4-8.
0: One great terms, 130, 104, 130, Imperial Audrey. Oxley Charm runs third, $2.40. 1, 2, and 4. 13th at Warrnambool is next up, race number 13. Dame Barry goes 8, 7, 4, and 6. Favourite here is, well, it's actually an equal set of equal favourites at the moment. The 4 and the 6 for Electra Harmony is currently at $4. And the green runner, the 6, Mapunga Brocky, also there. Sorry, $3. Also there at $3. So the 4 and the 6 equal there at $3. And the 7, Aston Finis, is third line of betting at $4. Let's get to Dane for the call of the 13th at the Bull.
2: Aston Finis, Danielle Keane, 6.50 into 3.70. He's been well supported late. 8 Miss Coco for Nikita Harris is 6 out to 7. 3 Lectra Damien, 12. 2 Poor Quatara, 26. 1 Bush Jewel Damien Fleming, 34. And the 5 St. Tate, 61. Thanks, Alex. RSN 927 back on board here for the last at Warrnambool tonight. Our last event under Warrnambool Extra 1 here, race 13. 5th grade running 3.90. I was just saying, racing locally, he returns to the club on Monday afternoon at the first tier around 2.57. But as for this Thursday night, the last on the card, they're getting set. Racing still continues tonight at Sandown Park. Still three races to come there. Favourite here, the 4 Electra Harmony. 3.70 into $3 runs the 5 Wears Blue. 6 Mapunga Brockies out to 3.20. Bit of a go late, the 7 Aston Finis, the local, into 3.70. All in here. Just about, last of them placed away. And the green light is on. The Morels, we're set for action for the lucky last. Race 13, Warrnambool, they're set. And racing. Good pace out wide at the start from Aston Finis, trying to cross over here. Bush Jewel hunts through to second. Getting to third was Mapunga Brocky, followed by Electra Damien, Electra Harmony, centre field from Miss Coco. Deeper out then Poor Quatara and Saint Tay in the straight. And Aston Finis about three or four in front. Mapunga Brocky runs to second, but Aston Finis is going to win the last easily. Aston Finis by four lengths, Mapunga Brocky. Third Bush Jewel and fourth Miss Coco. Then Saint Tay, Electra Damien, Mulback, Electra Harmony, and last Poor Quatara in 22 and 18. The run. Too good Aston Finis had good pace early on. Crossan led them and gives the locals the final race for Danielle Keane, the winning trainer at Koroit. Number 7 Aston Finis wins the last. Second across 6 Mapunga Brocky. Third across 1 Bush Jewel, and fourth across will be 8, I reckon, Miss Coco. So 7-6-1.
0: Thank you, Dane. 7-6-1 and maybe 8 more shortly. Final leg of the quaddie upcoming here, Mandra. Race number 8. Let's go to Brian. Pink.
3: Sign up WA Country 5. Racing. Flying out, Scratch Daddy. Oh, Ghost Bang has dropped out of it and leading them, Cortina Racky. Over Scratch Daddy, Sunset Vanadium. Lansley Whisper rails strongly. Ahead of Dodgy Shadow, Sweet Michelle, Erin Go Bra. Tailed off, Ghost Bang. Cortina Racky is out by 4 over Scratch Daddy. Then Lansley Whisper, Sunset Vanadium not doing enough. And Cortina Racky has defeated Scratch Daddy, Lansley Whisper, and the fast finish.

0: Smashing Sweet Michelle, then Sunset Vanadium, Erin Go Bra, Dodgy Shadow. I don't know what happened to Ghost Bang. He's in the pen, he's okay, but I think he might have stumbled about 20 metres out of the boxes. And the winner is number 4, Cortina Aki, trained by Hayley Atkins at Nambalup, a daughter of Tommy Shelby out of Foxtrot Manelli. She leads all the way. The time, very good. It's a new personal best, 22.39. The middle boxes fill the first four placings, 4, 3, 5, and 6. Scratch Daddy second, Enzo Credelli, Lansley Whisper runs third, John Graham.
1: 4, 3, 5, and 6, as you heard there. The last leg of the quarter, Cortina Aki, 4.30, 190, 160. Scratch Daddy, Lansley Whisper, 190, 6.4. The Quinella, 13.70. Exacta, 21.70. Trifecta, 132.60. First four, 4, 3, 5, and 6, $778.40. Double 5 and 4, $21.30. Quaddy, 1854, $278.30. Warner Bullet was 7, 6, 1, and 8. Aston Finis, 5, 71, 40. 170 about Mapunga Brocky, Bush Jewel, 478, 4th. Quinella, 940, Exacta, 1670. Trifecta, $130.60. First 4, 7618, $954.80. Well backed and too good, Aston Finis. Thanks to Dane for his calls at the Bull tonight. Let's get to Wentworth Park.
2: And last couple have been locked away now. So the pink, the favourite, Bentley Red. Starter wanders over, places the green light on, and they're set to go in the penultimate here. 210 Bentley Red, the pink, they're ready. And racing, and out the back early, Bentley Red missed it. Out fast is My Little Shark Delete. Tough Boy Choices punching through, and just checked off heels, getting into third is Zipping Joliet. Underneath now, Zipping Silas and Paris Party. Deep is Bentley Red, followed behind him, Stomp Shuffle as they head down the back, and My Little Shark is out by 4 on Tough Boy Choice. Zipping Joliet, followed by Zipping Silas as they come to the bend, then Stomp Shuffle, My Little Shark, wheeled the bend 3 or 4 lengths clear, and going great guns for Preston Rolls. Wins from Zipping Joliet second, Zipping Silas charging home, followed by Tough Boy Choice, then came Storm Shuffle. Bentley Red has beaten one home, that's Paris Party. 30.05, number 7, My Little Shark. And start number 3 is broken through here. Pays $11 the win, $4 the place. Beats 2, Zipping Joliet. And third goes to 4, Tough Boy Choice.
1: Yeah, 7-2. And 4-3 will be fourth. Was very tight there, but as you heard, 4 does get third. I tell you what, it's been a complete wipeout tonight for punters. Another double-figure result. 7, My Little Shark, $12.80, $5. 2, Zipping Juliet to 2.40, or Joliet, and Tough By Choice, no third dividend, the 4, 7-2, 4-3. The last three winners there at Wenny Park, $125, $116, and now $12.80. Well, that's remarkably short considering the theme. My Little Shark, race 11, is the lucky. Punters might just shut up shop and go home. After all the results in the last few there at Wenny Park, they might be too gun-shy to have a go in the last. They might go elsewhere. Sandown Park, race 10, though, is only 30 seconds away. And I tell you what, our man's informed, Dan Hibbert. He found his... Ready One as his best bet in the previous. Was very easy in the market, but got the job done. He's gone 3.165 here. Furious Falcon on top at 2.60, 2.35, 1 Loco Boom. Here's Dan now.
3: 23, first start here tonight. 9.50 winning ratio, placed at two of its last three runs. Fourth last time out to Kenya Bolt. And they are the four under double figures. Big Odds, the others. Pleasant Dreams has won two in a row at Sale before running down the track in the Meadows. An $18 chance tonight. Moving in well for race number 10. Sportsbet Same Race Multigrade 5. And the favourite on Fixed Odds will be the red, just ahead of the white. And we're almost ready to run. Race number 10. All in, green light turned on. Lure on the move. We're set to run. Ready. Racing, Loco Boom, only fair to go. Furious Falcon, jump fast, speed out. Pleasant Dreams is trying to get across. This Furious Falcon is going to push through. Finding trouble there was Rita Page. Somehow stayed on her feet and she's chasing the field, but she tailed off. Furious Falcon, the leader. Three in front of Scott Vicious and Vestavale. They're well clear on Pleasant Dreams. And then came Wong, Houston, Loco Boom, and a gap into Winning Ratio. But Furious Falcon, four clear. Scott Vicious is trying to run it down, but Furious Falcon beats home Scott Vicious and third in Vestavale. A long gap then to Wyong Houston, I think fourth, in the middle of Pleasant Dreams and Loco Boom. Then came Winning Ratio and Rita Page took a tumble on the first corner, but she chased them all the way home. 29.85 is the time. Good performance from Furious Falcon. Jump best of those down, drawn down low. Was able to get across and lead, and too good for them tonight. Three beats two and seven, and I fancy Wyong Houston's going to run fourth here in the green, just ahead of Loco Boom and Pleasant Dreams, and that has what has occurred. 3-2-7-6 on race 10. 5-14, 19-11, and 29.84 is the time. 10.73 is the run home section. 3 1/4 by 2 3/4 the margins, and Furious Falcons by Aston Rupee and a Baby Talk, Brian Alford, and it is win number 16 from 58, and his first win from two goes over the trip. 2 2nd, Scott Vicious, hooked on Scotch, out of Scott Adversity, Emma Scott. 13-7 Vestavale, Luke Harris by Barcia Bale out of Nick's Bale. 3-2-7-8, 29.84 is the time on race number 10. The winner was second favourite, 250 on fixed odds was bet, and it started the tote favourite at the same price, 250 and 120. Scott Vicious 330, Vestavale 590 and 14-6, Quinella 29.30, Exacta 32.40, the try 311.50, first four 2,299.10, and the running double 70-3, $13 even. Race number 11 is the next. Galachi at Stud, Damsels Dash grade 5, Scratch the 7 and a vacant in 5, a field of 6, and race 11 at 10.28.
1: Thank you, Dan. At Wentworth Park, 7-2-4-3 confirmed. Let's get to Angle Park for the ninth.
4: Is the outsider of the field. So they've got to get to Mapunga Envy, according to the market, at $1.30. It was $2.60. If you've grabbed the $2.60, you're well in front. Greyhounds are just patiently waiting the signal to load away. This is race number 9. If you're just joining us as well, the SA Oaks won by number 2, Shrewd. And the Derby won by Can You Talk Now. They were billed as two very good races, and that's certainly how they turned out. But we turn our attention now to race number 9 and 5, Mapunga Envy, the favourite here for Jeffrey Britton. About to be loaded away. This is race number 9 on the program. Standing by. Right to run, green light turned on. Lure roll set, favourite box 5. Racing, and the favourite was away pretty fast in the sense of Mapunga Envy. Will carve on over, has pressure lower down though from Bandit Blaze, and Bandit Blaze holds the rail. Leads 3/4 Mapunga Envy, who's almost on terms now. Back in third was Tor Unbound. 5 further back on Settling, Ginny's Run. Next one, Sinaloa Bandit. Last of all, Paul Shainer. But the favourite said, catch me if you can. Mapunga Envy around the corner. 4 clear of Tor Unbound. Straightening up Mapunga Envy. Too good for them. Mapunga Envy beats Tor Unbound. Third, Ginny's Run. Fourth end, Bandit Blaze. Next in was Sinaloa Bandit with Paul Shainer. Time around 30.1. Favourite too good in the end, Mapunga Envy. Stepped nicely, had pressure from the one but shook it off and won comfortably in the end. Number
1: 5 wins, 5-7-8-1. It should be there at Angle Park. 5-7-8-1. Still 3 to go there at Angle Park tonight. Mapunga Envy, 120-104-7. Tor Unbound at $7.40. And note their dividend for the 8, 5-7-8-1. Okay, Hobart goes in about 3 minutes' time. 210, number 6, Vista Empire. 1 Feltham at 240, 483, Good Luck Babe. Mantra Race 9 and 7, 5 Boilermaker, $2, 240, Kabuki Warriors, 650, Rosetta Street, and $10, Penny Pincher. We'll take a break. It's 8:15 in WA, 10:15 in Victoria. 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

0: Okay, we might pick up Gunnedah Race 11 here while we've got a bit of time.
1: Boxers, Motor City Chief pinged the leads and landed a length in front of Alex, keeping Little Miss Sando, Victor Cargo pushing forward. Then came Just Take It About in midfield. Marvin Minnelli starting to drop back with Go Forward Blaze, but heads are turned for home. Motor City Chief leads narrowly. Motor City Chief, Little Miss Sando flying and got up. Little Miss Sando over the top, beats home Motor City Chief. Then came Drink Mojitos, Alex keeping, Go Forward Blaze, Victor Cargo. Just Take It, and Marvin Minnelli, 19 and 90. Number eight, Little Miss Sando came with a big burst of speed over the top of Motor City Chief.
0: Number 8, Little Miss Sando, 790, 240, 230, Motor City Chief, and 610 about Drink Mojitos. Picked up that Gunnedah event with, of course, a break in play there. There's meetings ceasing now this time of the evening, so I thought we'd fit that one in despite not covering Gunnedah for the bulk of the evening. Angle Park Race 9, it was 5781, 5781, and Sandown Park Race 10, all clear, 327 and 6. Hobart in about a minute, $2 Vista Vampire. Let's have a look, Mandra, Race 9 in 4 in full with Tab Touch 1, Give Me Room 26, 2 Kabuki Warriors 243, Kadad Jan 91, 4 Platinum Release is at $20, 5 Boilermaker 195, 6 Penny Pincher at 12, 7 Sweetie Pie 18, 8 Rosetta Street $7. Wentworth Park Race 11 will follow. That's their last race. 2 Trunky Mick at $1.85. And then we've got Sandown Park, who have got 2 left in about 9. 270 a 0 in that race. Only the 6 dogs are pay 1-2, of course, 0 in great form of late. 1-3 of her last 4. And on the other occasion, placed 2nd. Was only beaten about a half length. So she's been racing really well of late. This looks a decent enough affair, though. The Damsel's Dash. Let's get to Hobart.
2: 8, 2 runs ago over the sprint journey, and goes out of the 5, goes out to the ran 4th in the 5.15 at Launceston last time out, goes out to the 4.61 metre journey tonight. 3rd picks the 3, Good Luck Babe. Nicholas Howler has been far away his most recent starts. Good run when Segabine Rupees Rocket at Launceston. So they're about to be boxed away shortly for the running of the 8th on the program. The 4th and 5th grade over the 4.61. Favourite of the 6, Vista Vampire $1.95, 2.40 Feltham $5.50 for Good Luck Babe. Here comes the law, good luck. We're ready. Set and away they go. A little bit slowly out. Feltham missed a couple of lengths. It does rail hard. Fast away, Arcadian Sassy, Good Luck Babe go together. Up to 3rd, then Vista Vampire, the favourite. Looking for the run on the inside. And just about got it, did get it. Round the outside goes Pressing Matters. Now rallying through Feltham. So Feltham took up the running. Vista Vampire 2nd. 3rd, Pressing Matters. Then followed by Monty Murphy. And Good Luck Babe in the straight. They come. And Vista Vampire draws away. Vista Vampire, Feltham. Then followed home by Pressing Matters, Mighty Murphy. Then we had Arcadian and Sassy, Good Luck Babe back of the tail. The split was 5.10, 11.24. Overall run 26.04. Just drew away late. Number 6, Vista Vampire.
0: Certainly did. The favourite a bit too strong there over the concluding stages. Number 6, Vista Vampire, 270, 150. Number 1, Feltham, 2nd, 104. And 4, Pressing Matters, no 3rd dividend. Mandra Race 9, 90 seconds away, 195 about Boilermaker, 240 Kabuki Warriors. They're still the top two in betting, and quite clearly Wentworth Park Race 11 will follow. 180 there, Trunky Mick the favourite. Okay, making their way to the start here for the Prime Trophies over the 300 metres. Should be a fair bit of pace here and gauge. This is for the dragsters over the short trip. We're about to head to Ryan Levitsky. Ryan, in this 9th race at Mandra, has gone for the 5 Boilermaker for Pete Brown to beat the 2, 8 and 1.
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0: Me Room, $31. Kabuki Warriors out of box two is $245. Carter Jan, $71. Platinum Release, $26. The Favourite is $5. Boilermaker at $1.95. Six Penny Pincher is $15. Sweetie Pie, $18. And number 8, Rosetta Street, $7. Approaching the start for the ninth. This race on Red Sky. The first 8 were on Blue, and the winners: Miss Cherry Pie, Zero Surf, Forever Fun, Ripple Rhythm, Cracker Dust, Maximum Hughes, Zatara's Image, and Cortina Aki. At the boxes, Race 9, Boilermaker, Even Money for Pete Brown. Kabuki Warriors, a clear second elect at $2.40. Going behind the boxes, Kabuki Warriors has won 2 of 7 over this trip. Boilermaker, 1 of 6. Boilermaker's found trouble at his last couple at Cannington over 275. They're behind the boxes for the ninth, chasing here tomorrow night, Cannington Saturday, and on Monday afternoon, Northern Anniversary Cup heats over 509. Getting set. Give Me Room has the red. The Ruffy Carter Jarn in 3, the Favourite Boilermaker in 5, Sweetie Pie 7, Kabuki Warriors 2, Platinum Release, Penny Pincher, who's been finding a lot of trouble. With a clear run, she can easily run a place, and Rosetta Street has box 8. The green light's on, Race 9, sponsored by Prime Trophies. Racing. Flying out Kabuki Warriors, joined by Sweetie Pie, pushing through Boilermaker, the inside Give Me Room, out wide Rosetta Street, Penny Pincher, and then a gap Carter Jun, Platinum Release, Kabuki Warriors, clear of Boilermaker, and Kabuki Warriors, beat Boilermaker, Give Me Room third, fourth close, Rosetta Street or Penny Pincher, ahead of Sweetie Pie, Platinum Release, Carter Jun, 17-12. Number 2, Kabuki Warriors, Jessie Erinshaw, a daughter of Fernando Bale out of Phosphines. She's now won 7 of 27. The official time, 17-13. Second is 5, Boilermaker, Pete Brown. Third one, Give Me Room, Darren Rowe. So standing by for fourth, trifecta numbers 2-5-1. Winner's time, 17-13. The 10th event is at 8:43. The reserves come out. I'm tipping 7, 2, 6 and 8. And fourth here in the ninth goes to number 8. The numbers are 2, 5, 1 and 8. Margins 4 lengths by 3 quarters.
1: Okay, thank you for that, Ryan. 2 Kabuki Warriors wins there for trainer Jessie Erinshaw. Returns $2.10, 104, 350 Boilermaker, Give Me Room, runs in third at $4. No full dividends through just yet. At Hobart, 6-1-4 and 8, 6-1-4 and 8. Gunadar, it was 8-3-6-4. Let's get to Wentworth Park now for race number 11.
2: $1.90 for Chunky Mick. Of course, Saturday night we'll see Jungle Johnny going around in the Buck Top Heats. All the best of luck to all those. There are 6 cracking heats of the Black Top there at the Gardens on Saturday night. Tomorrow we head to Richmond for the running of the regional final of the Million Dollar Chase. Another wonderful lineup after the heats last week, where Pound Keeping with Todd Barnes is one of the main chances in the race after qualifying quickest. And Coin Keeping is a litter mate to Pound Keeping. It's in this race, number 6 for Todd Barnes at $3.80 out of $0.50 late. At the boxes, Trunky Mick at $1.80, $3.80 about Coin Keeping, and out to $5.50 for number 4, Diesel Dash at the start. So about to move over to complete our 10th last meeting here, this famous Glebe Circuit. The Stars race under the Stars. This is the Stephanie Bennett Appreciation and a field of 7 to run. Runners are about to be locked away for our final race, Harbour City Racing here, Wentworth Park, back here on Saturday night for our 9th last program, as the greyhounds are getting set now. Chronic Fluffy's drawn the inside for Dale Wright. Flying Strata's in 3 and Zipping Milano in 7. It's 11s to 9s late. Trunky Mick the favourite in 2. Diesel Dash 4. Coin Keeping 6. And Wamba Winge number 8. I think it's how it's pronounced. It's a $51 chance in box 8. Light and Lure set for the final race. They're ready. And they're off. Outwell Diesel Dash in the middle. So plenty of speed to lead from Flying Stratus to second and

0: third is Coin Keeping. Getting up on the inside now is Trunky Mick. Further out is Zipping Milano. Womba Wounds is very, very wide. Back near last as they dash down the back and Diesel Dash. Out by two on Flying Stratus. Trunky Mick into open air, followed by Zipping Milano and Coin Keeping. To the home corner though, Diesel Dash is a mighty leader. Out by four or five lengths. Running home, Trunky Mick. Diesel Dash in front though. Diesel Dash gripped on the win from Trunky Mick. A couple more strides and he wins. Third goes to Coin Keeping, followed by Zipping Milano. And then behind them was Chronic Fluffy, followed by Womba Winch. Back towards the tail. The time is 29.95. And Diesel Dash, first look, salutes. For Mark Ferrugia, gripping on as Trunky Mick was coming at him. But Diesel Dash has got home in a scramble late to win by a neck. Second to two, Trunky Mick. Third to seven, Zipping Milano. The interim result, 4.276. A neck by 3.5. First split, 5.39. 13.8. 7.294. And home in 12.01. Diesel Dash, first look at Whitworth Park, 29.95. A black dog, Bernardo Norman's Girl, whelped in December 2024. Makes it five wins now from nine starts. Owned by Teresa Ferrugia and trained at Grosswald by Mark Ferrugia. Second goes to number two and Trunky Mick for Anthony and Leanne Godden at Bargo by Feral Frankie, Riley's Mariah. And third to seven, Zipping Milano for Team Hallinan and Mini Fitter Cranbrook by Don't Knock Him at a Zipping Ticket. Numbers are 4, 2, 7, and 6. Look at the box, first four home in the last, but we didn't get the winner, unfortunately. It's been a miserable old night on the hill.
1: Okay, let's get straight to Sandown Park now after Wentworth Park, where Diesel Dash won 470, 180, 120. Trunky Mick, no third. Zipping Milano. Sandown race 11 goes in about 30 seconds. Let's go on track.
2: Fourth at the Meadows to Cleo Star and a mix 3-4 at its last both of its last two runs. It's won 9 of 30. So they're the top three. 550 Gold Code kept safe in the inside draw. Has drawn boxes 7, 7, 7 and 3 in its last four runs. Gets back to the red and she's won five times from that draw out of 12 career wins. Getting ready. Scalacci at stud, Damsel's Dash. Favourite is going to be equal 3 and 6, Azuro and Aston Aquitaine. Just about ready. Green light turned on, lure on the move. Race number 11. Scalacci at stud, Damsel's Dash. Ready. And away, Azuro jumped only fairly. There was good speed, Aston Aquitaine, and also on the inside, Gold Coat and Poralia. They hit the first corner, and she's almost across Aston Aquitaine, and now she is. Poralia up to second. Wider out was Eventuate, trying to get round them. Then came Azuro, further back then to Gold Coat, and shuffled to the rear was Poor QWERTY. Leader Aston Aquitaine, trying to cut it down now was Eventuate. It's Aston Aquitaine, Eventuate up on the inside, Aston Aquitaine. Beat home Eventuate and Azuro ran third. Gold Coat was fourth. Poralia and Poor QWERTY, 29.51 the time. Number six, Aston Aquitaine. She wins again. She's in ripping form. That's three in a row. She jumped well, still a little bit wide on the track, but she got across and led. Didn't quite cross down to the rail fully, but it didn't matter in the end. Eventuate's run a good race. And Azuro probably didn't get a great deal of clear room around that first and second corners, but she's got into third at the finish. 6.831, 5.04 early, good first split, 18.87, and amended to 29.50. The gallop run home is 10.63, 6.83 and 1 on race number 11. It is three quarters by three, the margins. Aston Aquitaine is by hooked on Scotch out of Aston Ellen or Ned McDonald, and it's win number 7 from 13 starts. 8 second, Eventuate, Tommy Shelby, Nita Margarita, Jason Sharp, and Azuro. Bernardo, Auspicious Queen, Ian Garland has run third. 6.831, 29.50 the gallop, race number 11. The winner was favourite in the end, jumped solo favourite, fives into three, so had good support. Pace 3.21.70, Eventuate 3.20, Azuro no third, fourth to one. Quinella 6.40, exactly 13.50, the try 31.50. Running double 3 into 6 pays 12.30 in the first four. 6.831 is the one we're just waiting upon. There it is, 132.10, 132.10 for the first four. Race 12 is the last. It's the Sandown Vet Clinic Damsel's Dash. Scratchings nil, field of 8, and the last of the night in 14 minutes at 10.46.
1: Great stuff, Dan. Thank you very much for that. That was Sandown Park, and you've had the dividends, of course. Now, race 11

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0: Making their way to the boxes, Angle Park Race 10. Let's go on track. Favourite is number one at 2:35, Springvale Magic.
1: Third last race here this evening on this 12-race card. Capacity field here, and both are reserves getting a start. Bedrock Pebbles from box five, number nine, and 10, Stomp Rocker into box eight. Stomp Rocker well in the market too. It's at $4.80 in from $5.50 on the third line of betting. One Springvale Magic's the favourite though, $2.90 into $2.35. Lightly raced, first two career starts were very similar times, winning in a time of 30.90 and then winning again in a 30.95. Since then has been checked, had excuses, gets an inside box draw here tonight, and punters think he can bounce back. Seven Zipping Musetti is $4.20 out to $4.80. Interstate visitor coming across the border, kept very safe. As I said before, Stomp Rocker number 10. Start from box number 8 for Stomp Rocker. Been placed its last two, win a three back over the 3.95 at Murray Bridges. One from one here at the track and the distance as well, it's worth noting. And then Eileen Shine is $5. Did touch $4.60, but back out to $5. Bedrock Pebbles number 9 from box 5, $11 at Harness Snag. $21, $31 Merindar Girl, $34 Bedeviled. Behind the boxes, about to load, favourite the one, Springvale Magic at $2.50 for Gavin Harris. And they're going in. Odds numbered runners placed away. Even runners about to go in. Stomp Rocker continues to firm up this second reserve from box eight. It's into 460 now. 250 for the one, Springvale Magic. Green light on, lure in motion. Race 10 Angle Park. Good luck, ready. Away they go. Fast away down low, Springvale Magic. Speed from box three from Eileen Shine. They're the first two, Springvale Magic, Eileen Shine. Running to third, Stomp Rocker, who's only two lengths off the top now. Back in fourth at Harness Snag. A big margin in the field on settling down, Zipping Musetti. Then came Merindar Girl. A long way out of its ground then would have been Bedrock Pebbles. And there's one near the tail, it's Bedeviled, straightening up here. Springvale Magic, a narrow leader. On the outside, Stomp Rocker, but Springvale Magic beats Stomp Rocker at Harness Snag third. Maybe Zipping Musetti next in front of Eileen Shine. Bedrock Pebbles was further back with Zipping Musetti Bedeviled, and the one at the tail of the field was Merindar Girl. Time around 30.5. Springvale Magic the winner. Number one for Gavin Harris. Well, that's the best time it's run, a 30.57. And gets back to an inside box draw, and that was key. No interference. Inner numbers 1, 10, 6, and 7. 1, 10, 6, and 7. The margins 2 by 3, time 30.57. Springvale Magic, $2.30 the win, $1 the place. Stomp Rocker did run well. Number 10, $1.80 the place. $4.60 for at Harness Snag, number 6.
2: Standing by here.
0: Okay, one Springvale Magic is the victor. 260, 110 Super Tab, 180 Stomp Rocker, and at Harness Snag, $3.90. Gunnedah Race number 10, Gunnedah Race number 12, we're going to take in about 30 seconds. 260 equal favourites with Tab Touch, 7 Swift Hank, and 8 Dust Cargo. Post that, Hobart Race number 9 in 3.5, Blackbrush Annie at $2.45, the favourite there. 110, 6, 7, Angle Park, and at Sandown Park, all clear, 6, 8, 3.

0: one on their 11th one to go there. Let's get to Gunnedah.
1: This is the last to see us out. Big congratulations to Trent Anderson and his dog Motor City Sunny for winning the regional final of the Million Dollar Chase. And Motor City Sunny off to Wentworth Park for the semis. All the best. This is the last, race 12. Swift Tank, Dust Cargo, the 7 and the 8. Still vying for favouritism here. Equal favourites. And they're just about right for the last. Back here again next Thursday evening, and the green light is on. Okay, Lewis up to the boxes, set and ready to go. Racing. And winning the start was Sketchy Sister and bounced to half length in front. There's a wall of them chasing. Charlie Willie punching forward and Swift Hank from the deep. So Swift Hank now leads Dust Cargo. Then came Sketchy Sister. Cracker Jack Neal is next with Charlie's Best. Further afield then to Sketchy Stories into the straight. It's Swift Hank on the inside of Dust Cargo. Dust Cargo one dive got up. Dust Cargo from Swift Hank. Then came Charlie's Best, General Article, Cracker Jack Neal, Charlie Willie and Sketchy Stories, 19 and the run.
0: Number 8's the winner there at Gunnedah in race number 12. 8 defeats 7 in a stirring struggle to the line. It must be said the 4 should be 3rd ahead of the 5. Dust Cargo at 280, 137. Swift Hank at 140. 4 Sketchy Sister at $5.40. Hobart race number 9 approaching. 4 Blackbrush Annie here, 260. 390, 5 Zipping Lowens, 558. Blackbrush Goldie and $7. Number 7, Goodnight Heidi. Race 10, Mandra in 5, a full look. Number 1, Miss Switzerland at $10. Number 2, In Her Prime, $6.50. 3, Sunset Skylight, $5.50. 4, Mystic Pixel, $10. 5, Victory Bravo, $17. 6, Trunky Frank, $9. 7, Blossoming Fun, $3.60. 8, Radio Ramsgate, $3.10. Let's get to Hobart.
2: Big in the markets, number 5, Zipping Lowens, who was a winner at Launceston over the 600 on the 14th of September. Usually prefers a bit longer, but certainly going to be quite capable in a race like this. It's a pretty open affair. Number 8, Blackbrush Goldie, who was a good winner from box 7 going back on the 1st of September, defeating Rio T. Just camped off that grey on that occasion, just outran it late. Won the start prime, was 6 of 8 last time behind Frenzy from box 3. Does draw box 8, so obviously likes the box tonight. 7, Goodnight Heidi, has been very consistent of late, especially at Launceston, has run second its last 3 starts. It's at 6.50. And the red. Its run was all right last time, I thought. Behind Lochinvar Angel, Miss Old Boy, the Hannah Pierce train greyhound, does come up with box 1. It's a $9 chance. Did touch 10 at one stage, or 11 at one stage, back to 9. So a couple have been tried in the race. The favourites are the 4, ahead of the 5. 8, 7, and 1 is your market order for the running of race 9 on the program, as the wind really does pick up here for the running of this race. Now about to be boxed away for race 9 on the program. $2.90 favourite, number 4, Blackbrush Annie. In box 4, Blackbrush Cadet box 2, and Blackbrush Goldie out in the pink. As the odds go away, followed by the evens, and we're all set to go. 461 metres is the trip for race number 9 on the program. Blackbrush Annie runs a favourite from box number 4. Lure on its way. Just about ready. Set, and away they go. A little bit slowly out was Goodnight Heidi, and showing speed, where's Arnie, goes up towards the lead. Missile Boy rails through out wider. Blackbrush Goldie, then followed by Satellite. Then Zipping Lowens from the inside. Blackbrush Cadet out the back of the field. Is Blackbrush Annie up to the home turn? They come. Missile Boy got through, take up the running. In second place, Blackbrush Cadet, then followed to the outside. Blackbrush Goldie in the straight, they come. Missile Boy just in front. Blackbrush Cadet trying out. Missile Boy just in front. Got there narrowly off field. Missile Boy just beat Blackbrush Cadet, and third will be Goodnight Heidi. Then followed in by up along the inside, Zipping and Lowens right there with Blackbrush Annie. Then we had Blackbrush Goldie, Satellite always will back, and where's Arnie? It was amongst those greyhounds. 5.03, 11.16, and 26.25.
0: One Missile Boy is the winner at $7.220. Defeats two Black Brush Cadet at $2.40. And seven Goodnight Heidi, third at $2.20. Manta Race 10 is next, a minute away. $3.40 here, Radio Ramsgate, the favourite. It's been $3.60 into $3.40. $3.30 out to $3.67, Blossoming Fun. Five out to six, three Sunset Skylight. $5.50 out to $6.50 in her prime. There's been nothing backed here really at all. The only firmer, apart from Radio Ramsgate, is firmed in 0.2 of a point late after being a little bit easy early, is Victory Bravo, who was 18 into 16 to 5. And in fact, now late, Mystic Pixel number 4 is 12 into 10. But other than that, not a single dog has firmed, and there's certainly been no significant firm in the event. Mandra Race 10 will be followed by Sandown Park Race 12. One Zipping Test Fay, the favourite there, 320 to Moraine Sara at 480, $5, 7 Apawa Emily and 8 Zara Navy, 6, $8, 3 Nova Rose. 8745 Gunnedah and Angle Park, it was 110, 6 and 7. Let's get to Mandra now for the 10th.
3: We're in second here, four back in 1751. And that was behind Sweetie Pie when beaten in a photo. Blossoming Fun, number 7, ran second last start behind Zatara Mac in 1739. Sunset Skylight hasn't jumped at her last couple, but is capable. She's only won 3 of 35 over this trip, but has been a runner-up 10 times. In her prime, is nicely drawn. Jumped well last start, went a close-up third. Miss Switzerland showed good early pace at Northam back in July, but has been unplaced at her last three starts. They're about to move in. Victory Bravo's a wide runner in 5. And they're about to go forward for the 10th of the night. First race here tomorrow evening at 6:39. Gravity Minnelli's going around in race 4 over 652 metres. And should absolutely bolt in. They're getting set. Race 10 of the night. Miss Switzerland, Sunset Skylight, Victory Bravo, Blossoming Fun. In her prime, Mystic Pixel, Trunky Frank, Radio Ramsgate. Green lights on. Here's the lure. Race 10. Racing. Flying out in her prime, joined by Miss Switzerland, Mystic Pixel, Sunset Skylight, Victory Bravo's trying to push through ahead of Trunky Frank, Radio Ramsgate, Blossoming Fun. Miss Switzerland broke away from Mystic Pixel, Radio Ramsgate late, but Miss Switzerland beat Radio Ramsgate, Mystic Pixel, Blossoming Fun. Victory Bravo, Trunky Frank in her prime, Sunset Skylight, the time 17:31. Number 1, Miss Switzerland, Pete Brown, the Arana Racing Syndicate, managed by Robert Ingram, a daughter of Barcia Blue Boy out of Red Tiger Lady. She's now won 5 of 23. Second is 8, Radio Ramsgate, Ben McLean. Third, 4, Mystic Pixel, Ben McLean. Numbers 1847, 1731, 3 and a quarter by a neck. Race 11 at 8:58, no scratchings. I'm tipping 2174.
0: Great, Ryan. Thank you very much for that. Race 10 Mandra taken out by Miss Switzerland, one of the longer priced runners in the race. 10:43:10. 8 Radio Ramsgate, 250, 264 Mystic Pixel. Now Sandown Race 12, we focus in on 390 here. 1 Zipping Tess Fay, 480 to Moraine Sara, 487 Apawa Emily, 658 Zara Navy, $8.03 Nova Rose. Now, the Mandra dividends are through. Quinella, 21.40. Exacta, 69.80. Trifecta, 451.70. First four, 1847, $1,953.40. 1275 at Hobart, all clear. Race 9, 127 and 5. Let's get to Sandown for the last.
4: Era, who was fourth in that same race as Zipping Test Fay last start. It's been big odds at its last few runs. Has won 8 of 52. A Power Emily's the big watch here for Jason Sharp, who's got it from New Zealand. She's won 10 of 34. She's kept safe at that 460 quote. She hasn't started since July. She was a winner at Christchurch in 30.08 and then 30 and 56 behind Del Getty. And we've seen that form, Frank, with it performing well in Queensland. And then it's $6 for Zara Navy, who was fifth at the Meadows last start to Aston Aquitaine. So some pretty good form lines in this. Favourite for the last, $4.20 the field. Zipping Tesfaye from the red is going to go the favourite, but it's an open race. Good luck in the last of the night. They're ready to run. Sandown Vet Clinic, Damsel's Dash, race 12, set to go. And away, Zipping Tesfaye, fair to go. Good speed out from Dash Intention, and also a Par Emily's on the charge. Zipping Tesfaye.

0: Face pushing through, and rider out was Moraine Sarah trying to get a run. Then came Zara Navy, well back now to Chatterbug, who got passed by Katie Bell, and Nova Rose has now dropped to the rear. Dash Intention the leader, but Zipping Test Phase alongside, trying to get them was a Power Emily, right behind the Moraine Sarah. Leader Dash Intention, tackled by Zipping Test Phase. Zipping Test Phase hit the front, flying now Zara Navy, but Zipping Test Phase beat Zara Navy, and third home, I think Moraine Sarah along the rail has got it, just ahead of a Power Emily, and Dash Intention just got gobbled up late. Katie Bell was next, then came Chatterbug and Nova Rose, 29.94 the time on the last. Zipping Test Phase favourite wins, and gets there from Zara Navy, who's flown late, and Moraine Sarah is going to run third, 1.82 on the last, 1.82. Fourth in close between a Power Emily, and it has got the fourth in the end ahead of Katie Bell. So 1.827, 1.827 on the last. 5.05, 19.10, 10.84, 29.94 the time. A half a length is the winning margin. A half a length by one, the margins on the last of the night. Number one, Zipping Test Phase, is by Zipping Kyrgios out of Zipping Zabo, Debbie Bewley. It's win number 14 from 42 and win one from two goes over the trip. 8 seconds, Zara Navy by Droopy Sydney, Trending Zara, Josh Formosa. 13-2, Moraine Sarah, Shimmershy Moraine, Izzy Brown and Robertson Leach. 1.827, a half by one in 29.94. Favourite wins was 238 to 420. It gave you an idea of how open the race was. It was the favourite though. 420 fixed, pays 450 and $1.80 on the tote. 8 seconds, Zara Navy at $2.10, and 13 to number two, Moraine Sarah will pay $2. So 1.827. They were the top four in the market, and they fill the top four spots. Standing by for the exotics on the last of the night. A half a length, the winning margin for Zipping Test Phase. 450, 180, the winner. 8 seconds, Zara Navy, 210. And 13 to number two, Moraine Sarah at $2. Standing by for those dividends, Alex. But it's been a great night of racing here. Some really competitive racing as the exotics come through. Quinella 18.10, exactly 31.70. The Try 104.60. Running Double 6-1, 15.20. And the first four, as always, just taking its time to come through. But as I say, it was a great night of racing. Some really good performances. I think Power Squeeze has run. You have to watch it to believe that it actually won the race. I know it was a small field and he didn't have too many opponents, but he got checked at least six or seven times, I think, during that race, whether it was small or large, and particularly the last one that just about put him out of the race, but he somehow managed to win. And Mapunga Turbo's performance was very, very good, and I think he's going to be someone to follow going forward, particularly for the bigger races at the back end of the year, because he's returned in fine fettle the last two weeks, and he is very, very good. So the first
1: fantastic stuff, Dan. Thanks so much for your efforts. Let's get
2: the favourite charges out. Speed through the centre. Dakota Ryland, Big Diesel, boots up though and keeps the lead narrowly. Big Diesel leads Dakota Ryland. Back in third position, Parabol Rico. Then came Victor Spencer. Three last of all, Motor City Rossi. The leader though, Big Diesel with a nice break. Out by four down the side to Dakota Ryland. Making good ground, Parabol Rico. Turning for home, Big Diesel in front. Two or three clear and Big Diesel wins. Charging home for second, Victor Spencer from Dakota Ryland, Parabol Rico, last in Motor City Rossi.
1: That was Angle Park, race number 11. Number one, Big Diesel, the winner, 160-110, defeats six, Victor Spencer, 130. And third, number four, Dakota Ryland, no third dividend. Hobart goes in 4 minutes' time. We've got All Clear Race 10 Mandra on 1.847 and All Clear Race 12 Sandown Park on 1.827. 1.827 Race 12 Sandown Park. 1.642 at Angle Park. We'll take a break. It is 9 minutes to 9 o'clock in WA, 9 to 11 in Victoria.
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0: 8 minutes to it is Thursday, chasing and pacing. You're tuned into it. It's fantastic to have your company. Race number 11, Angle Park, awaiting all clear on 1, 6, 4, and 2. And race 12, Sandown Park, 1, 8, 2, and 7, all clear, is most certainly there. Race 10, Hobart, is in a couple of minutes. Our next event, number 1, Motorsport, is the favourite, $1.75. Number 7, Frenzy, at $2.25. And then we've got Kenya All Up at $9.50 and $12. Don't Slip Mick. They're the top ones in betting. Race number 10, the last from the Apple Isle. Of course, AFL preliminary final weekend this weekend, and there's been very little change in the teams for the two games, as you might expect. Hawthorn, Brisbane both going unchanged. Fremantle going unchanged. Sydney, the only team that has performed a couple of swaps, but they were forced swaps. Justin McInerney and Lewis Melican come in. Callum Mills, of course, suffering that nasty ACL injury last time out in the qualifying final. And Harry Cunningham's been struggling with injury as well. He is out. So McInerney in, I think it's, is it around? Around 12, around 11 since he's played, but he's a very, very classy midfielder when he's on song. He has suffered a bit of a setback with that long-term hamstring injury, so no doubt he would have been put through his paces this week, and he's fit to go. Melican, the defender, comes in. That'll be a straight swap, of course, for Harry Cunningham. A really intriguing couple of games of AFL football. Sydney Freo, 5:40 p.m. Perth time, 7:40 p.m. Eastern Standard Time tomorrow night. And it's a Saturday afternoon game, Hawthorn, Brisbane. Well, actually, no, it's a twilight sort of game in Victoria, isn't it? Certainly us over here in the West, it's Saturday afternoon at 3:15 and 5:15 p.m. bounce down, Hawthorn, Brisbane in Victoria, live from the G. That is a terribly hard game to pick. A terribly hard game. Freo, of course, going clear favourites against the Swans. Again, that's going to be a real contest, but just given Freo's performance last week and, of course, the Swans' lack of firepower with Heaney and Warner and Blakey Jordan not playing, you'd expect Freo to go in as favourites despite being away from home. But the other game, my goodness me, I can't pick it. Hawthorn was so good against Freo, the only team to have beaten Freo in Perth this year, and they demolished them in that qualifying final. And Brisbane, we just know, when they're on song, they're just about the best in the league, and I'm not sure anyone can keep up with them, but they've been mighty inconsistent this year. It promises to be a beauty. Brisbane narrow favourites. Let's get to Hobart.
1: And $14 for number 10, Don't Slip Mick. So that's your market order for the last on the program. Good luck with your investments. Motorsport 180, 215 Frenzy. Over the 340 for the last on the program. We're all about to be boxed away. Can you all up? Just going in. Green light is on. Here comes the lure for the last. Set. And away they go. Motorsport began okay off the inside, fast away. Don't Slip Mick, Tarjo show speed, and Frenzy comes across the face of the field. Frenzy took up the running in second place. Motorsport third, then Don't Slip Mick. Through on the inside goes Blackpool Lottie. Back towards the tail pin and roof fly back. There with Tarjo in the straight, though, but it's all Frenzy. Raced away, Frenzy. Frenzy goes home to score. Beat Motorsport. Ooh, photo third, pin and roof fly right there with Don't Slip Mick. Leave that one to the judge, then followed by Tarjo, Kenya All Up, and Blackpool Lottie back at the tail. 1962 and 513 is the run. And number 7 avoided the trouble there. Frenzy for Carol Nash coming across and got the job done. 221.40.
0: Okay, that's all we get. A post race there at Hobart. Number 7, Frenzy for Carol Nash. 250.120 defeats 1 Motorsport. $1.04. It might be 3 getting in to third. Pinneroo Flyer at a little, in fact, no third dividend payable there, is it? No, it's not. But it might be the 3 there at big odds getting into third. We'll confirm that. At Mandra, it was all clear. Race 10, 1847. Sandown, race 12, all clear, 1827. And Angle Park, 1642, all clear on their 11th. man for race number 11. They are making their way to the start. Mr. Flame is the 270 favourite. $3 Fly with Blaze, $3.30 Black Havoc, and $6 negative. Let's hope they run right on start time here so we can fit them in before the end of Thursday chasing and pacing. It's been a pleasure to accompany you through the last 5 hours. Hope you backed a winner or two, and we'll be back. I'll personally be back next Thursday for Thursday chasing and pacing, but plenty of great action on SEN Track, RSN and SEN Turf over the weekend starting from tomorrow morning. Let's get to Mandra. Here's Ryan.
2: Lee well boxed, number one, Black Havoc. Mr. Flame was a 300-metre winner two starts back in 1743, ran fourth over this trip last start. Negative, unplaced at all five Mandra starts, and Fly with Blaze won twice over 300 in August and jumped up to this distance last start, ran fifth, but did find some trouble. I thought Mr. Flame would be the hardest to hold out, but like I said before, Black Havoc will stick to the rail. They're about to link in. Numbers 5 and 8 are the rank outsiders, and so they should be on exposed form. Going forward, Black Havoc, Curious Gladdy, Fly with Blaze. Mr. Flame has two, negative in four, and box eight, Mr.
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1: And look, I haven't had a fortune on him at all, but I'm on a big price. But the price, I just kept watching it all night, and it just kept getting shorter and shorter and shorter. People are on now, and he's drifted back out a tiny bit, but I'll be very surprised if it doesn't go much, much better than last time, that's for certain.
2: The Caltonian is the horse who may be the sort of surprise gamble of the race, and we're trying to work out why.
0: I don't know, is it because Linda's had a really good year? He's operating off a lower mark on turf than what he is all weather, but that's because he's not from 24 on turf.
1: He's never won a race on turf.
0: He's never won on turf.
1: And this sort of turf, he needs to be out on it. You need to go on it. I can't see. I actually thought that 100-1 shot that's going across the screen there, Pockley. I know he's coming back from a long absence, but that could be regarded as quite well handicapped on his old form. So I'd rather back Pockley 100-1 and throw some money down the drain than I'd back Caltonian at 9-2.
2: Yeah, Linda, very well represented in this race. Also has the horse in shot there, Lion's House. And Jim Goldie, of course, as Ella pointed out, doesn't just have Oriental Prince and Thistle Nil. He's got Thunderstorm Katie, and she's 11-1 from 12. So maybe he was really tucking us around the corner.
0: Yeah, you wouldn't be surprised with Jim. She has put up one of her career bests here, so she does like it here. She didn't quite back that up off £7 high at Hamilton.
3: Doris towards the outside is Euphrates, Rosie, Lemon further back to Utsars, about 5-6 lengths off the leader. Then came Play with Fire, Jewel Prophecy in the second half of the pack with Cartagena, Golden Warrior is racing behind that, and Hopscotch is the trailer. There's 7-8 lengths covering them now as they went away towards that mile marker and out on the lead.

0: freelancer, so from Epi, Doris, Rosie, Lemon, Third, Euphrates, The Orange and White, as fourth, then came Utsar. Behind that is Dual Prophecy, is racing in tandem with Play with Fire. Cartagena's got eight lengths to make up. Golden Warrior is a further length and a half back, and then came Hopscotch at the tail end of the field. They run down to the side of the course now. They've travelled half the distance almost and out on the lead here. There's Party Punch by two and a bit. From Epi, Doris and Rosie Lemon, then Euphrates. Utsar races about six lengths off the leader. Two back then to Play with Fire, Dual Prophecy. Cartagena will turn for home about eight, nine lengths adrift behind that Golden Warrior, and Hopscotch is still the trailer, 10 to go. Racing down the straight now, 900 out, Party Punch still led by two and a half lengths from Epi, Doris, Rosie, Lemon. Further back to Euphrates, and then came Utsar. There's no change in that order, still Dual Prophecies down there inside the white cap. Play with Fire, 7-8 to go. Now a move from Cartagena, the outside of Golden Warrior, and Hopscotch is still the trailer. 500 metres left to go. Party Punch still led by two and a half, three lengths here. Epi Doris tries to close in. On the outside is Euphrates, Rosie Lemon. Then came Utsar and Dual Prophecy behind that Golden Warrior. 300 to go. Party Punch still led it by three or four lengths here. On the outside, Utsar's coming on the strongest now. Utsar comes up to Party Punch inside the final 150, and Utsar has picked up the advantage from Party Punch. Golden Warriors in behind those, but it's going to be a win for Utsar. Utsar goes on to win. Second goes to Golden Warrior. Third was Party Punch. And fourth to Euphrates behind that Rosie Lemon.
1: Board, which is an interesting angle. Whiskey Kiss is Jason Haas, bound at 17-2. And Jim Goldie's second in. Thunderstorm Katie's 11-1. Loading quite briskly now for the first race up the sprint track. Maybe give us a few little clues for later in the week. But
2: you can get fooled and misled completely, especially it's five furlongs this, and it's not always as pronounced the advantage of a low stall on the five furlong track as it is on the six furlong track.
1: Got about half a dozen to go forward here. Opal Storm is one of those. She goes forward now. PJ McDonald for Brian Rothwell. And with four or five out the back, they've done a pretty good job here. Here's Alex.
3: The next pair to come in. Emperor's Son pushed into 10. So Just My Luck. Stall number three. Nick's on the way to 20. We're nearly ready to roll. Here comes Never Dark and Lucius Aurelius. Last couple forwards here for the branding hub for Signs and Graphics Handicap. Second race of the afternoon. 20 of them. And set to go. They're off and racing. Dashing away over five furlongs. Wasn't the brightest of starts for Vince L'Amour. The blindfold was a little slow, but did get out in mid-division. Going to be splitting into a couple of groups here. Far side, Lucius Aurelius bang up there with High Lord. Vince L'Amour after a tardy start and Emperor's Son. Just My Luck and Whiskey Kisses follow those, and then Oriental Prince as well. Falcon Queen is over on that far side group. Meanwhile, near side, Never Dark has got the advantage for Safi Osborne. Leads the way from Great Profit and the white cap of Simba's Pride. Edgewater Drive looking to get into the mix as well. Just behind those is Lion's House, and on the extreme left into the contention is King's Crown. Nick still moving okay back into the group. Thistle Nil has got plenty of work to do. More centre of the track here. Vince L'Amour coming through to try and join issue. Lucius Aurelius is bang there. High Lord the extreme right. Oriental Prince is behind those. Then comes Just My Luck, who's looking to run on with Falcon Queen. No show down the near side at the moment. Inside the furlong from the back end, running on strongly is Opal Storm late in the piece. Lucius Aurelius has the advantage. Thunderstorm Katie is rushing home between rivals, and Opal Storm near side and over the top. Opal Storm beat Thunderstorm Katie, Lucius Aurelius, Oriental Prince, then Vince L'Amour, Just My Luck, and also Falcon Queen.
4: Ooh, well, there were plenty in with chances when they reached the final furlong pole, but it was Opal Storm that came sweeping through and has put up a really lovely performance under PJ McDonald. Tight for the placings. I think it was the Jim Goldie runner on the far side, Thunderstorm Katie, that finished second, and it was tight for the rest of the placings, but it was Opal Storm that landed the second race as the rain continued.

0: 4 up at air at 22-1 for Brian Rothwell and PJ McDonald. Did it really nicely, but we've got to get off to Pontefract because their opening race is not too far away, a couple of minutes. It is the Apprentice Handicap and Fiscal Policy. There's been plenty of support for Ruth's Cars runner Sam.
1: Yeah, there certainly has. Sort of one firm went 5-1 last night into 9-4 now, and understandable to see the support really, because he won this race a couple of years ago. He's got a good record at Ponty. Looks as though he's going to have plenty of pace to run at as well. There looks any number of pace angles here, and you would imagine that he'd be ridden fairly forward as well, and the talented Harry Vigers on another positive.
0: Is there anything else you think at prices that would be in with a shout here, or are you fully on Ruth's Cars runner?
1: Well, I am fully on Ruth's Cars runner. You know, a couple of wins from three starts at Ponty, but I think the money for Alpha Magic was obviously interesting overnight. Ran really well here early on in the season, has gone off the radar a little bit the last three or four starts, has dropped and tumbled in the ratings as a consequence, but it was 25-1 in places last night, and that really got snapped up quite early doors. So the fact that he's sort of held his position as well today and not just bounced back out would be encouraging, obviously in the one box, and another one that could be forward ridden.
0: Yeah, and it is Fiscal Policy that we can see in our shot just over there with the purple and white silks with the noseband on. As Sam was saying, won this back in 2024 and has pretty strong claims to win it again. We've only got a couple more left to go, but you're fully on Fiscal Policy, Sam.
1: Yeah, just a little point as well on Irish Nectar, who doesn't win very often and has got a bit of a strike rate going back. All been a while since has managed to strike Irish Nectar, but there's been good support for the son of Invincible Spirit, and he's going to get the pace set up he needs. And Michael Harrington's horses are in really good nick at the moment. He's finished second. His sole start at Ponty.
0: Yeah, they are indeed. He's at 130. It is 2-1, the favourite at the moment, Fiscal Policy. Let's get a final word with Graham Cunningham.
2: Thanks, Ella. Going in pretty quickly. Should be plenty of speed. Good karma. Drawn low. Should go pretty hard. Nearly all in for race one. Good luck to young Finlay Bassett. Rides one of our own. Looking for his first winner. Plenty of very experienced seasoned apprentices on deck. As Sam touched on, Harry Vigers has had a very rewarding season. 30-odd winners all in so far. There's Harry going in on Fiscal Policy. Ingleby Archie, the top weight, will be the last one. First of seven to be called from on high by Darren.
3: Good afternoon, Graham. Good afternoon, everybody. They're all in. Apprentice action about to unfold, and they're off. Racing over 6 furlongs. A bit slow to stride was Blood, Sweat and Tyres for this to go racing in Yorkshire. Future Stars Apprentice Handicap. And away smartly, Beauty Choice coming over. Ideal Guest in the pink jacket. And right there is Hare's Breath with Ingleby Archie. Wide of those, Uncertainty is a racing handily. Fiscal Policy is chasing the leaders. Spot the purple and white quarters for that one. Good Karma, the grey, has also got a position around about 3 lengths off the speed. Forming their early order, Irish Nectar's back in mid-division now with Profiteer. Beauty Choice taken back as well. One of our own is following. Then Blood, Sweat and Tyres. And last of all is Alpha Magic. They pass the 3 furlong marker, and it is Ideal Guest and Ingleby Archie with Good Calm and Hare's Breath just in behind them. Fiscal Policy and a red, white and blue of Uncertainty. Irish Nectar is posted to the wide outside as the end of the straight inside the quarter mile marker. They're homeward bound. Ideal Guest far running rail, throwing down the gauntlet now to Ingleby Archie. Archie, then Good Karma, Hare's Breath. Fiscal Policy tries to get organised. Further back to Irish Nectar and Uncertainty. They're inside the final furlong now. Fiscal Policy and Good Karma trying to take over. Alpha Magic is coming from the clouds. It's Fiscal Policy. Here comes Alpha Magic down the outside. Fiscal Policy holds on for another win in the event. Fiscal Policy, Alpha Magic rushed home down the outer. Good Karma's the far running rail.
0: It was tight, but Fiscal Policy just managed to hang on in the noseband on the far side for Harry Vigers and Ruth Carr. He won this back in 2024. He's won it again, was well supported.
4: At the boxes here for the lucky last, race number 12. Grade 5, 5:30. Just a small field of four here with the one and the seven out. Three in single figures though, but we've got a short price favourite, Echoes of Dad, 210 into 165. four wins, three minus from nine starts here. Owns that PB of 30-12. That was run on the 16th of Feb this year. Recent efforts, or its best recently, has been a 30-49. Five Wonder I Do is well in the market, so pundits think he can shake the favourite. 3.10 into 2.50. Interstate Visitor having its first look here over this track and distance. And brings that winning form from New South Wales. Then you've got eight Ritz of Wanton, $3.70 to $9. Runner up here last start behind She's a Jumbo. And two Osprey Cronus at $51. That's the market here for the last race tonight. Good luck, punters. Greyhound racing continues tomorrow at Murray Bridge. And I think we got Gawler in the evening, as I should say. Murray Bridge tomorrow, and then Mount Gambier on Sunday, and Gawler in the evening. So that's the schedule ahead of us. This is the last here at Angle Park, race number 12. Good luck to those heading to Murray Bridge tomorrow. Mount Gambier on Sunday, and Gawler in the evening Sunday. Four Echoes of Dad, the favourite. Stand by. Racing in the last here at Angle Park. Echoes of Dad missed it. Best away was Ritz of Wotton straight to the lead. Leads Wonder I Do, Osprey Cronus to third. And Echoes of Dad, this favourite, got checked around the corner. Probably seven off the top, last of all. But down the back it launches. Ritz of Wotton out by four or five to Wonder I Do. Echoes of Dad's running on, but still 10 off the leader. It'd be a huge win if he could get home from there. Straightening up. Ritz of Wotton in front. Echoes of Dad's charging home. Ritz of Wotton, Echoes of Dad. Dives missed. Ritz of Wotton wins from either Echoes of Dad and Wonder I Do in a photo, and last in Osprey Cronus. Time around 30.7. Time around 30.78. Ritz of Wotton the winner. Now, five's prominent for the miners with a four. It might have just put its nose out here. Number five, Wonder I Do. We'll learn in a moment for second and third. Yeah, it's got second, number five, Wonder I Do. Echoes of Dad was a huge run from where it was. He runs third, number four. And fourth is the two, Osprey Cronus. Interim numbers, 8, 5, 2, and 4. Time 30.71. Half a length by head. The winner trained by Tim Richards. So a race-to-race double for Tim. Well done to him. 8.542, half by head, time 30.71. 7.90 the win, no place Paul Free or any other runner. Hope you've enjoyed the
5: 12 Wild Orchid. Fortunate about to go in. Ariane Sky now 7-4 favourite.

the favourite going in, Ariane Sky. Drawn out on the wing in stall one. Chaise Long going forward for Rab Havlin. Casablanca Dream goes into the stalls. Drawn in two, Casablanca Dream. Serenity Bay goes in, three more to go. Launchpad, Theft, and Whiskey Galore with the last one to go forward. So one to load, Whiskey Galore. So in he goes, stall eight. Thank you, Gina. All in, set to go, and they're off and racing for the Moss & Co. Hospitality Nursery Handicap. A little bit slow into stride, Serenity Bay is at the back of the field, along with Chaise Long as they head through the first furlong. No surprise to see Ariane Sky ridden prominently. Ross O'Ryan has got the lead, with in second place towards the near side in the blue, a Wild Orchid. Far side is Asheen Murphy on Casablanca Dream, alongside the pushed along Zonneveld in the beige cap, then Whiskey Galore and Billy Lochnan alongside Fortunate, who's about midfield. Chaise Long towards the far side under Rab Havlin in that dark blue cap. Held up towards the near side in the yellow and blue hoop cap is Theft, who's alongside Serenity Bay, and the light blue and red stripes of Launchpad and George Wood at the back of the field. Down the centre of the track they go. Ariane Sky in front for Ross O'Ryan, with Casablanca Dream now into second place. Wild

0: Orchid Harry Davis is in third, still pushed along Zonneveld to maintain a position. Chaise Long's made up a couple of places on the far side. Then in behind that is Fortunate, with Whiskey Galore in behind now being pushed along. Heading to the final two furlongs, Ariane Sky taken on by Casablanca Dream on the far side. Now Chaise Long is travelling pretty well in behind them. Then pushed along is Zonneveld, under pressure Whiskey Galore. Then comes Wild Orchid as they head towards the final furlong. Ariane Sky ridden along Casablanca's Dream. Chaise Long towards the far side is beginning to get there as well. Then down the near side, Wild Orchid's trying to stay on. All out now, Ariane Sky from Casablanca Dream in second. Far side, Chaise Long continues to run on. Can Ariane Sky stay in front? Ariane Sky has made all from Chaise Long, who ran on. Good late progress from Wild Orchid, who was close up with Casablanca Dream.
1: Greyhounds as Pets Country 5-6 over 488. Number one, Chicken Fish, $31. Number two, Sweet as L, $340. Dear Eliza, $20. Mr. Refined, $340. Dynaco King, $440. 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Smell Like Rose, $21. So numbers 2, 4, 6, 7. All vying for favouritism. Sweet as L's flown out at her last couple and led throughout in good times. Mr. Refined has been charging home, did win a provincial novice 3 starts back. Dynaco King was very impressive last start, over 400. And Blue Denim has been placed at his last 4 in a row over this distance. They're at the start, chasing here again tomorrow night. The winners here this evening, Miss Cherry Pie for Kylie McLennan, Zero Surf, Christine Bennett, Forever Fun, Lexia Isaac, Ripple Rhythm at big odds for Victoria Cook. Cracker Dust was very impressive, trained by Damien Credelli. Maximum Hughes for Lexia Isaac, Zatara's Image, Ian Bunny, Cortina Aki, Hayley Atkins, Kabuki Warriors for Jesse Erinshaw, Miss Switzerland, Pete Brown, and Fly With Blaze, Ben McLean. They're getting set. Favourite, Sweet as L, $3.10. $3.50 for Mr. Refined as they go forward. Blue Denim, $3.70. And Dynaco King, $4.60. Here come the evens. Sweet as L, Mr. Refined, Dynaco King, and Smell Like Rose. All positioned, race 12. Greyhounds as Pets, Country 5-6. Racing. Sweet as L dwelt. Away quickly, Dear Eliza's looking for the lead and getting it from Chicken Fish. Oh, there's a rough Quinella in front. 3 away, Sweet as L. Then Blue Denim, Mr. Refined, Smell Like Rose, and Dynaco King. Dear Eliza, 2 ahead of Chicken Fish. 3 to Mr. Refined, making ground. Then Blue Denim, turning for home. Dear Eliza, joined by Chicken Fish. Down the outside, Mr. Refined. Dear Eliza, still ahead though. Dear Eliza defeats Mr. Refined, Chicken Fish, fourth a photo, Sweet as L or Blue Denim, ahead of Dynaco King, Smell Like Rose, 27.87. Number 3, Dear Eliza, Enzo Credelli, has improved sharply at box rise, found the lead and has gone on to score. The time amended, 27.89. She's a daughter of Feral Frankie out of Speed Bandit, raced by the 1080 Syndicate and Enzo Credelli. Second is 4, Mr. Refined, Gary Nelson. Third, number 1, Chicken Fish, Darren Rowe. 3, 4, 1, 2, 27.89, 2.5 by 3/4 on race 12.
2: Right out the back and nailed him close home by a short head, but of course Monogram going on to advertise the form in a major way with that excellent run in the National Stakes beyond his stable companion Folsom Blues at the weekend. I think he's a horse who'll continue to improve the more racing he has as well. Monogram clearly very, very talented colt, but Salt Lake knew his job that day and quite an expensive yearling purchase himself, and obviously coming from a really good academy as well, Talio Stud. You would imagine

0: He should take plenty of beating with that experience behind him today, but it is worth noting that Bengal Tiger, the other Ballydoyle runner, has not been neglected in the market today. Cheek piece is going Bengal Tiger here after his debut effort in the maiden one by Push the Boat Out at the Curragh. And Jack Cleary, who's on board here, did ride him that day as well. So while on the face of things you might maybe leap to the conclusion that Ronan Whelan's on the first string here, Jack Cleary, knowing the horse, might have counted for something, and Bengal Tiger did offer something to work with that day in finishing 12th behind Push the Boat Out. And obviously the winner has gone on to show what a classy sort he is in the intervening period, and looks as though the Middle Park Stakes is going to be his aim now. I think he's been caught by the Yulong team, Ace, the Ace operation. I think the Middle Park is going to be his aim. And Marco Polo, the runner-up in that race, has won since as well. And the third, actually, New Bond Street runs later on here at Nace this afternoon. Habu is now reunited with Orla Tyne, so it looks as though he is going to take his chance, provided he behaves himself here as the handlers give him the final push. His speed and his pedigree, actually, the Tynans know the family very well, with the likes of Koto de Casa, and he's, well, we're keeping an eye on here for future reference, rule that he'd definitely be a surprise winner today. Bengal Tiger's gone in. Chris Hayes was just telling us after the first race, for all that Luca Brillante did win up the far side, he reckons maybe the stand side could be more favoured as the day goes on. Thinks that, just basically long and short of it, is he was on the best horse in the race in the first there. See the bulk of them come stand side, if not all of them this time. Time will tell. Last one is just going forward. I think that will be Bold Commander. Jerry's got the call.
1: That off. Race two of the Irish EBF C&G Maiden. Coming up again over the straight 6 furlongs, 12 of them at Salt Lake, and our boy Bailey together, followed by Bengal Tiger, closing the white cap as Bold Commander, followed by Domenico Force on the outside, prominent as Arizona Storm. They're followed by Orchard Promise, Sahara Ace next, and then comes Blimey and Habu. Further back in the field, heading to the halfway stage, is Come On Noddy and Moon Sand. They're tightly grouped, heading for the halfway stage. It is Salt Lake and Don O'Connor showing in the lead. Pumping away in second is our boy Bailey and Shane Foley, followed by Arizona Storm and Jamie Heffern as they come onto the two. Then Bengal Tiger, followed by Domenico Force. Bold Commander is next, and then Orchard Promise, being followed with a furlong and a half to go by Sahara Ace, and then Moon Sand, Blimey, Habu, and Come On Noddy both detached. But kicking on with 200 yards to go is Salt Lake. Breaks three clear into second is Bengal Tiger. Fading is our boy Bailey, then Domenico Force and Bold Commander, but it is Salt Lake building on a debut full of promise for Don O'Connor and Robson de Aguilar, won by over four from Bengal Tiger, Domenico Force.
2: Well, that was a lovely performance from Amma Racing's Salt Lake, a welcomed winner for Robson de Aguilar. Was sent off the 4-11 favourite, ridden by Donna O'Connor. Showed plenty of promise on debut behind Monogram, and has gone one better and got off the mark in a really nice style.
3: Just the three runners left to go out. They all belong to the stable of Tyrone Zaki, 10 Robert Browning, Gavin Lorena, 11 Apache Sun, Jeffrey Saister, who's got a green cap, and 12 Flashy Apache. Jared Penny wears a blue cap. Those will be the last three runners to go out. Race number six is off in approximately 5 minutes, over 2,000 metres. Let's cross downstairs for the preview.
2: Sweet Kiss at 4-1. Valley of Flowers. Now the veteran of the field is at 9-2. Meditas at 6-1. Geo at 15-2. Chrissy at

0: 17-2, and thankfully is the outsider of the field at 10-1. Well, it's Darzar, that's the well-fancied one here, and let's find out what the team on track think and get back to Nick.
1: Ella, thank you. Well, Darzar is not very big, but she's very well bred. I'm sure that's why the Thoroughbred Corporation bought her. And really, they want to try and inch her up and see if, you know, beyond marks in the mid-80s, they might be able to enhance her value further. But she'll want to be winning this if those aspirations are to be realised. She is, however, one of the least exposed. And it's anyone's guess whether she'll handle these conditions. And they are soft. Angus got in touch after the last couple of races, said the data points to her being soft, borderline heavy this ground already.
2: Yeah. She, physically, when you look at her, usually, like, when you see horses' shoulders, you kind of look for that lovely kind of swoop, like, you know, that kind of nice angle, whereas hers comes down a little bit short, as in her angle falls quite steep. So usually it's a sign that they pick their knee up, which she does when you see her walk ground. So usually it's an indication that they can handle that little bit of give on the ground, whereas horses whose shoulders kind of slope a little bit higher, it gives them their much more freedom in their shoulder, and you get a longer stride, where she doesn't have a huge stride. So I think she'll be okay.
1: That's interesting. So you think she'll have a slightly choppier action?
2: Yes, yeah. Yeah. And it looks like that when she canters also.
1: Did you pick her feet up?
2: No, I didn't.
1: See if she had soup plates.
2: No, she's definitely not got dinner plates anyway.
1: But that's actually a bit of an illustration of it there, isn't it?
2: You can just see she's not got a massive stride. She doesn't cover a huge amount of ground. She's got quite a short action. Any horses whose shoulders kind of fall a little bit steeper than some of the others, it means that their stride is shorter compared to those that have got the longer stride.
1: Makes me quite tempted at 9-4 now.
3: I'm not so sure. I haven't had a bet in this race. If I was having a bet, I would have been looking, when we previewed the programme earlier, taking her on at 13-8. Like you, 5-2 is a different prospect. I just think she's got to do a little bit more to justify conceding weight to some experienced handicappers here. I mean, given the form of the yard, for time of the day before yesterday, I didn't check what happened yesterday with the William Haggis runners, if he had any, but they're in such amazing form, you wouldn't rule out anything from the yard, and he's a master at placing horses in the right races. A filly's handicap, so it's not as competitive as some of the races she could be in. I still think it's quite an ask, and the fact, even though you've argued the case for her on soft-ish ground, I think this is quite testing ground, and it may become significant, and 5-2 is still the short-ish price, but it's obviously bigger than it was.
1: Where are you playing?
3: I'm not, but I quite liked the argument for, I was here in your conversation earlier with Joanna Mason. The argument for Joanna Flowers, she's going up in class at the age of eight, and there's not many who improve at that age, certainly, but she's just become seemingly more determined, I think, to me. She had a, back in the day when she's a 4 or 5 year old running in Beverly Handicap, she seems to come second in them all, or third, and now she's winning more often. I think she's the archetypal mare coming into form in the autumn, and you're going to get a run for your money. She's going to have to be ridden prominently because she goes over further and sometimes much further, but I don't think it could be a bad move.
2: She usually drops her out though.
3: Yeah, true enough. But they came from a long way back in a 5 furlong sprint to win, so it's a mile and a quarter today.
1: The market says Sweet Kiss and Medita. They're the two that have been notably well supported.
2: Well, Medita, the run before, I actually quite like the way she made a good bit of ground. That was at Redcar, and I thought that was quite a nice run. I like the way she kind of finished off a race well, and I thought, I thought she could win next time out, and this was a little bit disappointing. The time after, Sweet Kiss has been running well, but probably in lesser grade races, but she's got 8-9. Jack Nichols takes off the £3. She's going to think she's loose today. I don't know. It's a tricky race.
3: Sweet Kiss ran really well almost exactly a year ago on heavy ground. I can't imagine that's not a reason why punters are latching onto her.
1: Valley of Flowers, a soft ground winner. Medita, a little bit of form on heavy. Sweet Kiss has got form on heavy. There's thankfully, I didn't think she ran as badly as it appeared last time.
2: No, I think that probably she rode a little bit more patiently to see whether she could stay the trip. That was over mile one. I thought she looked like she stayed well. She stayed on well from the back. She made up a good bit of ground. I think she'll certainly handle the step up again today. But Valley Flowers could be the

Right, Hope, then. First of our open races, of which I think all the remaining races are opens this evening at Hope. Six boxes vacant. For the third race. It's due off at 6:42. Ground's coming out on Parade. We've got a shorty here in Jamie Kinsley's Carrigoon Milo. Now, this disappeared off to Yarmouth. Not a bad trial, was it, at Yarmouth? I can say that's probably why it went to Yarmouth. And it's very hard just even off one trial getting the hang of that track. It's much easier coming from Yarmouth to other tracks than vice versa. So to even...

contemplate it. The troll was good enough, but in the race, if you don't miss the break, and it wasn't really, 5:27 is not bad. There's won an open race here already, and that's a good sectional and a good winning time, Carrigou Milo. But Portsmouth Bullet for Tony Taylor, and have been running in opens at massive, massive prices. It's really and truly an A3 greyhound. So, but never discount Tony. Burroughs Titan for Jason Heath's already found the winner's enclosure this evening at Hove. Well, this is running plenty of opens. Look at the winter run ratio, 5 from 18. Lots of pace up. But is it going to be stopped in its tracks by the first bit? If they get a clear run round, then it's interesting thereafter. We sort of stand back and say, is 3 going to go on and then pick up the 2? Broadway Lord for Tony Taylor. He's got a nice couple in this contest. It's another one that's always been big prices in this. But look who he's been running against. Behemoth and Tiffield Tarquin. Hasn't got dogs like that in this, has it? Through his trade, it went and took on at Monmore. 28.78 trial at Monmore. That makes 25 look a little bit silly. But it's not like the one which we know is A3. And then Burroughs Fierce on the outside, another one for Jason Heath, who is currently a 9-4 chance. Oh, 2's going for the happiest dog of the night competition. That's now 4-5. The 2. I mean, when you assess the others in the race, you see what Burroughs Fizz has been running up against. The Burroughs have got both 3 and 5 here. Greyhounds at Hove. All in the boxes. First of our open races at Hove this evening. I think we've got a couple at Newcastle. Hares on the move. Odds on the 2, no 6, that's vacant. Well, one's put his paw through the trap, that's not helpful. Out we go. One manages to get to an excellent break. 4, Broadway Lord has come out like a snail round the first spin, and Carrigou Milo's taken it up already from Burroughs Fizz. 2, 5, 1, 3, and 4 down the back straight. Carrigou Milo has pulled clear now of the 5, Burroughs Fizz. Then comes 1, 3, and 4. Come around the final bend, and now Burroughs Fizz closes in again on the 2 dog, and it looks ominous now. Down the home straight, and 2, Carrigou Milo's being joined up front virtually by Burroughs. Ooh, and has Burroughs Fizz burst a bubble?

0: the gate and moving in. It's post time. Let them go and Aunt Judy go in. I've got a notion. For Rocco Topo. Prince of Pinehurst. Golden Faith. Reloading quickly, Dairy Moon. Teezock and Ocala Gold to the outside. Race three off the turf. Away and running. Poor start for Aunt Judy. Good speed from Let 'Em Go, who breaks right on cue, showing good early pace as Golden Faith on the far outside. Morocco Topo is also right there mixing it up, and I Got a Notion came away a handy fourth. Teezock tracks the pace in fifth. Prince of Pinehurst is in sixth. And on the outside, Ocala Gold tries to pass that rival. Dairy Moon not responding, and Aunt Judy was toey in the post parade around the turn of the 5/16ths, and it's all Golden Faith right now. Shows the way by a length and a half. Morocco Topo continues to take up the chase in second. I've Got a Notion goes wide. Prince of Pinehurst is warming up to the job, and Let 'Em Go behind that quartet as they swing. And it's Golden Fate still leading by one. Prince of Pinehurst is bridging that gap, and here he comes up the inside. It's still Golden Fate holding on. Far outside, Morocco Topo up the friends, Prince of Pinehurst, and it's Golden Fate holding on for dear life. Closing from out of the cloud is Dairy Moon. Here's the finish. Golden Faith photos with Dairy Moon.
1: Both of them holding on gamely. 3/6, close third, 5/1.

It's post time for the third and today's Jack Six. Eight to the gate, 6 furlongs here. Even money in favor, number 8, Eyes of Fortress. All That Sass is in the gate. Fabulous Song is ready. Oh, Sugar Sugar and Bull Popper have gone in. Heathered Melody is in post position 3. Victory Chan makes a debut today. She is in. Lao's Lucy. Lao's Lucy is in. And Eyes of Fortress, the last in line. Locked up. As a fortress, good start. Bold Pupper has some early speed. Victory Chan is up and on the pace. Heathered Melody is out well, and so is Lao's Lucy. And it's Oh Sugar Sugar between rivals to the outside, trying to gain some ground. That's Victory Chan. Eyes of Fortress now racing in 6th, about 4 off the lead. And it's Fabulous Song and All That Sass. They continue down the back stretch to the 3.5, and Bold Pupper has put 3 on the field. Heathered Melody emerges in 2nd. Eyes of Fortress advancing on the outside, and Eyes of Fortress with a big move is up into 2nd. Now as Lucy's back in 4th, and it's Victory Chan, she's 5th. 5/16 to go, and Bold Pupper clear here. Bold Pupper with a 3.5 length lead. Eyes of Fortress trying to reel her in, and she's getting closer past the quarter pole. Bold Pupper 2.5 in front. Eyes of Fortress 2nd. All That Sass is suddenly on the scene, and she's gaining ground. She's coming with a big run. Oh, Sugar Sugar's along the rail. 1 furlong to go. Bull Popper with a desperate lead. All That Sass. All That Sass on the outside. Eyes of Fortress goes with Oh, Sugar Sugar right there. And here comes Fabulous Song. It's All That Sass taking the lead. And All That Sass gets it. Eyes of Fortress 2nd. Fabulous Song 3rd. Oh, Sugar Sugar ran 4th. Glory the Orb. Mm-hmm.

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Victory $54.40.

0: Bay Philly by the same old song on a sassy hombre, a Buckeye owned by Josh Faulkner, Jim Adjuster and Asovic. All that sass written to victory by Ducky Jose Bracho. 114-1, the final time. Race 3 in the books. Jack 6 underway. It began with All That Sass and continues with a late pick 5 at race 4. It's next here at the Jack.
1: Nearest pursuers, but it is Wadaker who's in front and he's safely clear. Wadaker, Sylvester D'Souza, 3 or 4 lengths in the end to Rogue Supremacy. Sandy Crack has moved into third late on. Indefensible 4.

did win three starts ago. Track three then, Sudden Bolt. Back-to-back seconds in his last two, both in A5s. Track four then, Rollaway Willow. 2 seconds in his last two, one in an A5, one in an A6. And it's being well supported here. The five dog then, Kansas City Life. Fourth last time out, before that comes second. And finally, Croker's Ocean. Fifth last time out in an A5, before that comes second. 6-4-3, the TriCoster of the Racing Post. And they're coming for two of them. Well, make it three, actually, then. They're having a nibble on three, but the weight of the money is with the four. And they're having a tiny little nibble on the six dog as well. Racing Post like six. Recent effort is fresh in the memory. Has a shout, think the Racing Post. Just looking at these last times then. The time about the four dog, yeah. 29.01, that's head and shoulders above everything else here. You can see why they want to be with this four. And he was very slowly away as well last time out, so you kind of see the logic here. If you can get out of the blocks quicker, he might have been even quicker than he was last time out. So 6-5 now. The four. And away we go. Well, four has cleared the decks then here early doors and is quickly in the drive position playing catch me if you can. It's looking good for favourite backers early. Three and behind in second, then races six and two. They're being followed by five and one. Track four then, Rollaway Willow. Poetry in motion at the moment, but now the pack are starting to close down. Three is getting his act together, but everything else then already looks tapped for speed. Four then, can he see it out? It's been a big bold showing. Six and three now trying to close. Here comes two as well, up to the line. Six breaks their hearts. Six takes it, a close run thing for a second and third. One the near side, three the far side, and commiserations if you back the favourite here. He's pretty much led everywhere with the exception of the last six or seven strides. Well, if you did back the favourite,

0: You could be forgiven for thinking that you were going to cop in great style here. He cleared all the traffic, the four. He was in overdrive, wasn't he? And he just has not been able to last home. They've nabbed him right at the death four.
1: Holfield Bionic could... He could do pretty well in this sort of contest. You can lead up Aero Annoy, the Aero Racing Syndicate. This was a big price last time, even bigger today. 11s last time, 18s today. Well, generally runs more middle traps. Look at that, 3, 4 and 5 this has run out of. So Hortfield Bionic will be... The owners of that be clapping their hands. Final episode won't be. That's in trap three, but at least that runs out of four on occasions. Owned by Mr. D.T. Walker. Very, very good early pace. I mean, there's a 4:36 sectional. That would be handy here, considering that you see that the two has run out of five before. But you can't deny all the strong support from Tremora 5. There you go, hairs on the move. No five dog here, short price Tremora 5, but there could be some other answers within this contest other than the four dog. Out of the boxes they go. One comes out pretty well, Hortfield Bionic. Was helped by the fact that the two runs out of five sometimes. It's Hortfield Bionic ahead of Aero Annoy. Then comes the four dog Tremora 5, of which is your favourite. 1, 2, 4, 3, and 6. And now two really does show some middle pace. But it hasn't got to Hortfield Bionic yet. Neither has the four Tremora 5. Come around the final bend, two manoeuvres to the wide outside. But Hortfield Bionic probably got enough here still as they come down the home straight. And one, as she is going to win here. 1, 2, and 4. Hortfield Bionic wins for a sixth time.

the 5-12 treasures from the Ronaldo Richards barn with the 5-pound apprentice Emmanuel Rosario to ride his 4-year-old by Candy Ride. Now, he fired a 91 buyer speed figure when he beat two other than allowance company at Monmouth back in June. He galloped that day by 4.5, but he hasn't backed it up in his two races since then. Down at Colonial, he didn't run very well. He was well beaten by Kernis K last out, so he's in a tough spot today. I didn't use the 5. He's 6-1 right now. Let's take a look next at the 6, Guapo. Again, the Argentinian-bred 7-year-old for trainer Kelly Breen, Paco Lopez, will ride this guy today. Guapo, again, a sharp winner late August at Monmouth against Nickel Starter Allowance Company. He marched right to the front that day in a 5-horse field at 4-5 and won by 2 with a 74 buyer speed figure. The place horse Shaken Loose would come back to win. So that was a strong win last out for Guapo again. You get Paco, you have early speed, you have a good outside post. You can probably expect Paco, he'll get the jump here on Kernis K. He'll probably be in front turning for home. And then Kernis K, in my top pick, Backside Buzz, going to try to run him down. So I use the 6 in my trifecta, 4-1 right now on the 6. Let's take a look at the 7, Backside Buzz, my top pick in this race, 6-1 right now. It's a great price here on the 6-year-old by Connect. He was a sharp winner last out late August at Penn National against First Level Allowance Company. Stalked the early pace that day, got in front around the far turn, 1/3 going away, ran an 81 buyer speed figure. That's the highest last out buyer speed figure in this race. Backside Buzz, a 2-time winner from 9 starts in the off going, so he likes an off track. Tim Kreiser, 28% everywhere for the whole year. He's 33% here at Delaware Park. You get top jockey Ruben Severa. This guy can ride. He's 5-11, 45% at the meet. So I think the 7 Backside Buzz is going to give Kernis K an awfully tough challenge here.

I'm hoping Severa can be in front turning for home and get to jump on everybody here. So I put the 7 backside buzz on top. He's a great price right now for strong connections at 5-1. Scratch the 8. Here's the 9, Canuto from the Pompeo Gomez barn. Carol Sedania rides his 4-year-old by McLean's Music. He had a nice win back in mid-July in Monmouth in a 6,000 starter allowance spot. He got to the front early in that race, 1/3. Nice 78 buyer speed figures. That's a good-looking win. He's been off since then, so he's had a couple months off. This will be his first start on an off track, so a couple question marks there. I'll throw him at the end of my super. He's a nice price at 10-1. As the rain falling pretty good right now, the track is good. We'll let you know if it changes at all. We're 7 minutes out for race 4 to kick off this late pick 5. My picks are 7, 3, 6, 9. Good luck in race 4.

the turf races have been canceled. Correction, that's wrong. The turf races have been changed from the main track. Let's start that again. They were scheduled for the turf. It's going to the main track. So races 5 and 7 will be transferred. Race 5 will now be a mile and a 16th on the main track. Race 7 will be a mile and 70 yards on the main track. Once again, no turf racing this afternoon.

go. Charlie Mack Mack goes in first. Curtis K is next. Painted Warrior to join the line. 12 Treasures is next. Guapo again. Backside Buzz. And Canuto to the outside.

races 5 and 7 off the turf. No turf racing for the rest of the day. Ready? Away, yeah, and a running bad start for 12 Treasures. Guapo again was the first one to break the line. Painted Warrior showing good early zip. And Canuto is also adding fuel to the fire. Charlie Mac-Mac came away in fourth position, and Backside Buzz travels in fifth. 12 Treasures is a hard-hustled second last, and Curtis K is last of all. So it's Painted Warrior going fast and shows the way by only half a length. Canuto right there, hot on the chase in second. Guapo again is three lengths down from the speed in third, while Backside Buzz is off the fence. Charlie Mac-Mac rides that rail. Second to last is 12 Treasures, and Curtis K needs to mount a bid from the back of the pack, and here he comes. But he's still 15 lengths down from the leaders, who is Painted Warrior and Canuto at the top of the stretch. Painted Warrior continues to go very fast. Canuto tries to stick with this rival. Guapo again's out deep on the track, and Curtis K is winding up as they turn for home. It's still Painted Warrior with a one-length lead to hold. Curtis K is flying right down the far outside, and here comes Curtis K, now the winner of 10 in a row. He's become an unstoppable dynamo. Curtis K has won it. Second photo on the head bob between Painted Warrior and Canuto. 12 Treasures was fourth.

So there's some possibilities here, that there is no doubt, but the three dog being made favourite here. Yep, we're ready to go. Hare's on its way. Joint favourites, 3 and 5, and away we go. Oh, 4's badly missed the kick, but 1's off to a stunner. Here comes 2 up on the inside. There's nothing else at the races at the moment. 1 goes on, 6 trying to get him back there, being followed by 5. Into the straight we come, then it's 1 in the centre, 6 trying to get him back up towards the line, then 1 Kaching takes it, beats 6 in behind in second. I reckon 3 may just have nabbed third. Well, that was good stuff, wasn't it, by the 1. Hawkfield Jackie out of the blocks very, very quickly today. 6 gave it a run for its money, but it was a race in which a few of them got into it. And Hawkfield Jackie then, that's now 2 wins in its last 4.

0: for today's fourth race. Seven Buckeyes here, mile. Mr. Mobile, 6-5. Slightly favored of the four, Sammy Smile at 8-5. Those two are in. We have a pair left below to Gold Striker.
1: Two or three or four. Would it be something totally different? Oh no, I'd like to go with the two.
0: And we'll be locked up. And they're off. Cleveland Power sent from the inside into Gold, has some early speed as well. Gold Striker's away third. Drills Boy up on the outside, front five, with Watch Out for Weaver. The two favorites, Sammy Smile and Mr. Mobile, back in the pack, and things tight there for Sammy Smile into the clubhouse turn. He lost a little momentum at about three or four lengths. So Cleveland Power in front now between rivals. On his inside is Watch Out for Weaver. On his outside is into Gold. And these three have gone about six lengths clear now of Mr. Mobile, who watches the action from fourth. On his outside, Drills Boy races in fifth as they continue down the backstretch with five furlongs to go. And it is Cleveland Power, a slim advantage. Into Gold right there. Watch out for Weaver right there. Mr. Mobile racing just in front of Drills Boy. Mr. Mobile six or seven lengths off the lead. Sammy Smile now moves past Gold Striker. They have 3.5 furlongs to go. The pace picks up here. Cleveland Power challenged by Watch Out for Weaver, who moves up on the rail to engage. Into Gold is perched on their outside third. Mr. Mobile's getting closer. Then it's Drills Boy. Around the far turn, they go to the 5/16. Watch out for Weaver just in front. Cleveland Power into Gold, losing some momentum right now. Gaining all the momentum is Mr. Mobile. Mr. Mobile's into third. Sammy Smile is...
1: universe.
0: Right, here comes Sammy Smile into contention, but it's Mr. Mobile who sweeps to the front. He gets first run on Sammy Smile. Sammy Smile continues to gain ground. Watch out for Weaver, still game along the rail. Cleveland Power back and forth. Mr. Mobile in front, a final 16th to go, and then it's Sammy Smile in second. Watch out for Weaver, still on the inside third. Mr. Mobile. Mr. Mobile's a winner. Sammy Smile second, watch out for Weaver third. Gold Striker and fourth.

Charles Dolo Star on her way. Got a low draw, she'll get a 2. Pal Marion, green and white, he'll be next door in 3. Sailor's Return, gold and blue on her way. She's out in 12. Going to be preceded by Nomadic Norm, who's got 10. Green and mauve colours for him. Dream Illusion, Noni Never, and Soames Foresight with Sailor's Return of the other ones to go. So 4 out of line at the moment. Here's Sailor's Return now on her way up.

going to 12. Dream Illusion, one of the market leaders, going to 4. Dark Blue of Soames Foresight, going to get a 6. And Noni Never to 8 will be the last one. Final one coming in. That's it, all in. And ready. They're off. Race over the mile. Soames Foresight in the dark blue is very slow to leave the starting stalls. He's behind the others. The one who went to post early, Aspel, is best away. Gladiadora, red and blue, is with this. Best turned out winner, Dolo Star in pink, follows those. Sancho Dorion, yellow and white, working over from the outer of the field. Noni Never's a bit keen in behind the leaders. Age of Baroque and Nomadic Norm, the next pair of runners. Dream Illusion, it's a striped cap, white and black, towards the running well. Halfway down them at the moment, just ahead of the grey Ernest Valentine. Palmarion's quite keen by the looks of it. Green and white towards the rear of the field. The gold colours on the outer at the rear is Sailor's Return, and Soames Foresight, who started slowly, has caught up with the others, but is probably still just about back. Markham, they head to halfway. Aspel, Sancho Dorion, yellow and white, runs in second. Dolo Star in pink, green and white of Age of Baroque, a red cap for Gladiadora. Another green jacket is Nomadic Norm, caught wide. Dream Illusion against the running rail, and Noni Never close to this. Then Ernest Valentine, the grey, who's just ahead of Sailor's Return as they move into the straight. To Soames Foresight, the extreme left. Palmarion behind that, 2 furlongs to go. Aspel is taken on by Gladiadora and also Sancho Dorion. Look at Ernest Valentine on the right, the grey coming into it. Next to him is Dream Illusion. Dolo Star is behind those as they head down to the last furlong. Gladiadora in red, the grey horse Ernest Valentine, Sancho Dorion, Sailor's Return, Dream Illusion, Palmarion behind those. Gladiadora it is, though, with Liam Wright who wins. Ernest Valentine in second, Palmarion third, Sancho Dorion 4.

0: And then the wonderful Ballymac Kinga on the outside. Any given day, Ballymac Kinga can win these sort of races. Still in A1, still as brilliant as ever, owned by Ollie and the Wallies. Belinda Green trains. A brilliant open race, Greyhound Ballymac Kinga. And so good luck to her this season.
1: No superfecta. Win place. Exacta. Double. Pick three. Starts at the $1 early pick four with another maiden mile. Post time will be at 2:48. That's a revised post time. 2:48 in all cases if you can. Please do try to make your Horse Indianapolis selections and wagers today early. Thank you. Coming up in a moment, our first race replay of the maiden mile. Hope you had a bet on Cool Hunting.

Horseshoe Indianapolis, moving out. Flying out of the starting gate for Joseph Romero, moving out, has pole position for the first turn run. Cool Hunting toward the inside. Midnight Temple is in the green cap, and they have 7 furlongs to run. Cool Hunting takes back off the leader's heels. Moving out is the overall leader as they go to the back of the track. Survivor Lore in the yellow silks, running second to last. And What Now, Pretty Boy trails here in the Thursday opener. It's moving out. At 1-5, the favorite led the first 2 furlongs of the mile. 25.30 seconds as they creep up the back, and it's moving out in charge of the pace. Hadalehi and Cool Hunting comes probing up.

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10: 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Jordan Canellis with you right across Australia. Great to be with you. 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We'll get to your text messages in a second. Got to filter through a few of those. Dan says, agree, the AFL Grand Final is a genuine 50-50. I don't think you can have your favourites going into a Grand Final, and sometimes there is a clear favourite, but I think you can't treat the Grand Final like, oh, this team's the clear favourite, this team's... You have to keep in the back of your mind the fact that, I think we all know this, any experienced footy fan knows this, that anything can happen on Grand Final day and it can turn into a 50-50. Tom says, you Victorian clowns, Fremantle will romp it in tonight and will romp it in next week at the MCG. We finished top for a reason and we'll show you why, you arrogant Victorians. Hawks will lose by 80 points tomorrow, says Mark off the text, sorry, not Tom. Thank you, Mark. Thank you, appreciate that. So smug, the Hawks supporter, says Big Root. I mean, the Hawks supporter's already copying it. Morning, lads. If Merritt and King get to the Hawks, are they the outright premiership favourites for next season, says Jared and Dramana. If they win the grand final, if they make the grand final, then win it in 2 weeks or two weekends from now, then they probably will be outright favourites anyway. But, I'd say that that's going to boost them quite a bit. Absolutely. Pressure meter, Fremantle, first premiership. Brisbane, three-peat. Hawthorn can't lose prelims in a row. Sydney written off. No pressure, says Dan off the text. So there's a pressure meter for everyone there. All right, a couple of news headlines from around the sporting world, starting off in the AFL. Essendon, as we know, will lose Zach Merritt to the Hawks in the upcoming free agency and trade period. They've tabled a four-year deal worth more than $3 million to Hawks youngster Noah Meraz as the pair of rivals, the Bombers and the Hawks, look to work together for Zach Merritt's move. He's only played a couple of games, Meraz, in his debut season before getting injured at the back end, but looked a good sort, good young key defender, and Essendon have put, apparently, reportedly, an offer towards him. There is going to be a squeeze as well with the Hawks, with Merritt and King coming in. So you wonder who is going to make way, and Meraz could be one of them. Henry Huswade has been spoken about again for another year consecutively for the Hawks as a potential move away. He's been a highly rated midfielder at the lower levels in the VFL. Can he translate that into the AFL? A couple of delistings during the week as well. Former top 10 pick Chase Jones is among a trio of Adelaide players delisted after their semi-final exit last weekend against Brisbane. Lachie Scholl as well, and untried father-son Tyler Welsh have all farewelled the club, along with retiring Taylor Walker. And Bailey Laurie has remained a Demon and will remain a Demon until the end of next season after signing a one-year contract extension. I've seen this one here in the NRL. Is

0: Reece Walsh, Brisbane Broncos superstar, has signed an ambassadorial deal with reigning Super Bowl champions, the Seattle Seahawks. The 24-year-old who's had a bad season with Brisbane, who finished bottom three in the NRL ladder after winning the premiership last season, was in attendance for the NFL Melbourne game, and the Seahawks confirmed a partnership with Reece Walsh. So there is just a few little sort of, if you look around, you'll see a few little just a few little sort of fingers in the pie from a couple of NFL teams back here in Australia. The Seahawks, who have had a couple of little dips in the Australian market, both last year before the 49ers were announced as the second team to play in Melbourne after the Rams. They've had a few little bits and pieces happening down here. The Las Vegas Raiders as well. So it could all be just little sort of, you know, where there's smoke, there's fire kind of thing for the upcoming NFL Melbourne games over the next couple of years. Matthew Wade has announced his retirement from the Big Bash to focus on his coaching career, which already includes his role as Australia's white ball batting coach in one-day internationals. So his last game with the Hobart Hurricanes has already happened and won't be heading into the upcoming season. He's already retired from international cricket, and that is his Big Bash career done as well. One of the great Big Bash players, Matthew Wade. What a career he's had as a 2020 player in Australia and as an Australian international player. Now, the WTA finals in tennis will be held in Charlotte from 2027 to 29. The WTA wants the event to become the Super Bowl of women's sports. This year's event will be staged in Indian Wells. And they need something. They need a boon to the WTA, because reports from during the week also said that the WTA is on the brink of financial collapse. So they, the governing body of women's tennis, need to find avenues quickly. And if this is going to be the way to make money and have a Super Bowl of women's sports, then I hope that happens for them, because to have a governing body, a world governing body, collapse or on the brink of collapse is not good at all. The Rams have officially placed Myles Garrett on IR. He will miss the next four games after a nightmare start to his new side. Didn't record a stat last week for the Rams in Melbourne against the 49ers, and now he's out injured, as is Jordan Mason for the Vikings, which hurts my fantasy team, after a thumb surgery for the Vikings running back. The NFL game today, great game today. Detroit against Buffalo. That is an absolute belter. I cannot wait for that one. It's 10:30 or so later on today. And Melbourne is going to become the third stop on the Formula One calendar, with Bahrain hosting the season opening race. There'll be a sprint race in the Australian Grand Prix next year as well. So Melbourne will be held on April 4 next year. So we go back away from being the opening race on the calendar to being the third race on the calendar, as it was a couple of years ago. And the ticket prices came out yesterday. Not the tickets, they get released at the start of October, but the prices were released yesterday. And again, there's another big price hike for Formula One fans wanting to go to the Australian Grand Prix next year. There's some tickets have increased by $100. Some tickets, you need now an additional membership to get into sort of the four-day pass. I saw there was some, if you sort of want to go to the absolute sort of top of the tree sort of thing, not a corporate package, but just sort of, you know, you want a four-day pass in a grandstand with this membership premium thing that you need to buy now, it could cost you like $2,000 to go for the whole weekend, which is insane. I can't believe it. I shake my head in disbelief. It's just, you have to take out a mortgage to get a Formula One ticket. All right, we will take a break. Coming up on the other side of this is Tradie Trivia. Jump on the line now, 1-300-736-736, to win yourself a $50 Bunnings voucher. That's next here on your Tradio commute. Call now.
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13: 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A quick fire quiz at the end of today's program. Johnny in South Morang's back on the line. He's leading the way for the quiz this morning. Morning, Johnny. How are you? Welcome back.
14: Good, mate.
13: All right. How are you going? Very good, very good. Question number one. Which Sydney Swan is captaining the club now at the end of the season with Callum Mills out injured?
14: Curnow.
13: Not Charlie Curnow. Call back, Johnny. The lines are full, but if you can snare your now vacant line, you can jump back on. Dylan is with us in Elstonwick. Morning, Dylan. Who's the captain now of Sydney in the absence of Callum Mills?
15: Dane Rampey
13: is correct. Question number two. Name one of the two sides to play in today's NFL game, Thursday Night Football to start week number two. Who's playing today?
15: The Detroit Lions.
13: Yes, Detroit are playing the Buffalo Bills. Question number three, which much-loved Australian wicketkeeper has retired from the Big Bash?
15: Oh, Stab in the dark, go...

0: Alex Carey. I know it's not.
1: No, not Alex Carey. Half decent stab, a little off. Sam in Noble Park. Call back, Dylan. Sam in Noble Park, which Australian wicketkeeper, has retired now from the Big Bash. He made the announcement yesterday. Hello, Sam. Not there. Richard is with us. Hello, Richard. You know who it is? Richard's gone as well. What's going on? Matt in Rochdale, Queensland. Matt, do you know who it is?
2: Matthew Wade.
1: It is Matthew Wade. And there you go. You've won yourself a $50 Bunnings voucher. Easy as that. Congratulations.
2: It only took like 20 calls, mate. Thank you very much.
1: No worries. Good stuff. Matt in Rochdale, our winner of Tradie Trivia this morning. We'll be playing again on Monday. 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And we'll be back with you again on Monday morning. Enjoy your weekend of sport. So, yeah.
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4: Victoria's weather, a dry, mild and mostly sunny day with light to moderate north to northwesterly winds and afternoon sea breezes along the Gippsland coast. And don't miss the first word with Trav and Nick Noonan tomorrow morning from 6am on RSN.
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0: in.
1: Cleary, Biley, Riley Bice. Riley Bice.
0: There we go.
2: Do the same tonight. Now, I've taught you everything you know about coaching out of the time at the West Coast.
1: Well, who's our man Oyston going to?
3: Oyston? I've got some influence.
4: The crunch time team of Waitley, Turkey Tom, Simo, Kenny and the Volcano picked up the AFMA for the best radio program. I guess that's what happens when one person asks all the questions.
5: I'm convinced that although it's been slow and clunky, that it will happen in the coming months and that Nathan Buckley will very soon be announced as a Tasmanian coach.
6: In a word, do you think Adam Simpson will be the next coach?
5: I certainly think that they'll be looking at that, and I think that some of these, I should also mention, apart from Mark Dawson, former marketing boss.
4: Basically a convention of super hitters, newsbreakers and non-newsbreakers, non-attributors, media managers, the originals were there, Matthews, Cannon, Alter, Timsey, Smokey Dawson, but mostly freeloaders. Speeches were made, life members were inducted. Jared Waitley was honoured after his excellence for many, many a moon. And of course, Lee Matthews was finally asked a question that went for four.

0: Too good. I did not know that was coming. The award-winning Crunch Time. You're not listening to Crunch Time. You're listening to Fireball. But we had a good time on Tuesday night. We'll get to all, the pleasantries for our man on the other side of letting me telling you what's happening on the program this morning. Dennis Pagan, the legend. We love getting Dennis on. Our audience love it. The ballers love it. And it's prelim final weekend. And one man knows more about prelims than anyone. That is Dennis. The quiz is back. Our first thought. Sammy Edmund with all the news. The genius has been good enough to join us ahead of prelim final Saturday. In the gun, the agenda, all the segments that you know and love, but the Lou Richards medalist, the second in the Alf Brown, is our man, the best analyst in football, David King. King, good morning.
1: Good morning, Cornsy. Morning, everyone. That was Sammy's work this morning at the Crunch Time. Very good,
0: Good stuff.
1: He's in tune. He's hitting the line hard at the end of the year. He might have dropped off a little bit during August, but he's certainly back during the... I think he's a bit like the Dockers. Sort of had a little lull, and now he's now of the Immortals, I should say.
0: Yeah, he can put in a Brisbane every now and then, but on the whole, he's pretty good.
1: He thinks he's Tom Stewart every now and then. He can get goals kicked on him. It was a fun night the other night.
0: It was
1: a fun night, and well done from the committee for organising all of that. Lauren Wood gave a great speech on behalf of the committee. She's a baller. We love Loz. It was very good. The award-winning Crunch Time, can I put a full stop on this? We are having a bit of fun with the Crunch Time. They've had a great year. But Jared Whateley, I didn't realise he was come out of the table after he won the award and said there was a bit of pressure on him because it's been called the award-winning Crunch Time for 8 years now. That's too early. That's later. JK got here late this morning.
0: Sad music.
1: Yeah. No, he returned it back to the award for the first time under his captaincy for 8 years.
0: Well, I've done a few of those shows.
1: It felt a bit fraudulent.
0: In the intro, it says the award-winning Crunch Time. And I often think to myself, what awards is this body show won?
1: Well, it hadn't won any awards for 8 years, so Jared was absolutely rapt to take it back to its heights, which is great, which does take me to the next part, which, I don't know whether you're aware, Cornsy, but the AFL Coaches Association have decided that they will not be announcing the Media Identity of the Year.
0: Oh.
1: For the first time since 2009. And it's been a dominance. It's been a blitz.
0: You could say that.
1: Since 2014, it's been back to back to back to back to back to back to back to back to back to back to back to back awards for Jared Whateley.
0: Not easy to do that.
1: He's had to build 3 mantelpieces for the AFL Coaches Association Award. So it's a loss. So our heart goes out to Jared and all involved in that award over the years.

0: as get rid of the music. It's making.
1: What's happened?
0: I don't know. Why would they sack that
1: award? How'd you find this out?
0: Well, someone, a little birdie, just told me that the streak's over. Right. How do you just sack an award? What's going on?
1: I don't know.
0: Was Clarko giving this award out or something? Clarko's gone. Well, there goes that award. What happened?
1: Oh, too good.
0: I want answers.
1: Congratulations to you. We're proud of you. Dominant night. Well done to
0: fun.
1: Jay Clark and everyone. We'll pat each other on the back for a little minute.
2: Hello, Kane and Kingy.
0: What's happened here?
2: I would like to introduce myself to you. I'm JK. I'm your panel operator.
0: Yes.
2: Where was my mention on the night?
0: Oh, yeah.
2: You got up there, you accepted your Lou Richards. You said, thank you, Sam Watson. Thank you, Nims. Thank you, the small, fat, hairy man, Quokka, Slevo. And who makes sure the coffee's got a shout out. Level 5. No JK.
0: Is that right?
1: Well, that's correct. On me. That's on us. Because that is an oversight. And I was just looking back through my photos as well of the night, and there's some beautiful photos being taken in the fireball. Where were you?
2: I was there in the room.
0: What table were you on?
1: Busy. Yeah, where were you?
0: Out in the kitchen, out the back or something?
2: Too busy having a chat to the Triple M boys. If you need my services.
0: Are you moving?
2: Clearly, Kane and King, you don't want me.
0: Well, let's have a chat about that.
1: That's an oversight. That is an oversight, Kingy, isn't it?
0: We can have a chat about that. We might be a package. But the funniest line of the night for me was, so for those that don't know, look, it is an internal awards thing. I get it. People don't like the fact that
1: we run our own
0: best and fairest. That's what it is, right?
1: Yep.
0: So just enjoy it. Just relax, guys.
1: Yeah.
0: But so the award, JK, that when Kane and I gave a little speech was a joint award for Kane and I. And as we got off the stage, there was only one pewter cup, right? And Cornsy said, you might as well take that. I've already got a couple of those. I thought it was the most arrogant thing I've ever heard. Straight away. You might as well have that. I've got a couple of those, and
1: I've won the last three, so I thought it was the least I could do, you know?
0: You won the last 3.5. Oh, very funny. Very funny. You did make me laugh. It was a good night. Well ran and well done by all.
1: Premiership teacup got a mention in the Alf Brown speech, which is just to your right, that Premiership teacup, which we awarded out.
0: Yeah, it is.
1: That got a mention in the speech, which I thought was...
0: There it is.
1: Interesting. There it is.
0: There she is. $4 worth of spend there. Down on the prop department.
1: Anything else that you want to put a full stop on with the...
0: I'll tell you who the biggest... JK, apologise.
1: Sorry,
0: JK. And I like the new alarm.
1: That is an oversight.
0: What do these good ideas come with, like, 3 shows to go? We found out that Mitch Scott could sing at this stage last year. And you've just decided to insert yourself and find your own alarm late in the...
2: Yeah. Get used to it, listeners.
0: it needs a title. You know who the biggest impact on the night was? Quokka.
1: Oh.
0: Everyone wanted to know who Quokka was, right? It was one of those things where they say, "Who is Quokka here?" And then you know what? I didn't even have to say who he was.
1: Mm-hmm.
0: They just looked across and they said,
1: "There he is.
0: That's him." that is him. You know why they picked it up straight away?
3: Because I'm a small, fat, hairy man.
0: He was a big deal, wasn't he?
1: Huge. I had 5 people ask me, "Where's Quokka?" And then in the photo that we posted to our Fireball Instagram account, everyone said, "There's Quokka. There he is." Oh, what are they calling? Why are they calling Quokka?
0: They didn't even ask that afterwards. They went, "Oh yeah,
1: I see it.
0: Now I've got a campaign to go, right? So a lot of racing people listen to this program because they're out doing a bit of track work and the like.
1: And for my expertise as well.
0: Well, you're backing a Gold Trip way back when.
1: Yeah.
0: And
1: it's 2022.
0: $20. Very good.
1: Yeah,
0: very
1: 2022, good. Wasn't it?
0: Gold Trip. Had a call last week just probing you on that, which was very insightful. So there's a race in Perth. Now, Simon Miller will probably have 2 or 3 runners in this, and he's got enormous impact over there. So if he doesn't get this to happen, I'm coming at him. There's a race called the Quokka in

0: in Western Australia. Now, I think it's around gather round time. I know it's around gather round time, so there could be some awkwardness to this.
1: Yeah.
0: But my campaign is going to start. Get quokka to the quokka.
1: To the quokka.
0: We need a quokka off. I think it's Ascot, I might be wrong there, but I think it'll be at Ascot. So I want to get quokka to the quokka. Now let's put that in motion.
1: Absolutely. I got some connections in Perth as well.
0: Have
1: don't
0: you?
1: Worry about that.
0: Are you a big deal over there?
1: Oh yeah.
0: Lorenzo, worry about, can Lorenzo worry do about that?
1: Lorenzo can pull a few strings. Not only can he get you a nice long black from Macca's, he can get quokka to the quokka. And then he'll hang around for a while.
0: I would love to see quokka present the quokka. That's the creme de la creme.
1: I have got some legal issues this morning that, me and the Triple Agent have put our heads together for a explosive four cornsers.
0: Oh, no.
1: But I just think it needs to be legal. So this is growth. Like previously, I would just go bang and hit the button.
0: I didn't mind
1: and
0: that.
1: And then worry about the
0: I didn't mind that old
1: ramifications.
0: The old but you.
1: I do need to
0: legaled.
1: Look, me and Level 5 aren't on speaking terms at the moment, so I can't sort of go to them to get it legal, so I just need some...
0: You reckon you're not on speaking terms? Oh, a little shout-out to Mickey Warner for setting fire to me during the week. Jesus.
1: If we can start a GoFundMe page for Kingy, that'd be good this morning.
0: Talk about sneak up on them. Thanks, Mick.
1: Start rattling some tins for Kingy.
0: Lost the element of surprise there.
1: Not all is well.
0: Oh, shush. Oh, wow.
1: I was very proud of my my four cornsers, which is just in the can at the moment.
0: Right, we'll have to get that
1: legaled, and I might get your thoughts on that. You know, and also, I wanted to induct a strength coach into the Ball Australian team. We've also had some issues with that, so I'm a bit gun-shy this morning.
0: I saw Daisy yesterday. He said, I'm pretty chuffed to be treasurer. Which is quite funny. Oh, he's a good man. Hey,
1: we do have a strength coach, but the Triple Agent is telling me that that was ticked off. So the poor lady in the Hyrox who had an issue during her... event.
0: She sprung a leg.
1: We needed a strength coach because our strength of the Ball Australian team had been neglected, so she's in. She is in. Congratulations.
0: Geordie. No one loves fart gags more than Geordie. No one. I'm going to get my reverse alarm back at Geordie. They're pissing themselves out the back. You should see them. It's embarrassing. Go up, you bloke. Hey, before we leave the awards night, there was a couple of uncomfortable moments. I just need to just purge this, right? So when Jared Whateley got up and was inducted, and it was a terrific speech from Udo, who absolutely nailed it, and then Jared spoke about his journey, which was terrific.
1: Yeah.
0: Long, but terrific. I think he froze the room when he said that Tim Hodges, who's the producer for AFL 360, has done a wonderful job for many a moon. He said that he was his professional love.
1: Now,
0: it would have been okay if he had just said that once, right? Once,
1: just a couple of times.
0: He would have been chuffed, right? Once, not a problem. Twice, you know. Look, maybe he forgot that he said it earlier. He's backed over it, but that's all's forgiven. Three times, I probably should let my wife know this is sort of getting out of control, that I'm his professional. Four times, he's thinking, shit, I better call the police. I better get an AVO out of this guy. Four times, he said he was his professional love. Now, there's some awkwardness to this. Not lost on Hodgie.
1: Hodgie was squirming in his seat.
0: I was losing it. But, professional love. Do you have a professional love? Outside of me? Like, do you have another one? I mean?
1: No, just the ballers. The ballers out there.
0: Okay. There's a lot of text coming through, release the Hutchie time trial files.
1: Oh, yes. We can get to that.
0: Can we get to that?
1: We can. This is now on the public record.
0: 314. Is it on the public record?
1: Well, it is, because he spoke about it.
0: Did he?
1: On the agenda setter. So we'll get the Triple Agent to... I'm quite proud of him, actually. This is growth. Archie, so I might get the Triple Agent to chase down the audio.
0: Okay.
1: Just at the end of the agenda setters on Monday night there.

0: Triple Agent. Now, this, can we cue the get your hand off my JK? Because this is just wait for it. This is getting really uncomfortable for me. Is this so I told you about the NFL. I'm walking around the boundary line with Mel McLaughlin and every person's screaming, get your hand off my, you know what, and I'm just saying,
1: get your hand off my penis!
0: Mel's not caught up with this, and it's
2: she's not a baller.
0: Nah, she's not quite a baller yet. But it sort of got to really uncomfortable levels. So I find it quite uncomfortable going to a male urinal. I just always have, you know. It's just not my sort of.
2: You're concerned about. You're sort of
0: concerned about a bit of size.
2: Always been the case.
0: I get a bit of stage fright. It's just awkward. Yeah. It just smells in there. It's just gross. Anyway,
2: is it true that the left end of the urinal is where the smaller people go? Is that a real thing?
0: Well, I was deep in the right. The other day. And I've just gone to, do what you need to do. And someone looked across from me and says,
2: oh, no.
0: This would be a bad time to say, get your hand off my, wouldn't it?
2: It would be a bad time. Where was this? Where were you at?
0: In the SEN cubicle on Monday at a gender set, like late at night. And I said, yeah, it would be a bloody bad time, Jen. It would be. So what's happened?
2: What have you done? New ideas. I can see urinal problems now.
0: So if you see Kingy in a urinal. Brownlow's coming up, award season, Cashies, just have a good chat to him in the urinal.
2: Man.
0: Make it really awkward.
2: Yeah, thank you. That'll go well. That'll go well. It's become a conversation of its own, hasn't it?
0: It has. So can you legal these four corners for me? Like, can you be our legal expert
2: I'll do it in the ad break? I'll have a listen during
0: see what the you
2: ad.
0: Think.
2: There's a couple. Geez, we've got some things to get to this morning.
0: I know.
2: Oh, wow. You're in the gun a couple of times, actually.
0: Am I?
2: Yeah. We got time to do one now? We've got time to do one now. What are the advantages? Can you just run me through the advantages of hosting when you're debating with people? Like, this, clearly you hold the mic at critical times. It struck me, and you've done this to me on many an occasion, and I just thought, this was interesting when I was hearing you just debate, but you, as the host, holding sway.
3: Let me just pull up how many games he played. 11 games. How many 14 last
4: Todd
3: year.
4: Marshall won.
3: Jeez, he was in the treatment room more often than he was out in the field.
4: Todd Marshall couldn't get a game for the team that's ranked 15th, and Stasovic is a premiership player. Don't argue with me. We're back after this.
2: Don't argue with me. We're back after this. Jeez, you didn't miss him there, did you?
0: Didn't I clean him up? Didn't I clean him up when the next few hours the AFL releases, and we'll get to this later, that is off. There is none of that happening.
2: No, and I did enjoy, I don't know whether we've got a little bit of time for audio 2 and 3, boys, but I did enjoy the banter. We'll start with when you were challenged, Josh Carr.
5: Or strategic
0: premiership groups getting ripped apart.
5: Well, you rip them apart. You have a crack at Josh Carr every second day. It's partly you as well.
0: When did I have a crack at Josh Carr?
5: Earlier in the year.
2: That was Tuesday night at 5:15 p.m. I wind the clock back a mere 4.5 minutes to Tuesday night at 5:10:25, and you said this.
5: You were critical last year, and this is not revisionist. I remember you being critical of the players they brought in from Freo and GWS.
0: Well, this club,
5: GWS.
0: As I called them. And Josh Carr gets up there and says, well, Will Brody's going to play a lot of footy for us. Will Brody finished second in the Sample Best and Fairest.
2: 4 minutes.
0: You don't miss.
2: I think there's a blind spot with Josh Carr. I don't know if it's that deep-seated. I don't even know whether you know.
0: I won't mention Josh Carr anymore. There's a commitment to you. You don't miss anything. No wonder you finished second, close second in the AFL Brown. In fact, my judges said, yeah, just your nose in front. Just your nose in front. No wonder you do not miss. We're up and running for Fireball Ballers. We got so much to get through this morning. There's been some reheating of soup. We're going to chase down legal for this Four Cornses. It's all for Transurban. Avoid fines and pay for tolls with Link. The scrambles for Transurban. What's happened?
2: This song is JK playing.

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1: Good morning in South Melbourne. A crash at Kingsway is closed outbound before Queens Road. You can take St Kilda Road instead. Over on the Western Freeway, it's slowing citybound from Leakes Road to Hopkins Road. And the Deer Park Bypass is busy approaching Robinson's Road, heading citybound as well. Discover the new Dawn of Aged Care in Sunbury. 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And that's the latest RSN Racing and Sport traffic.
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4: Say that again.
5: If you've heard anything, let us know. 0433 98 11 16. I'm a big fan of the Brekkie Show over here in South Australia, SENSA, with Bix and Walshy. I was having a listen during the week and I found this quite amusing.
6: Look, the one thing it is going to do is generate mass debate. And that is going to be interesting. Sorry, I didn't mean quite come out the way I would like.
5: Sorry?
6: Because Port Adelaide are stuck between a rock and a hard place.
5: No.
4: Let's have another go at that, Bix.
6: Generate mass debate.
7: Oh, that's a... He got out of that well.
4: We've got a captain for the Ball Australian team, and he's going to be hard to beat, but we do need the inspirational leadership down back. So do we welcome Bix to Ball Australian team?
7: Absolutely. Certainly as a special comments man. He can broadcast. That's quite funny, isn't it? That's unlike Bix. He's normally bulletproof.
4: Straight down the line.
7: Surprised he even knows what that means. I think we've got to gather our own. Sometimes we've got to help our own from themselves, Cornsy. We really do. And when Turkey Tom goes rogue, what do we do?
4: I'm glad you brought it up. Well, has he officially jumped the shark? So we've sort of been pretty lenient with him, haven't we?
7: We've tried to help him out.
4: We've celebrated the trip to Turkey.
7: We were there during the down times.
4: Correct, we were. We welcomed him back. We sort of celebrated the teeth, the tempered bed,
7: got him on bats. Back in the fireball as quick as we could.
4: Yep.
7: You know, we've been strong.
4: Got him a kick at the Legends game and had him running around like he was Gary Ablett, lacing out Buddy Franklin. But this moment
7: we didn't hang shit on his hair for at least 6 months.
4: 6 months. We waited until it grew back. But this officially, I think we've got an issue.
8: Yes, my understanding is a decision has been made. What we can tell you this afternoon is this decision will rock the football world about a departure from Dacos that has left the fan base shattered and shocked. Now, according to my sources, he's fed up and he wants to leave the bitter taste of the past behind him. And the paperwork, it's already been lodged.
4: And then information reaches me that he did that for free.
7: Check your sources.
4: My sources are rock solid on this. He did that for free. So
7: really?
4: Yeah, I think you're the person to have an intervention with him. I think he listens to you. I think you can be strong and forthright and give honest feedback.
7: It's okay to say no to some things, isn't it?
4: It is, especially when it's for free. Now our man... Okay. Damien Barrett, who I had a good chat to on Tuesday night, and it was just like old times. We had a good catch up, but not once this year he has said that he doesn't listen to us. He's not a baller.
7: This was 1A on my sheet.
4: I'll let you take over.
7: No, because you know why? I'm sick of people saying they're non-listeners and they're closet listeners, and they're not. I don't even know if they're 901ers, as you like to call them. I think they're 601ers, but don't want to declare. So those that are not declaring, we are going to name and shame. If you accidentally slip up, which has happened, it has happened on the sounding board, on their own podcast, we are going to highlight these sorts of errors. So are you a listener or not? Don't confuse yourself. Back to back, please.
9: Well, you subscribe to Kane, obviously, to Fireball.
10: That's one I wouldn't subscribe to. Actually, I don't listen, so I wouldn't. No, I wouldn't. No.
11: Surely they're going to be better than that. Like, you can't get caught that easily.
10: I heard your man this morning, Kane Corn, say that he too was escorted from the...
11: Was
10: from
11: he?
10: The, yeah.
11: Yeah.
10: I heard him say it himself.
7: Yeah. So when you're listening but saying you're not listening, in Gazy's words, we say turn it up. Turn it up, Damo. That might be our new turn it up.
4: Closet ballers. We're going to call you out. Closet ballers. So don't slip up. If you're not a listener, do not slip up. The scramble is for Ringwood, Nissan, your boys, and Ringwood MG for the best.

0: Deals head east. Are they on the board behind you, Ringwood? They are, aren't they?
1: Oh, yeah, they're there somewhere. Yep. In the second page, I think. Yeah, you have to wait for it to turn over. Hey, Nick Riewoldt, he come at you. He come at you for being staunch to our program.
0: Huge impact. I hope that continues.
2: Yep. I've got another stat for you. 3 fireball mentions tonight on the show.
0: Could have been more. Should have been more.
1: So I thought.
0: Are you proud?
1: I'm absolutely proud. Absolutely. Because you know what? It hasn't just been once or twice you've snuck it in.
0: Hutchie, no way the AFL are going to allow this to go through. Can I have a listen to Greg Swan, who was on Fireball? We asked him this question. Just before I head up there, I want to listen to Justin Longmuir because he was on Fireball.
2: Yes, Kano, Cam Rain had that look in his eyes.
0: Oh, my word. I love it when he plays like this. I asked Chris Fagan this morning on Fireball.
1: Very good.
0: Did you like the extra emphasis on Fireball?
1: It's a small, for those that really love the craft, right, the dropping a line in craft, there's a small pause if you can pick it up. But this morning on Fireball, there is a small pause. I love it.
0: Well, so that's me doing the heavy lifting. And then I pick up the Herald Sun on Wednesday morning. I pick up the Herald Sun on Wednesday morning after I've done all this heavy lifting on Monday, after you've given me the challenge. I've created my own Fireball graphic on agenda setters. And I read this. David King, Lou Richards Medal is the best past or present player working in the media for his work across Fox Footy, SEN, and the Herald Sun. It's not SEN.
1: I didn't have any responsibility with this.
0: Fireball.
1: I will make a phone call today to make sure that never happens again.
0: Sam Weir and the crew down there, it's got to be better.
1: We're not part of News Corp anymore, so it's a bit
0: Fireball's
1: tense.
0: For Dexian. Unlock your warehouse's potential with the latest innovations from Dexian and for DD. Fireball says yes to going in after the game with DD. The news breaks thanks to Macca's, their new cheesy range. A special guest up next.
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2: Victoria's weather, a dry, mild and mostly sunny day with light to moderate north to northwesterly winds and afternoon sea breezes along the Gippsland coast. And don't miss the first word with Trav and Nick Noonan tomorrow morning from 6am on RSN, right here on SEN.
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3: Right on the boundary line, shooter.

0: And Dennis, thank you for your time this morning.
1: Yeah, good morning, Kane. Good morning, David. Things are going well for you boys.
0: Oh, that was a rough one, Dennis. You've been involved in many, many prelim finals. Is that the one that is the most, well, clearly heartbreaking, but most memorable, or for all the wrong reasons, perhaps?
1: Look, it's certainly disappointing, and, you know, I often look on Facebook and it comes up again pretty regularly there, and to see Lou Tudor, you know, an inside-out torpedo on his wrong foot just over the top of Mick Martin's head. It's something you don't forget too easily.
2: Do you ever think, Dennis, like the rest of us, maybe he should have just stood on Gary for another minute or not?
1: Look, Mick did a pretty good job, actually. I think he's very underrated as a footballer, and I couldn't have asked for any more.
2: Nah, he did. He'd only kicked two goals that day, and I think he kicked 130-odd for the year. We were talking last week, Dennis, interested in your thoughts. When you have such a long run at it like you did for the best part of, you know, 10 years with a really strong team that, you know, are there any games you look back on or moments you look back on with regret that still, you know, not front of mind, they're not things you think about every day, but every now and then you go, gee, I remember that game for that reason?
1: I think about 98 grand final a lot.
2: Yeah.
1: You know, and the way that the Crows just charged after half time, and we were pretty much helpless. You know, Jarman on fire and Andrew McLeod looked like there was ice skating, just twisting and turning between blokes. That's probably the one that sticks out the most. But, you know, even the 94 one just sat on with Geelong, I think about it occasionally. Because I think if we had won that game, I think we would have done a pretty good job in the grand final.
0: Inaccuracy in 98 as well. That must have been so frustrating the first half, Dennis.
1: Oh, I think it was 6:15 at half time. You know, if you had just 10-10, it would have been a lot easier, I can tell you. But, you know, I think we won 11 games straight coming into the grand final. I think they were all night games, or pretty close to all night games. And grand final day, it was 30 degrees and really humid. And I can still remember Mark Roberts' face. He came in, he had a long sleeve jumper on, and he looked like it was a parachute and he was red as a cranky. But we're in trouble here.
2: Oh, you love that.
1: Will you ever?
0: How's life, Dennis? Are you at the track? Where do we find you today?
1: I'm at Flemington Racecourse at the minute. Just going to have a look at the horse I brought in. Worst trainer at Flemington. Can't fire him at the moment. He's a tough caper, but I suppose if it was easy, everyone would be doing it. And, you know, I think I've got six horses, five in work. I think Kiramar's got about 700. And the Hayes boys have got about 500. And, you know, you're competing against them. But, it's better than doing nothing. All I'd be doing would be going out for lunch probably once a week and then twice a week and then four times a week. And I'd be looking like a baseball.
2: Well, Dennis, you're doing a great job. Have you got one for spring, do you think? Have you got one that's good enough to go around during the week that counts?
1: I go back to the ready to run sale in New Zealand. I got three from there, and you just hope that one of them will be able to get into one of the 3-year-old classics. And I've got one going at the moment. Two fell by the wayside, and you think to yourself, gee, how hard is it? But anyway, you still got a chance, and while you got a chance, anything can happen. And I've been lucky enough to experience it once before, and if I get it again, I'll happily go to God and say, well, I've had a good run. Someone else has done.
2: Well, you carried on a bit that day, crying, old boy. So we need a better photo of you winning a big race, Dennis. So
1: hay fever, son.
2: in amongst the racing fraternity out there, it's a massive industry. I don't think people realise how big it is. So there's a group of you all that sort of gather as trainers, running your eye over each horse. Who are the blokes in there that love their footy, that really know the game and probe and prod you every now and then for what's going on?
1: Well, the Hayes boys are the twins, JD and Will. They still play. I think Will was badly done by when he played with Carlton and even Footscray. I think he didn't really get much of an opportunity. And his twin brother JD, he's sort of rotting on the wall and got out, but still playing country football. And Will Larkin, who's

0: the partnership with Troy Corson's, he's really keen on football and that sort of stuff. And most of the blokes are. They talk about the footy when it's on. And, you know, it's a good camaraderie with the tower that we're in. And we all enjoy what we're doing. And I just think, gee, if I didn't have this, what would I be doing? Yeah. Driving people silly. Yeah.
1: No.
2: Well, when we think of prelim finals, we think of the biggest names in football. You are one of those. And every time you come on our program, our audience absolutely love it. So we really appreciate you answering the call. Good luck of the horses and enjoy the footy this weekend, Dennis.
0: And good luck to you guys too. And congratulations on your award. Good over what road racing, someone snuffling for you. Anyway, well done, boys.
1: Something
2: fishy, I think.
1: There's no prize, Dennis. Nothing dodgy, unfortunately.
2: Oh, it's so good. So I reckon when we used to have Wolsey on, yeah. God bless you. So like our audience just used to love it. And similar when we get Dennis on, like, we love it. And I know what he means to you, Kingy. But also the ballers out there.
1: I'm sure
2: love.
1: Mark Roberts had a good day with Dennis today.
2: We might just clip that little bit up and replay that a little bit later on. The quiz is next. The world famous Fireball Friday quiz. 1-300-736-736 is the number. We need four contestants, but there can only be one winner. Kingy, every final series we unearth new champions and clangers.
1: Lucky you're with Amy, here's some classic finals clangers.
3: In the 2010 grand final replay, we saw one of the greatest fresh air clangers. Open goal square, Nick Riewoldt turns to boot the ball into the top row of the MCG, but Collingwood's Heath Shaw lunges to famously smother the ball.
2: Amy, when the bounce serves you a clanger, lucky you're with Amy.
4: Mum was right. Again. Dad hadn't checked the tyres. They were balder than his own hairline.
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6: Good morning on the Princess Freeway. There is a crash at the Palmers Road City Bound entry ramp. Otherwise, debris in the Burnley Tunnel. The middle lane is close. Speeds are at 40. And South Melbourne has a crash at Kingsway. It's close outbound before Queens Rock. Delays are back to the Westgate. Rimmel London is currently half price at Coles. Pick up a full face of Rimmel makeup for just $49. Sale ends Tuesday, so don't miss out. Head into Coles today. And that's the latest RSN Racing Sport Traffic.
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9: Now,
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1: I'm a fireball.
2: All right, Fireball Friday quiz. Let's rip straight into it. We welcome Ben. Welcome to you, Benny.
3: Hey, mate. How we going?
2: Good stuff. You're taking on Cade. Good morning to you, Kados.
4: Top of the morning, lads.
2: All right, let's go. I want Gary Ayres medalist for the best player in finals. The award came in 2016. Ben, go.
3: Jack McRae.
2: I think that might be enough, JK. Yeah. We could have had Benny.
5: He didn't win it,
2: but we could have had Will Ashcroft, Lockie Neal, Sam Walsh, Dangerfield, Dusty, Sidebottom, and Josh Kennedy. Kingy.
5: All right, we'll go to the other semi-final, which is Mitch from Yarrawonga. Morning, Mitch.
6: G'day, boys. How are we?
5: What's on today?
6: Oh, I just called in sick, not feeling the best.
5: We're here to cheer you up, mate. Those with low pain thresholds, we're here to help every day of the week. You're playing is Isaac from Geelong. Isaac.
7: Morning, Jen. Okay. How are we?
5: Jack Carlson, our man, our famous man. We talk about him regularly. We hear from him regularly. We hear a lot of him, especially in the toilets, Cornsy. Give us one of his famous lines. Mitch, you can go first.
6: Nah, no good.
2: Right.
5: Isaac, over to you. You just need one. The great Jack Carlson.
7: Nah, no good either, lad.
2: Hang on.
5: I'll give you a clue. This is one of them.
2: We're almost out of time, though, Kingy. So we may have to just award it to the first winner of quiz.
5: All right.
2: Because how could they not know a line? Are they listening to us or not?
5: For general shitness, we'll just sacrifice both of them.
2: I reckon we might have to.
5: This was our man Jack, right? Just so
8: get your hand off my penis!
5: So that's our man. So
2: they're going to kick themselves for that.
5: They're vomiting all over themselves.
2: Are they actually listening to us
5: Benny? Let's just give Ben a try.
2: We got you there, Ben.
5: We make our own rules.
7: Yeah, I'm here.
2: Yeah, that's the first time in Fireball history that you've won by answering just one question. It's never been done before. So congratulations to you, my friend. We'll be sending you to the Pullman.
9: Don't worry about that.
2: We'll also give you the $100 Sporting Globe voucher and the Signet Thumboos Power Bank for all our great friends with our sponsors. Congratulations, Benny.
7: Thanks, guys. Too easy.
2: Disgraceful performance from the Ballers on the quiz this morning.
5: Awful.

0: absolutely disgraceful. So we'll compose ourselves. You can take a hard look at yourself. And our studio partner is for Avalon Airport. 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The genius is going to have a chat to us. We're going to speak to Sammy Edmund with all the news and then the segments you know and love, In the Gun, The Agenda and First Thoughts, coming up on Fireball next.
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0: Thanks for joining us this morning, Hot Thursday. If you've missed any of it, the scramble will be up on the podcast feed very, very shortly. I did enjoy you on the Fox Footy promo for prelim final weekend, and I particularly enjoyed this bit, if you can cue this up for me, JK.
1: The start of a prelim, Dennis always used to say, hit a body or hit the footy, because you know it's going to be hot.
2: Oh, gee, it was hectic.
1: I don't think the losses of a prelim ever leave you. Mix has left Gary 5 metres top of the goal square all alone. Why did he just start him for one more minute, Mick?
0: Poor Mick.
3: I know.
0: Poor Mickey. Is he a baller, Mickey?
3: No, but someone will remind him, I'm sure.
0: What will he say to
3: you? He's a scary man, Mickey.
0: What will he say to you if he hears that in his voice?
3: No.
0: You have to do the voice.
3: No,
0: you have to.
3: You won't say him, it'll be fine. Don't get in trouble.
0: How many fire balls we got left?
3: I'm still 4.2 goals. Modra, very good player, Modra. I've got two to go.
0: Well, it's no fireball without you. So.
3: What do you mean three? All right, three then.
0: Triple H is saying three.
3: Can I just say, I don't know whether we're going to go through with this or not, but I am planning the biggest of finishes.
0: Oh, I've heard this. You and I have had a discussion about this.
3: If you're in for this, we are planning some sort of a finish. The research department has been in there absolutely Quokka? Assessing.
0: Zach, is the research department consistent of Quokka?
3: He's in a hot sweat out the back.
0: And JK, we'll give him another mention, JK. So he's integral. He's absolutely integral to this program. First thoughts next.
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7: Victoria's weather, a dry, mild and mostly sunny day with light to moderate north to northwesterly winds and afternoon sea breezes along the Gippsland coast. And don't miss the first word with Trav and Nick Noonan tomorrow morning from 6am on RSN.
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9: Shout out to the 701ers. Appreciate you joining us. If you're just waking up to us, welcome to Fireball. What we've got is Sammy Edmund with all the news. Plenty of that getting around the place as Toby Green departs the Giants and Zach Butters and the Bulldogs and Port come to a stalemate on that trade. We'll get the latest with him. The genius Sam Mitchell ahead of the Saturday night prelim against Brisbane and in the gun, the agenda. Right now, it is time for our first thoughts for Club Tokenwall, Australia's premier Murray River golfing destination. Talk to the Golf Package team today. The best analyst in football, the Lou Richards medalist, is here as always. His name is David King. Kingy, good morning.
10: I'm just in a fight at the back at the moment, Cornsy. They're trying to release some purged audio that we did at 5:45 this morning. So there's an arm wrestle going on.
9: They want it released or they don't want it released?
10: I would prefer it wasn't released.
9: Right.
10: But I'm losing the battle.
9: JK's Fireball.
10: JK's not talking to me at the moment because it didn't give him any love.
9: So it's clearly something you've done.
10: Yeah, and I'm not sort of proud of it, so I'll see how we go. This will be an unbelievable weekend again. It's the best weekend of the year. It's the best weekend of the year.
9: It is.
10: We talk a lot. So I remember a conversation I had with Craig Jennings a decade ago, and we talked about your whole year being set up in terms of the way you play, who you play, where you play them, all those sorts of things, the coaching staff you put on, the programs you build at your footy club, your development, your ethics and mantras, they all get tested preliminary final night. And preliminary final integrity was the wording that we used. Everything gets tested tonight. If there's a flaw anywhere, you're in trouble. And the more I look at these games, the more I think it comes back to having a back pocket type who can negate a gun small forward. It's the greatest oversight in building of lists. A Blake Hardwick type that you can say, yep, he's bankable, he'll get the job done. As soon as you haven't got one, on prelim night when you look at the magnet board and you go, who are we going to put on Nick Watson? Yep. What are we going to do with Tom Papley? It's just.
9: What are we going to do with Kyle Lohman?
10: Those types.
9: They got four of them. Brisbane. So you might have one Hardwick, you might have an Impey, but they've got three others. Brisbane, like they're everywhere. So I kind of like that line of thinking. Will that separate both prelim finals? Now Murphy Reid, Shea Bolton, these types. Now the Swans have got Wicks, but if you don't have one. And probably it's Brisbane's weakness, would you say? Is it the only one? I did see Sean Manor get a hold of Fletcher something bad early on in the year. He had 30 and kick 5. So Fletcher's not going to be that player for them. I heard you speak last night. I did watch first crack last night, so hand up.

0: I know I've said in the past, I haven't watched it last night. I did, because I don't want to get caught out.
1: Get caught out, mate.
0: A closet watcher. I heard you speak about Wilmot, and then there's the Leicester bit, which I don't mind after his job on Joshua Shelley, which you guys spoke about. They are a risk. They're not guaranteed.
1: Yeah. So this is... So Sam Mitchell did a function at Deer Park a few years ago, side by side with Craig McRae. It was very
0: free of charge.
1: No, nothing's free of charge with those two. Bit like yourself. They spoke about setting up a list. It was terrific listening, because Sam said he had, in the back of his mind, he always feels like small forwards or goal kicking hybrid type forwards, not tools, separate big finals.
0: Yep.
1: And then the conversation went then into the acquisition of Jack Ginnivan. Yeah, what sort of need guys? You need a balance of extroverts and introverts. You need guys that on the seesaw of what you've got on your list, where it sits. So he's spot on when you look at tonight and tomorrow night's hitouts.
0: Oh, yeah. I mean, Connor McDonald, Watson, Ginnivan, they're there. Moore, he was in really good form. So, I mean, that's where it is. Probably separates the game, doesn't it? Loman, Rayner, Charlie Cameron, Bailey versus McDonald, Moore, Watson, Ginnivan.
1: Yeah.
0: The output of those four, maybe. Now, of course, it's going to be fierce. The midfield stuff is critical. You know, time in forward half, time in... All of that is going to be critical. The contest, how Brisbane can control the footy, or whether Hawthorn can take that control off them with their 109 marks that they average for the year. There's all of that. But in the end, if Brisbane's small forwards rock up in a mood like they rocked up against Adelaide, it's probably game over.
1: Yeah, I do think the centre bounce, this year's centre bounces or centre bounce clearances look so damaging.
0: Exploded, yeah.
1: They just look ridiculous in big games, and you know it's best versus best with the best four teams remaining. So you just know clearances are going to be at a premium, and all conversations come back to Jackson when that's the case. We showed some stuff last night. Just the product that Luke Jackson is different as a ruckman, and Grundy I think sells out to get the hit out. And it comes at a cost for that next 2 or 3 seconds whilst he's recovering. Jackson's often gone or involved or creating a contest with the opposition and their smaller bodies. I think it's a unique sort of look at a ruckman.
0: It's almost like the hit out doesn't really matter with Jackson. I mean, he can do the stuff over the back of his head like he did last week against Geelong, but it's really, you're right, it's the follow-up from the hit out. I mean, we always speak about ruckman and the first access and first use. It's really irrelevant, the hit out in this game. It's what Jackson does with the follow-up. They came right at the front of centre bounce against Geelong. So I'm not sure whether Sydney will be a bit more defensive with their wings. Unusual for clubs to do that now, but do the wings roll around? Do you take a risk and put a halfback off the back of the square and sort of ignore his opponent? We've seen that done in the past to protect the front of centre bounce. Of course, you know, Fremantle scored sort of record numbers out of centre bounce. You can get them the other way as well, which Geelong did, but can it be a full-on tag? Can Grundy, Hodgie and I spoke about this last night on Locked In, can Grundy just tag Jackson? Oh, I love a ruck tag. It happens from time to time. Gawn cops it every now and then. He copped it against Carlton in the wild card. I think that's what I'd be doing. Go over with him.
1: With Grundy?
0: Yeah, with Grundy.
1: Right.
0: Go over with him.
1: Well, that would be interesting. You've got to do something, don't you? But Grundy would back himself to win hitouts. And so how much of your game do you want to give up? Well, what's the balance? So this is how he's played all year.
0: Yep.
1: He's sort of had a... He's had an almost All-Australian year. He must have been incredibly close to being recognised as an All-Australian, and largely because of his hit-out stuff. So do you give up that? Are you too defensive, given they don't have a lot of trump cards, Sydney? Grundy's got to be one of their trump cards. Goulden, Papley, Curnow,
0: McCartan.
1: McInerney's a risk. He's going to be a risk. Mate, there'll be more ring rust there than you've ever seen.
0: In a prelim. Yeah. Hasn't played for like 11 weeks.
1: It just shows where they're at in terms
0: the
1: of their desire to take that gamble. So I don't know if they can tag with Grundy, because they don't have enough. They don't have enough match winners. And they're going to need them. I mean, I don't know how they won 2 weeks ago. I'm still working out how they did that.
0: I can't work it out either. It'd be the greatest achievement in prelim final history if they get through. Like, and you spoke about the health of Fremantle, how well they've been managed.

0: stage, no changes. They're absolutely rock hard, ready to go. Yes, it's on the road. Yes, it's at the SCG, but this would be the greatest prelim final achievement that I can remember if Sydney can cause an upset.
1: Yeah, see Papley kicking six?
0: Probably not.
1: Two weeks in a row. I feel like he's going to do something early to get them going. Like, if he kicks the first goal, it's huge. If he can kick two in the first quarter, it's just to give them that belief that things are okay. I think they need a settler, I feel, more than Freo do.
0: Mm. And both other sides unchanged, of course, in one of the great prelim final matchups, certainly on paper, that we've seen in recent times. And Chris Fagan through to his fifth prelim final. If he gets his team to another grand final, what a remarkable resume that he's got. Hey, we can take a couple of calls from you if you would like. 1-300-736-736 is the number. How do you see these games going? And what's your preview and your tip and your margin for the prelim finals? There's a fair bit of other footy stuff to get through as well today, Kingy. Toby Green is out of the Giants, which to me signals that they are in full-on rebuild mode. No Hogan, no Stringer. Whitfield and Himmelberg on the trade table, and the captain is gone, and they have a good group of young players. Now, it's not a rock-bottom start from the scratch Richmond-style rebuild, but really this signals we are in reset, rebuild, 3 to 5 year time frame window mode with Green going. Do you agree with that, and are you concerned about the future of the GWS Giants?
1: Well, I think it's an awful time to be doing this. You couldn't have picked a poorer time to make this assessment that it's over. And this is why you've just got to absolutely know where you're at. I've said it for 20 years. If you don't know where you're at, you can waste seasons and purge a window for some players. You really can. So it is the crashing of their second wave. So they had a real opportunity back in 2014, 15, yep. 16, around that area there, where they just got nutted in a couple of big games. The Dogs preliminary final springs to mind. And then they had another opportunity 5 years later, and then this was their third. I think that's crashed. So I like what they've got on their list. Green, Callaghan, Cadman.
0: Gothard, these types of players.
1: Taylor's got a lot of footy left in him. They're sort of... they've got to find one or two that I think are there. And if they do purge these players, they can get active in the free agency space next year.
0: So you would think that they can still be finals bound next year? If we were doing our
1: I think so.
0: Bullseye, which we did. I'm not sure how many we had each for the Giants, but I think we certainly predicted a regression.
1: Yeah.
0: If you were doing your bullseye right now, it's early, and the Herald Sun and others can copy that if they would like to. They'll get in early. How many for the Giants on your bullseye? Now, I'm thinking like...
1: well, they won 10 thinking, this year.
0: I'm thinking 8.
1: You're thinking 8?
0: Yeah.
1: I'd go with 10 again. I think they can win 10. Tom Green back into that line. We've just been robbed of seeing him in his prime this year. Clayton Oliver did a fantastic job in that role, but he's not Tom Green. I think if you can plug him back in, you're going to win a lot more ball, less stress on the back line. I'd probably be sitting around the 9 or 10, which is what you're saying, isn't it? They're in all sorts.
0: It is. Yeah, they're in all sorts. They're in all sorts of trouble. Exactly where you don't want to be is around that 9 or 10. And the challenge that they've got of recruiting players to that footy club and recruiting coaches. I mean, there's heaps of coaches they still need to replace. A huge off-season for Adam Kingsley.
1: Would you buy Whitfield?
0: Yeah, I don't mind that. I don't mind that for a contender. Now, I just question without notice, where does he fit? Where do Melbourne see themselves at? Do they see themselves one ball-moving gun behind the ball away from winning a final, a proper final? I don't know if it's Melbourne. Like, the Blues could certainly use someone that can use the footy like... well, everyone can. Everyone needs one, so I don't mind that.
1: What would you pay? What would you pay? He's nearly 32.
0: I heard Sammy Ebbin say that he's on a back-ended deal, which is about $1 million. So you cop that. But the problem for the Giants is, if I'm Whitfield, I'm going, no, I'm just staying for one more year, and then I'll go to Tassie. Now, he may have already committed to Tassie. We don't know. Now, the Tasmanian list boss has come out and said they've had players commit already. He may be one of them. So the Giants might want to trade him, but he might say, no, I'm happy here, and then I'm going to go for 3 or 4 years down to Tassie. Good luck to you. So we'll see how that all plays out. Now, I've just gone over your head here. I've made a captain's call. You often reference me as the skipper.
1: So you are the skipper. I know my role.
0: If you've got any problems, bring...

0: the problems to me. Of course, we were knocked off Fireball for the best radio program.
1: Hang on.
0: And Crunch Time won, and it really hurt. But we redid the Crunch Time opener.
2: The award-winning Crunch Time.
1: Well, it was a big night for all with the Athmans, and Lee Matthews was inducted into the Hall of Fame. And of course, Crunch Time got the job done for the first time under my reign.
3: No, that's unfair. That was audio that hit the deck. You blokes are stitching me up here. Oh, three more shows.
0: Oh, there's a bit of audio that was supposed to hit the deck this morning. That was too good not to play. It's Fireball. You can give us a call and get involved on the other side of this. We want to speak about Adam Simpson. We want to speak about Zach Butters and how Port Adelaide
3: and Hawthorne
0: trade done. And a closer look with Brisbane and Hawthorne. But Sam Mitchell is going to join us to do that as well a little bit later on. Fireball's for Dexian. Unlock your warehouse of potential with the latest innovations from Dexian and for DD. Fireball says yes to going out after the game with DD. More of our first thoughts next.

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1: Good morning. On the Ring Road Brief Rebound, there is a car fire at Plenty Road in between Dalton Road. One lane is closed off. It's affecting both directions. Otherwise, on the Princes Freeway, a crash at the Palmers Road City-bound entry ramp. South Melbourne does have a collision at Kingsway. It's closed outbound before Queens Road. Manningham Road eastbound lanes closed between Dora and Bridge Streets from 7pm tonight to 6am Monday, 5 October. Delays expected. Search Big Build for more info. And that's the latest RSM Racing is for traffic.
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10: Yes.
9: He opts out of the North coaching race. Here he is confirming it with our man Jared Whateley yesterday.
10: The other piece too, Jared, I was on the Carlton coaching panel a month ago, and I critiqued these young coaches that potentially you go against, and I'm not that comfortable going through exactly the same process with guys I'm sitting with and going, look, let's look at your presentation. I think you could have done this a little bit better, and why don't you do this next time? And more detail there on your leadership program and how you measure development, and really trying to help these young coaches, and then to go against them 4 weeks later, that felt awkward to a certain degree.
11: We talked about that. You and I chatted about that, I reckon. Well,
9: you were all over this.
11: And it wasn't that a popular thing to do at the time. But these things have ramifications, don't they? If you're going to put yourself on these committees, this is what happens. But I guess I'm probably disappointed that Simo hasn't... not seen it through is not the right term. I think it would have been a wonderful coach of the Kangaroos. That's the end point. And, you know, whether he was asked to go through a full process, whether there were no shortcuts for himself or John Longmire, whether it's not, this is what we're doing and you're either in or you're out. Is that right or wrong? Is it just the wrong time for Simo? Simo seems really happy in what he's doing in the media and really content with where his life's at. He's done the heavy lifting to set himself up this way, which is terrific. And he's probably pretty happy. So I understand from a personal point of view. I'm just talking from a selfish Kangaroo fan point of view. Mm. I'm probably disappointed he's still not doesn't have an iron in the fire.
9: So it'll be an untried coach, now you think?
11: No, not necessarily. No, I don't think.
9: Who else? John?
11: Yeah, I think John could still have a go. I think Nathan Buckley could still put his hand. I think he has put his hand up. And really, there's a goal and a half between Simo and Nathan. Mm. You flip that 2018.
9: Oh yeah.
11: You know,
9: yeah,
11: you pay the free kick, and we're talking about bucks as we are Simo. So now I think Nathan's shown his passion for the role going back to Geelong. I think there's something in that when you sit in front of a panel and you say, hey, I didn't need to go back and do this. I've gone back, you know, realigned where the game's at and my thoughts and strategy, and I've gone to the best club that we've seen for a decade, blah, blah, blah, blah, blah. All those things. I think he'd make a great coach of the Kangaroos.
9: Now, I want to ask you...
11: Would you put him on?
9: Yeah, I'd have no issue. I'd have no issue with the both of those names that you mentioned. I'd be excited for Bucks if you got that opportunity. I think

0: deserves it, and I think he'd do a good job. So, yeah, but equally, I could understand them trying to find the next Alistair Clarkson from 20 years ago. So I just think there's, as we see, it is the hottest field, other than Simpson removing himself, that we've seen for a coaching job because of how enticing it is. They're in a good spot north, and the prospect of what they can do next year under a new coach, I think is exciting. If I was a North fan, I'd be pumped up. What would you do if you were Port with Butters? Your Port. See, this is almost an impossible question. Your Port, you can't do any funny buggers, which is, you know, the right call. You can't be trading Todd Marshall for 2 first-round picks. We get it. There's no side deals. That's done. And we'll get to Sammy Ebbins' thoughts on that. He's got some strong ones a little bit later on when he joins us. So what do you do if you're Port?
1: So this conversation really interests me. I know Sammy's keen to have it later on as well. I'm still fronting up the AFL with the same deal. So you're going to tell me what these players are worth, and I'm going with the exact same deal. And I want to say, if you're going to deny, why are you, put in writing why you're denying this. Put in writing, well, because you seem to move the goalposts. So tell me why we can't do this, because it's the first time that this would have happened.
0: It's pretty shady.
1: But it's always been shady. So why are we calling out?
0: This is the most. This would be the most shady trade in trade history.
1: But we've had these things happen
0: for
1: years.
0: Not this shady. This is,
1: yes, we have.
0: This is extraordinary levels of shady. And the backlash, I don't think the AFL can see through. And that's why they've clarified that, which I think is the right thing to do.
1: No. They've got different systems. I mean,
0: you must have a backup plan, though. So if the AFL said, nah, we're not, we have to sign off on every trade. We've told you, we're not signing off on this. Then what do you do if you
1: put? You muddy the waters. You put more picks in. You put picks from next year, the year after. You just muddy the waters.
0: So just try and confuse everyone.
1: You just say to the AFL, who are you sitting here, removed from the game, to tell us what a pick in 2028's worth or a pick in 2029? We're going to get this deal done. This deal is getting done. There will be a deal that gets done. And it will involve what it needs to involve to service Port Adelaide. And they're taking a stance on a team that's going to be down the bottom of the ladder, which I don't really understand.
0: Yeah, well, I also think they're taking a stand on the Western Bulldogs. Like, I think that's more, and that was sort of where my focus is. Is it fair that there's the pick 5, which is not theirs, that goes to Port, and they end up getting Zach Butters on the richest contract ever, and they give up pick 12 and a future first? That's hardly fair for everyone else. But anyway, Sammy Ebbins going to chat to us about that a little bit later on, as is Sam Mitchell. Your feedback and the agenda still to come.
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1: Victoria's weather, a dry, mild and mostly sunny day with light to moderate north to northwesterly winds and afternoon sea breezes along the Gippsland coast. And don't miss the first word with Trav and Nick Noonan tomorrow morning from 6am on RSN.
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3: All right, your portfolio here, Kingy. That time of morning, where does your focus take us to this weekend?
4: It takes me to Zach Bailey, who over the last 3 years has had the most shots of goals in finals of any player, 16-16. But I sort of can't wipe from my mind the 3-goal 6 in the grand final.
3: I know.
4: Can't be kicking 3-6. I mean, you'd love him to have 9 shots of goals again on Saturday afternoon, but you've got to be knocking them through. We don't talk enough about conversion. Mm-hmm. And we talk Dennis a lot about
3: did.
4: Tactics.
3: Dennis did earlier this morning
4: Still
3: with us.
4: Still waking Dennis up.
3: Didn't he?
4: That and Fridge getting sunburned. Little MCG wearing a parachute.
3: 30 degrees wearing one of those old school long sleeves.
4: So 3-goal 6 in the granny. I just want to see him take his chances early. I think he'd kick 3 points in that first quarter of last year's. 4 points. 4 points in the first quarter. So I'm on Bailey watch. I think that last weekend when they were off to a flyer, the conversion of Loman, and then it was Cameron, and then McCluggage from the boundary to set the game on a path where Brisbane were never going to lose.
3: Inaccurate as well against Adelaide. He hit the post from about 2 metres out when he could have just run in and smacked it. But 14 score involvements. He's in good form, is Zach Bailey. How was your little function yesterday?
4: I did a little freebie for Natasha Walsh. She used to work for Eclipse Hospitality. He's the Minister for Violence's wife. Cooksy.
3: She's beautiful.
4: Yeah, she's a star. So she runs the joint. She is the joint down there. So Seven had a heavy presence there.
3: I saw that.
4: Yeah.
3: I saw Hamish interview you.
4: It looked like a freebie, so I didn't expect you to be there.
3: You rolled out some of your old material.
4: Yeah, I did. Yeah, well, it was a freebie. You got to go with the old stuff. Don't want to do the stuff that's going to pay in a...
3: The RACV Club, was it?
4: The RACV Club were there. Yeah. Lovely people.
3: Beautiful.
4: Great spot to stay, they reckon. Not sure.
3: You got a busy week next week?
4: Haven't stayed there. A little bit on.
3: Nothing else on that front?
4: I saw Jackie was there.
3: Oh, Jackie Epstein.
4: Christina, yeah. Not Jackie Reed. That was Tuesday night.
3: We missed Jackie Epstein at the awards night on Tuesday night.
4: Do you think that was she invited?
3: Thought that would have been, yeah, of course. Thought that would have been right in her wheelhouse. Okay. Sammy
4: Edmund. Got a busy week next week, she said.
3: Yep,
4: and we ran through the schedules just to make sure we weren't at the same venue.
5: Epstein girl.
4: Are you releasing?
5: She's been living in a functions world. I bet she gets...
4: Are you going to release next Friday the one that's been vetoed by upstairs?
3: For the ballers that come to our outside broadcast at the Pullman with Glenn and the team on Friday, Grand Final Eve, during the ad breaks, so this won't go to air, but if you're there, you'll actually hear the songs and the material that has been vetoed by Level 5. And that is happening, so we'll play that over loudspeaker.
4: Early,
3: if you are coming down there. So we'll see you down there next Friday morning. Fireball is for Kogan. 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Sammy Edmund is like a cat in a hot tin roof. He's just standing by. He wants round two. And he lost round one.
4: He did. Oh, he didn't lose it.
3: Badly.
4: He signed off badly.
3: He lost it badly.
4: Can I say that JK will be there next week as well?
3: JK will be there.
4: Main man will be there next
3: week. You know why we didn't mention him at the awards night? Is because he was so embarrassed with Roger Goodell, where he couldn't mention Fireball.
4: Yeah.
3: We thought that's payback.
4: We got you back.
3: Yeah, we got you.
4: And you're sitting with the Triple M blokes. What's going on there?
3: He might be making a move. Sammy Edmund next.

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1: Good morning. On the Ring Road Brisbane bound, there is a car fire at Plenty Road, and between Dalton Road, one lane is closed off. It's

0: Good, Gareth. I'd like to say on the ride, what did he do wrong?
1: No, I didn't think he did anything wrong. I think that horse is a slow beginner, and if he dug him up at the start, he's either three wide without cover or he sits outside the leader and he might get keen if he has to dig him up
0: If you're going to abuse someone, whether you're abusing your kids for being an idiot or whatever, or if you're coaching and you tell your player, don't, that's stupid, or you tell a jockey that ride was terrible, you've got to have a better solution. You can't, you know, if you're going to abuse someone, have a better solution. You look at that overhead shot of Cosmic Crusader.
1: I don't think it's abuse. I think it's more of a
0: criticism.
1: Yeah. It's not abuse.
0: Criticize you.
1: But you're not abusing me.
0: So you watch the overhead shot.
1: Yeah.
0: It jumped. But the only other position in the race he could have been was outside Autumn Boy. Now, to do that, he would have had to really dig the horse up and get it in front of them. Still no guarantee he wouldn't have been three wide. He would have had to push J-Mac down to the fence. So if he stuck three wide and doing work midfield, that wouldn't have been ideal.
1: Mm.
0: Now, the other, you know, should he have kept rolling at the 500? I don't think so. He let those horses, Angel Capital and Jimmy Starr, go in front of him. I didn't think he did one thing wrong in the run.
1: No. And I think that there were form experts that were critical of his ride, that he needed to go forward and maybe dig him up because they thought he had the race fitness advantage over a few of his rivals.
0: Well, maybe, but that's, yeah, maybe. But after watching him jump from overhead, he's got good horses in front of him and he wouldn't have found a spot. He would have had to barge J-Mac down to the fence.
1: And as Bob said after the race, when we had a chat to him, he goes, all right, then if Pikey does that and then he digs him up and then he gets keen and he can't come back to him. And then he goes to this race in the Underwood Stakes and he draws well and he's then caught without cover again. And then he just takes off on Pikey and doesn't get the 1,800 metres. And then Bob's more upset with him after the Underwood because he got him too keen in that 1,400 metre race when he didn't have to really. So
0: he'd be one of the horses. It's very rare that you go through all these WA runs and Willie Pike's never ridden him. He's only ridden him in Melbourne.
1: Yeah, because he wasn't riding for Bob. Mm. It was Clinton Johnston Porter's ride. But, you know, I think Pikey, I don't agree with him that form experts can't have an opinion on a speed map because that's what it's all about, Mark. I ask you every Friday about what's your speed map. So I just think that Pikey, I love his passion. He's fired up. He's great for the game. He's a great ambassador for the sport. I've got no doubt about that. And it's going to be interesting when I have a chat to him this morning here on Giddy Up. But He's got everybody talking. It's a big build-up to the race now. And maybe Pikey just doesn't need to listen to them. You get a choice. You don't have to listen to people.
0: No, he wouldn't.
1: And it's not up to them how they ride the horse. And he would know the horse better than anyone after talking to the trainers and all that. So I wonder how he's going to ride. How would you ride this horse?
0: Well, he can't afford to give Lindemann a big start here. So he's jumping to 1,800. He's drawn well. He's going to be closer than he was last time, just as a matter of course. And there's no speed in the race. So he'd probably be top three, top four at worst.
1: Yeah. Is he outside the leader here?
0: Well, maybe. Lindemann runs along at a pretty good speed and gets them going a fair way out. So it's not an easy spot to be sitting outside the leader doing the dog work with Lindemann in front.
1: Who gets the best run here? Is it Lindemann out in front?
0: Yep.
1: Yeah. How do they beat him?
0: Well, I don't think they do. I think he's a really good horse. I think I'm right in saying that he's raced against every horse in this race except for Pinstriped and Cosmic Crusader, and he's beaten them all and beaten them fairly comfortably. I think he's getting better with age. Last campaign, it took a really good Aeliana to run Lindemann down in the Randford, and then Lindemann did what very few horses can do next time in the Queen Elizabeth. It gave Autumn Glow a start and ran past it. So I don't know that any other horse in this race could do that. There's no speed in the race. The three queries with Lindemann. It's been to Caulfield twice and gone no good. That was 3 years ago. Maybe it's an issue, but I'm prepared to forgive it. Hasn't got Nashville Weller riding it, who knows the horse inside out. Maybe it's an issue, but we've got Bishin. You could argue he's Melbourne's version of Nashville Weller in front. He's a total professional, done all his work, know exactly the speed to go. So I don't think that's an issue. Someone else raised a concern about maybe Lindemann's form's better on big tracks. And you go back through the Gold Coast, the Doomben failures. So maybe that's some concern. But I still think Lindemann will win. There's no pressure. It'll lead. it doesn't get

0: pressured because it runs along at a good speed. The track will be firming up by now. It's fitter for that last run. I'll be very surprised, and I'll be poorer for the experience if Lindemann gets run down. I think five Cosmic Crusader.
1: You're tipping him for second.
0: Yep. He's going
1: fantastic.
0: About time
1: he showed him some respect anyway.
0: He's going fantastic. You could argue the leaks have got him, well, every bit as good, if not better, than what he was over there in Perth. He's had that run at 800 metres where he had the beautiful drag into the race, but he won well. He wasn't weak through the line. He's going super. He's the danger for sure. And the two Walla horses, Buckaroo and Birdman, they're going to be sitting back minding their own business. They'll be hoping that someone like W. Pike puts pressure on Lindemann a fair way out so they can get their drag into the race. They've both got to be ridden. They've basically got to be ridden like they're 25-1 shots. Just creep up, do no work, hope they get to the 300, hope the leaders are a bit gassed, and hope that they can run them down. But I think he'll win Lindemann 1-5.
1: So Chris Waller's taken him to Melbourne to see if he can get a go the Melbourne way of going, because his main aim is the Cox Plate. Now, in previous seasons, he hasn't come to Melbourne for a Cox Plate because Chris didn't think he could beat Via Sistina. And he was able to win races like the Hill Stakes and some. He would dominate the weight phrase middle distance races in Sydney when all of Chris's other stars were in Melbourne trying to win a Cox Plate like Via Sistina and horses like Buckaroo. So he gets his chance to see if he gets around the Melbourne way of going there tomorrow. So,
0: what he's made in the Pakenham.
1: Yeah, yeah. And he's going to be on the fence anyway. So
0: he'll be on the fence. And like, it's just Caulfield firming up is a beautiful setup for that type of horse. His Cox Plate, like Sedelius, I think is your favourite for the Cox Plate, is that right?
1: Yeah.
0: So Lindemann's beaten Sedelius, so he should be very competitive. Any race Lindemann gets a soft lead in, he's awfully hard to run.
1: Pinstripe will be behind the leader, won't he?
0: Oh, he should. Pinstripe should be behind the leader. You wouldn't think it's got a chance of winning. It's got to run the distance. You'd think Pinstripe would sit leaders back, not move until the 300-metre mark. If it's still going well enough to present, well, then that.
1: That Queen Elizabeth was a weird race because everyone thought Lindemann would lead, but they went that quick that day that he couldn't keep up. And then Nash just said, well, I'm going to rate you the way that I know how you will finish off this race.
0: Yeah, it was a
1: great ride.
0: He didn't miss the start. He jumped as well as them, but they booted up inside. Light infantryman kicked up from one and they got running. I think that showed it. I think he's got it better as he got older, Lindemann. That showed a different string to his bow.
1: Can they win or not? The Henley Holmes Underwood Stakes. Number one, Lindemann.
0: Yes.
1: Two, Buckaroo.
0: Well, I'm going to say no.
1: Three, Attrition.
0: No.
1: Four, Pinstripe.
0: No.
1: Five, Cosmic Crusader.
0: Yes.
1: Six, Birdman.
0: Buckaroo and him are the same. I'll go no.
1: Seven, Middle Earth.
0: No.
1: Eight, Kingswood.
0: No.
1: We'll take a break. We'll come back and have a look at the eighth race there at Caulfield tomorrow, which is the Naturalism Stakes. And after that, we'll preview the Sir Rupert Clark Stakes.
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3: 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The Naturalism Stakes over the 2,000 metres scratch the 13 Valiant King and Travolta the 17. They stay in Sydney for Chris Waller. That means Sakuma gets a start and also Kings Valley. So Dark Bonnie, he's just waiting on getting a start because he needs to perform well in this race to get a start in a Caulfield Cup if that's the path they still want to go down there with the Warrnambool Galloper. Bet365 market has Saran at $3. He was very good first up. St. George at $5. Deacon, geez, we got a good push from Tommy Stokes there with Deacon yesterday at $7.50. Piggyback at $8.50. Sakuma at $10. Dark Bonnie at $11. Campaldino at $15. Wooden Vernie's at a big price, $17. Machine Gun Gracie at $17. Asterix at $23. And then the horse named after Mark, One Smooth Operator, $34. And then the Oaks winner's Trickly Business at $41.
4: I think this is much more open than what the bidding indicates. You've got some good horses in this race. So
3: I got one for you here.
4: Who?
3: A Wooden Vernie.
4: I'll go away.
3: Why?
4: I piss it straight off me. I'm going to tip Wooden Vernie. After hearing you like it, it's boosted my confidence. Look, it's going well, Wooden Vernie. I thought first up it had one of those rides that we spoke about earlier, a beautiful, soft first up ride from B. Mallum. Sit back, had no hope, the way the race was run over that distance, but got through the line really well. Went to Caulfield last time, and just wasn't ready for that sort of ride. Charged it forward up outside the speed, did way too much work, had to come back and did a pretty good job to hang on to finish midfield. Here, it's fit now, it's ready to go. There is no speed in this race. If Machine Gun Gracie jumps okay, it can be a bit tardy. If it jumps okay, you would think it just controls the race in front. I reckon Wooden Vernie can park in the first three or four and run very well at odds. 14 Zaran, drawn well Zaran. It's almost drawn to get the back of Wooden Vernie. Sit fifth or sixth, get a beautiful toe into the race. It was entitled to run well last time. They took off early in that race. Ethan rode it quietly and let it run on. So it was entitled to run well, but did. It's got a great chance. 3 St. George. She's got some bad barriers, Zara, tomorrow. This one...
3: Your work cut out, haven't you, mate?
4: It's flying. Yeah. It's horse, but how he rides it, I'm not sure. Still run well. And 11 Deacon. Deacon was terrific first up. Deacon's drawn to get the beautiful trail right on the back of the leader. Machine Gun Gracie will take it all the way. I think Deacon's got a great chance. There's other hopes. I'll go 5, 14, 3 and 11.
3: So 5, 14, 3 and 11. Big job for Mark Zara then, because he's got a couple of really tricky gates. So you'll have to be on top of your game.
4: Well, this one here, Robert Wordy rode it at Flemington, did go forward on it. But I think the horse is better ridden quieter. As we saw, his ride last time was just outstanding.
3: Yeah.
4: I think it's a better horse ridden quiet. There's a lot of stayers here. If he goes back, he's going to be a long, long way off the bunny and there's no speed with Machine Gun Gracie dictating.
3: It's a tricky ride for him because he needs to qualify this horse for a Caulfield Cup and he needs to finish in the top three to do that.
4: Yeah, you can try and slide in. That's not easy. There's no gaps. He's got his work cut out.
3: Yeah. 8 minutes to 9 o'clock. I'm going to take a break. On the other side of it, we'll go through a few of your text messages on the Garrett's Horse and Hound text line, and then after 9 o'clock, we'll preview the Sir Rupert Clarke Stakes.
5: On the Ringbrook Hound, a breakdown after the Hume Freeway. The right hand lane is blocked. Delays following a crash in the Burnley Tunnel involving a truck and a car. They are back to Millers Road. And a slow run in Deanside due to a crash at Hopkins Road at Neil Road. Delays are in all directions. 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Authorised by the Victorian Government, Melbourne. And that's the latest RSN racing and sport traffic.
6: Unrivaled, the best in the world. Those are big claims to make about NZB's ready-to-run sale, but its winning margins are even bigger. Graduates have won 33 Group 1 races in the last 5 seasons, and last season they won 26 black-type races. While on average, graduates of the last 6 sales have earned more than $160,000. It's a sale that simply outclasses the rest, and buying at Karaka on the 18th and 19th of November is your opportunity to do the same. NZB, where winning begins.
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3: Welcome back to Giddy Up. This is the Hunter's Edge, all thanks to Kia. Well done to Mark Hunter for tipping the $1,240 early quaddy with two top selections and two second selections. That's from Dennis from Shepparton. Did you take that with your punters club last week, the early quaddy?
4: No.
3: Good morning, boys. I have a question. Port Inari is the favourite in race 4, but she's drawn way out in barrier 13. Do you trust Blake Shin to find some cover and get into a good spot, or is she a massive risk of getting stuck out wide and burning too much energy?
4: Blake likes to go forward on them, so yep. I would imagine he would do that, but she's certainly some risk to get caught wide, and yes, I think she's a risk.
3: Deny Knowledge beat Mr. Brightside, was a firm deck, hard to make ground, broadsiding, no chance in those conditions. Blake Shin, ride of the season to win on Entino. That was the day. Yep.
4: Yeah.
3: Do you think it'll be a similar day to that?
4: Well, it's not as hot as that. It was a stinking hot day.
3: Yeah. Jenny Maltabella has been given stinking rides this prep, now draws the car park, can't take a break. That's from Justin. G'day, lads. Thousand Guineas plus slash Oaks winner is running in the last at Ballarat today. The Grinsinger horse there for Danny O'Brien.
4: Well, we'll get to that with the Friday fill-up, Gareth.
3: Okay, we'll get to that a little later on. Morning, gents. Does Mark think the Sydney three-year-olds have the Melbourne three-year-olds covered? That's from Merv.
4: Well, Guest House is probably a measuring stick. It's a Melbourne three-year-old, isn't it?
3: Yes, yeah. It's debatable these days because they've got a satellite stable in Sydney, Mick Price and Michael Kent Jr. One for the Hunter's Edge. Is Lindemann a better horse clockwise? Go the Crusader. That's from Colin.
4: Yeah, you could argue that, but it hasn't had much exposure to it, so you can't be positive.
3: Birdman is going to pull Pikey's pants down. That's from Bailey. Should they be closer to the in the market together, Birdman and Buckaroo?
4: Birdman and Buckaroo?
3: Yeah. One's $10, one's $4.
4: Birdman and Cosmic Crusader?
3: No. Buckaroo and Birdman.
4: Should they
3: be closer together in the market?
4: 100%. Yeah. Buckaroo was a better run first up.
3: Yeah. He's just a tricky horse to ride. Everything needs to go his way.
4: He's last. He's got nowhere to go but to be last. And he's got some, Middle Earth and those horses in front of him, so he's got some traffic.
3: Pike's a great jock. He sounds like they have hit a nerve with the riding style he has used mostly all of his life. That's from Scott. The only way to beat Lindemann on Cosmic Crusade is to sit three quarters of a length off him in second and bully it out of the race.
4: I don't think it's that sort of horse, Cosmic Crusader.
3: No. I would have thought Kingswood would have slid across outside of Lindemann. Cosmic Crusader, one out, one back.
4: Well, Kingswood strode forward last time in that race, didn't really get up outside leader, got about fifth or sixth. I'm not sure that... Maybe it does.
3: Yeah. Did you make sure that you played a part in getting Zach Butters to the Bulldogs, Mark?
4: No, that's great news.
3: Yeah.
4: Great news. He didn't choose like Geelong like everybody else does. Yeah.
3: Do you think that you can win the premiership with him now?
4: It's going to help. It's not going to hurt, is it?
3: No.
4: Who knows what else is coming over pre-season?
3: What are you hearing?
4: No, nothing. But they're chasing backmen and things. So.
3: Yeah. You probably need a centre-half back, don't you?
4: Yes.
3: Yeah. Sound like Mark Stevens with the breaking Bulldogs news.
4: No, I haven't got any breaking news. But
3: you do, but you wouldn't tell us if you did.
4: No, I haven't.
3: No. It's 8:58. We'll take a break. We'll come back and we'll preview the Sir Rupert Clark Stakes next.
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6: Welcome back to Giddy Up. A busy second hour coming your way. We'll finish off the Hunter's Edge. We're about to preview the Sir Rupert Clark Stakes, the second of the Group 1s there at Caulfield tomorrow. David Hagan, the chief handicapper for Racing Victoria, will join me to go through the cup weights there for both the Caulfield and Melbourne Cup. And then it's the weekend preview. And after 9:30, we'll have our Mega Boost horse. We're looking to go 4 from 4, I reckon, the last month with that. Hopefully. And then I've got our top 4 weekend preview multi.
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6: 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The second of the Group 1s is race number 9, the Sir Rupert Clark Stakes, over the 1,400 metres. No scratchings to report just yet, so that means Tennessee Bound is yet to gain a start in this Group 1 handicap. The favourite with Bet365 is Lady Shenandoah at $5. Regal Awards first up, and it's into $6.50 now. That's a good go on this galloper. Angel Capital $8, Evaporate $8.50, Warnie is $10. Sepples is at 11, War Machine 16, Yellow Jersey back to the 1,400 metres here at 17, Sabarge 19, Tennessee Bound 20-1, Tom Kitten. Gee, Sam Freeman was bullish about his chances despite the weight at $23. Ferochet, $23. Planet Red, $26. Sun God, $26. And then you've got Persian Spirit, $26. Harry Jott at $34. He's another horse that needs a scratching to gain a start. Von Hawk at 40-1 and Recon is at 80-1, Mark Hunter.
7: I think this is the race, Gareth, for the ultra-consistent Angel Capital. I think...
6: You sure?
7: Yes, I am. Okay. This is his race. He's an each-way special here, Gareth.
6: Yeah.
7: I'll
6: explain
7: why. Go through his last 5 1,400-metre dry track runs. The all-age stakes up in Sydney. Had no luck at all, went fantastic. Probably the one disappointing run of them was the all stakes when he couldn't get near Jimmy Starr, but he had every chance. He got beaten a length. He passed Evaporate. That was an end of prep run, so I reckon he went below his best there. Rupert Clark last year, congratulations to those that backed Sepples, who did a bit of work and was a terrific win, but Angel Capital got out with 50 metres to go and should have walked in, and the two before that, when Clinton trained him, were 2 wins over 1,400 metre dry. That's his absolute sweet spot. 1,400 metres dry is his go. Last time on the wet, the wet doesn't suit him. He was given an ordinary steer. I'd be completely forgiving of that. He's drawn well. Assuming Regal Award jumps, it's the leader in the race. They'll run along. I think he's drawn perfectly. This is his day, Angel Capital. He's an each-way special. 7, Warnie. Warnie's come back from a spell in fantastic order. Last 3 dry track runs have been 2 wins and a barbecue in the Cranbourne Cup over a mile. I think he's got a great chance. 6 late.

0: Lady Shenandoah. Lady Shenandoah is not a tough horse in a finish. It's going to get the best run you've ever seen here. Barrier one, sit on the back of Regal Award. Doesn't have to move until the 200-metre mark and see if it can pass it. It's got a good hope. And 13, Regal Award. Regal Award has been jumping really well in its trials. So if it does that, it'll spear to the top around Caulfield. We've seen it do it before here, win by panels and run good time. I think it's the other winning hope. So I'm going 5, 7, 6 and 13. I'm keen on Angel Capital.
1: So Angel Capital win the Sir Rupert Clarke Stakes over the 1,400 metres. He'll get luck one day.
0: He'll get luck here. He's drawn well.
1: Yeah.
0: As long as Regal Award jumps, the race will be run a certain way. And if that happens, he'll get luck here.
1: Cliff Brown was an interesting chat. He said he's just a little concerned that this horse lacks race fitness. He'll be first up here. There's a few horses first up. Tommy Stokes was of a different opinion. He reckons he's had a few trials and he's ready to fire first up. But there's nothing like race day fitness. So what's your philosophy on these horses in a group one like this first up?
0: Well, Seeple's come in last year off three trials and a race. It's coming in this year off two trials. It's drawn to get a great run. So it's going to be in that same little spot behind Regal Award. It would go in a wide quaddie. The fitness might get it here.
1: What do you do if you Blake Shin on Evaporate?
0: Depends how you jump. I think he has to roll forward or he's cast. He jumped okay the other day at Caulfield. I think he was content with the spot that he was going to get, so he didn't bustle it forward. Start before he bustled it forward. The three outside gates, who are they? There's Yellow Jersey, Evaporate and War Machine. They've all got decisions to make. I would think Blake's first thoughts would be to go forward. Doing that, he's going to need a lot to go right.
1: Does weight matter in a race like this?
0: Well, it does, because I assume you run faster from A to B if you've got less weight.
1: Correct.
0: Than your back.
1: So could you back Tom Kitten with 59?
0: No, I don't like where he's going to be in the run. I don't know how he's going to get into the race. I don't see it being a race for the back marker going around them. So it's another one of Imzara's bad barriers here.
1: Mm-hmm. He's in trouble then, Tom Kitten.
0: Yep.
1: Gee, Sam Friedman talked me into it and you're talking me out of it.
0: Sorry.
1: Yeah. What about Sun God?
0: Sun God's an improver. It comes in here off one soft jump out, finishing ninth of nine for memory. It's going to be back in the field, buried inside, which will be a good spot to be in this race. They'll trail through. But, it'd be some training effort off one soft jump out to win this race.
1: Poor old Yellow Jersey doesn't know what he is when he's arrived in this country.
0: No, and he's joined the car park. I'd be very surprised if he features.
1: Can Sabage or Planet Red win?
0: Sabage will run well. Sabage, you go back to the All-Star Mile, carrying the weight for age, finished close up behind Tom Kitten and co. Mm-hmm. He just didn't quite do enough first up. From the barrier, it will go back. It's got a lovely... It's much better suited handicap conditions. Sabage will run a good race. You'll see Sabage finishing off well. I don't think it can win.
1: Can horses forget to win like Lady Shenandoah? It's been a long time between drinks, but I feel sorry for her because she's sort of stuck in between, like being a sprinter or a middle distance horse, and then she's got to run into some superstars, basically, when you look through her form.
0: Yeah, I think that short course race she should have walked in. She got hopeless.
1: Over 1,000 metres behind Headwall.
0: Yeah, got to the outside and charged. So it wasn't her fault she didn't win that race. There's not much margin for error in that when you're in the absolute top grade like she is, there's not much margin for error. I don't think she's really strong the further the distance gets, so she's got the perfect barrier draw here.
1: Yeah, gate one. Some say it's a negative. You say it's a big positive.
0: Not here. As long as Regal Award leads.
1: Yeah. 1,400 metres, Sir Rupert Clarke Stakes. Can they win, yes or no? Number one, Tom Kitten.
0: No.
1: Two, Evaporate.
0: Yes.
1: Three, Sepals.
0: Yes.
1: Four, War Machine.
0: No.
1: Five, Angel Capital.
0: Yes.
1: Six, Lady Shenandoah.
0: Yes.
1: Seven, Warnie.
0: Yes.
1: Eight, Feroche.
0: No.
1: Nine, Yvonne Hawk.
0: No.
1: 10, Planet Red.
0: No.
1: 11, Sabarch.
0: No.
1: 12, Yellow Jersey.
0: No.
1: 13, Regal Award.
0: Yes.
1: 14, Sun God.
0: Run well, but no.
1: Okay. 15, Persian Spirit.
0: Run a race, but no.
1: 16, Recon.
0: No.
1: And then the emergency. 17, Harry Jott.
0: No, no.
1: And 18, Tennessee Bound.
0: No.
1: Let's have a look at race number 10. And this is over the 1,400 metres, a benchmark 84. Stealth of Night goes to Sydney, and Fundamental Nature is also out. It's in Sydney. So let's have a look at the market here with Bet365 with those scratchings now. You've got Cruiserweight at 260. Has it got a start? It has got a start now. Savoyard at $4.20. It needs one more scratching. Then Porter, who was very good first up at $7. Stylish at $8. And then Grand Omaha at $15.

0: $15 here. Recuperato at $15, Bewitchery at $19.
1: Well, if that Sydney race is more suitable than the Melbourne race for Fundamental Nature, then I'd want to be backing it up there. It was fantastic the other day. I'm going to tip Porter. I think the Porter ran super first up, did have the best part of the track, but ran super. It flies around Caulfield. It's got Bewitchery and Recuperato as company for the lead. I think it can be faster than both of those horses. Drying track by this stage of the day. Logan Bates takes it to the front. I think Porter's going to be very hard to beat. 17 cruiserweight. Gee, it half gave itself up the other day. Had every conceivable chance. Maybe 7 weeks between runs pulled it up at the finish. It's going to get a great run. It's got a winning hope. And 19 Savoyard, if it can get a run in the race, was good first up. Some time between runs, a little issue, a little query, but it's got a chance. 7, 17 and 19.
0: 7, 17 and 19 in the last race. Let's get your best bets. You can go through them all there, Mark Hunter.
1: Best bet, race 7, number 1, Lindemann. The Dino Multi, race 7, number 1, Lindemann. Into race 9, number 5, Angel Capital. The Rama Ruffy, race 8, number 5, Wooten Verney. The Danny Delray Daily Double. We'll take a different approach here. Wide in the first leg. First leg, 2, 3, 5, 6, 11, 14, 15 and 16. Second leg, number 7, Porter. The Quaddy, first leg, 1 and 5. Second leg, 2, 3, 5, 6, 11, 14, 15 and 16. Third leg, 5, 7, 6 and 13. Last leg, 7, 17 and 19. The $100 spend, we're having $50 to win on Lindemann, race 7, number 1. In race 9, we're having an exacta, 5 to win Angel Capital. To come second, 6, 7 and 13, we're spending $30. And back to race 2, a same race multi, numbers 2 and 3 to run top 3 for $20.
0: Spud,
1: he's on fire, Spud.
0: He is, isn't he? He hasn't missed the last 3 weeks.
1: No. Race 5, number 4.
0: I had people ringing me. I don't know how they got my number, saying that we need to give him more times.
1: You need to get Clinton McDonald's punning story from last Saturday.
0: Okay.
1: Spud saved him and he didn't even know.
0: There you go. Clinton McDonald would be great, just like a beyond the barriers type of interview, just talking about his punting stories.
1: He woke up to an account balance.
0: Oh, did he?
1: He's very happy with Spud's work.
0: And he forgot about it.
1: Oh, I'd say he didn't have much say in the matter.
0: I
1: had a long day.
0: Is that when you got too much money, when you don't realise you're back to winner?
1: It's when you're not really a sensible person. Spuds this week's going race 5, number 4, Nicky Motor, as his best bet.
0: Okay.
1: And
0: 5, number 4.
1: Ballarat, the Friday horse that... Friday Philip, the one that was mentioned before, race 9, number 7, Autumn in Grinsing. I don't know if it's good enough to win a feature race, but it's good enough to win here. Had no luck first up, went for a spell. Good win first up, great barrier. Gets every chance and should win.
0: Good day at Newcastle today as well. Cameron Handicap, Newcastle Cup. Good little race.
1: Always
0: the Cameron Handicap. Yeah. You might see the absent winner, they tell me.
1: Mr. Miller?
0: Yes, in the Aussie Kerr colours. A few more text messages before we say goodbye. Is the barrier for Porter a positive or negative?
1: Doesn't matter. It's got speed, Bewitchery and Recuperato are your other speed in the race, and I would think Porter is faster than them, so it should be on the bunny within about 100 metres.
0: I was keen on Sepples and the Rupert Clark G and H, but heard the trainer pour cold water on that. Thoughts? Can he still win? In saying that, Cliff Brown could be training Black Caviar and he would say, oh, I'm just a little concerned whether she'll get the job done or not. He doesn't really like to talk up his horses, Cliff.
1: No, and he's just outlining the preparation it's had, correct. So you can make up your own mind.
0: And that's the beauty about this game.
1: Yep.
0: AG, if Lindemann is immoral, why is Nash staying in Sydney? Who throws away Group 1? That's from Steve. It's a very good question, Steve. I think he's been booked for Gringotts a long way out.
1: Steve would win the Ribera's prize.
0: Yes. Yes, you think that's a great question.
1: Yeah, it is.
0: I think that, and this sounds stupid, and I'm not speaking for Nash. This is what I've heard on the grapevine. I think Nash honestly believes he can beat Autumn Glow. And I reckon he's got something up his sleeve from a tactical perspective there. I don't know what, I don't know how he can beat her, but.
1: So when you told all your mates that Lindemann was coming down here, you said Nash has been booked for it.
0: Yeah, I don't know what happened.
1: Mm.
0: I told all our friends here on Giddy Up.
1: You told everyone $8, you told me $3.
0: I did not. Anyway, stop lying, Mark. Have a great day. Safe trip to wherever you're going. Say good day to Spud for us.

0: And that Friday fill-up is that last race.
1: Yep.
0: It's a romantic horse, Calvin's horse. What's it called? Do you give it a chance?
1: Tough Romance.
0: Tough Romance.
1: It's in an awful race.
0: It'll go very close today.
1: Ooh, it'd want to.
0: Yes, you've had a few of those over your journey. Thanks very much, Mark.
1: Thank you.
0: There's Mark Hunt. We'll take a break. Straight after this, really looking forward to catching up with David Hagan, the chief handicapper for Racing Victoria, after he announced, of course, the weights there for the Caulfield and Melbourne Cup yesterday.
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6: Unrivaled, the best in the world. Those are big claims to make about NZB's ready-to-run sale, but its winning margins are even bigger. Graduates have won 33 Group 1 races in the last five seasons, and last season they won 26 black-type races. While on average, graduates of the last six sales have earned more than $160,000. It's a sale that simply outclasses the rest, and buying at Karaka on the 18th and 19th of November is your opportunity to do the same. NZB, where winning begins.
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0: Welcome back to Giddy Up. It's always exciting when the Melbourne Cup weights and Caulfield Cup weights come out. David Hagan does a wonderful job, the chief handicapper there for Racing Victoria, and he joins us here on Giddy Up. G'day, David. Thanks for your time.
8: G'day, Gareth. Great to be here.
0: Now, this is the second year that you've raised the cup weights. Now, it was designed because after consulting participants in this beautiful game of ours, they wanted the weights to go up so it would give more opportunities to more jockeys to ride in these cup races.
8: That is essentially correct, yeah. Yes. This is the second year of the increased weights policy. So that requires us getting a 59-kilogram top weight in both the Caulfield and Melbourne Cup. And from 2024, prior to that, it was only 58 kilograms that was the minimum required. And over the course of the last 15 years, there'd been a number of challenges with the weights, and we'd had various different policies in not only the top weight, but the acceptance top weight, where the acceptance top weight at one stage was 58, and then it was 57. Then it was removed. And then in the, say, the last few years after COVID, the challenges the jockeys were having, getting to meet those weights, and then owners not being able to choose their preferred riders or choosing their preferred riders. Mm. And then at acceptance time, weights either not moving enough or moving up. We had a situation where Admire Racky was 2 kilos different when weights were released in the Caulfield and Melbourne Cup. By the time he got to the Caulfield Cup, weights then went up 2 kilos. So encompassing all those issues and different changes in policy, and after consulting with the broader industry, it was just agreed for last year that the top weight would go from 58 to 59, and the minimum for both cups would go from 50 to 51. Mm-hmm. So that's one part of the question, or one part of the issue in terms of why horses have higher weights than they were looking back historically. The second part of the issue, I suppose, with some of the feedback over the last few days and from yesterday afternoon,

0: is the difference in Melbourne Cup weights and Caulfield Cup weight. So if you're looking at the Caulfield Cup weight scale, that looks relatively true, even though it's 1 kilo higher than previous years. Where the trick comes in, we don't have a natural top weight as we do in the Caulfield Cup with Sir Delius. Sir Delius didn't nominate in the Melbourne Cup. So effectively what happens there, half yours, who is 57.5 kilograms in the Caulfield Cup, he then becomes the top weight in the Melbourne Cup, but he has to move up from 57.5 to 59, mm-hmm. and then everyone off the minimum, or according to their true weight to the minimum, they all move 1.5 kilos as well. So if there was a horse that was on the true weight of, say, 50 kilograms, he is now 51.5, and everyone who has a true weight of 49 and a half, if there was such a thing as a true weight and I could use it, they simply then move to the new minimum of 51 as well. So their weights don't change, but everyone else moves up 1.5 kilos in the Melbourne Cup.
1: So if Sir Delius comes out of the Caulfield Cup as expected, half yours still carries top weight at 57.5?
0: He does, and that's the next part of the equation. Yeah. So when we get to acceptance time, we've got to have a horse in the weights at 57 kilograms.
1: Yes.
0: If not, then weights move up to that. Now, the difference at acceptance time is that the minimum will move with the top weight. So if the top weight goes up one, everyone, including the minimum, will then go up one, and the minimum will become 52 kilograms.
1: I've got a few questions for you, David. If Denise Martin and Chris Waller ring you up and say, why should we start Eliana in a Melbourne Cup with 58 on her back, what would you say to them?
0: I would say, look, I must, to be fair, even when I look at the Melbourne Cup weights traditionally from where they've been previously, they do look high. But once you actually go through the field and the relativities in those races, and I think it'll probably take a week or two for that to become more apparent. In terms of where she is and in terms of her weight from last year, she was weighted at 53. Now, as an older horse, that's the equivalent of 54.5. So I haven't got carried away in terms of what she's done in the last year and a half, although it has been very exciting. Mm. The temptation was there to take her a little bit further, but she's effectively moved 2 kilos versus the weight for age scale from where she was last year. So her true weight in these races is 56.5, and I would encourage them, look at the Caulfield Cup weights, see the relativities to those horses and understand everyone's moved the same into the Melbourne Cup. And when we made this policy change as of last year, we did take into account the fact in the Caulfield and Melbourne Cups this century, so 25 or 26 runnings now if you include 2000, then the equal two horses in the top of the weights, or the number of one and two saddle cloths and ties in weights, they're basically outperforming their participation rate by nearly double. So that's in the Caulfield and Melbourne Cup. So it tend to suggest that even though the weights are going up, if you're number one and number two on the saddle cloth, or even, you've got a better than pretty much double chance of winning than you have for other horses down in the weights.
1: Yeah. I guess the argument to that is that they'll go, well, I can understand the weights have gone up, but it's still difficult to carry 58 or 59 around Flemington over 2 miles. But it'll be interesting to see what Waller and the Connections do with Eliana now. Like, do they go Cox Plate Champion Stakes instead of the Melbourne Cup? I reckon half yours will go to a Caulfield Cup now with 57.5. It looks a better race for him than the Melbourne Cup. If he wins the Caulfield Cup, for instance, would you give him a penalty for a Melbourne Cup?
0: Now, this is a dilemma, and I haven't tried to think too far ahead. And I am bound not to be making predetermined decisions on it, but it does pose as a tricky one. I suppose there is one argument to say against the horses or emerging horses down the weights, he's already then giving away an extra kilo and a half to horses at the bottom. The trick there is, though, with the weights being raised, he may not be giving away that 8 kilos other than Chocolates, who obviously is 51 and guaranteed a run in the race. The minimum might end up still only being 52 or 52.5. At this stage, and for those that have ballot orders and can see them online, if you want to get into the race, I'd say at this point, generally top 50, which is sort of piggybacks mark at the moment, gets in. And the Caulfield Cup, without first acceptance, has been taken. I would say it's probably number 60 before that's been taken. So you might find that there's a substantial number of horses who, where the minimum is actually higher. Returning to that question with half yours, look, it's a tricky one. It will depend on who's in the Caulfield Cup. If there are, say, six or seven horses he hasn't met that are going to the Melbourne Cup, that will have a bearing.

0: It'll be the margin, the authority of the win, and then taking into account that he's already at 59 in the Melbourne Cup weights. But look, ballpark figure, if he narrowly got home, look, guessing maybe there's a half. And if he won authoritatively, well,
1: yeah.
0: I'll wait. I might wait a couple of weeks before I have to get to that.
1: I remember last year talking to you and we all thought Sir Delius was the best weighted horse, say, for the Melbourne Cup. Who do you think the best weighted horse is this time around?
0: Look, that's a tricky one. I'm a little bit concerned about, not so much concerned, I'm always, I guess, looking at horses that haven't been fully exposed. And I guess that's the job of all the participants.
1: Correct.
0: They're trying to get into the race without being fully exposed. So I suppose MFCHAR, Wine Dark Sea, Defiantly, while they do appear to be weighted up to their best, if I was to use the ratings they've got them in Europe compared to other European horses, they'd be even higher in these weights. But I've taken a more holistic view that we've really only seen them perform once at group level in terms of winning like this, either at a distance for the first time or at their group level. So I think those three emerging horses, look, they're really hard to handicap. I can't handicap them more on what they've done so far, but I think they're better than that. And the other one, probably Stinger Glass. He has the same rating as Warp Speed. So I've given him effectively the same weight. If Warp Speed was in this race, taking into account the new scales, he'd have 57 kilograms as well. And look, he almost won. In another bound, he wins the race. So I think those four internationals pose enormous interest. And I'd be stunned if say, one or two of them weren't putting their noses into the finish. So they're the four that I think I'm watching really closely.
1: Is Highway Man one of the most fascinating horses you've handicapped?
0: He really is.
1: Yeah.
0: I mean, for his first four starts, you wouldn't have been picking him in a maiden here. Even before going into the St. Ledger last start, a fairly very conservative view on him, and I was having trouble in terms of placing him down towards, you know, horses that had listed and group three form. Where did he sit in the weights? And then now after the way he has come out and won that St. Ledger, overseas and here, they've rated him the same as Jan Brueghel.
1: Yeah.
0: Now, Jan Brueghel got 54 kilograms in the Melbourne Cup. I've rated Highwayman exactly the same, just with the new scale. He goes to 56.5. Look, I haven't heard the feedback from overseas yet, but I know when we gave Jan Brueghel 54 kilograms, Aidan, I think, considered it a bit of a luxury weight. He might have even called it, I think, a handicap.
1: He said to me when I was at Belly Doyle that he was a moral Jan Brueghel if he went there, basically. He would have
0: Right. Won. Well, and this is the interesting thing. So I've marked Highwayman exactly the same. And so in this race, Jan Brueghel would have 56.5 kilograms as well. So I'll be interested to see if Joseph Stable has the same view. And if they confirm, you know, he'll come here and if he runs. But for the way the meteoric rise he has made over his last two starts from, he's basically a maiden duffer in his four starts. He couldn't get near it. Maybe it's just the distance. And so it suggests the 3,200 metres of the Melbourne Cup, he'll just be eating that up.
1: Yeah, you could make a movie on him. And then, of course, Safi Osborne, I think she was disappointing you, David. She wanted 54.5. I think that she won't get the ride now, so she'd be upset with you. But you've got to do what you need to do. Hey, we could talk all day, but well done with it all. We'll catch up with you in the next week or so, because it's interesting. The naturalism, like St. George, needs to finish in the top three basically to qualify for a Caulfield Cup. So there's still a lot to play out. It's a puzzle that's only a quarter of a way completed when it comes to our Caulfield and Melbourne Cup. So, David, we appreciate you coming on Giddy Up this morning.
0: Thanks for having me on, Gareth.
1: There's David Hagan, the chief handicapper there for Racing Victoria. Time for a break. On the other side of it, it's the weekend preview. Mickey Gannon, Dean Watling, Benny Caluzzi, and Zach Tunbridge joining me. And our a Mega Boost horse will be announced straight after this.
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7: Hi, mate. How are you?
6: I'm very well. Zach Tunbridge live from our Sydney studios. Hello to you, Zachy boy.
8: Good morning, G. How are you?
6: The newsbreaker himself, Mickey Gannon. Hello to you, Mick.
9: To you.
6: Yeah, and the great Dean Watling from Betsy.com.au. Hello to you, Dino.
9: Morning, G. Got the new merch on. Coming in the mail this morning.
6: I need to get a copy. What's it say? Oh, Giddy Up.
9: I've got the Giddy Up on the hat too, yeah. G. So yes. Thank you for sending that through.
6: No problems, mate. And don't forget you're from Betsy as well. Please.
9: I am.
10: .com.au.
6: Yeah, and we can get your full set of tips there on Betsy.com.au.
9: That's you can, right. G. You can get him there.
6: Mm. What a weekend it promises to be. Benny Caluzzi's in a grand final. He's found his way into another big dance. Let's hope you get the job done tomorrow.
7: Let's hope we do, yeah. No grand final parade, G. It's a little bit low-key than that.
6: Yeah, who do you play? Caroline Springs.
7: Yeah, I'll play for Caroline Springs.
6: Are you nervous?
7: I am a little bit.
6: Yeah.
7: Yeah. You try not to think about the result, but it's hard not to.
6: Will you be thinking where Pikey's in the run tomorrow while you're trying to take a mark on the centre wing?
7: I'm sure I'll have 20 angry Werribee people yelling over the fence telling me what's happening.
6: Yeah, there you go. Pikey's about to join me at 11 o'clock, so I'm looking forward to that. But play the music.
9: Yes.
6: Yeah, I'm looking forward to that. Play the music. Now, Mark Hunter wanted Linda Men. I said, settle down, Mark. Your show's done and dusted. And I probably put my foot down for the Mega Boost horse today. Well, I'm hoping I got my way. I'll go to you, Saki Tunbridge, to announce it. Because I had to sell it to you.
8: Yeah, you did. So Gareth made a captain call. We are going Gringotts to run top two. So if you want to be on that, you're getting $3 for that, and it's on the race page. It's not on the homepage. Need to be logged in. Gringotts top two. Why'd you go that, Gareth?
6: Gringotts top two, because if you watched his first up effort against most of his rivals, how does he miss a top two? Like, they'll walk and they'll sprint home. Eliana is just there for the run again. We all know that Char Wolf doesn't go any good. Well, he goes okay, but he prefers more of a solid pace. And the other horse, Heidel Fly, poor old Zachy Lloyd won't be able to hold her. So surely Nash just rides him to finish second, basically.
7: I like it. Do you reckon Gringotts leads or do you reckon the mare leads?
6: Well, I think Nash has got something up his sleeve here. Mm. He might just do Craig Williams, Myth the Bright Side, just sit off Autumn Glow and try and ride for second. Or he might think he can win. I don't know, but I don't know how he beats her. Because he can't go too fast, because I think he is vulnerable out of all of those horses at a mile, Gringotts. But surely they walk and then they sprint home there, Mickey Gannon. Are you with me here?
10: I don't know how vulnerable he is at a quick. How quick are they going to go? Probably even times.

0: So yeah, I'd imagine. I think it's a great bet. I think that Gringos is a clear second pick in the race. And look, if you're thinking the sort of Nash Willer tactics, he might let James lead for a bit and then go handlebars down and try and, you know, be the undoing. But you would imagine the high percentage play is leading and then just building from the 800 metres and running second.
1: Dino?
2: Yep, I think he's got to be careful not to turn into sit and sprint with Chow Wolf. I know Chow needs a fast tempo, but he's come back a lot better. So I think you've got to put a margin on him first. You've got to put a margin on Idle Fly, and from there, you should run second. So if we reckon, if we're going off what a horse's pet trip, pet setup is, Gringotts is 1,600 metres, Randwick, good four deck, and he gets that on Saturday, G. So tick, tick, tick.
1: Yeah, $3 is a terrific price. So God bless you, Braden. And it's going to go until, because he reckons I'm a terrible judge. So he said, Gareth, I'll give you to a quarter past 10 for $3 for Gringotts. Gots.
3: You know what, Braden? Braden's had the day off, so we've got someone off the bench today. Will?
1: How are you going, Will?
3: See if he can push the...
0: How you going, Will?
3: We're actually... we're going for five in a row with the Mega Boost. I know the top four was no good last week, but Mega Boost has won the last 4 weeks.
1: Yeah. How'd you go at work today, Will? Gareth all got me sacked. $3. And then the weekend preview, top four. Yes. Who wants to start here? I'll start. And I'm probably going to get criticised for this, but the more I look at the Sir Rupert Clarke Stakes, and then I listened to Mark Hunter this morning on the Hunter's Edge, even bad luck won't stop him finishing in the top four in the Sir Rupert Clarke in my old mate Angel Capital. Like Benny Malham, gate seven. Surely he can't miss top four. He should have went really close in this race last year. This is his go. Good track, 1,400 metres. Surely, Angel Capital. Anyway, we wish him the best of luck. If anyone's going to jinx him, it's me, but surely not. Benny?
4: I'm convinced I put a stop to Mr. Brightside last week, so I'm going
1: to... I told you good three. You never listened to me. I nearly did it. Pulled you aside and said, mate...
0: That's twice you've done Brightside in, Benny.
1: Yeah.
4: I think he's just done now, to be honest. So I'm going to step back in my lane and I'm going to go to the How Now Stakes Bridal Waltz top four.
1: Bridal Waltz.
4: Yep.
1: Yep. All right, then. What are you thinking here, Mickey Gatton, with your top four selection?
0: I've gone with Headwall. Gee, I think he has to win the shorts, and I think he will. So, if he doesn't run top four, it'll only be desperately bad bad luck. So, he'll be right.
1: And Dino?
2: Race seven, the T-Rose G, striking alibi to run at top four in that race. Positions up well. There's not a whole lot of speed. I think she's the one on the up versus a couple who are deep into their preparations.
1: Yeah. So Bridal Waltz, race six, a call, Phil Benny Caluzzi. Dino likes striking alibi, race seven at Randwick. Mickey Gatton's with Headwall, race nine at Randwick. And we finish off. If we're still alive with Angel Capital, what could go wrong? Race nine at Caulfield.
0: Bit of pressure on you this week, Gareth.
1: I love pressure. I embrace pressure. And so will Angel Capital. We got $7.83. And that'll last for what, the next 45 minutes there, you reckon?
3: Yep. It's a nice price. Having a look around, you're getting probably double elsewhere, double with us. Yeah. So $7.83 until about, I'd say, quarter past 10, unless Will is trying to make a name for himself.
1: And I've got some really good feedback with my special. What a woeful special that is, Dan. What's woeful about? I think it's great.
0: Feedback's a gift, Gareth. Remember when they came for you with Vexi and you proved them wrong? You'll do it again on Saturday.
1: Yeah. So Saturday, all we need to do is go Randwick 7 Stakes, which is race number...
3: Eight.
1: And you're getting, what, $3 Gringotts, which is $2.20 to run top two.
3: That's $3 now, and you're getting six. There's over 600 people that have agreed with you here, Jim.
1: As Dino would say, that's Christmas. Let's have a look at the quaddy legs at Randwick on Saturday. First of all, Mickey Gannon, how do you think this track will play?
0: Yeah, rails out 6 metres. We'll be on a good four, and I'd imagine it'll probably dry out closer to a three by later in the day, G. I don't think leading is necessarily a significant advantage. Top eight sort of horses in run, so four to midfield will be an advantage. And I don't think you're going to want to be able to sort of swoop them with a rail out this far, so sort of working through in between them. So back markers at a bit of a disadvantage across the day, G. But otherwise, every horse should get the chance if you're four to midfield.
1: Let's have a look at race seven. This is the T-Row Stakes over the 1,400 metres. Can I have a market, please, Zach?
3: You can. Chilly Girl is the favourite, 350, 375 if you take the boost, but they're back in striking alibi. Could have got 460 yesterday, $4 now.
1: All right, Mickey Gannon. In fact, we'll go Dean Watling, Mickey Gannon, and then, of course, Benny Caluzzi. Dino just texted me and said, Gareth, let me go first. I want to lead this team.